0: in, that's a home run.
1: Look at you with the French. And high school French coming out. Kerry Carpenter swings at the first pitch and bangs it up the first base line.
0: I just try to mix words in to make sure you're paying attention.
1: Sometimes in a foreign language.
0: Yeah.
1: No balls and a strike to Carpenter. Dingler, the danger is still in Dingler. He's public enemy number one right now for pitchers in the American League Central. He's on deck.
0: I didn't know that word was French, though. No, well, you say it like that, then I would know.
1: No balls and a strike. Carpenter steps out, now readies himself. First time any of these Tigers have seen Mike Paredes on a big league diamond, just his 0-1. Swung through, and the count is 0-2. It was a fastball up. Very slow pace here in the bottom of the first. Paredes lets that clock dip down. It's at 1 now. He delivers. And the pitch is just outside, and the count is 1-2. Takes the ball, steps off, shrugs his shoulders, now affixes himself on the rubber with the pitch clock at 10. Ticking down. 1-2 pitch, and here it comes. Swung on a miss, he struck him out on a sweeper. So a 1-2-3 inning for Mike Paredes, including a couple of strikeouts. No worse for wear for that 67-minute delay. We're scoreless after one. We'll see who's pitching for the Tigers when we return on your home for Twins baseball.
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1: Well, Framber Valdez is indeed out to pitch here in the top of the second inning after a delay of better than an hour. An 11-pitch first, and his first pitch is just high. One ball and strikes to Orlando Arcia. Arcia batting right-handed. Slightly open stance. Loves hitting in this ballpark. And he watches a breaking ball down and in, and the count is 2-0.
0: Keep an eye on Valdez. Velocity. Threw three fastballs in that first inning. One at 94, two at 95. The first one here in this inning, 93.
1: Two balls, no strikes, and the delivery is down, so going to recalibrate here as he goes 3-0 to Arcia. We mentioned that Orlando likes hitting here. How about 6 for 11? And of those six hits, two doubles and a homer. He's driven in six runs in limited playing time. And he's taking all the way, and he accepts a strike on a 92-mile-an-hour sinker, 3-1. Valdez working quickly. And a ball chopped to the left side of the diamond. McGonigal waits back on it. Has the big hop. Throws to first. And Arshia. So Cromberg dug himself a hole, Perk, but Orlando helped him out of it.
0: Well, and that's what Valdez does. He's ahead in the count. He's behind in the count. He's still going to try to get a ground ball. And he's got that good depth on all of his pitches. And guys beat him into the ground.
1: Josh Bell batting right-handed here against Valdez. 5-for-16 career against Valdez. And he zips a fastball in at 95. So the velo is just fine. It's 0-1. Bell hit his 200th career home run last night. One of those 200 off of Framber Valdez. Who again doesn't give up a lot of homers due to that high ground ball rate. Bell takes strike two. 0-2. Valdez is a veteran. He is so accomplished. And he is not one to waste energy. Very kind of slow moving. You don't see a lot of theatrics. There's no drama with him on the mound as a rule. Unless he's getting into something with his catcher, which we saw in Houston as a ground ball foul, third base line. He'd been accused of hitting his catcher in the chest intentionally after a pitch. But in terms of his actual like physicality, he is a very energy-conserving sort on the hill.
0: Low maintenance. Not a whole lot of wasted movement.
1: 0-2. Swung on and rolled back up the middle. Backhand pickup by Torres, shortstop side of the bag. His throw is a little high, but Torkelson reaches up in the sky to grab it. A little nubby ground ball out, and there are two away. So four of the five outs coming on ground balls, as you would expect when Valdez is on his game, and here is Royce Lewis. Well, we saw Bell hit number 200 last night, milestone home run. Royce is sitting on 49 in his young career. He's looking for a nice round number. Has never played the Tigers and not reached base safely. 25 games, he's reached in all 25. He takes off speed up and away. One ball, no strikes. Fielder's at the ready behind Valdez. And the pitch is on the way, and it's accepted low. Two balls and no strikes to Royce Lewis.
0: Royce looks a little calmer in the box tonight.
1: Those two takes, considerably more on balance. Again, working through some changes, tried to implement. Steps back, and he watches a pitch high, and the count is 3-0. So knowing that Valdez is not going to give in 3-0, as a hitter, I think, helps to stay patient. And the 3-0 is a strike called on the inner half, and the count is 3-1, just a dart. And then this is the pitch where he tends to get his work done. He'll throw that change up and get you leaning a little bit. 3-1 on the way. Swung on, a hit high in the air for Royce. Long fly ball to deep left field. It's 50 for Royce. His 50th career home run clears the bullpens, and the Twins lead 1-0. Welcome back.
0: Night and day from how he looked in the box last night. So jumpy, so out of sorts, off balance last night. He found a way to get a couple of hits, but that whole at bat, he looked locked in.
1: You were on it immediately with that keen pitcher's eye. You can tell when a guy's more comfortable, more balanced, and he had the ability to go out and hit that ball hard, which was something he didn't have last night with his lack of balance.
0: And the 3-0 was actually out of the strike zone, so he got another pitch.
1: Now it's Luke Keyshaw who takes his strike 0-1.
0: At 108 at 32 degrees, that ball over our Little Caesars guy with the hole in his glove.
1: 444 feet for Royce.
0: That was a bomb.
1: Keyshaw takes a strike, and the count is 0-2. Boy, that is so good to see. And when you're working on something, and as you noted, he looked more comfortable, he looked more balanced. To get some validation, we talk process all the time, but to get some results to validate that process has to feel great.
0: You got to have results. Whether you want to say it or not, you need them.
1: This one fouled straight back, and it stays 0-2.
0: Yeah,
1: nobody stays in the big leagues because their process is great.
0: Correct, yes. And that's it right there. And like I said, you look at the box score last night, a couple of hits, it wasn't good contact.
1: This one stung foul up into the net by Keyshaw. He's battling, still 0-2.
0: And you'll take those ones, but that is what, when Royce Lewis went down, that's what he was doing. And so good to see him take that here tonight.
1: No balls and a two strike, or no balls, two strikes is the count, and the breaking ball is low. It's one ball and two strikes. There are two outs here in the inning. All five runs the Twins have scored here in Detroit in between our various rain delays have been on solo home runs. Royce clearing the bullpens in left. Now Keyshaw trying to keep the line moving for Kreidler, the former Tiger. The 1-2 is down and in, and the count is two balls, two strikes. You look at this at bat. Sinker change, four-seam change, curveball, curveball. Keyshaw's fought them all off. Both curveballs have missed. Here's the 2-2. Swung on a foul away down the right field line. That was the changeup, but he left it up a little bit enough that Luke could get a piece. So Keyshaw doing a nice job of battling against Framber Valdez. And Valdez, a little frustrated here, comes down off the back of the mound. Home run number 50 for Royce Lewis in his career. Twins lead 1-0. Two out in the top of the second. High leg kick in the pitch. Swung on a missed, and Keyshaw finally succumbs. Swings through a four-seamer, and the inning is over. Second strikeout for Valdez, but a home run for Royce Lewis. A mammoth shot to left. 1-0 after 1.5 on your home for Twins baseball.
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1: Dylan Dingler leads off, 11 for his last 20 over his last seven games. He's averaging nearly three hits a contest. First pitch to Dingler is a fastball strike and probably a changeup strike, and the count is 0-1.
0: Each time the Twins scored last night, the Tigers answered.
1: Great point. All four innings, they gave him right back. Dingler was a big part of that. Four-hit night, two homers. Both on breaking balls. As Glenn pointed out last night repeatedly, he mashes breaking balls. I think 9 of his 16 home runs now on breaking balls amongst the league leaders. The 0-1 crushed down the third base line, but that's going to be foul. It's a four-seam fastball. And it was in, nothing more than a long strike.
0: And this would be a time here now, breaking ball, throw it out of the strike zone. I'm okay with that. Dingler, one of the guys in this lineup that will chase. You just have to make sure you get it out of the strike zone. This could also be a changeup here. He started him with one, got him out in front of a fastball.
1: 0-2 is taken low. It was a changeup, Perk. So now that you've gone soft again, do you go back to the hard stuff?
0: Yeah, I don't like throwing a breaking ball after a changeup.
1: Would you double up on the changeup?
0: I would probably go right back to it.
1: One ball, two strikes. And the pitch, you swung on a miss. It was a sweeper, so he threw the breaking ball, and it was a good one. And that's three straight strikeouts for Mike Paredes, who's feeling that sweeper today. you know, we call it a sweeper. There's a lot of different versions of that pitch.

0: strikeouts. But last year he led all of baseball, well over 200. They set up a way. He hit two balls that were outside to left field yesterday, including a home run. He takes this one in the outer corner for a strike, and it's 1-2. Product of San Diego High School and San Diego State University, Mike Paredes. Late pick. Toiled in the minor leagues for six seasons, just putting up numbers. And here he is in his first big league start. And the bang foul up the first baseline. Stays 1-2. Your ticket to summer awaits. Four Twins tickets for just $40. Grab your friends and head to Target Field to watch Byron and the Twins and enjoying our Minnesota summer. Soak up the sun with a four-pack of tickets for only $40 at twins.com/ticket to summer. One ball and two strikes to Riley Green. Twins lead 1-0 on the Lewis home run. Here's the pitch. And it's taken just off the outside corner. That's the sweeper trying to backdoor it, 2-2.
1: I think that was an intentional sweeper out there. Jackson set up away again.
0: 2-2 pitch. Swung on and pulled towards Royce Lewis. Scoops this one up cleanly. He'll flip it to Paredes at first base. It's a 3-1 put out. That is the first assist for Royce Lewis since his move to first base. His second, third game there. And he had an assist, as did Luke Keyshaw and Josh Bell before the ball game. Justin Morneau pulling double duty. He was out working with the infielders and with Ramon Borrego doing a little first base work.
1: And he had that work was for Royce, but he also pulled Keyshaw in. And I like that. And I think that was just, he was going through footwork with Royce, and I think he just doubled up with Luke. And we see Luke do so much work on the sidelines with Ramon Borrego, but it's all glove work. And I think Justin wanted to get Luke in there, get the footwork going as well. Every infield position, the footwork, it all works similarly.
0: And it all starts with the footwork.
1: Yep.
0: As ball one delivered to Torkelson, and now it's strike 1-1. If the feet are not in the right spot, you can do all the glove work you want. You're going to end up in trouble.
1: And it's getting your feet set up to time the hops, to get everything set up to be able to have your footwork correct to make a proper throw. All of those things matter.
0: 1-1 checked at. The appeal down to first didn't go, 2-1. That's an aspect when you watch Carlos Correa play. His skills, obviously, they ooze. But the detail of his footwork is what set all of that up.
1: That's what makes it look smooth.
0: Yeah.
1: When you watch a guy field balls cleanly, when they look smooth doing it, it's all the footwork. It has nothing to do with the glove.
0: 2-1 is in for a strike, 2-2. How is your body angled? What is your route? How are you approaching the hop? When are you approaching it?
1: And then it's what foot do you field the ball off so then you can cleanly make the transition from fielding to throwing, which helps you make a more accurate throw. It all works together.
0: 2-2. Looked at outside corner. He didn't swing in the count full. 3-2. As Torkelson doesn't offer the sweeper. 2 outs for Paredes here in the second. He goes back to that rising bag on a muggy night. Again, cooler than it was before the rain, but still sticky and swampy here in Detroit. Crowd trying to get behind their Tigers. 2 out empty bases. Lead guards the line at third with a righty in the box. And the pitch is hit high in the air and deep into the left field corner. That is a foul ball. It's a sweeper. He was way out in front. All right, so he was out in front of that pitch. And he threw him back-to-back sweepers. Hasn't seen a fastball since the second pitch of the at-bat.
1: Right? That sweeper was middle-middle.
0: Heat him up here. 3-2, up and away. Was a fastball, but he lost command, and it's a two-out walk. So the bad news is it's a two-out walk. The good news is that middle-middle sweeper on a 3-2 count didn't end up in fair territory for a home run. So Torkelson's at first, and he'll go to work now on Colt Keith. Bottom of the second here in Detroit after a long delay tonight. Keith with the orange batting gloves. Bouncing the bat off his back shoulder and a pitch just wide. 1-0 strikes. Right is akin to the rosin bat.

0: Mike looks in. Kind of pumps that front foot of his. Jackson puts up the target. And a throw over to first base. At first dive for Torkelson. Again, this Tiger team doesn't run a lot. They love to go first to third. They don't steal a bunch of bags. And sometimes when that pitch clock is getting low and you're not quite convicted on a pitch, you just throw over to first base to bail yourself out. Here's the 1-0 on the way, and it's high. It's now three straight out of the zone going back to the walk. Don't want to lose Keith here with McKinstry on deck. Colt Keith, good size, has moved all around the diamond, was a third baseman, a second baseman, a first baseman, DH. Here's the pitch, swung on and hit high in the air. Right field, playable there for Austin Martin. He tells Byron to hold his ground. Austin makes the catch, and Mike Paredes, another scoreless frame. We've played two. It's 1-0 Twins on a Royce Lewis long ball. Check in with John Vitas after this on your home for Twins baseball.
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4: 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Well, the delay allowed fans and the Twins and Tigers to catch a glimpse of their AAA teams meeting down the road in Toledo. The game featured a pair of rehabbers, Mick Abel against Justin Verlander. Here's Abel on facing one of his childhood idols.
5: I grew up watching him, Max Scherzer, and DeGrom. Like, those were kind of my three guys that I really looked up to growing up, just watching on TV all the time. I'll watch highlights now. And so it's extremely, extremely cool to see that. And as somebody told me, a handful of people told me that yesterday and a couple days ago, and I'm like, nah, no way. Like, there's no way. And then obviously today people were telling me, I'm like, all right, like, that's pretty freaking cool.
4: Yeah, nothing like going to AAA and facing a Hall of Famer, and not only facing him, out-pitching him. St. Paul has scored four on Verlander. Abel, three scoreless tonight, guys.
0: Yeah, he had stuff going early. Right here, it's Ryan Kreidler, former Tiger, against Framber Valdez, and the pitch is down. One ball, no strikes. Curveball missing. Sabato and Fedko with home runs early in that one. Off of Justin Verlander. That's something you remember when a guy's down for rehab, even at the AAA level with guys who've been playing for a while. 1-0 pitch, swung on, hit right back up the middle for a base hit. Ryan Kreidler with a clothesline to center field. And Kreidler is aboard. That's the second hit for Minnesota. Leadoff man on. And here's the bottom of the order, Alex Jackson. All sorts of weird stuff going on tonight. A delay with the umpires, half inning of baseball, then an extended rain delay. But we are underway. Royce has a home run, and the Twins have a 1-0 lead. Big hole right side if Jackson can exploit it. He squares to bunt, pushes it that direction. There's nobody home, and Alex Jackson has to beat Valdez to the bag, and he'll do that. It's a bunt base hit for Alex Jackson.
6: That's a smart baseball play.
0: Really smart baseball play, and well executed by Alex. Not one of the faster Twins, but he pushed that ball right into no man's land. And he knew all he had to do was beat Valdez, and Perk is a lefty. You're falling away towards third base. Valdez is not exactly a sprinter anyway.
6: No, and it took him time to recover. Torkelson kind of hesitated a little bit going to field that ball, and Alex Jackson knew, yeah, it's just a foot race to first base.
0: Martin hits the first pitch on a hop right back up the middle, picked up on a short out by Torres. His only play is to first, and he does get Austin Martin, so a 4-3 putout, runners move to second and third, respectively. Boy, if that ball has a little more mustard on it, it's an easy double play. It carries right to the base. And if it's hit a little softer, it's an infield hit.
6: Yes, exactly.
0: Torres made a really nice play to get it out on that.
6: He had to short hop that ball on that high hop.
0: Second and third for Byron. He had a couple of chances with runners in scoring position yesterday. Couldn't come through. Infielders in. Buck walked his first time up, and he takes a backdoor breaking ball. One ball, no strikes. Byron, incredibly this year, does not have a hit with two outs and runners in scoring position. He's like 0 for 22. Only one out here. Infield in. And the pitch swung on a chop towards third. McGonigal has it. He's coming home. And he will tag out the base runner, Kreidler, at home plate for out number two. Kreidler ran to the glove. He tried to run to the glove so that it would be a harder throw to make for McGonigal. But McGonigal made the easy throw, and the Twins run right into an out at home plate.
6: It's a really nice play by McGonigal at third base from foul territory. If Kreidler would have stayed in his running lane, he would have had a better chance to maybe have that throw hit him in the back. But he went inside into fair territory. McGonigal in foul territory. Made a great throw home to Dingler.
0: Jackson on the backside ends up at third, so they're on the corners now for Brooks Lee, and we'll see if Buck is in a running mood at first base. Brooks hit the first pitch he saw for a double play last time up, batting right-handed. And a pitch drops in low, curveball, one ball, no strikes. Brooks, right-handed this year, has struggled a little bit with the stick, hitting sub-200. Does have a couple of home runs, and he figures to see a steady diet of curveballs and changeups. Big hole right side for Lee. And the pitch is taken low again. That's the changeup, and that's critical for Lee. If he can lay off that low changeup, Perk, that is a big step in the right direction for Brooks.
6: And I can't say it enough. You have to stay disciplined against Valdez. And anything that comes out of his hand down, you have to let it go. And that's where we're seeing some of these close takes right below the strike zone.
0: There goes Byron. Big jump taking. It's ball three. Buck steals it easily. Byron Buxton now into scoring position. And there are runners at second and third for Brooks. And the count is 3-0. So Buck steals another one. What's that, about 36 in a row for Byron Buxton now? Something like that.
6: Was that a question to Mitch?
0: Yeah, he didn't say yes or no. He just looked at me like I was crazy. It was a strike called, and the count is 3-1. I call Mitch the walking notes. I can either read the notes or I can just look at the guy who writes them.
6: Yeah.
0: You know, and...
6: Well, and more often than not, we'll have a question and we'll just say it on air, and then inevitably we'll get a text a couple minutes later with our answer.
0: It's a concierge service, really, white glove service. Here's the 3-1. Swung up, get out of play, it does.
6: He's going to go look it up right now.
0: Mitch is busy coming up with all the cool little titles today, like the Leftorium, Bucks marks the spot. But we have all roads lead here for Brooks. When life gives you Clemens, that was my favorite today. When life gives you Clemens,
6: it's a good one.
0: You make Clemenade. Runners on at second and third. Full count to Brooks Lee. Leads the team and runs batted in and wants to add to that total. And he watches downstairs, ball four, good take. That's a nice plate appearance for Brooks Lee. And once again, the bases will be loaded. And it's going to be Orlando Arcia with the sacks packed. Twins continue to pace Major League Baseball in at-bats with the bases loaded. Pitching coach Chris Fetter, long striding out to chat with Framber Valdez. Arcia bounced out to third base first time up. Remember, he was ahead in that at-bat 3-0. The Twins have, as Perk pointed out, won a lot of games when they get hits in these situations, and they have tended to lose games in the same manner. And that's kind of how it's gone in the stretch where they've lost 10 of 13. They've had a couple stinkers, not many.
6: But it's last night. That turns out to be a stinker, but in the middle of that game, there were opportunities. It was scoring runs and then giving those runs right back.
0: And
6: it was walks late.
0: It was
6: two times bases loaded, one out. Don't score there, and we talked about it. That changes how bullpens get used. It changes who the Twins face. It changes who the Twins use. And both of those situations last night, not getting runs in those at those times, led to the situations favoring the Tigers.
0: First at bat with the bases loaded for Arcia this year. Facing Valdez. And the first pitch popped up off his hands. First base side. Torkelson chasing. Get out of play, please. Torkelson leans over into the dugout, and he makes the catch. And just like that, the inning is over. Spencer Torkelson leaned over the dugout railing, wasn't getting any help from the Twins inside, and he made a catch to retire Arcia, and the bases left loaded for the third time in this series. Twins lead 1-0 after 2.5 on your home for Twins baseball.
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0: 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It's going to be Zach McKinstry against the right-hander Mike Paredes. And the first pitch to McKinstry, a lefty, is downstairs. One ball, no strikes. A couple of Zachs at the bottom of the order. McKinstry and then Zach Short. One ball and no strikes. Pitch on the way. And this ball towering pop-up into right field. Martin is under it. That ball is up there for an hour. And Martin makes the catch. That is a big league pop-up for out number one. That's the same ball that Cody Clemens hit yesterday. A little more arc, and it was hit a lot harder, and it just went straight up the gap for an hour.
6: It's not easy to hit a ball 101 miles an hour at a 53-degree launching.
0: One away. Here's Zach Short playing short, or as Perk would say, short-stopping. Zach back on his right leg, he holds the front foot up like a flamingo, and he takes his strike 0-1. Some guys have the little front leg kick, and they get it back down. He really holds that little leg kick out front. Holds the hands high, right up around his ear. He takes down and away, and the count is 1-1.
6: I don't love you stealing my lingo, but I'll let you have that, and you can also have longevity.
0: Longevity, I do not want.
6: You can have those. You can have short stopping, and you can have longevity.
0: Well, first of all, longevity, return to center. That is, I am not going to use that. Secondly, I gave you short stopping. I cribbed it from you and your use, which is, I think, a beautiful use of language, designated hitting.
6: Yeah.
0: But short stopping was mine, so I'm going to keep it.
6: You can have it.
0: Oh, you're going to give me my own gift?
6: I don't like it. I don't like that one.
0: Okay. Even if the guy's name is short. 2-1. Swing and miss. 2-2.
6: No, but you have your scorebook trifecta.
0: Triple crown, yeah.
6: Scorebook triple crown. And you need terminology for when the man at short is short.
0: Very true.
6: So workshop that.
0: Two balls and two strikes. And a pitch inside, 3-2. Don't want to walk this guy. Why not? You got the top of the order, McGonigal on deck. And he's only 21, but the best way to face Kevin McGonigal is with nobody on base. Even at this early juncture of his career. They'll play a bunch of different guys at shortstop, including McGonigal at times. But they've kind of anchored him in at third right now. Payoff pitch, looked at, and he didn't have to go. It's called strike three. Delayed call there from Will Little. Strikeout number four for Mike Paredes.
6: He's doing a nice job with that sweeper. All four strikeouts with the sweeper. Two swinging, two looking.
0: He almost gets underneath that pitch and just kind of spins it sideways.
6: Anthony Bonda talks about his breaking ball. I don't remember if it's a sweeper or a slider. Same, same.
0: Ground ball, first base side. Foul.
6: He in his mind, is throwing a frisbee or a hula hoop, like spinning. And I think it's the same concept of not being on top of that pitch, but kind of getting around it in a way on the side of it. And I think it's very similar from the right side as Bonda does from the left side.
0: 0-1 pitch is down, and the count is 1-1. Now, Bonda's got some funk from the left side. Paredes doesn't appear at first glance to have a lot of funk, but do you think there's anything about his delivery that makes it hard to pick up the ball?
6: That's not the comparison. I'm not making a funk comparison. Yeah. It's just the way that sweeper comes out of Paredes' hand.
0: Pitch wide, 2-1.
6: It's if you envision grabbing a hula hoop, yep, and having to throw it and make it spin like a frisbee, that's the thought in Bonda's head, and it seems very similar to the way that Paredes throws his sweeper.
0: 2-1 is down. Now compare that to the way that Connor Prelip throws his slider, which is a very different angle with the hand, right? More like the way you would throw your
6: slider.
0: He's
6: getting more on top, yes. And so this is kind of, what the right word, slinging it in a way.
0: It is fascinating, and it is an endless source of fascination, the many different ways you can spin a baseball. Pitch delivered, and it's a strike called 3-2. Every body is different, every finger length, arm slot, natural biomechanics of the guy throwing it, and then the work and the technology speeds that work up now that you can do to figure out ways to manipulate the ball. It is an endless, endless supply of innovation. Ground ball up the first baseline, foul again.
6: Well, and then there's the feel versus real, and that is, this is what I think I'm doing, and this is what gets my brain to tell my hand what to do with the baseball. And it may be nothing like what you're actually doing, but right, it's what is in your head, and that's the feel, and then the way it actually happens is the real.
0: Full count pitch is low, and that's a walk to McGonigal. Second walk, a two-out walk, just as Torkelson walked with two out in the second. Here's Torres. You know, for years you would hear a curveball was supposed to be like pulling down a window shade. That was kind of the old school way of describing it, right? That's the feel.
6: Yep.
0: What was the feel for you when you were learning your breaking ball in particular? Was there like a phrase or a vision in your head?
6: No, for me it was just I wanted to get on top and stay on top as long as I could. And I guess I was probably pulling down in a sense. I didn't want to wrap. I didn't want to get around. So the way that Anthony throws his, the way that Paredes throws his, I didn't want that feel. I wanted to be on top of the ball.
0: Torres, the hitter, throw over to first. And the first pitch is low, one ball, no strikes. I would think that when you're on the bullpen, there are so many conversations to be had about that. What works for one guy? Will that work for me? Well, okay, I tried it in catch play. It didn't. Well, what about you? Does this work for you? All of those things. 1-0 Twins lead. We're in the bottom of the third. Two outs, one on, and a swing and miss by Torres. He tried to stop and couldn't. 1-1.
6: And I wonder if the conversations are the same now as they were 20 years ago when I came up. Just in the sense of the way that you can use the high-speed cameras and all of the technology that they have now, that each guy is different.
0: Fastball just misses in the count 2-1.
6: And what worked for one guy may not work for another guy because the hand position is different. Supinators, pronators, all of those phrases are known now. And what works for a guy that supinates when he throws the ball doesn't work for a guy that pronates. Some of the same stuff still applies.
0: 2-1 fouled away. Well, the other element is you could throw a ball in catch play, get movement you like, and be like, wow, how did I do that? And now if you throw that ball, you've got the ability to look back and see exactly where your fingers were, what was the pressure, how did you make that shape when you released it. As you said, it saves time. It's a shortcut.
6: And I think everybody got, most guys got to, quote-unquote, their optimal level of pitchability. It did take longer. There's a lot more trial and error.
0: 2 balls and 2 strikes. Runner goes, and the pitch is hit in the air, right center field, into the gap. Byron Reyes dives for it, can't get it. This one rolls back into the chasm. The tying run's going to score in McGonigal. Torres will stop at second base as Martin backed it up. It's going to be a two-out run scoring double from Gleyber Torres. And we're all knotted up at 1-1 here in the third.
6: And a two-out walk to the leadoff man, Speedy McGonigal, comes back to bite the Twins. And that was a four-seam fastball just up and away that Torres went with, and Byron Buxton missed that ball by a fraction of an inch.
0: He made an amazing effort, and credit Martin. He was beelining for that ball right past the cutout over 400 feet to make sure that didn't become a triple. Carpenter's now the hitter. Don't let the inning snowball if you're Mike Paredes. And the first pitch is in for a strike. Good answer. It's 0-1. Tie game 1-1 here in the home third. Paredes looks in. Checks Torres. Pitch on the way. Swung on and tapped down into the dust. And the count is 0-2. No balls and two strikes to Kerry Carpenter. Big homer last night. He struck out to end the first. Muggy night here in Detroit. We've already weathered a couple of rain delays tonight. One before the game started, then one after the top of the first. Maybe another late night in the Motor City. Glad to have you with us as the 0-2 is down. It squirts away from Jackson. What hit him? Hit him on the foot. So that's good news for the Twins in that it means that Torres has to go back to second. But an 0-2 hit by pitch. And the bad news is that means Dylan Dingler gets to bat with a couple of runners on.
6: Tried to go back foot for a swing and miss. And he went literal with it.
0: Yeah, the literal back foot slider. That's going to get Pete Mackey out to the mound. Puts his arms around Jackson. And Paredes gathers the entire infield to talk about Dylan Dingler. They struck Dingler out in the second. One thing we noticed with Dingler yesterday, obviously he can mash the breaking ball, but his in-at-bat adjustments were very impressive.
6: Well, and that's what he did against Taylor Rogers. It was a sword on the first pitch, a back foot sweeper from Taylor Rogers, kind of a half swing, not even close, and then Rogers went back to the same pitch again. There's a chopper down the third baseline, so he got a little closer. And then they went back to it again, and it was a breaking ball in off the plate, not at his back foot, but at least a baseball's width in off the inside corner. And somehow he managed to keep it fair.
0: Dingler played at Ohio State. Big, rangy athlete. He has become a premier catcher in the American League. Two on, two out, and the pitch. Swung on a foul tipped.
6: Got away with that one.
0: Dingler was athletic enough that in college he even played a little center field for the Buckeyes. He was rolling through the minor leagues. We talked about this last night. Then he hit Double A, and boom, he slammed into a wall. And he said the bat disappeared as he tried to learn how to call a game, how to manage a staff behind the plate. This pitch hit high in the air center field. There's a lot of room out there. Buxton back. Buxton under it, and he makes the catch to end the inning. So Dingler flies out to deep center, and the inning is done. But the Tigers pick up a run on a two-out walk and a Torres double. 1-1 our score. We've played three on your home for Twins baseball.
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0: 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Josh Bell leads off. Bell, Lewis, Keyshaw. Framber Valdez has thrown 46 three innings. He weathered a 67-minute delay after an 11-pitch first. Facing Bell, who slices one foul out of play down the right field line and near the concourse, and it's 0-1. Josh Bell bounced down to second base, first time up. And he swings and taps this one towards the first baseman, Torkelson. Valdez sprints in front of him and gets to the bag for a 3-1 putout. But Valdez that time, after being beaten to first base on the bunt by Alex Jackson, he put that one on turbo jets.
6: I think the Jackson one caught him off guard.
0: That one took a high hop off that hard hearth in front of home plate. Valdez, nice job. Now will take his time getting back to the mound before facing Lewis, who homered his last time up. Fourth of the year, first since returning from St. Paul, where he battered AAA pitching. 444-foot shot for Royce Lewis. Tim Perk pointing out how comfortable he looked taking the first couple of pitches in that at bat and balanced. Valdez delivers, and the pitch is upstairs. He bends backwards, and again, a balanced take in the box. Valdez delivers 1-0, and that one's hit hard on the ground, foul up the third base line. Backhand pickup by McGonigal. Momentum carries him into Ramon Borrego's coach's box. It's 1-1.
6: And you remember, I think it was his last at-bat when he flew out to the warning track in left field. And he had a good take, what I would call a good take in that at-bat, where he was balanced and tracked it. And I don't think it was a surprise then that he made some decent contact, put a good swing on it. In-game adjustment, maybe before that last at-bat, is carried over into today.
0: Here's the 1-1. Swung on a miss. That was a nasty slider down and in. That's not a pitch you see a lot from Valdez. Primarily, it's the curveball change of it. That was a wicked slider. Ball and two strikes. One out, nobody on. Top of the fourth, and Lewis hits this one straight up into the sky. Back of second base. Carpenter coming in. That's that soggy marshland from where the tarp dumped off. And he makes the catch. Splashing his way back to right field, and there are two outs for Luke Keyshaw. top of the fourth inning here at Comerica Park. Keyshaw struck out swinging, first time up. And takes this pitch inside, one ball, no strikes. 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Keyshaw awaits, and Valdez delivers. And this one is shot to right field, and that's a good Luke Keyshaw swing. Down in the grass, it's going to roll. Luke thinking about two. He'll have to pull up. Nice job by the center fielder, McKinstry, who raced into that gap and cut that ball off. But maybe on a dry track, it picks up some speed and can roll a little better. But credit McKinstry for holding Keyshaw to a single. He was thinking two all the way.
6: Well, and I think that as much as anything, that's Keyshaw. He always runs hard, but that's him putting pressure on a D. Make McKinstry go pick that ball up, field it cleanly, and make a throw.
0: Love to watch Luke hit those hard line drives through the right side of the diamond. 103 off the bat. Here's Kreidler. He's singled back up the middle first time up, and he takes wide. One ball, no strikes.
6: Just go back to Chicago and when Keyshaw was working on getting the tilt out of his swing and trying to get a little bit more upright. That's the reason right there. That ball a month ago, it's probably popped up.
0: That's a good point.
6: Fly ball to right. Better plane now, and that's a hard line drive through the right side.
0: Breaking ball down, it's 2-0. And that better plane means the bat is in the zone a lot longer.
6: If that right shoulder, his back shoulder, is lower, then he's underneath that ball.
0: Two balls and no strikes. And there's a strike right at the letters of Ryan Kreidler, the former Tiger. Blue traveling jerseys, navy blue with a white twin script across the front, red letter. Big hole on the right side, and Valdez steps over and kind of flips its sidearm over to Torkelson. Twins have left-hander Taylor Rogers up in the bullpen. One our score. And the 2-1 is down and in, 3-1. Twins had a golden opportunity in the third. Kreidler laced a single. Beautiful bunt base hit for Alex Jackson. Martin moved the runners to second and third on a 4-3 putout. Then Buck ground third, and that got Kreidler thrown out at home plate. But Buck stole second. Lee walked to Lodum. Arcia popped up. This is a hard ground ball to the left side of the diamond. McGonigal looks at second, goes to first instead. And he retires Ryan Kreidler for the final out of the inning. So no runs on a hit. Twins leave Keyshaw. We've played 3.5. It's still 1-1 on your home for Twins baseball.
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14: Here's your forecast from Watertown Radio and GoWatertown.net. Lows level off around 56 tonight under partly cloudy skies. Southwest winds 5 to 10 miles an hour. Cloudy skies with a few peaks of sun. Tomorrow, slight chance for storms. Daytime highs approaching 71. Slight chance of thunderstorms tomorrow night, 54. I'm meteorologist Derek Height on Watertown Radio. Right now, it's 75 degrees.
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0: Taylor Rogers gave up that big home run yesterday, three-run shot to Dingler. ended up working two-thirds of an inning. He was charged with a run. Gave up that one big hit. Also had a strikeout and a fly ball out of Kerry Carpenter. He's on for his second straight day. And he'll face Riley Green, then Torkelson and Keith. So Paredes, nice job. Three innings, one run. And the first pitch to Green is down. One ball, no strikes. Paredes acquitted himself nicely here today. Gave up a run on just one hit. There's a ball low and the count is 2-0. Did walk a couple, and that walk, second walk, came back to get him. He struck out four. 2-0 to Green. And there's a strike. 2-1.
6: Like the sweeper that Mike had tonight. Seven swings and misses total, too. Three innings, pretty good.
0: Moved it around, threw it different spots in the zone, and off the plate when needed, off the plate. Now the 2-1. And Rogers just misses with a sinker, and the count is 3-1. Come on, Raj. Green leading off. Got to get that first guy. And just off the outside corner, and it's ball four.
6: They're going to take a look at this one.
0: And a challenge?
17: The catcher is challenging the pitch.
0: Yeah, that's fully in the zone. And that's a great challenge because, A, it's fully in the zone.
17: Right.
0: But from ball four to a full count, that's a big swing. So the string is out now on Riley Green. Three balls, two strikes. Pitch on the way. Sweeper swung on and missed. Oh, that was a rainbow. And Riley Green, with that uppercut swing of his, had no chance.
6: In the scorebook, that's Taylor Rogers' strikeout, but you got to give at least partial credit to Alex Jackson behind the plate for saving this at bat. Great challenge by him, and then a sweeper. Rogers hung that one, but Green, he does swing and miss up.
0: Torkelson takes a sweeper down and in as a right-handed batter. One ball, no strikes. Is the bet on that sweeper up to Green that it's not going to get dropped down into his bat path with that arc of his bat?
6: The bet on throwing him a sweeper left on left is that he's just not going to hit it hard somewhere. Mm-hmm. I don't think there's a concern that he's going to square that pitch up no matter where it ends up.
0: 2-0 to Torkelson, driven foul down the right field line. 2-1. Torkelson, the righty, then you've got Keith and McKinstry, a couple more lefties. We're 1-1 here, home fourth. And the pitch. Swung on a foul, straight back again. And it's 2-2. That's the sinker. Raj is a starter in the minor leagues. Boy, he tried and tried and tried to find a changeup. And he threw it a little bit, and he just never could feel comfortable with it. As a pitch on the inside corner for a called strike. Boy, he ran that sinker right at the thigh of Torkelson, and it spit back over the plate for called strike three, back to that punch-out.
6: Threw that one with conviction.
0: Well, that's a nice pitch. And now it's Keith. But there's another example of just not everybody. I mean, think of Clayton Kershaw, one of the greatest left-handers of all time. His whole career he spent trying to figure out a changeup that worked for him as a pitch down. Now, this is going to be challenged.
17: Catcher is challenging the pitch.
0: See if Jackson can go 2-for-2. And that was a ball.
17: Pitch with the ball. Minnesota has one challenge remaining.
0: So 1-0 to Keith. But Mr. Kershaw did okay without finding a changeup. But it, again, not everybody can throw every pitch. It's not as simple as just saying, oh, I'm going to make one that does that. As a sweeper slithers over for a strike, it's 1-1.
6: And with Taylor, that kind of low three-quarter, close to sidearm. It's not a good arm slot for a changeup.
0: This ball is on the ground towards first. Lewis, nice backhand. Flips to Rogers covering. Well done, Royce Lewis. Well done, Taylor Rogers. It's a 1-2-3 inning for the Twins. We've played four. 1-1 our score. You're home for Twins baseball.
1: 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It's the Twins and KWAT.
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20: Fernando swings, hits it on a line, deep to left field. Blade's going back. This one, gonna go! A line drive, game-winning home run! Just over the fence in left! And Fernando's second of the year, a game winner against the Reds with two outs in the bottom of the ninth. The stutter step at third is back.
4: And that was after the Padres scored on a double from Jackson Merrill and another one from Gavin Sheets to tie the game in the eighth inning. They walk it off in nine, get their first win in 3 weeks, guys.
0: That's hard to believe. It's been 3 weeks since the Padres, who got off to a great start, won a series. But it's also crazy that as hard as he hits the ball, that Fernando Tatis Jr. only has two home runs. Alex Jackson.
6: Hard to hit homers when you hit the ball on the ground the other way.
0: That is very true, as Jackson takes a strike at one. No balls and a strike to Alex Jackson. He's got the mint green batting gloves. One base hit last time up. Swings and foul tips off the glove of Dingler. It's 0-2. We're in the top of the fifth inning. 1-1 our score. A delay of an hour and 7 minutes after the top of the first. Valdez weathered that storm and has managed to stick around into the fifth inning for A.J. Hinch. A.J. used six pitchers last night. There's a pitch downstairs in the count 1-2. No, that hit him on the back foot. Boy, the 0-2 hit by pitch on the foot. Perk, that had to drive you nuts as a pitcher. You're 0-2, you've got control of the at-bat, and then to hit one on the foot.
6: It's why the back foot breaking ball is a little bit of a misnomer. My goal was always to try to bounce it off a home plate. And I felt like a ball that I bounced off home plate was in the strike zone longer than a ball that ends up in off the plate.
0: Big sweeping breaking ball for a strike to Martin.
6: Not to say that I didn't do it. I'm sure I did. I don't remember. But the 0-2, 1-2 breaking balls for me were spike this thing. If I could get it to hit the point behind home plate, that was ideal.
0: Fastball missed in 1-1. Jackson's at first base. Austin Martin is 0-2. Need to get him going. He struck out looking and bounced out. Big hole right side. And the pitch inside, and that hit him. He's been hitting consecutive games. Martin got hit by Valdez Target Field in that big explosive four-run first inning. And now the Twins have runners on at first and second for Byron Buxton with nobody out here in a tie ball game in the fifth. Before Buck bats, 10 seconds for station ID on your home for Twins baseball.
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0: Byron lifts one high and deep to left and into the bullpen for a home run. We should take ID breaks more often. Three-run homer for Byron Buxton on the first pitch he sees from Framber Valdez, and the Twins take a 4-1 lead.
6: You don't want to miss a Byron Buxton at bat. But if it takes a station ID for Buck to hit a homer with two guys on, why not?
0: Yeah, most of his home runs, and he's now hit, 20 on the year, most of them have been solo shots. And Byron, on the very first pitch that he saw, was a changeup. Boy, he was not fooled.
6: Nope.
0: 107 off the bat, 413 feet into the pen. It looks like, was that Anderson De La Rosa who made the catch on that one?
6: And just as Shelty talked about pregame today, move Byron to the two-hole, try to get him more at-bats with guys on base.
0: Brooks Lee batting now with no one on base, thanks to Buck, takes a strike, 0-1. 0-1 drops in, low. One ball and one strike to Brooks Lee. Walked his last time up. There's the big blow the Twins were looking for. Here's the pitch. And that's wide. Two balls and a strike. A 20-homer season already, and it's June 10th for Byron. There's the 2-1. And that pitch is high, 3-1. Byron now has hit 17 against the Tigers. He breaks a tie with Gaetti and Sano. He is 10th all-time, trailing Puckett now by one. As the pitch to Lee, rolled back through the middle, and that's a base hit. Brooks Lee is aboard, and the Twins have sent four men to the plate, and they have all reached safely. Couple of hit batters. A home run for Byron Buxton, and then a ground ball single back up the gut, and now it's Orlando Arcia. And here comes Chris Fetter to talk with Fromber.
6: And this could be kind of the lasting effect of that rain delay. And Fromber sitting for an hour, he came back out and his stuff was good, the velocity was good. He was up to 97 miles an hour in that second inning. But now wearing him down a little bit, starting to elevate some pitches. The changeup to Buck floated in there.
0: Byron, the wrong guy to float a changeup to, especially the way he's going. 20 homers now for Byron. When you think about his career, and early on he wasn't a big home run guy. He hit 28 in 2022. He hit 35 last year. This is already his third most prolific home run season, and it's June 10th. Here's Orlando Arcia for two. Brooks at first base. Valdez delivers. Ground ball left side of the diamond. Picked up by McGonigal. Second for one. The slide from Lee. The throwback to first. In time for a double play. Bag at third as Arcia for the second straight at bat jumps on a first pitch. And now it's up to Josh Bell, as that will kill the momentum for the Twins offense. But not until after they put a three spot up here in the fifth inning. Let's see if Bell can restart the battery. Bell off the plate from the right side. Steps into it and takes a pitch wide. One ball, no strikes. Valdez up over 70 pitches now here in the fifth. Twins in dire need of a victory here tonight. And Bell taps this one foul. They've lost 10 of 13. You can feel Kansas City and Detroit, who recently seemed way back in the rearview mirror, now breathing down their neck, just a game and a half back in the standings. And just need to have a little pick-me-up in that clubhouse. Bell pops this one up off his hands. Torkelson's under it at first base. He's got it. The inning's done. But Buxton spanks a three-run homer after a couple of hit batsmen. And the Twins lead 4-1 after 4.5 on your home for Twins baseball.
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2: Hi, this is Danny Gladden. And Mesh, Pesher, and Spence remind you Friday broadcast is presented by the authority of the Minnesota Twins and may not be reproduced or retransmitted in any form, and the accounts and descriptions of this game may not be disseminated without the express written consent of the Minnesota Twins.
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5: Looks like you appreciate a good squeegee.
8: Yeah, there's something so satisfying about it.
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8: Hmm.
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8: There he is.
5: Yep, I think you got it.
8: Not quite.
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8: Woo! 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
5: Squeegee on, King. 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
13: This is the Treasure Island Baseball Network.
0: Twins lead it now by the score of 4-1. We go to the home fifth, and then Andrew Morris is on to try to keep the Twins in front. He'll face 8-9-1, McKinstry, Short, and McGonigal. Byron Buxton with a three-run homer. He now has a home run and a stolen base tonight. 19th time he's done that in this game, tying him with Torrey Hunter for the Twins' all-time record. First pitch from Morris is over for a strike, and the count is 0-1. Andrew has experienced all of the ups and downs that typically come with a debut season. He's been asked to do a lot of different types of things, and he has been eager. It's a foul ball the other way, 0-2. He has closed games. He has tried to hold games. He has started games. He has done long relief. He gained the trust of this staff to be put in some really high leverage spots. And he's, of course, had the struggles that come with being in the big leagues for the first time. Pitch fouled away down the third baseline, still 0-2.
6: They love his stuff. And the velocity has continued to climb through his time here with the Twins. Up to 100 on the last homestand.
0: No balls, two strikes. And there's off-speed low. They also like his makeup. I mean, is a guy who will just take the ball every day. He told us when he joined us in Toronto that he thought he'd really like this relief role because the hardest thing for him as a starting pitcher was all those days in between when you couldn't get out and compete.
6: Yep.
0: And he really has taken to the role. That ball jumped up and maybe took a bite out of Will Little, the home plate umpire. Will's thinking, I should have stayed in the clubhouse longer than 7 minutes. That one hurt. Four of these guys take a beating back there. Will's ready to go. Affixes that birdcage mask on and goes to his clicker and says play ball once again. One ball and two strikes. Morris delivers. And it's high. 2-2. Heard that one out at 97. Morris peers out from under his navy blue cap, red glove tight to the chest, and delivers, and it's fouled off to our left. Stays 2-2. As his velo has climbed, Perk, and I don't have the data set, it feels like he's not missing a ton of bats, maybe as many as you would expect him to miss. A lot of foul balls, a lot of deep counts, high pitch counts, as this one rolled to the right side. Keeps pick it up backhanded, flip to first, high throw. Lewis stretches and he came off the bat. The throw was high from Keyshaw, and Lewis, again inexperienced over there at first base, went up to get the ball to make sure it didn't get over his head, and in so doing he pulled his spike off the base, and that's a base runner that never should have been.
6: This is more of the footwork aspect of it, though. Luke Keyshaw got himself a little tied up right before he fielded that ball, and so then he wasn't in a position to make a good, strong throw. He had to gather himself, and then the throw pulled Royce Lewis off the base.
0: First pitch here is a strike, and the count is 0-1. They're going to score that a hit.
6: What?
0: From McKinstry. That's the second one he's had that just makes no sense. The batter is Short. Short takes strike one. It's no balls and a strike. And pitch sliced away. It's 0-2. I'm glad you mentioned that with the footwork, because it would be easy to look at the back half of the play and say that Royce's footwork was off, because it was far from ballet over there. But he was put in a position because Luke's footwork was not.
6: There was nothing Royce Lewis could have done other than reached for the ball and try to catch it. Yep. His foot came.

0: and make the throw.
1: There's McGonigal swinging and missing on a changeup. Boy, good pitch there. He's been featuring that good hard fastball, and that changeup just decelerated, and McGonigal was out in front. Twins lead 4-1. Runner's first, one out. Peppers the zone with a fastball at 97. The count is 0-2. Morris very competitive and eagerly leaning into this hybrid role here in the big leagues. 0-2. Checked out. Did he go? No. 1-2. Morris went to college at 16 years of age, was pitching collegiately at Colorado Mesa out in beautiful Grand Junction at a time when most kids are just getting their driver's license. 1-2. Wide. Talked to a friend of mine from back home whose son played in that league at Regis and said this 160-pound soaking wet 16-year-old kid would come out and they'd be like, what is this guy doing? And then he would just blow gas. Mid-90s already. 2-2. Swung on it, foul tipped. Stays 2-2. Change up. It's obvious they like the change up to McGonigal. Change up, then a couple of heaters, and then two more change ups.
0: Saw four in his last at bat.
1: Does he dare throw three in a row? Two balls, two strikes. Ignores the runner and delivers, and it's poked down the third baseline. It was a changeup. Three straight changeups. Souvenir foul ball from McGonigal. McGonigal walked with two outs in the third and scored the lone Tiger run. Double play ends the inning. Here's the pitch. Swung on and whacked foul again down the third baseline. 3-2 strike foul balls in the at-bat. This will be pitch number 8. And a balk. Broke his hands. And now McGonigal no longer facing the specter of a potential inning-ending double play. Instead has a man in scoring position. He started to bring his hand and his ball up into the glove, and then he just stopped, almost like a pump fake. Shakes off a sign.
0: Didn't get the pitch call that he thought he was going to get.
1: Here's the 2-2. Swung on, foul tipped. He went to a cutter there, shook to a cutter. McGonigal got a piece of that one. Alex Jackson, Andrew Morris trying to figure out a way to get McGonigal back in the dugout. Here's the 9th pitch of the at-bat. Runner at second, one out. Here it comes, and it's wide off the plate. That's the sweeper. So sweeper was his best pitch, was Paredes' best pitch early in the game. We saw Rogers from the left side. He loves his sweeper. Not a pitch we see as much from Andrew Morris, but he tried one there on the outside, didn't get it back to the zone.
0: Let's see if he goes back to the changeup here.
1: 3-2, and it's high. It's a changeup, and it's ball four. That is a hard-earned walk from Kevin McGonigal. So McGonigal works a nice little 10-pitch walk, and now Gleyber Torres becomes the tying run in the batter's box. He doubled home. A lone run of the night for the Tigers in the third. Pete Mackey is out. Puts his hand on the shoulder of Andrew Morris. Those conversations. Pete's doing all the talking. All the infielders gathered around. Did you like the infielders coming in, or did you like a one-on-one talk?
0: I didn't like a meeting at all.
1: Yeah, when you saw Rick coming out, you were like, go back in the dugout.
0: I wanted none of that. I wanted to pitch. Wanted to stay in the flow of the game, but it's all part of it.
1: What about when your catcher would come out?

0: I trusted those guys.
1: Yeah?
0: Yeah. Hey, get ready to roll out because Ludacris is taking over Target Field with a post-game concert on Friday, June 26th. Stay after the game for an electric performance and get exclusive field access with a VIP pass. Don't act a fool. 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
1: Pitch to Torres, and that's at ludicrous speed for a strike, and the count is 0-1. No balls and a strike to Glaber. Torres into right center field, pass to diving Buxton for a run-scoring double in the third. This pitch is just off the outside corner. They're going to challenge. Twins down to their final challenge.
2: The catcher is challenging the pitch.
1: Big challenge here from Alex Jackson. And he missed it.
2: The pitch of the ball. Minnesota has no challenges left.
1: Now the Twins front office has talked about wanting to be aggressive with challenges, and the Twins are now out of challenges in the fifth inning. One ball, one strike. Tigers at first and second. Tying run at the plate, one out. Foul ball.
0: So the two catchers that I threw to the most, Joe and then Suzuki, two different styles. If I shook too much for Joe, he would come out and then tell me, hey, this is what I'm thinking, and then I would say, yeah, let's do that. You're probably right. If I shook Kurt too much, he would just put the same sign down again. He didn't come out there, but if he wanted me to throw a fastball and I shook, he would put a fastball down again, and I'm like, okay, he knows something I don't know, so I'll just do that.
1: And it usually worked out. 1-2 is just high, and the count 2-2. Looking forward to seeing Kurt Suzuki in the manager's chair when we see the Angels later this summer. Been a long fifth inning. Morris trying to throw a goose egg up here again. This was the problem last night. You'd score and then give it right back. And this ball lined into left field for a base hit. Kreidler picks it up. Stop sign at third as Kreidler throws the ball back to the infield. It's a clean single for Gleyber Torres, and the bases will be loaded with one out for Kerry Carpenter. Last night, the Twins hit home runs in four different innings, all solo shots, and they gave runs back in the next half inning every single time. After they scored tonight in the second, they managed to throw up a zero in the Tigers' half of the second. Tigers tied it in the third. Twins take the lead, top of the fifth, and now the Tigers threatening. Carpenter with the bases loaded. Pitch on the way. Swung on, hit right to second base. Eats up Keith to right field. What should have been a double play is going to turn into two runs. Throw goes to third base. Everybody's safe. And it's 4-3 here at Comerica.
0: Ouch.
1: An inning that started with a ground ball to Luke Keyshaw that couldn't turn into an out that was graciously scored a single will now continue on a one-hopper. Keyshaw went to a knee. It ate him up. And instead of two outs, the Twins give up two runs.
0: Hard hit ball, top spin. And right in between for Keyshaw. Not able to come up with it, and it ate him right up.
1: And now they're on the corners, and that's the tying run 90 feet away with Dylan Dingler at the plate. Carpenter at first will run a little bit. Bluffs here, and the pitch is strike, and the count is 0-1. They started. Now, Tigers turn to challenge.
2: Pitch is a strike. Detroit has one challenge remaining.
1: So home plate umpire Will Little's been on point here in the fifth. Inning started with that ball that should have been an out and wasn't. There was a balk mixed in there. A walk. Now still just one out and runners on the corners. Big hole on the right side. And the pitch is high and the count is 1-1. Now defensive metrics are what they are, and you can read different things into them, and they are imperfect. But Luke Keyshaw has not graded out well at all at second base this year by any of the metrics. Athletic, he works his butt off, but he has struggled to make plays. As the 1-1 misses, it's 2-1.
0: And I think both of those plays are plays that need to get made. These need to get made at this level.
1: Yeah, big league pitcher on that ball, he's expecting outs.
0: Yep.
1: And deserving of outs. 2-1, foul up the third base line, and the count is 2-2. We talked about it off the top tonight, that for the Twins to win games, and again, they've been in this funk losing 10 of 13, they have to make plays. They have to play clean and make the plays that are presented to them, and they have not done that here in the fifth inning. This one is nubbed foul. Morris has struggled to polish off these at-bats. He's getting to two strikes, struggling to get that third strike, but he's put the ball in play, in position to get outs and get out of the inning. And he's still out there with runners bookended and just one out in the fifth inning.
0: And with the velocity that Morris has, he's got good movement on all of his pitches. It's a matter of being able to command them.
1: 2-2, swung and a miss, came up and out of the zone. And that's strikeout number two in the inning for Morris. And one more hurdle to clear, it's Riley Green. Twins get the big home run from Buxton. Vibes are high. And then he come right back out in that first ground ball, that little dribbling ground ball. Luke to his right grabs it. Can't get enough of the throw. Over the head of Royce, who has to stretch off the bag to grab it. And again, that opens the door to the inning. 10-pitch walk. And then the double play not turned. That's a pitch high, and the count is one ball, no strikes. All of that being said, Twins can still head back to the dugout with a lead if Morris can get Green. Infielders back. Martin deep and right. And Green shakes just off the plate inside. Yeah, I like that location coming down and in. But he just missed off the plate. Two balls, no strikes. Jackson puts his glove on the ground, frame now up, and the pitch an inside-out foul ball to the left side of the diamond, 2-1. Seventh man to bat in the inning. Two balls and a strike. Pitch on the way, swung on a missed. Tied him up there with a good heater in the count now 2-2.
0: Stay right there. That top rail, you can be in the zone right at the top, and then you can be right above it. And that pitch right above the very top of the strike zone.
1: And with that uppercut swing, that's you can't get on top of that if you're Riley Green. Pitch is down and away, and the count is full. So he goes down and away, then to come back up.
0: Yeah, I'm just going right back to the same spot. With Morris's velocity, he's got great care on that fastball, and that's the spot that Riley Green can't get to.
1: Runner goes from first, swinging miss, and he strikes out Riley Green. They struck him out on a changeup. So three strikeouts in the inning, but a couple of plays not made, and the Tigers tack on two. Twins lead it 4-3. We go to the sixth on your home for Twins baseball.
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6: Here's your forecast from Watertown Radio and GoWatertown.net. Lows level off around 56 tonight under partly cloudy skies. Southwest winds 5 to 10 miles an hour. Cloudy skies with a few peaks of sun. Tomorrow, slight chance for storms. Daytime highs approaching 71. Slight chance of thunderstorms. Tomorrow night, 54. I'm meteorologist Derek Kite on Watertown Radio. Currently, it's 73 degrees.
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1: Royce Lewis, Luke Keyshaw, Ryan Kreidler, 6-7-8 for the Twins. The new pitcher is Brennan Hanafy. Saw him for a third of an inning last night. He got an out against the Twins, and then he gave up a hit to John, and he hit Austin Martin with a pitch. He got Clemens to start the inning. Slings it in there for a strike to Royce, and the count is 0-1. Tall, rangy right-hander, low arm slot. And he struggled with command last night. He came out of the pen, and it was a very agitated walk from his manager, three batters. Slings this one down and away, and the count is 1-1. Tigers, again, off to such a poor start. They've had injuries. They underperformed offensively, but their pitching has been mercurial as well. 1-1 is a strike call. Again, no challenges left for the Twins, even if they don't like it, and the count is 1-2. Hanafy, no record in 13 games. This pitch fouled away by Royce, went out on his front foot to spoil that one. Royce unloading for a big-time home run back in the second, the 50th of his career. He's reached safely in all 26 games now he's played against Detroit. Has a homer in a new ballpark. And he swings and hits this one hard to third base. Sliding stop McGonigal, up with it, throw to first, and he just does beat Lewis. For out number one, that's a nifty play from Kevin McGonigal, more than just a bat.
0: Hey, he's going to be a good player. Already is a good player. He's going to be a problem for the Twins for a long time.
1: You know, and they were bouncing him around, playing him at short, second, third. Just put him there. Just put him there and leave him there. Write his name in ink. Really nice play. Here's Keyshaw. He's 1-for-2. First pitch to Luke Keyshaw is a strike, 0-1. He lined one to right field. A clean two-out single in the fourth. Good young players in this division. No balls and a strike. Fouled away. When you think about the Central, you think about the chance to see Jose Ramirez on his way to the Hall of Fame every night when Cleveland's in town. You've got Bobby Witt Jr., who's premier. Tarek Skubal for this Tiger Club is the best left-handed starter going. He'll be back this weekend. I mean, really top-flight talent. The White Sox are loaded with young talent. And now you're seeing the young talent seep in around the rest of the division as well. Keyshaw wants to be one of those guys. He certainly looked like one last year. He's having trouble maintaining it early in his sophomore campaign. But you think of Bazan and DeLauder in Cleveland. Mm-hmm. You think of Colson Montgomery, Murakami, Braden Montgomery just joined the fray with the White Sox.
0: In a big way.
1: Antonacci, Teal. They got a lot of fun players. There's a pitch looked at wide, didn't swing in the count 2-2. Detroit's got McGonigal. Obviously Riley Green, a really good player too, but more young talent on the way. 2-2. Swung on a high chopper for McGonigal. Times his leap perfectly, grabs it, throws a strike to first to get Luke Keyshaw. Well, putting out your video on how to play third base. Two very different plays, and he made them both look rather easy.
0: Well, and the way that he made the play on Royce, diving to his left, popped up in kind of a rainbow throw to first base, and then that one on the high hop, he uncorked that throw, and that was a cannon across the infield.
1: Cody Clemens going to hit here for Kreidler. Clemens faced Hanifee last night, struck out. And Clemens will hit for Kreidler, lefty for the righty, and he'll go into left field. We've been talking about feet all night, and that play was made by McGonigal's feet in terms of the positioning, the timing, already readying himself to throw before he hit the ground. Pitch to Clemens wide, one ball, no strikes. Clemens has been stalwart for the Twins. Didn't start tonight with Valdez on the mound. He's in there now. And he watches a pitch that doesn't quite get all the way back, and the count stays at 2-0. Get a base runner here. Let Alex Jackson see what he can do. Maybe flip the lineup card. Twins lead by a run. We're at the top of the sixth, 4-3. Minnesota on top. And Clemens takes a strike, and the count is 2-1. All of the runs the Twins have scored in this series have been on home runs. Five solo home runs and a three-run homer. Lefty and a righty in the bullpen. Drew Saumers and Ty Madden are both up. As a pitch misses down and into Cody. And it's 3-1. Long way to go in this one. Top of the sixth, one-run game. Here's the pitch. Swung on and rocketed past it. Ivy Torkelson into the right field corner. Extra bases for Cody Clemens. Turns at first, heads to second, thinking three, but he'll settle for two. And Clemens rips a pull double into the right field corner. The Twins have their seventh hit. And Jackson will indeed get a chance to bat here in the sixth inning.
0: Fastball on the inside corner. And Cody just turned on it, ripped that barrel through. Kept that ball fair. I thought he was going three there. Don't want to make third out at third base.
1: He was thinking, you know what, Robert Wickenhauser? I want to make you $500. And then he thought, yeah, maybe not. Let's let Jackson bat and ensure that we turn this lineup card over at the start of the next half inning. Ground ball from Alex down to shortstop and a throw over to first. The inning done on a pitch. Two-out double for Cody Clemens. Twins leave him at second base. We've played 5.5. It's 4-3 Minnesota. We'll see who comes out of the bullpen next on your home for Twins baseball.
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1: Cody Clemens remains in the game in left field. The new pitcher is Travis Adams. Adams working in his 10th game. His ERA is 8.25. does have a couple of saves, including a one-inning save, or one-pitch save. In 12 innings pitched, he's been tagged for 11 runs on 14 hits and 3 home runs. Adams will face Spencer Torkelson and Colt Keith and Zach McKinstry. Twins trying to find 12 outs. They lead by a run here in the bottom of the sixth inning. And the first pitch is skied in the air, foul for Torkelson, and the count, no balls and a strike. Eric Sheldon trying to figure out how to best utilize what's available in his bullpen. Trying to figure out pockets where the dangerous hitters are as a pitch inside and the count 1-1. And probably back right now from Bonda as your top lefty. Where are you going to use him? How are you going to try to use him in the biggest spot you can? Well, there's plenty of outs to get. This one pops straight up. Jackson takes a peek, but that one's going to reach the seats. 1-2.
0: And I'd like to say that he's going to inning by inning and monitor the score, but
1: I don't think he has that luxury.
0: No, and that's what I'm getting at. You wonder, does Bonda go Carpenter, Dingler, Green, or does he go Green, Torkelson, Keith next time around?
1: And does he go McGonigal, Torres, Carpenter?
0: Yeah.
1: 1-2. You know, and for those decisions to be options, for those options to be on the table, first Travis Adams has to get some guys. Taylor Rogers came in, first man out of the pen. Paredes did well. 3 innings, 1 run. Nice job for that young man. Faced with a big delay, first start. Rogers a 1-2-3 inning. And then the defense really let Morris down in the fifth. Allow those 2 runs to score. And now it's up to Adams. And the goal here is he's facing the number 6 hitter in the lineup. In no way, shape, or form can you allow the top of the order to bat here in this inning. This has got to be a bottom half of the lineup guard frame for Adams.
0: Right.
1: It's about field position on that lineup guard when you get late in games. The pitch is hit high in the air into the right field corner, tailing towards the line. Martin is there. Martin right at the wall, and it's a row deep. There's not a lot of foul territory out there for Austin Martin. And that one snuck up into the seats. New life for Torkelson.
0: Hey, let's head down to the farm with our minor league update. Kadeem Diaw snapped a multi-homer game for the Cedar Rapids Colonels yesterday. He went 3-for-4, drove in 3, and he's batting .429 in June. Colonels unfortunately lost 5-4 to the Lansing Lugnuts.
1: The old Lugnuts. Were they in the league when you were in?
0: I went there. I didn't pitch there, but I went there, yeah.
1: Back when you were a swing of Quad Cities?
0: Yep.
1: 1-2. Pitch on the way. And it's wide. Lugnuts, along with Dayton, I believe, they were two of the first Midwest League teams to get into the new ballpark fad, right, and get going. Really nice places to play. I think Kane County was part of that.
0: Didn't go to Kane. Did I go to Dayton?
1: 2-2 is high. 3-2. Can't walk him here.
0: I think I went to Dayton. Lansing was at the old stadium still.
1: Still old?
0: Yep. That was a long time. 2004.
1: That was a while. A
0: couple of decades ago.
1: The year Kevin McGonigal was born.
0: Great.
1: 3-2 pitch, swung on a miss. Attaboy, Travis. Boy, that is huge. Paul Molitor was explaining this the other day, and he was talking about it between innings when he was on the television broadcast. The TK, Tom Kelly, used to say, you get the first out and you're halfway there. Now, I know for a math guy that doesn't make a ton of sense, but for a baseball guy it does.
0: It's way, it's probably more than halfway there.
1: Yep.
0: That first guy, the sense of relief.
1: This ball tattooed foul into the seats right field side.
0: You feel like even if a guy gets on base, if you get a guy on first, and you're still one pitch away from getting out of the inning.
1: It changes all of the calculus when that first man reaches.
0: Yep.
1: No balls and a strike to Keith. Still homerless this year. Big lefty. And he hits this ball high in the air to right field. Martin back. He makes the catch. A two-pitch out. Attaboy Travis Adams two-thirds of the way there. And here's Zach McKinstry.
0: So you get halfway there by getting the first out, but then you only get 16% of the way closer with the second out, which is, that's about true.
1: Yep, I think that's about true.
0: But yes, getting that first guy out, not having to hold a runner at the same time you're trying to get a hitter out, makes a big difference with the way that inning plays out.
1: McKinstry officially 1-for-2. He hit that ground ball. Twins couldn't get it out on to open what became a 2-run fifth inning. Minnesota holding to a 4-3 lead. Two outs for Adams, trying to get McKinstry and get back in the dugout. Here he comes. And it's for a strike on the outside corner. Tigers have one ABS challenge remaining. Twins have none. Hot, muggy night. We've already had an hour and 7 minute delay. That came after the top of the first. Here's the pitch. Swung on and fisted foul back of home. Everyone in the lower bowl turns to watch it, hoping that that ball caroms off of a sweet window and maybe they can make a play on it. One ball, two strikes. What a huge out this would be for Travis Adams. Would open the seventh inning with the number nine hitter instead of McGonigal would be wonderful. They set up way outside, and the pitch is way outside. And that adds up to ball two. In, shakes off. Long hair flown out the back of his cap. Former Sacramento State Hornet. Fires. Swung on and ripped foul off the tarp down the right field line. Way out in front of that fastball. All right, so if he's that far in front of a fastball, is this an off-speed count now for you?
0: You would assume so. It's the direction I would be heading.
1: 2-2. And it's down. It was a slider. 3-2. Three and two strikes. Two outs, empty bases. Twins up a run. Here it comes. Swung on a miss. He struck him out. And Travis Adams with a giant bottom of the sixth inning for the Minnesota Twins. Couple of punch outs in a 1-2-3 frame. Still a 4-3 Twins lead. We've played six. On your home for Twins baseball.
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1: Bullpen door is open, and the big right-hander Ty Madden is on to throw. He's out of the University of Texas. Madden debuted in 2024. He's a former first-round pick, and he missed all of 2025. He's been back in a limited role this year. Madden, part of a Longhorn team that included Brace Elder, as he faces Ty Austin Martin, and Austin fouls one away down the first base line, and the count is 0-1. Checking to see if he overlapped with Cody Clemens at all, but he did not. Cody was there first. 0-1 pitch. Strike to Martin, and the count is 0-2. Austin hit by a pitch, scored in front of the Buxton home run in the fifth. Now, Cody's two-out double means that the top of the order here, led by Austin Martin, is hitting in the seventh, Minnesota. Decided advantage. And a pitch in the dirt, 1-2. That was a splitter. Big long-legged right-hander, Ty Madden.
0: Funky delivery.
1: Covers his face with that rawhide-looking glove. He delivers, and it's down for a ball 2-2. Kind of hides the ball with his leg, coils up a little bit.
0: Yeah, kicks his leg way out. Tall dude. No extension. 6'3", and under 6 feet of extension.
1: Was hit by a line drive against Toronto. Ended up on the injured list as he misses down and away, and the count went from 0-2 to 3-2 in a hurry. It was a line drive that was hit 108 miles an hour. Took it off his forearm, and he had to go down to Toledo and rehab. He's back now. Martin trying to work his way on base. Talked about the need for his on-base percentage to climb, and he fouls this one away. His on-base percentage was so critical in March and April. It was at 477. Down to 275 in May. The walks went from 19 to 5. That's a big component of your percentage when you drop that many. Here's a 3-2, and it's ball 4. There's a walk. Already the fourth walk of this young month for Austin Martin. He's on for the second time tonight. And again, Austin in the leadoff spot so that Byron Buxton has more chances with runners on. And Byron has already paid that forward with a three-run homer in the fifth, his 20th home run of the season. So here's Byron now. Buck leads the team in hits. He leads the team in runs. Homers. He fouls this one back, and the count is 0-1. Buck's now driven in 32 on the year. Third on the club in that department behind Brooks Lee and Josh Bell. So often you find yourself just waiting around for Byron's turn in the order and hoping he does something spectacular.
0: You're hoping that some guys that are hitting behind him, or ahead of him, I suppose, get on base to give him a chance. And I think that's part of it. Shelty got tired of waiting for the guys at the bottom of the lineup to get on base. For Buck.
1: Remember when the season started is he takes low. The whole idea was that Buck and Luke would be like 2-3.
0: Yeah.
1: In some order, and whether it be Larnick, Clemens at times, Austin Martin were leading off. Well, oh, how those plans have been scuttled by performance. Buck went into the leadoff spot and took off like a rocket. He fouls this one off his hand straight 1-2. Remember, he didn't homer for, was it 14, 15 games?
0: Yeah, it was like April 12th-ish.
1: Yeah, I think that was, I still go back to the WBC effect.
0: That's not a real thing.
1: But Byron now sitting on 20 home runs. How about a little blackjack here? How about 21? Swung on a foul straight back. That's a good pass at it. Did you tell him how hard he swung yesterday?
0: I did. I went up to him right before he was going into a hitter's meeting, and I just said,
1: good
0: I don't
1: timing.
0: Even know what this is means to you, but I wanted you to know that you had the third hardest swing for a home run this season, and I said you swung almost 13 miles an hour harder than you normally do.
1: Here's the 1-2, and that's down. And was he aware?
0: He said it felt like a good swing, and I couldn't find that swing the rest of the game, which the evidence is the four strikeouts
1: yep.
0: after that swing. But he said he said me that gives me something to work toward.
1: He also didn't get a whole lot of heaters after that. First pitch of the game, whew, obliterated it. 2-2 here, swung on. There's a pretty swing, line drive, base hit left field. Martin, a hard turn at second base, but he'll hold there as Green rallies quickly to the ball. Been on three times tonight. Runners on at first and second now for Brooksley. Let's keep that line moving as Chris Fetter out of the dugout. And as Fetter makes his way to the pitcher's mound to chat with Time Adden, why don't we take 10 seconds for station identification in hopes that Brooks hits a home run while we're out on your home for Twins baseball.
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1: I should have waited for the ID till Brooks was in the box. I blew it with the Buxton one. I thought I could sneak it in. I got cocky.
0: Then
1: he hit a home run.
0: A true pro would have done it right before Buck batted.
1: That's true. Honestly, where was I on that?
0: Yeah.
1: Appreciate your help. Well, Buck did okay without me. He's at first base with what unofficially is what, his second single of the year? He's got 61 hits. I'm just assuming 58 or 59 of them for extra bases. Runners on at first and second for Brooks. Here we go, Brooks Lee. He's 1-for-2. Walking a single. He has been so productive on the road this year. The first pitch, a big swing and miss. That was a slider in the count of 1-1. Brooks, a 318 hitter away from target field. He's also flipped around about left-handed for the first time tonight, and he's been a better hitter from the left side. Brooks surveys the infield. McGonigal squared off at third. A set and a pitch. And that's in for a strike, and the count is 0-2. Your boys in the upper left-hand corner, that is, I'm going to say, the largest tarps off crowd we've seen. They're spilling into a second section, and they are front to back out there. Two on for Brooks, 0-2, got to protect. He swings and taps this one slowly towards second. Torres had it back to second base, not in time to get Brooks for the double play. Great base running by Byron Buxton, disrupted the rhythm of that play.
0: Yeah, and a heads-up play by Torres when he realized that Buck stopped to take him off the bases, keep one guy out of scoring position. I think he was going to take that ball to first base.
1: He wanted to tag Byron and throw to first for a double play. But Byron stopped, and then Torres quickly realizing if he chased Buxton, who knows what could happen, so he flipped it back to his shortstop short to get the force out. But because of the delay, no chance for a double play. Smart play by a smart player in Byron Buxton. And corners now for Arshia. And he shows bunt, and he bunts foul. Martin scrambles back. A little safety squeeze action was on. Orlando out on a pitch in the third with the bases loaded. He popped up in foul ground. Torkelson reached into the dugout. Out on a pitch, a double play in the fifth inning. They play back up the middle for a double play here. And the pitch is off the fists into the net, and the count is 0-2.
0: He tried to shoot that ball through the right side. Arcia did there.
1: Which we've seen him do successfully on numerous occasions this year.
0: Trying to poke a ball anywhere toward the right side of the field here with Torres and up behind second base.
1: Torkelson holding Lee. Martin, the runner at third. Need this run to score. Check swing. I don't think he went. He did not. 1-2. For the seventh, a one-run lead. 4-3 Twins. A walk to Martin. Single from Buck. Fielder's choice from Lee. They're on the corners now. Trying to cash in. Time Madden sets and delivers. And that one's in the dirt. And the count is 2-2. Mitch is back. Having confirmed 36 straight stolen bases for Byron Buxton. And is he just leaving his bag here? Is he going up for the tarps off thing? Is that where he's headed?
0: Must be.
1: Yeah. Looks like he wants to.
0: You're going to the tarps off.
1: You can do the post-game notes from there.
0: Put your shirt on my chair.
1: Throw over to first base. Brooks dives back. Martin bluffs down the line. Stays 2-2. Two balls and two strikes. Twins need some insurance. Come on, Orlando. Here it comes. Swung on a miss and struck him out. So the Twins continue to struggle with runners in scoring position, and with a switch hitting Josh Bell due to bat, here comes A.J. Hinch, and he's going to go to his bullpen. It's a 4-3 Twins lead, trying to add to it against the Tiger bullpen when we return after this scoreboard update with John Vitas at home for Twins Baseball.
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18: 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Things have gotten wild late in the last two games between the Dodgers and the Pirates in Pittsburgh. Today, Ward with a grand slam to put the Dodgers up 6-1. The starters had battled each other to a draw, and then Spencer Horwitz put Pittsburgh back in front.
19: 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Listen to this crowd at PNC Park.
18: Yeah, and it was a save for Soto, too. Gregory Soto puts on the finishing touches. Pirates beat the Dodgers 9-8, guys.
1: Horowitz howitzer from Brownie there in Pittsburgh. How about that? Well, this ball started with the Twins throwing a San Diego State Aztec and Mike Paredes. Yesterday's winner, Troy Melton, San Diego State Aztec teammate. And now another one of their teammates from San Diego State is on the mound. It's Drew Summers. This is Dan Hayes' favorite game he's ever covered for the Athletic. Coming soon, an exclusive retrospective on the 2019 Aztecs.
0: The all-Aztec game.
1: Summer is a big left-hander, and he is appearing in his fifth game. He was in four games last year. He's yet to give up a run over three innings. He faces Josh Bell batting right-handed. Runners on at first, and Brooks Lee at third in Austin Martin. 4-3 Twins lead, two outs. Sidearm delivery, and that ball hooked foul and deep. That one nearly close enough to the tarps off session that they're chanting at. Nothing in one. Way out in front. Funky delivery from the big guy.
0: Sidearm. Ton of extension.
1: And this one sliced foul the other way, just below the press box into those cottage chairs behind home plate. 0-2 now. Twins have had so many opportunities last couple of nights. They're just 1-for-7 with runners in scoring position. That was the Buxton homer. O2 pitch. Swung on and lined back up the middle. That's going to drop for a base hit. Martin will score, and Josh Bell knocks in a giant insurance run with an 0-2 line single up the gut, and the Twins lead it 5-3. Well, we asked Derek Shelton if there was a sign when Bell was going one of these heaters that he's put together throughout the course of his career. And Shelton was funny. He said, yeah, when he starts hitting it out of the park. It's like, okay, I figured that one out.
0: Well, that swing there, it was a short swing from Josh Bell.
1: And he has one of the longest swings
0: little
1: in
0: compact,
1: the game.
0: Yeah, little compact swing there and just punch that ball right back up the middle.
1: Big swing. Here's Royce Lewis. Two on for Royce. Pitch inside of the count 1-0. In all seriousness, Shelty said, look, when he starts driving the ball the other way and you can see him on those pitches, you feel like one of those avalanches is coming. 5-day stretch where he's just smacking balls. Backdoor breaking ball misses 2-0 to Lewis. That's a huge insurance run. That top of the order thing working out for Austin. He's on twice tonight. He scored twice. Brooks at second, Josh at first. Royce trying to chase him around the bases. Here it comes. Down and in, ball three. Three balls, no strikes. Kieschel on deck. Keep this line moving. Twins up 5-3, top of seven. Here's the pitch. It's taken wide, ball four. Four pitch walk to Lewis. And the bases are loaded. And it's up to Kieschel. Twins have them loaded yet again. Just a phenomenal pace in terms of plate appearances with the bases loaded. I don't know what to make of it. Obviously, you still have to get the hits, but indicative of the Twins passing the baton and moving the line. See if Kieschel can deliver a telling blow.
0: There's no way to complain about leading the league in plate appearances with the bases loaded.
1: Pitch is off the inside corner, one ball, no strikes. Luke Kieschel is 4-for-11 with the bases loaded, 8 runs batted in. His buddy Brooks Lee is down at third. His pal Josh Bell at second. And Royce Lewis is chum over at first base. Pitch in for a strike and the count is 0-1. Pardon me, 1-1. Seventh man to bat here in the seventh inning. Boy, the Twins could use some breathing room. Big lead at third for Lee. The pitch. Down and in, ball two, 2-1. It was hot and sticky, then the rain came, hour 7 minute delay. It was cooler after. It is now officially back up to about 90. Sauna-like conditions. Here's the pitch. And wide, and it gets away from the catcher. Here comes Brooks Lee. He's going to score standing. And the Twins lead it 6-3. Ball three, a wild pitch. Lee strolls home with the sixth Twins run. Bell goes to third. Royce goes to second. And an advantageous count to Luke Kieschel at 3-1. Twins will take it. See if Kieschel can drive one. Infield's back with two outs. Kieschel takes a strike and the count full 3-2. Luke was a step towards first.
0: Been working Kieschel in this whole game.
1: He stayed in on the ball and drove it to right field with that good flat swing back in the fourth. The pitch swung on and lifted in the air to right field. This time Carpenter able to drift under it. He makes the catch. And the inning is done. But the Twins add a couple of runs here in the seventh. An RBI single for Josh Bell on an 0-2-2 out pitch. And a wild pitch to plate Lee. 6-3 Minnesota. We stretch on your home for Twins baseball.
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22: Let's get to the Pilot Games real impact from this one. When you play Pilot Games, your community wins. Twins trying to even up the series in Detroit, and they took the lead on a Royce Lewis solo homer, his first homer in the majors since April 24th. Gleyber Torres tied it with an RBI double, but then the Twins took control in the top of the fifth.
1: Byron lifts one high and deep to left and into the bullpen for a home run. Three-run homer for Byron Buxton on the first PCs from Framber Valdez, and the Twins take a 4-1 lead.
22: Tigers got two back in the bottom of the inning, but just rallied for two more. Josh Bell, an RBI single, and a wild pitch brings it another. Twins lead at 6-3 in the middle of the seventh.
1: All right, thank you, Mr. Vitas. Travis Adams, a 1-2-3-6. He's back out here to face the number nine hitter, Zach Short-Lifted, for Wenzel Perez. And Perez will bat from the left side, the lefty McGonigal on deck. And Adams right now staring down the hatch, and he delivers a first pitch strike, and the count is 0-1. Paredes started, then Rogers, Morris, now Adams. Can't see into the Twins bullpen from here, but I believe there is action up. I'm not sure if that's Bonda throwing or not. Big swing and miss by Perez, and the count is 0-2 on a cutter.
0: There's somebody actually warming up.
1: I saw an arm stroke.
0: Oh, yeah, there we go. It's a lefty.
1: No balls and two strikes. And a good looking pitch just off the inside corner. No challenges available, so it stays a ball. It's 1-2. I was talking with Anderson De La Rosa and Frank Nigro, the bullpen catchers, today. They were already sweating during pregame work. As a pitch just missed in again, it's 2-2. And I asked him what you had pointed out. He said there used to be windows out there where you could sit in under the roof. They said they put that advertising sign across it. See, it's like mesh, but it's a horrible view.
0: Yeah, Frank said you basically can't see the field.
1: Swing and miss. Perez, and down he goes. Third strikeout for Adams. It's been four up, four down for Travis Adams, and now he'll face the rookie sensation, Kevin McGonigal.
0: Got McKinstry on a changeup to end the last inning, and then a changeup there to Perez. Good-looking pitch.
1: Great movement on that ball. Ended up down and away. Presented as a strike for a long time. Now McGonigal, he's walked twice, scored twice. Adam steps off. I'm not sure if he can hear. And he summons Jackson out. Alex is trying to explain that they can't hear. But they'll be charged with a visit.
0: Yeah, Will Little wasn't having it. He didn't look down like, you want to go out there, it's a visit.
1: Alex is like, you know what, show up on time, Will. Where were you for the 6:40 start? 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All right, big at bat here. They're all big when you get to this part of the ball game. Twins a little more breathing room, up 6-3. Still very much a nail biter. And McGonigal swings and misses. And that's a changeup again, and the count is 0-1. No balls and a strike. Adams rocks to the plate. And misses down and away with that pitch, and the count is 1-1. McGonigal, a 10-pitch walk in that two-run fifth, and he fought off everything Andrew Morris had. Velocity, spin, he spit on some close pitches. And he takes this one down and away, 2-2. Probably 2-1, not 2-2. Two balls and a strike. Adams on the first base side of the rubber. He delivers, and it's just up in the way, and it's 3-1 now to McGonigal.
0: And McGonigal doesn't chase, doesn't swing and miss. Walks a ton. He walks more than he strikes out.
1: Three balls and a strike. Little waggle to his bat. Lower half quiet. Pitch high, ball four. He walks for a third time. Is there a guy you would comp him to in terms of stance and swing that you might have seen or faced?
0: So I asked Andy Dierks before this series started yesterday how he compared to Travis Bezzano. They're both young, middle infield type, smaller stature guys, but high energy. He said McGonigal is more polished, which we can see here just in a couple of games.
1: Torres swings and misses, and the count is 0-1. I would say Bezzano probably more explosive, in terms of that. He's like a fire hydrant
0: and the
1: high-end speed.
0: Yep.
1: McGonigal, definitely more polished in the approach. Both really talented. No balls in a strike. And the pitch is swung on a foul back. Forcing fastball there, and Adams is up 0-2.
0: But for a 21-year-old to come up to the big leagues, you got the big contract. All the eyeballs are on you, and you go all

0: substance behind what he was doing on those Florida diamonds. And that swing, that pretty, pretty swing. Torres takes low 2-2. There's something about that short, quick, compact swing that is so fun to watch. Unless you're pitching against him.
1: He's not a guy that I would have liked to face. I know that.
0: Two balls and two strikes to Torres. One out, one on. Twins up three. Here's the pitch. Swung on and lined towards short over the head of Alipio Arcia. It's a base hit. Fielded by Clemens. Station to station for the Tigers. And once again, the top of the order going to work. And they'll bring the tie and run to the plate in the person of Kerry Carpenter. With Carpenter, the tie and run, I have to think this is Anthony Bonda time. And here comes Derek Shelton on cue, and that's exactly what's going to happen. This pitching change brought to you by Upanor, a GF brand. Count on Upanor for plumbing that performs. A scoreboard update with John Vitas next on your home for Twins baseball.
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5: Know what time it is. It's getting late, which means we're going to Vegas. Only six homers between the Brewers and the A's last night. They're off to a pretty good start tonight, too.
6: Perkins 2-2 pitch, and a fly ball to left and deep. It is way back, and it is way gone. Gary Sanchez with one of the longest home runs of the year for any Brewers. And here's Jackson Churia to lead off against Jack Perkins. Swing and a drive deep up into the sky in left center field. Watch this baby, way out. Almost hit the center field camera.
5: Yeah, they're through four innings in Vegas, only 3-0 Brewers. Both of those homers came against Jack Perkins. He's now out of the game. Brandon Sproat, apparently immune to the circumstances there in Vegas. Four scoreless innings as the Brewers try and win this one, guys.
0: Your brother Jack having a rough go of it today, giving up a couple long balls.
1: Yeah, what are you going to do?
0: What are you going to do? Good last name, though. Well, here it's Anthony Bonda, and Anthony Bonda was to have the lefty Kerry Carpenter. Instead, it's Matt Vierling. Nobody loves to play matchups and platoons more than A.J. Hinch, and Vierling is his answer here. He's the tie and run facing the left-handed throwing Bonda. Bonda off to a slow start, has pitched quite well of late, had one rough outing in the last homestand. Early in the year, it was the first batter faced that was a big hurdle for Bonda. He doesn't have the luxury of misfiring to Vierling. Vierling, then Dingler for Bonda. And the first pitch misses down and in. One ball, no strikes. Twins trying to figure out how to cover eight more outs. They lead 6-3, 2-on-1 out here in the seventh. Set from Anthony. And the pitch. Swung on, popped up. And that's going to get out of play over the first base dugout. And it's 1-1. 26, Konami eBaseball MLB All-Star Ballot is live. 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I think the Buxtons can make plans to visit the Liberty Bell in July. One ball and one strike. Here's the pitch. And that's a beauty, and it drops in a slider for a strike, and it's 1-2.
1: The hula hoop.
0: Yeah, you talked about it earlier. The slider with that kind of frisbee hula hoop type grip. I wouldn't have gone hula hoop. I thought maybe boomerang. But hula hoop works.
1: Boomerang's the wrong way.
0: That's true. This one popped up. Foul territory for Lewis. Royce into the first base coach's box, and he makes the catch for out number two. Nice job, Royce.

0: If you throw a boomerang, you're still here.
1: I don't know. Sure. I was quoting him. We were talking to him in Baltimore, and he was talking about his slider, and he said he got a tip last year when he was with the Dodgers.
2: Throw the hula hoop.
1: Sling a hula hoop. And so that's the thought in his head when he throws.
0: It works. Keep thinking
1: slider.
0: Hula hoop.
1: Yeah.
0: Find myself on occasion of throwing a lot of hula hoops, but I could see where that would be a thing. Here's the at-bat of the night. Dylan Dingler, first pitch, little flare over the head of Lewis down the right field line, foul by a foot. Boy, it was a really good pitch. It would have been heartbreak if Bonda, ended up in trouble on that pitch, because he threw a really good pitch, and Dylan Dingler fought it off right off his hands.
1: 97 miles an hour. Yeah.
0: Hard
1: in
0: sink.
1: On the label.
0: Yeah, that was a good pitch. 0-1. Dingler 0 for 3 tonight. 5 homers, 14 driven in his last 7 games. McGonigal at second, Torres at first. And the pitch. Swung on a miss, and the count is 0-2. All right, Anthony, here we go. Finish him off. Don't play with your food. Twins up 6-3. We're in the bottom of the 7th. Bonda with the glasses on. He stares in. Such a critical part of this bullpen. Look back to second, long look. Now plateward, and it's high. 1-2. Anthony kind of snaps that ball back down. Dingler gets really wide in the box, spreads out, slightly open. Off the plate. And the pitch. And that misses wide, 2-2. As the pitch is delivered, Dingler kind of, would you call him a diver as he kind of closes towards the plate?
1: Not a diver, because he was able to cover in off the plate 0-2 last night against Raj.
0: Good point.
1: That one, he's just tracking that pitch away.
0: 2-2. Swung on and pulled foul. All right, so that's a slider, and he ripped it foul. And he was way out. 2 balls and 2 strikes, 2 outs. What will Bonda dial up here?
1: And that's slowing him down. So he has to slow himself down to be able to let that pitch travel far enough, right? So you've got him slowed down. You could throw a better slider down and in, or go back to that fastball top of the zone where Morris got him last time.
0: 2-2, swung on and fouled straight back. He threw him a sinker. Just got a piece of it, and that was a little too hard of the plate. That one is just below the old English D. 2 balls, 2 strikes still. Anthony Bonda to Dylan Dingler. Twins up 6-3 with 2 outs in the 7th and 2 Tigers aboard. A ball game the Twins dearly need. Bonda offers it up. Swung on a missed. He struck him out, and he got him with a four-seam fastball. Outstanding work from Anthony Bonda. He picks up Travis Adams. Together, they've combined for 2 scoreless frames. 6-3, Twins, 7 on your home for Twins baseball.
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0: Summers is still out there, the big-bodied left-hander. He'll face Cody Clemens, Alex Jackson, and then the top of the order, Austin Martin. Josh Bell had the 0-2 RBI single with two outs off of Summers, who then walked Royce Lewis through a wild pitch to Keyshaw, allowing Lee to score the sixth run. First pitch to Clemens is just off the outside corner to the lefty, and it's one ball, no strikes. Defensive changes, Zach McKinstry goes from center field to shortstop. Matt Vierling's in center, Wenciel Perez is in right. He's lined up, though, in right center as Clemens takes in, and the count is 2-0. Clemens ripped a double into the right field corner earlier, thought about a triple, and yet they still play him way out in the gap, giving him the entirety of the right field corner against the left-hander Summers. Summers catches the zone 2-1.
1: Yeah, and I think with the lefty on the mound, for Cody, probably more in the air would be he gets out front of it right center or shooting that ball in the center gap. So you got Vierling shaded way over as well.
0: This one is popped up into basically straightaway center field, shallow. Vierling drifts underneath and makes the catch. And Alex Jackson will be the hitter, but he will not face Summers because A.J. Hinch, quick first step out of the dugout, and he's going to go back to the bullpen. This pitching change is brought to you by Uponor, a GF brand. Count on Uponor for plumbing that performs. A scoreboard update with John Vitas next on your home for Twins Baseball.
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3: 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Afternoon matchup between the Mariners and Orioles at Camden Yards today. Brandon Young goes 7 scoreless for Baltimore. Kirby was cruising along for Seattle until the 6th. Pete Alonso a solo homer, and then this in the 7th.
4: He hits it high and deep to right center field. Raley's back. He's out of room. Grand slam. Jackson Holliday. Into the right field bleachers. 7-0 Baltimore.
3: Yeah, huge swing for the youngster Jackson Holliday. Only his 3rd homer of the year, but it put the game out of reach for Baltimore. They beat the Mariners 7-2. Guys?
0: Baltimore, Toronto, two teams that have arisen from an early season slumber. The Tigers are trying to join those ranks as well. And it's crazy to think Jackson Holliday's a youngster because we've been talking about him so long, and he is still a very, very young player. Bo Brisky is on a pitch. Veteran right-hander in just his 3rd outing of the year. His ERA is 32.4. An inning and 2/3, 6 runs. 2 homers, he's walked 3, fan 3. An adductor sprain in spring training landed him on the 60-day injured list. So Brisky, who's been a critical part of this club, he was part of that pitching chaos run in the postseason. He would start a game, then he would close a game, work in long relief, and Brisky just trying to find his way back after a tough stint on the IL.
1: Came off May 30th, made his first appearance. 3 earned in that one. Next appearance, 3 earned in that one.
0: You know what? I like order. Let's put 3 on the board here. Just keep it consistent. Alex Jackson, the one-out hitter. And the first pitch to Alex, a big swing and miss, and the count is 0-1. Jackson, a bunt single. He's been hit by a pitch and scored a run. Is short. Top of the order, Martin on deck, and then it would be Buck, who's on the top step of the dugout. 0-1 pitch. Swung on a miss, big healthy cut from Alex. It's 0-2. Top of the 8th inning, Twins lead 6-3, trying to split this series in half. Give themselves a chance to win on getaway day tomorrow. Come back and face a fun young Cardinals team over the weekend. Nod of the head from Brisky. 0-2 pitch, high, 1-2. Following that, the Twins are off to Rangers and Arizona. I'm going to take that road trip off. We're going to have a little reunion week on Twins Radio. We've got Corey Provis back over from the TV booth. He and Danny will be together again. There's a pitch taken low, and the count is 2-2. Who knows what hijinks.
1: I was going to say, that could go any direction.
0: That could go a lot of different directions.
1: You're going to be across the pond.
0: Yeah, I will be safely out of the country and the continent. 2-2 pitch. Swung on, hit back up the middle off of Brisky's glove. Tough play for Torres. No throw. Oh, he throws it anyway. He picked it up barehanded while Jackson was already on the bag, and he decided, you know what? Why not? Winged it over to first base, but it's late, and that's an infield hit. Nice job, Alex Jackson, to keep this line moving. Here's Austin Martin. Martin's been on twice, scored twice. Bucks on deck. Twins looking to add to a 6-3 advantage. And I know if Brisky doesn't get a glove on that, I mean, where Torres was played, probably still he's going to run over and grab it. But as a pitcher, it's coming back up the middle. I just think
1: reactionary.
0: It's just human nature. Hard ground ball, left side and through for Austin Martin. That's a base hit. Martin's on for the third time tonight, and this is exactly what Derek Shelton was hoping for when he juggled the order today, was that Byron Buxton would hit with runners on base. He had a three-run homer in the fifth inning. He singled with a man aboard in the seventh. And here is Byron again. 2-for-3 with a walk. He's stolen a base, scored a run, driven in a trio. One out here in the eighth. One swing of the bat, and Brisky could have that three spot for a third straight outing. Here's the pitch. Swung on and bounced instead to third. McGonigal steps on third, throws to first, double play. Byron Buxton hadn't bounced into a double play in about 100 years. And he bounces into his second double play of the year. The inning is over. We go to the home eighth. Twins up 6-3 on your home for Twins baseball.
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6: Let's step back in time with this date in Twins history. Narrated by Dick Brayman.
7: June 10th, 2023. Minnesota was trailing Toronto 3-1 as the game entered the top of the eighth. Three consecutive singles off Blue Jays pitcher Adam Simber loaded the bases, and after Alex Kirilloff struck out, Carlos Correa came to the plate.
8: The ball's in one strike on Correa, and the pitch, a swing and a drive into left field deep. Merrifield going back at the track, at the wall, it's gone! Correa with a grand slam to left! And with one swing of the bat, the Twins have the lead. It's 5-3 in the eighth inning.
7: The grand slam, Carlos's second of his career, propelled the Twins ahead 5-3. Max Kepler tacked on three more with a run home run for a 7-run eighth inning, and the Twins won the game 9-3.
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0: Anthony Bondi got two bases in the seventh. He stranded a couple of the Tigers, and here in the eighth he faces Green, Torkelson, and Keith. Riley Green leads off. Riley Green is 0-for-3. Couple of strikeouts. Bonda closed off from the left side. Left on left, and the first pitch in for a strike. And the count is 0-1. 11 strikeouts between Paredes, Rogers, Morris, and Adams. And Bonda, actually 12 now.
1: Oh, boy.
0: You better check. Pitch wide, and the count is 1-1.
1: I put eye drops in my eyes in between innings when I can't see right now. So I can't confirm your work.
0: You know it's wrong.
1: I'm fairly certain you're wrong.
0: Ball and a strike. curveball off the glove and off the backstop and bounces almost all the way back to Bonda.
1: Yeah, it's 13.
0: We're up to 13. All right, who did I miss? I have four for Paredes.
1: Three. Where are we at?
0: Two for Raj.
1: Three for Morris. Three for Morris. Adams.
0: There
1: one
0: it is.
1: For Bonda.
0: I missed the Morris, the third Morris.
1: How could...
0: It was a busy inning. It was a busy inning.
1: I know, but you're only counting one letter.
0: 2-1. Foul down the third baseline, 2-2. I got a lot going on over here, you know? I can't watch the game because I'm watching you with the eye drops in. We need a closed circuit camera. 2 balls and 2 strikes. Swung on and fouled away again. Lifted up over the top, the sweets to our left. 2-2. Got to get that first guy. Get halfway there. Hour and 7 minute delay. It came after the top of the first inning. Very unusual time for a rain delay. And boy, did it pour. Hats off to the grounds crew. Field has not been a factor. And a pitch just off the plate. Bonda thought he had him rung up. No challenges remain. And that clipped the top of the zone. That's one where you would have liked to have one, but to use. Instead of payoff, and he missed everything, ball four. So there's the leadoff base runner that you're trying to avoid, and now it'll be Torkelson. If you're thinking about the bullpen, Twins navigating the final six outs here, you've got potentially Orzy, Lawrence threw last night, Lorison, and then Gomez. So you're thinking...
1: Orzy threw last night as well.
0: You're thinking Gomez.
1: Gomez is the only fresh arm. Fresh arm.
0: How about a double play here? There's a big hole on the right side, and this one hit high in the air, shallow left field. It's Clemens, it's Buxton. Should be Cody's ball. And Cody makes the catch. That is... got to feel so refreshing as a pitcher. You lose a guy and get that one pitch out. Let's look ahead, brought to you by James Hardy. The series concludes tomorrow at 12:10. We're on the air at 11:30. Zebby Matthews gets the start opposite Keider Montero. When you look ahead to home improvements, look to James Hardy. Hardy Siding, America's number one brand of siding. Going to the bench here. And Jamai Jones. He was a godsend for Twins pitchers in the series at Target Field. He could not find the ball. He was just having a rough stretch as a pitch high, one ball and no strikes. Right-handed pinch hitter with some speed. Twins caught him just in one of those down funks. He's not getting consistent at bats. And he's still hitting just a .141 on the year. 1-0 pitch. Swung on a miss. And the count is 1-1. Jones has a little bit of power, but again, it's a contact situation with Jones. He has 26 strikeouts in 78 at-bats. 1-1 pitch. That's taken for a strike, and the count is 1-2.
1: Now you need to be putting the ball in the seats about every 8 at-bats if you're going to strike out 30% of the time.
0: Those are James, right-handed James Outman. Is kind of what we're looking at. Has some speed, but just not enough contact right now. And it's hard to find that contact when you're not getting those consistent at-bats. Becomes a bit of a chicken and egg. Needs to be punch out number 14 for the Twins right here. One on, one out. Bonda long hold and delivers. Swung on or not. Appeal didn't go. Wow. He was lucky. He wanted to swing. It was a slider. Jones able to hold up in the nick of time, according to Ryan Addison. He'll have the plate tomorrow. 2 balls and 2 strikes. Infield play to pull. And the pitch is foul tipped. Can't hold it. And that one got a piece of the umpire. Jackson immediately checking on Will Little. Will's had a rough night taking balls off his legs, off his chest, and whatever it was that kept him from coming out for first pitch. Boy, that one got him right in the heart, didn't it?
1: Right in the sternum.
0: Two balls and two strikes. And as good a technology as they've developed with those chest protectors, that still rings. Two balls, two strikes. Pitch on the way. Swung on, hit in the air. Left field, fairly deep. Long one for Clemens, long one for Buxton. Buck makes it look easy, and he makes the catch for out number two. Couple of fly ball outs, and here's McKinstry. And if Bonda can navigate the entirety of this and they get five outs out of Anthony Bonda, boy, that is yeoman's work tonight.
1: And that's Bonda picking up Morris in that fifth. And I think Shelty would have loved to get more than three outs from Morris, you know, facing seven hitters in that fifth inning. And that was the spot where somebody else is going to have to step up. And here it's been Bonda.
0: Left on left with McKinstry. And the first pitch is in for a strike, and it's 0-1. And as much as A.J. loves to play matchups, he's already used everybody with the exception of Jake Rogers, his backup catcher. So it's a left-on-left matchup, and he has no answer here. Royce holds the runner at first, pitch on the way, and it's just off the outside corner, 1-1. 6 runs, 11 hits for the Twins, 3 runs on 5 hits for the Tigers. Home runs from Buxton and Lewis. Anthony Bonda, 4 outs into his outing, the pitch for a strike right at the letters 1-2. You even go back to the Morris inning and you think about the plays not made behind him, the Keyshaw ground ball, then the non-double play, and he did not pitch poorly. It was not all his fault. Here's the pitch. High.
1: No, and it's just a matter of when you're laying this thing out, and you're the coaching staff planning this out, you got, okay, hey, if we can get three from Paredes, great.
0: Yep.
1: And we got Rogers, put him in a pocket, and he was going to be floating wherever it worked out. But then you got Morris and Adams, that's multiple innings there. And then Bonda, Gomez to finish.
0: Bonda delivers, high pop-up, shallow center, Buxton looping in. It's good to have Byron on your side. He'll make the catch in front of Clemens, and the inning is done. Outstanding work from Anthony Bonda here tonight. We go to the ninth. Twins lead 6-3 on the Twins baseball.
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0: Here we go. Twins lead 6-3. 6 runs, 11 hits for the Twins. 3 runs, 5 hits for the Tigers. Great work from the Twins bullpen here tonight. Brooks Lee leads off, looking for more insurance against Bo Brisky. Brooks hunkers in left side, and he takes a fastball in off the plate. 1 ball, no strikes. Lee's 1-for-3. Scored a run, walked, singled. Batting left-handed here for the second time tonight. came around and scored that sixth run in the seventh inning. Brisky offers, and Lee takes wide. 2-0. Twins open the scoring with a Royce Lewis solo home run in the second. Second longest homer of his career. He clobbered it over the bullpens, 444 feet, 50th of his career. Here's the pitch. And that's low, and it's 3-0. Tigers tied it on the Gleyber Torres double. Then Buxton's first pitch three-run clout in the fifth, his 20th home run of the year. Twins added two more in the seventh after they gave a couple of runs back in the home fifth. Lee takes a strike, 3-1. Brooks taps the plate, hit his 10th home run of the season last night. Eight of them on the road. 3-1. And that's ball four, and Brooks walks for the second time of the ballgame. Something that Brooks really thought about entering this season, Perk, he has good bat-to-ball skills. He has great bat-to-ball skills, but he felt like he was getting himself out because he could get to pitches, but they weren't pitches you could necessarily drive, and he wanted to kind of be more selective.
1: And I think he can keep that in the back of his mind that if I get find myself with two strikes, I can fight. And I can battle.
0: We've seen that as a foul ball.
1: And so be a little bit more selective early in the count. Maybe one of those pitches that you might foul off, poke away, that could be a ball. And maybe you find yourself in a 2-1 count, 3-1 count, as opposed to 1-2 or a 2-2.
0: No balls and a strike. Don't want to find yourself in a 2-2, Perk. Don't want to find yourself in a 2-2. There's a strike and the count is 0-2. Arcia struck out in the seventh, bounced into a double play in the fifth. He's 0-4. On the right side. We've seen Orlando use that right side. And he tries to do it here, and he just dribbles it back towards Brisky, who runs right over the top of it, and everybody's safe. He was trying to push the ball through the right side, and he just barely got a piece of it and dribbled it back towards the mound, and Brisky ran right over the top of it.
1: And for some reason, Brisky was thinking that he was going to be able to go get that ball and get Brooks Lee at second base, which was not going to happen. He ran in on that ball, trying to rush it to be able to get it out at second, and ended up costing himself an extra base runner.
0: So two on, nobody out. I'm putting down a hit, because if McKinstry did it, it would be a hit.
1: I was just going to say, what are they going to call that?
0: As the pitch to Josh Bell is low, and the count is one ball, no strikes. That is a single. Put that in the Dan Gladden School of Exit Velocity base hits. Two on here. Big spot for Bell. Josh watches low. Boy, Josh Bell's at bat in the seventh, to me, absolutely critical. That was the offensive equivalent of what Bonda did on the mound. Coming in, facing the reliever, 0-2 count. Twins had just given the two runs back. They'd left so much meat on the bone in this series, delivering an 0-2 single to center to get the insurance run. And he rips this one right to first. Loved by Torkelson. He throws back to second base. And that's a double play. Oh, he stung it to first base. Torkelson caught it. Throws to second. Doubles off Brooks, who thought he was scoring on a ball into the right field corner. And a hard hit double play ball. Two away. That's the fourth double play the Twins have banged into tonight. It'll be up to Royce. First pitch to Royce, hit high in the air, right field. Perez is under it, and is circling around out there. He makes the catch, and the inning is over. So the Twins can't add on as Lewis flies out to right. We'll go to the bottom of the ninth. Twins trying to save it. They're up 6-3 on your home for Twins baseball.
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0: Yoenis Gomez is on to try to save this one. It's a 6-3 lead for the Twins. Wenzel Perez will be the first man he faces, then Kevin McGonigal and Gleyber Torres at the top of the order. And before our inning starts and Perez swings, let's take 10 seconds for stations to identify themselves. We'll do that right here on your home for Twins Baseball.
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0: Perez tries to bunt his way aboard. He bunts foul up the third base line. The count 0-1. Gomez, four-seam sweepers. Now, sinkers, cutters, changeups. He came with a whole bushel full of pitches from Tampa Bay. But, Perk, really, it's been fastball sweeper have been his dominant pitches.
1: More or less. And then he'll sprinkle in one of the other ones, maybe two, in an outing. But it's largely a two-pitch mix now.
0: Pitch high, 1-1. And when the sweeper's good, he's good.
1: Yep. Just trying to simplify with him. He's got good stuff, good velocity.
0: 1-1. Pitch high. Now, he's been in some environments that really have great pitching rooms. He was with the Yankees, the Rays, the Dodgers. I mean, those are three of the best right there, industry standard. They couldn't quite refine him. Twins have done a nice job. There's a strike and a count 2-2. Since joining the Twins, in 16 games, he's pitched to a .64 earned run average. Bearded right-hander with that lavender glove holds it right at the belt buckle. Perez awaits left side, and the pitch swung on and looped into shallow right field for a base hit. So a leadoff man's aboard, and that was the sweeper. Didn't hit it hard. He just kind of flicked it into right field. Here's McGonigal. He has walked three times tonight. He has scored twice.
1: That sweeper from Gomez ended up on the outside corner trying to go in her half, probably underneath the strike zone, and that allows Perez to just get a little bit of extension and hook that ball.
0: Infield plays for two up the middle, and the first pitch is just off the plate. That is the 25th pitch that McGonigal has seen tonight.
1: Do I need to double check that?
0: Nope, you don't. No, I don't. Just take my word for it.
1: Only because it's after 11 o'clock.
0: My math gets better the later it gets. Pitch high, and the count is 2-0. Already have walked him a couple of times. So McGonigal becomes a huge deal because if you lose him, tying run is in the box. Two balls, no strikes. And the pitch. Swung on and foul tipped into the glove. 2-1. Tigers are just 3-30 when they trail after 8 innings. There's a strike called. Count square, 2-2. All right, so he's climbed to 2-2. See if he can finish him off. and strike out a lot. Here's the pitch. Swung on and hit down the left field line, pushing into foul territory. Clemens a long run, and that one's in the seats. Still 2-2 to McGonigal. You see a lot of McGonigal jerseys already, but McGonigal number 7's here. Didn't Pudge wear 7 when he was here, Rodriguez?
1: I think he always wore 7,
0: yeah, I think,
1: right?
0: I think he was a Tiger number 7. 2 balls, 2 strikes. To the current number 7. Swung on a up back to second base for Keyshawn Martin, loping in under this one. Austin's got it. McGonigal is out number 1. First hurdle cleared. Now it's Torres. Torres has been a problem. 3-for-4 in the ballgame. Torres, in fact, if you go back to yesterday's ballgame, has reached in 5 of his last 6 plate appearances. Veteran now at 29. Young star with the Yankees. Been a fixture here in Detroit the last couple of years. As a fastball wide, 1 ball, no strikes. Reportedly one of Masahiro Tanaka's favorite teammates in New York. 1 ball, no strikes.
1: Never crossed paths with Chien Ming Wong.
0: Nope. Not on speaking terms. Here's a 1-0. Foul ball. And that one peeled some piece of equipment off either Jackson or Will Little. And Little is over to grab it.
1: That's the pitch com, I believe, off of Jackson's thigh.
0: Yeah, the pitch com came flying off. 1-1. Boy, that's a clean shot. It's like plunking bottles. County Fair. 1 ball, 1 strike. Long hold. Twins up 6-3 here in the ninth and a pitch wide. Speaking of the County Fair, I couldn't stop thinking about a documentary of Zach Greinke going from County Fair to County Fair, just winning all the prizes. I mean, you can't tell me we don't win an inning with that. 2 balls and a strike, runner at first base. Here it comes. And that's a strike, and a count 2-2. So each of the first 3 at bats here has come to a 2-2 situation. Long dark sleeves for Gomez on a hot, sticky night. Twins up 6-3, trying to earn a split of the first 2 games of this series. And the pitch. Checked out. Did he go? Did not. 3-2. Tying runs on deck in the person of Matt Vierling, and then it's Dingler. Open stance for Torres on his back leg, up on that front toe. And the pitch. Down and in, ball 4. Well, it just wouldn't be a 26 Twins game if it wasn't the tying run at the plate for one of the 2 clubs in the ninth inning. Everything has been late and close. The hitter's going to be Vierling. Vierling popped up in a pinch hit appearance against Bonda in the 7th. Pete Mackey, double time jog out to the mound. He'll gather the entire infield. 6 runs on a dozen hits for Minnesota. 3 runs on 6 hits for the Tigers. Twins are just a game and a half up on Detroit in the central standings right now. Tigers are closing fast, trying to avoid that 40 loss club. The Royals are in a similar situation, and the Twins aren't far behind. Royals are losing in the 10th inning to Texas. Conversation is over, and here we go. Matt Vierling versus Yoendris Gomez.
1: And that conversation is just what here to get ahead. And Gomez has been behind 2-1 to all 3 hitters he's faced in this inning, and it's tough to come back. Especially this part of the lineup now.
0: First pitch to Vierling is a fastball strike. Matt Vierling is hitting just 208 this year. 31 strikeouts in 57 games, 16 walks. He does have 4 homers he's driven in 23. The rangy right-hander uses the whole field. And the 0-1 pitch is swung on and hit in the air to the deepest part of the field. That's center field. Buxton's back in front of the wall. Makes the catch just shy of the 412 sign. And that is a very loud out number two. I dare say cacophonous. And in a lot of ballparks, that's either gone or off the wall, or Byron's peeling himself off the warning track, but it's nothing more than a long out here.
1: Well, Vierling hit it to the wrong part of the ballpark. For Yoenis Gomez and the Twins, he hit it to the right part of the ballpark and to the right guy.
0: Now it's Dingler. All that stands between the Twins and a victory here in Detroit. A hard-fought victory here in Detroit. The pitch. That's down, and it's one ball, no strikes. Dylan Dingler, four hits last night. He's 0 for 4 with three strikeouts tonight. He's the tying run at the plate. He leads the club in home runs, RBI. Checks his swing. Did he go? No. It's 2-0. The guy on deck's no picnic either, Riley Green. He got the right-on-right matchup here at least. That he's the tying run, not the winning run. So this is your ballgame. Gomez pauses, looks back to second. Lead runner there, and the pitch is swung on and hit sharply into left field, and that's a base hit. Clemens on to scoop it up. They'll send the lead runner, Perez. He'll score without a throw. RBI for 49 on the year for Dylan Dingler. It's a 6-4 ball game, and the winning run will indeed step to the plate in the person of Riley Green. Torres drops the anchor at second. Dingler becomes the tying run at first.
1: Well, they had done a really nice job against Dingler in the game tonight, and that was largely because they got ahead. And another guy there, that Gomez, falls behind, and he's got to come back in the strike zone. Four-seam fastball, and Dingler was waiting for it. Ripped that ball through the left side.
0: Now Green becomes the winning run. And the first pitch down and in. You got to be ahead. It's one ball, no strikes. Torres at second. His run right now irrelevant. It's the guy at first base who represents the tying run. Twins are up 6-4. One out to go. Sometimes that last out, that's the hardest one. And the pitch is off the plate away. 2-0. Has to dig out now from a hole. Talked about the improvements that Green has made as a hitter. More contact, a lot to the middle of the park. Fewer home runs, fewer strikeouts. 2-0 pitch. Swung on and down the third baseline, 2-1. Burke, you've been out there where Yoenis Gomez is. How do you slow the heartbeat down in spots like this?
1: Well, I would have taken a step off and a deep breath, but that's not an option with the pitch clock now, and so you've just got to overcome it. You just got to execute a pitch.
0: Here's the 2-1. Swung through, and it's 2-2. You're a strike away. All right, so that was the four-seamer. We've talked about Green. That hole is up on the top rail. You go back upstairs.
1: You got to go right back there. He was late on the 2-0. He was late there as well.
0: Here's the ball game. The 2-2 pitch. Swung on a missed, and he struck him out, and the Twins shake hands in the Motor City. Gomez fans Green, and the Tigers leave the tying runs aboard. Minnesota wins a thriller in a game they dearly needed. 6-4, the final tally. Fifth save of the year for Yoenis Gomez. 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We're hoping to chat with tonight's starting pitcher, Mike Paredes. We'll try to do that after this. Right now, we'll check in with John Vitas. What's to come on the postgame download?
2: Thank you, Chris. That was a full team effort tonight for the Minnesota Twins as they even the series against Fromber and the Tigers. 10 different Twins recorded a base hit in this game. 6 different pitchers got at least 3 outs. They strike out 14 in the process, and they bust out of a stretch where they had lost 5 out of 6. We're going to break it down with Glenn Perkins next on the Affinity Plus Federal Credit Union postgame download. I've got some questions on A.J. Hinchesman. in this one as well. Plenty of highlights to get to. Lots of candidates for our Treasure Island Diamond Player of the Game. Lots of great potential notes for bases as well, with Byron Buxton checking all kinds of boxes in this game. We'll give you one of those notes on Byron right now as he hit that big three-run homer to give the Twins some separation early. Buxton now has 55 homers since the start of last season. That ranks 7th in Major League Baseball, just one behind Juan Soto, who's in 6th. The next closest, though, on that list for center fielders is Julio Rodriguez, who has 45. He's 17th in baseball. That is 10 full homers behind Byron. So to get that sort of power from the center field position, very rare, not just this year, not just last year, but in today's game in general. One other note on Byron: tonight's homer was his 20th of the season. It's the third time he's reached 20 homers in a season. He becomes the 20th Twin to get to 320 homer seasons, first to get to the third season since Max Kepler in 2022. As you probably would guess, Harmon Killebrew has the most 20 homer seasons in Twins history with 13. Kent Herbeck second on the list with 10. Byron's got a bunch of seasons in the upper teens. You might expect him to maybe have more than three, but obviously a tremendous career to Twin for Byron Buxton. We'll have more notes on him when we circle the bases coming up here on the post-game download. Or we're still awaiting our guest back at Comerica Park in Detroit, but Chris and Glenn standing by, going to take it from here, guys.
0: All right, John, we look forward to that conversation on the postgame download. Want to let everybody know that for every double play the Twins turn this season, Innovative will donate $100 to Fight Like a Ninja at the end of the season. That's for every double play the Twins turn this year, courtesy of Innovative. Did not turn any double plays. They did hit into four double plays here tonight. Twins win at 6-4. Great win here in Detroit. We are awaiting the arrival of Mike Paredes, today's starting pitcher, for our postgame conversation. The Twins, with the win, improved to 31-38. The Tigers fall to 28-40. It was a back-and-forth affair, and the Twins emerge victorious. Stout work by the pitching staff here tonight, as we can hear some rustling around down there in the clubhouse. Mike, have we got you? Nope, not quite. That might have just been the equipment guys walking by. Perky, this was one they had to have. You could feel that. The way things had gone the last couple of weeks, this was a win that this club dearly needed to pick me up.
1: And it hasn't come easy lately for the Twins, and it certainly didn't come easy tonight, the way they had to piece this one together. It's been Byron Buxton that's carried this thing all season long. But Royce Lewis got him going. What a swing by him. That's got to feel like a huge weight off of his shoulders. He had a bunch of good plate appearances tonight. And then the bullpen. And that's the entirety of the bullpen, including the guy that we're going to talk to at whatever point they get this headset figured out. Mike Paredes did a great job starting this thing off today, giving the team a chance to win, and then the rest of the bullpen just took over. Anthony Bondo, what a job tonight.
0: And I want to throw Travis Adams there as well. Adams and Bondo combined in the middle of the ballgame. They end up going three scoreless innings there in the sixth, seventh, and eighth innings, and they worked through some really choppy waters there and did a heck of a job.
1: And when it kind of felt like the momentum was slipping out of the Twins' hands in that fifth inning, where some defensive miscues with Anderson on the mound, it didn't seem like this game was going to go their way. And those guys, those two guys right there, righted the ship. It was Adams, the 1-2-3, kind of put a stop to it right there.
0: Yep.
1: And then he got through another inning. Bonda picked him up. And they did a great job. They got the ball to Gomez with a lead, and he got the job done.
0: And I think we have Mike with us. Mike, are you with us? All right. Yeah, we got you. That's Chris Atterbury and Glenn Perkins upstairs, and congratulations to you of the three Aztecs. Yeah, you got the bragging rights today because you come out with a stout effort. I have to ask you, you warm up. You're ready for your first big league start. You get out to the mound. You're warming up, and suddenly they say, hey, everybody off the field. What was your thought process, and what did you do to stay loose both physically and mentally for that hour?
3: Yeah, I mean, obviously a little unfortunate circumstances with the delay, but that's part of it, man. It's some free adversity. Just being able to stay locked in, sitting there chatting with Pete, maintaining the game plan that we already established in the pregame meeting, and just, you know, staying loose in the batting cages and getting ready for whenever my name was going to be called.
0: Well, you obviously have taken on a couple of different roles. Are you a guy who in game one will be studying these guys in anticipation of your start to try to get some eyes on them, in addition to all of the vast scouting reports that you have?
3: Oh, absolutely. You know, seeing how guys are swinging it at the plate, seeing what pitches they're not doing well on, see what pitches they are doing well on, just constantly being a student of the game and trying to prepare myself to the best I can for when I get up on the mound. So yeah, definitely making sure I stay locked in 24/7 and studying these guys as best as I can.
1: Were the nerves any different for you tonight, making a start as opposed to coming in out of the bullpen?
3: No, I wouldn't say the nerves are too different. Obviously, compared to the debut, everything else feels a little more normal. But it definitely was a great experience and all. Being able to be, you know, the first guy up on the mound and setting the tone is something I really enjoyed today for sure.
1: I want to ask you about the sweeper that you threw tonight, and you got all four of your strikeouts with that sweeper, but you were using it on both sides of the plate. Is that an intentional thing that you were doing tonight, especially those lefties, a couple of the back doors that you threw?
3: Yeah, absolutely. Whenever Ajax back there wants it in a certain spot, I try my best to hit my spot, whether that be, you know, a back foot, just down over the plate, or if it need be, go back door with it. That's definitely something I've been trying to become a lot better at as the season continues.
0: It's a great opportunity for us to introduce you tonight to some of the folks in Twins territory. Here you are as an 18th round pick. You're not 6'6". You don't throw 102. You've hit every rung on the developmental ladder. How would you describe yourself as a pitcher? Because from where we sit, you're tenacious, you're a strike thrower, and you're able to take the ball in any situation.
3: Yeah, just always been priding myself since I was a kid as being a competitor and making sure that I go out there and I do everything I can to put the team in a position to win, whether that be, you know, starting like I did tonight, coming out of the pen for some length, or you know, even chances in the back end of the bullpen, just constantly pounding the zone. Because like you said, not 6'6", don't throw 102, but having a fire whenever I go out there and just trusting myself and trusting my ability.
0: Love it. And I mentioned it off the top, but two of your college teammates pitched in this game. What a cool moment for the entire San Diego State program, but for you guys to reunite on a big league field after all the successes you had years ago in college.
3: Yeah, no, it's definitely something, you know, you guys, we dream about when we're in college, you know, being able to take the big stage against each other. It's definitely something special, being able to watch Troy throw the ball last night. It's kind of a full circle moment in all, and just obviously we're all blessed to be in the position that we're in, and it's a super cool experience for sure.
0: Yeah, great win tonight. Let's win a series tomorrow.
3: Absolutely. Thank you, guys.
0: All right,
3: nice.
0: That's Mike Peretta. Welcome him to Twins territory. He was outstanding here tonight in a spot start role as he went 3 1-run innings. Twins win the game 6-4. Let's get to those final lines. 6 runs on a dozen hits for the Twins. Welcome back, Royce Lewis. He clobbered his second longest homer of his career, 50th overall, 4th of the season. Home run for Byron Buxton, of course it was. Back-to-back nights with a home run, his 20th of the year. 6 runs, 12 hits, no errors, 9 left. Tigers, 4 runs on 7 hits, no errors, 10 runners left on base. The win was awarded to Taylor Rogers. He is now 2-3. Well, you could have given it to Adam Sponda. They were outstanding today as well. Morris threw the ball well. Didn't get a lot of help behind him. The whole bullpen really performed. Yoendris Gomez picked up his 5th save. Twins now win the ball game to even the series at a game apiece. They're 31-38. Tigers fall to 28-40. Just their second loss in the month of June. An hour and 7 minute delay. 3 hours and 17 minutes of actual baseball. 23,517 have put their shirts back on and heading home into the Detroit evening. Game 3 of this series will come up tomorrow afternoon. Sleep fast, because we'll be right back at it before you know it. It is a 12:10 first pitch Central Time. 11:30 is our pregame show with John Sevy Matthews versus righty Keider Montero, as the Twins hope to take 2 of 3 from their Central Division rivals. That'll do it for us right now here in Detroit. The Twins win it on a hot, muggy, rain-soaked night in Detroit by the final of 6-4. A great team victory, and we'll talk all about it with John Vitas and Glenn Perkins on the post-game download starting now right here on your home for Twins baseball.
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4: Swung on a missed and he struck him out, and the Twins shake hands in the Motor City. Gomez fans green, and the Tigers leave the tie and runs aboard. Minnesota wins a thriller in a game they dearly needed, 6-4 the final tally.
5: Yeah, a gutsy fastball in the zone there to a power hitter and Riley Green. Yoendris Gomez extends his team lead to 4 saves this season. Maybe the closest thing the Twins have had to a closer so far this year. Hello everyone, and welcome into the Affinity Plus Federal Credit Union postgame download. We appreciate you staying up late with us. I'm John Vitas as we bring in Glenn Perkins live from Comerica Park. And oh boy, Glenn, this was a fun game to watch. Lots going on both sides of the scorecard. Lots of decisions for both managers. And for Derek Shelton, this basically was a bullpen game tonight. Was there a decision that you felt like tilted the scales, or was it more so a guy or two that just stepped up?
6: Chris and I talked about it. Travis Adams in the sixth coming in there, and then Bonda. And I think as you map it out, they love the fact that they got 3 from Paredes, and then that got them Rogers to face a couple of lefties there, middle back of the lineup. And then with Morris, he threw the ball well. He didn't get any help from the defense, and I think they probably planned on 2 innings from him. And so only getting the 1 inning there, somebody had to step up, and it ended up being Bond. I think he, Adams did a nice job in the 6th, but then left the game with 2 guys on. Bonda came in, got the pop out of Yearling, and then Dingler striking him out, blowing a fastball by him, and then going back out there for another inning. And I would love to have known what the conversation was between Shelty and Bonda when he came out after that inning. It was a very positive. But the words of encouragement that I'm sure he gave Bonda there for the job that he did, that was a huge turning point in the game. And they ended up 3 outs short because of the fact that Morris could only get the 1 inning that he threw. So it was, I think he pulled all the right strings, and it was just a fantastic job by the bullpen tonight.
5: Yeah, absolutely. 14 strikeouts for Twins pitching tonight. And last night on the show, we were criticizing some pitch selection. I thought Alex Jackson was locked in from start to finish with all the different pitchers. And I did want to turn our attention to the other side with A.J. Hinch. It seems like every time we see the Tigers, he is pulling string after string after string. And right now, his bench is not producing, but he's still going to the I thought his decision to pinch hit with Vierling for Carpenter in the 7th almost gave the Twins a little bit of momentum. Carpenter has owned the Twins over the years. He had a big homer last night, a 2-run single tonight, and then Vierling has 2 important at-bats late in the game, and he pops out on both occasions. What did you think of that move, or is there anything A.J. Hinch did that you either liked or didn't like?
6: I think that you got to do the move there, but this goes back to the Twins having a lead and being able to hold the lead. And then that forces A.J. Hinch to be the one that has to make the moves early in the game. And so he was chasing, and he decided that his chance was better there, whether it was Adams to face Carpenter, or then when they bring Bond in to go to Vierling and go platoon matchup with the guys on base and only 1 out, trying to get back into the game. And if the score is flipped the other way, then it's the Twins that are trying to figure out what they can do and how they have to claw their way back. So that forces A.J.'s hand in that situation. the one thing, I, the pinch.

0: shitting in the platoon stuff, I've never been a fan of. And I know there's numbers here, there's numbers there, but nobody ever factors in that dude was just sitting there. And yeah, he might go take some hacks in the cage. They've got the trajects where they can hit. Like, Vierling was in there probably hitting up Onda, but he's coming in cold. He's not in the game. He's not locked in. My favorite thing when I was pitching game, when I was closing games out for the Twins, was pinch hitters, because I would much rather face a guy cold coming into a game than a guy, whether it was a platoon matchup for me or not, let me face the guy that's coming in cold as opposed to the guy that was playing in the game all night long. There's a penalty for pinch hitting that I don't think managers really factor in as much as they should.
1: Yeah, that's great perspective. I just know from a gut perspective, as soon as I saw Vierling come up as someone pulling for the Twins, you start to kind of exhale almost because you're not facing Kerry Carpenter, who seems to have had the Twins numbers over the years. Just wanted to get your take on that one. During the game, Chris hits you, kind of puts you on the spot asking for a Kevin McGonigal comp, and you kind of wriggled off the hook. I wanted to kind of come back to that. I got curious and started looking up some statistical comps for infielders, and I made sure they were left-handed, and I wanted to do our lifetime. So kind of since like the late 90s, I went through infielders. What do you think of either Brian Roberts or Bill Miller for McGonigal?
0: Boy. Brian Roberts was a switch hitter, right?
1: They both are switch hitters.
0: But okay, yeah, Bill Miller was a little bit before my time. Brian Roberts' peak was a little bit before me, too. I don't know, and I'm not a big comp guy, just because every player is their own guy, and you end up lumping them in because they play a similar position or they're a similar height. I'll tell you what, I love the way he plays the game. I really do. He's a gamer, he's a grinder, and the at-bats are unbelievable. It's not an accident that he saw almost 30 pitches in a game tonight in five at-bats. He fouls balls off, he takes big swings when he's got the opportunity, when it's the pitch he's looking for in the location. He's going to be a combination of a fun guy to watch over the next handful of years and a frustrating guy to watch, because I think he's going to be a thorn in the side. I love the way he plays the game.
1: Yeah, he already got an extension, so he's going to be in the division for a while. I wanted to finish up with Mike Paredes. You guys had a great chat with him finishing up the broadcast tonight. Is he a great lesson for young, maybe undersized pitchers who have big dreams?
0: I tell you what, it's just about answering the bell every chance. I think that's kind of what he was alluding to, that when he gets an opportunity, he's going to go out there and give it everything he's got. And plenty of guys have success when they're not the prototype. And if you go out there and you got a big heart and you work hard, good things can happen to you. And it was awesome to see him out there tonight. And he pitched his butt off. He threw the ball great. And what a difficult situation. That was his third outing, right?
1: Yes, third outing, first start.
0: And so his first outing, he comes in with guys on second and third. I think there was nobody out or maybe one out. I don't know. A tough situation for him to come in out in Pittsburgh to make his major league debut. And then here tonight getting the start. But then he's out on the field. He takes the mound in the bottom of the first inning, and then it starts raining. He's got to come off. And I think he was probably a little more nervous than he let on, but he handled it really well. And what a gamer, man. I'll take that guy out on the mound anytime.
1: I love it. Yeah, he struck out three of the first four after that weird delay and everything we had going on before the game. So impressive stuff from him. Perk, we appreciate the insights as always. We'll see you for an early one tomorrow.
0: Sounds good.
1: Perk and Sturt in the post-game download with us. We're going to take a break. Come on back with some highlights and a player of the game next here on your home for Twins baseball.
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4: 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Lows dip down to about 56.
5: Tonight,
4: under partly cloudy skies, southwest winds 5 to 10 miles an hour. Slight chance of thunderstorms tomorrow, 71. More clouds than sun. Slight chance of thunderstorms tomorrow night. Lows dip down to about 54. Mainly clear skies. I'm meteorologist Derek Kite on Watertown Radio. Right now, it's 64 degrees.
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1: 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Framber Valdez and Mike Paredes linking up in this one. And after Valdez put up a zero in the top of the first, we had an hour and 7 minute rain delay after they had played just a few minutes. Thunderstorms come through. Paredes endures the delay, comes out, puts up a zero in the first. Then, in the top of the second inning, Valdez retired the first two, and then this.
7: 3-1 on the way. Swung on and hit high in the air for Royce. Long fly ball to deep left field. It's 50 for Royce. His 50th career home run clears the bullpens, and the Twins lead 1-0. Welcome back.
1: Yeah, nothing cheap about that one. 440 feet. Royce's first major league homer since April 23rd. Paredes put up a zero in the second, but then did run into some two-out trouble in the third. A two-walk to Kevin McGonigal, and then Gleyber Torres able to split the gap in right center and tie the game at one with an RBI double. After that, the chess match began. Derek Shelton brings in Taylor Rogers. He works a perfect fourth. Still tied going into the fifth. That's when the offense has really started to pick things up. Alex Jackson reached on a hit by pitch. Austin Martin was hit on the arm of the pitch by Valdez. And so there were two men on with nobody out for Byron Buxton.
7: Byron lifts one high and deep to left and into the bullpen for a home run. Three-run homer for Byron Buxton on the first pitch he sees. From Framber Valdez, and the Twins take a 4-1 lead.
1: Yeah, Byron homers for the second consecutive game in Detroit. 107 off the bat, his 20th homer. RBIs number 30, 31, and 32 make it a 4-1 Twins lead. Tigers came right back, though, in the fifth. Andrew Morris comes in. Zach McKinstry gets an infield single on a throw from Luke Keyshaw that pulled Lewis off the bag a little bit. Then McGonigal walks. Torres singles to load the bases with only one out, and the next man up was Kerry Carpenter.
7: Pitch on the way. Swung on, hit right to second base. Eats up Keyshaw into right field. What should have been a double play is going to turn into two runs. Throw goes to third base. Everybody's safe. And it's 4-3 here at Comerica. Ouch.
1: Yeah, that ball was scorched, but it was right at Keyshaw, and he was kind of ducking and leaning and just never really had control of that play as the ball skips past him. Two runs come in, and it's a one-run game. And, of course, the Tigers poised to tie it or take the lead after that with still only one out, but Andrew Morris was able to buckle down. He struck out Dylan Dingler on a fastball, struck out Riley Green on a fastball. Morris strikes out three and limits the damage to just the two runs and keeps the Twins in front. Neither team scored in the sixth. Then in the seventh, Austin Martin a walk. Buxton a single. A fielder's choice erased the middle runner, so there were guys at the corners before Orlando Arcia struck out. Then A.J. Hinch makes one of his mid-inning moves. He brings in the lefty Drew Summers to face the switch-hitting Josh Bell, and Bell makes him pay. An RBI single lined back up the middle. Twins get some insurance. Then, just after that, Summers uncorks a wild pitch. That allowed Brooks Lee to come in, and the Twins strike for two runs in the seventh to take a 6-3 lead. Neither team able to score in the eighth. Then in the ninth, the Twins get a couple guys on, but they line into a double play. And so they go into the bottom of the ninth up by three. Yoendris Gomez gives up a couple of singles, a walk. The Tigers score one. They get the winning run to the plate in Riley Green, but Gomez strikes him out on a 3-2 fastball, and Yoendris Gomez picks up save number five. Final lines, the Twins 6 runs on 12 hits, no errors. Tigers 4 runs on 7 hits, no errors. Twins improve to 31-38. Tigers fall to 20-40. Game completed in 3 hours and 17 minutes on top of the 107 delay. Attendance tonight, 23,517. 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Now, the Twins' offense was pretty balanced tonight, so we decided to kind of dive into the pitching for our Treasure Island Diamond Player of the Game. We're going to give it to the guy who got out of a couple of really high-leverage spots.
7: Bonda offers it up. Swung on a miss. He struck him out, and he got him with a four-seam fastball. Outstanding work from Anthony Bonda. He picks up Travis Adams. Bonda delivers. High pop-up, shallow center. Buxton looping in. It's good to have Byron on your side. He'll make the catch in front of Clemens, and the inning is done. Outstanding work from Anthony Bonda here tonight.
1: Anthony Bonda has been fantastic since the weather started to warm up in May. A great outing for him. It's the third time in his career that he's gotten an inning in two-thirds or more with no allowed. His ERA, which was in the sevens or eights earlier, is now down to 4.66 for the year. Anthony Bonda, tonight, our Treasure Island Diamond Player of the Game, Treasure Island Resort and Casino, the exclusive casino partner of the Minnesota Twins. 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We've got some highlights from out of town when we come back on your home for Twins baseball.
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1: 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Time to take a look at our out-of-town scores, starting around the Twins' minor league affiliates. Low A Fort Myers rained out tonight against Dunedin. We had the segment in the pregame with Charlie Soto. His rehab outing rained out, likely to go tomorrow instead, as the Muscles will play a doubleheader starting at 3:35. Double A Wichita lost yet again 5-2 in Tulsa. They're now 22-35 on the year. The other two affiliates tonight in action, though, much better than that. It's been a good year for the other three affiliates. Cedar Rapids had a rain delay in the middle of their game. They lost in 10 innings to Lance 9-8. Despite the loss, a couple of two-run homers, one for Quinn McDaniel and the other for Eduardo Tait. What a game tonight for Triple-A St. Paul. They were in Toledo to take on the Mud Hens, which coincidentally is the Tigers' Triple-A team. Rehab outings on both sides. Justin Verlander for Toledo, Mick Abel for the Twins. Abel went three scoreless. Verlander pitched deep into the game, but he gave up four home runs to Twins prospects. Aaron Sabato, Kyler Fetko, Matt Wallner, Gabriel Gonzalez all took Verlander deep. Sabato for the game, 3-for-5 with a double, 4 RBIs. He now has 12 homers and a 987 OPS for the year. Trying to get to the Jeff Belzer out-of-town scores around the majors. Some afternoon games today, including the Cardinals and Mets. I guess early evening for that game at Citi Field, and this one was all Cardinals.
15: Peterson, the lefty, delivers, and that pitch is hit hard. Deep left center field, but it's going to stay in the ballpark, or is it? No, it's over the wall. A big fly for Jordan Walker. A three-run homer. That carried over the 370 sign. And Walker has hit yet another home run, his 17th of the year.
1: What a season it's been for Jordan Walker, who had a couple of struggles, but he has broken out in a big way, and we'll of course see him at Target Field this weekend. Elsewhere around the league, the White Sox defeated the Braves 2-1, and with the Guardians losing to the Yankees tonight 8-4, the White Sox have taken over first place in the American League Central. A big milestone in Toronto tonight, Max Scherzer back off the injured list, got his 3,500th career strikeout. But it was not a good day for him. He gives up 5 earned and 3 1/3. Phillies beat the Blue Jays 7-4. Our final highlight is out of San Francisco. This was a late afternoon game. Nationals and Giants going back and forth throughout the day. But it ended with Bryce Eldridge delivering a huge swing.
16: Swing, and there's a high drive down the right field line, deep into the corner. It's a grand slam! I can't believe it! The 21-year-old Eldridge has electrified Oracle Park. It's a game-ending grand slam.
1: Yeah, it's been a trying season for the Giants, but their big prospect, Bryce Eldridge, with a huge swing. And, of course, great to hear John Miller on the call as the Giants defeat the Nationals 11-10. 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
1: John Vitas bringing you back into the Affinity Plus Federal Credit Union postgame download after the Twins defeat the Tigers 6-4 to even up the series. It's time to get reaction on the game. Our ears are on the clubhouse, brought to you by Minnesota Corn. Let's start with the skipper, Derek Shelton.
22: Yeah, I mean, I would rather have one that's like 8-0, but I give our guys credit. I mean, you get, you know, we start the game and then you get an hour and 40-minute rain delay. And Paredes' first start, I give him a ton of credit. You know, he's hot, and to be able to go out and give us three innings, I thought that was outstanding. I was really proud of our group because they battled, you know, throughout. I mean, wasn't the greatest of conditions, but they did a nice job.
1: Yeah, the rain was so bizarre tonight. They had the tarp on the field 45 minutes before first pitch. Then they took it off and tried to play on time. They only got a half an inning in. Then there was a rain delay of over an hour. And usually the 1 hour mark is the deciding factor. If you go over an hour, typically the guys who were pitching are done. In this case, the Twins, just a few minutes over an hour, stuck with Mike Paredes, who was scheduled to start, but he's more of a reliever or a multi-inning type of long man. So Shelty explains why they decided to stick with Paredes.
22: I think a little bit of it is this kid with Michael, he has been a reliever. And I think one of the things we talked about is sometimes, you know, a reliever gets up in the second inning and then pitches in the eighth. You know, if it's Joe or Zebby, we're probably not doing that. So the situation that he has relieved in the past, so he's had that where he's gotten hot, I think went into it. Then after that, we were very mindful of it. I thought he did a really good job. It's sharp. I mean, what do you have, four punch outs? But it looked like in the third inning he kind of ran out of gas, and that's when we wanted to get him out.
1: Yeah, Twins probably got him out at the right time, but for the first trip through the order, boy, was Paredes good. Struck out three of the first four batters he saw in the outing. Teammates took note, including Royce Lewis.
23: Yeah, bullpen and Mikey got us off to a great start. Unbelievable by him. I don't know how they do it. To sit around and not know if you're going to play or if you're going to be up for starting a game, it's impressive.
1: Yeah, very good comments there from Royce. And, of course, Royce himself, a huge part of the win tonight. The homer set the tone to put the Twins in front early in this ball game. It's only been a handful of games since Royce has come back up from AAA, and he's just happy to be contributing to Twins wins.
23: It's great. You know, I think it's just trying to do something special for this team each and every day. I know I could do that, whether that's defensively, offensively, or on the bases. And so I'm excited about that. And, man, it's been fun, especially playing against the Tigers. That helps. I don't know why I get good hits against them.
1: Eric Shelton chiming in on Royce's performance as well. He says he's not the only one who's happy to see Royce succeed.
22: I think everybody's really happy for him. I mean, I think the biggest thing that we've talked about is everybody wants to talk about, you know, Royce going down like it's a demotion. Sometimes you need a reset, and I give Royce a ton of credit. He went down there, he worked his butt off, you know, he performed really well. He's come back, and he's done a good job up here.
1: Yeah, numbers are starting to rise quickly for Royce after that rough month and a half or so to begin the year. The bullpen, a huge part of this win for the Twins. They used six different pitchers for at least three outs, and Anthony Bonda, our star of the game tonight, was a huge part of the win, and Derek Shelton certainly took notice.
22: Yeah, I mean, he did a great job. We extended him probably as far as we could extend him. You know, he had a bunch of the right-handers. They pinch hit. The fastball was good tonight. Had some life on it. But I think that was probably the key to the game, is Bonda stabilizing a little bit right there.
1: Yeah, he was the bridge to get it to Gomez, who stumbled a little bit in the ninth but was able to polish off the win. 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
1: The Twins hang on to knock off Detroit 6-4 tonight as they snap their three-game losing skid. The loss also leaves the Tigers at 5-14 against the American League Central, the second-worst intra-divisional record in the majors, trailing only Cincinnati. Let's circle the bases. They're brought to you by Toyota. At first base, with his homer in the second inning, Royce Lewis has started his career by reaching base safely in all 25 games he's played against Detroit. That is tied for the second longest stretch by a player to begin his career against the Tigers, with Hall of Famer Tim Raines, the only guy in front of them, 1984 AL Rookie of the Year Alvin Davis, who reached his first 30 games against Detroit. At second base, Lewis's homer was the 50th of his career, coming in his 293rd career game. Only four other guys have hit more in their first 293 games when starting their big league career with the Twins. Miguel Sano had 67, Jimmy Hall with 62, Justin Morneau with 55, and Matt Wallner had 54. At third base, the Twins scored four against Framber Valdez tonight, saddling him with eight earned runs, or after saddling him with eight earned runs on April 8th at Target Field. Over the last seven seasons, Valdez is just the fifth pitcher that the Twins have posted 12 earned runs against in a two-start span. The others, Tristan McKenzie in 2022, Zach Greinke in 2023, J.P. Sears in 2024, and coincidentally, Chris Paddock when he was a member of the Tigers in 2025. And at home plate, Byron Buxton had a homer and a stolen base tonight, the 19th time he's done that in the same game, tying him with Torrey Hunter for the most ever by a Twin. Barry Bonds has the major league record for games with a homer and a steal. He did it in 102 games. That's what you find when circling the bases, brought to you by your local Toyota dealers. Toyota, let's go places. Well, we'll be back with you bright and early tomorrow. The finale and rubber game of this series will get going at 12:10. Zebby Matthews takes the ball from Minnesota. He'll be opposed by righty Kader Montero. The 12:10 first pitch means that we'll be on the air for the pregame lineup card at 11:30 in the morning. A big thank you to our team working late tonight here in studio. For Mark Janowski, Cal Soderquist, and Lucas Kirshner, I'm John Vitas saying so long from Target Field. Twins win it here on your home, Twins Baseball.
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7: It threw the right side, RBI base hit Ryan Jeffers. Twins take the lead, 2-1.
8: They had a pitch lined to the left center field. That's going to tie it up. As Bell around first base, ground ball weakly hit should be two. Kieschel, the lead, back to first in time for the tailor-made double play. Nicely turned.
7: Byron smashes this ball deep into the left field corner. That one's back towards the fence, and it's off the base of the wall. Byron looping around first, looping towards second. He slides in with a crisp leadoff double.
5: Today's game was brought to you by Target, proud partner of the Minnesota Twins. 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
4: Here's your forecast from Watertown Radio and GoWatertown.net. Lows dip down to about 56 tonight under partly cloudy skies. Southwest winds 5 to 10 miles an hour. Slight chance of thunderstorms tomorrow, 71. More clouds than sun. Slight chance of thunderstorms tomorrow night. Lows dip down to about 54. Mainly clear skies. I'm meteorologist Derek Height on Watertown Radio. Right now, it's 64 degrees.
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0: The largest comeback in the history of the NBA Finals. The Knicks were down 27 points and win it with 1 second left on a tip-in. Jalen Brunson misses the three-pointer, and then OG knocks it in on the tip. Knicks win it 107-106. Man, I feel bad for the San Antonio fans. That is a brutal way to lose. Lose the game. Holy mackerel. Alex, Richard, and I. Alex isn't even a sports fan. And he's freaking out over the whole thing. Holy mackerel. And I apologize if I blew out your ears. Luckily, we were in break. So if I was on the air, that would have been very unprofessional. So I apologize. All right, that's going to do it for us. Tomorrow night on the show, we are going to talk to one of the best. He is an economist. For a Commerce Bank, I've known him for years, and he breaks down the economy like no one's business. Good news after that inflation number came out today at 4.2%. But what does all that mean? We'll have a chance to talk with Scott Colbert tomorrow night. He is president of fixed income for Commerce Bank, and we're also going to check in with Bill Cleveland. Bill on the road, lots more to get to tomorrow night as well. Oh, also, you know who else is on the show tomorrow night? From Shark Tank, Kevin O'Leary is going to be joining us tomorrow from Shark Tank. So he's going to join us in the first hour. So here's what you do. Either download the podcast so you don't miss it, or come back tomorrow night. It's as simple as that. It's America at Night. Each and every night. Thanks for listening. Thanks for putting up with me. As always, we'll try and do better tomorrow night. Our executive director is Alex Hinton. Our engineer tonight is Richard Good. I'm McGraw Milliam, and this is America at Night on Westwood One.
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13: From ABC News, I'm Dave Packer. The U.S. completing another round of airstrikes on Iran. U.S. Central Command says the attacks hit targets that posed a threat to U.S. forces and international commercial ship regional waters. Iran says it closed the Strait of Hormuz in response, but CENTCOM denies that. ABC News National Security Defense Analyst Mick Mulroy.
14: Iran's likely to respond not just against U.S. military locations, but potentially against our Gulf allies and their energy infrastructure, which, of course, would drive the energy crisis up even further.
13: And air energy prices brought on by the war in Iran showing up. Wednesday's inflation report, consumer price index rising 4.2% annually in May. That's the highest in 3 years. reaction from President Trump.
15: I love the inflation. You know why? Because as soon as this war is over, you know, I can say it now, something you didn't know. Do you know we've been taking out millions of barrels of oil? Nobody knows it. You know who doesn't know about it? Iran until right now.
13: An urgent warning from an AI creator. Get it under control. Now, Dario Amodei, the CEO and co-founder of AI giant Anthropic, telling ABC News he's concerned about the future of everyone if government regulation is not instituted, and he believes the United States must set an example.
16: If we are the ones who are leading in AI, which I think we should continue to do, then it is easier to get our adversaries to agree to at least some minimal amount of restraint. I don't think we're going to get a lot. I don't trust China at all.
13: NBA Finals Game 4, they were down 29 points behind the San Antonio Spurs, and then the New York Knicks erupted, came from behind to win 107-106.
17: That's it! It's over! The greatest comeback in NBA playoff history! The Knicks pull off the miracle comeback and lead it 3-1! Now 1 win away from a title!
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13: Bill Gates says he never should have met with Jeffrey Epstein. The Microsoft founder meeting behind closed doors with House lawmakers about his relationship with the late sex offender. Democrat Robert Garcia was there.
20: Mr. Gates was aware that Jeffrey Epstein had been convicted and for a horrific crime and continued to interact with him to seek money for his foundation. And I think that, obviously, I think we would agree was a horrific judgment call. Mr. Gates also was very clear that he was never introduced to women or girls or anyone underage by Mr. Epstein.
13: Two court clerks in Utah facing federal charges accused of helping immigrants illegally evade ICE.
21: The four-count indictment charges the municipal court clerks with abduction and conspiring to transport and harbor illegal aliens. Federal prosecutors say when they learned that immigration enforcement officers were at their Logan, Utah courthouse, clerks Jennifer Joma and Lauren Morrow looked up the names on that day's docket to determine who might be an ICE target. Prosecutors say one person ICE had hoped to arrest was let out a back door of the courthouse by the two clerks, while others said to be in the country illegally were also let out of the building without ICE noticing.
13: ABC's Stephen Portnoy. A little more about AI. Robots trying to learn tasks like grasping a cup will get lessons from a human wearing an ultrasound wristband that captures movement of muscles, tendons, and ligaments. MIT researchers hope the tool will help robots in dexterity. Dave Packer, ABC News.
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0: Now, it's Red Eye Radio. Gary McNamara and Eric Harley talk about everything from politics to social issues and news of the day. Whether you're up late or you're just starting your day, welcome to the show from the Relief Factor Studios. This is Red Eye Radio.
2: All across America, we are Red Eye Radio. He is Eric Harley and I'm Gary McNamara. Hi. All right. We got a lot to talk about today.
3: Yeah, we do.
2: But I can't believe that I missed this. I did not see it in the interview that he did. But, you know, one of the things we said about Scott Pelley getting fired, one of the things I said is the first thing that I would notice if I was his boss and a ton of other, you know, political activists that exist in there is it comes across to the public that you have no curiosity.
3: Yeah.
2: You know, when you look at the Andrew McCabe interview, for example, as we said, there was a complete lack of curiosity, which means you go in and you say, well, I don't understand this. You make this allegation. Where does this come from?
3: Right.
2: Well, we can't tell you. Well, then how do we know it's legit if you can't tell us? But, and so we brought that up the other day that, you know, the, yes, he's a political activist, so there has to be a lack of curiosity for what you don't want to broadcast.
3: Yeah.
2: But when he said the when he said this, there were two things yesterday that I went, wow. When Scott Pelley said he had no idea who Barry Weiss was until it was announced she was going to be the head of CBS News, you're fired.
3: Yeah. Yeah, you're fired for, you sound like that reporter from the New York Times that pretended to be traveling and wrote articles as if he were traveling. Remember that years ago?
2: Yeah.
3: Several years ago. I forget how long ago that was, but it goes back several years. And it turns out the person was never actually traveling to go do the stories.

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3: Here's your forecast from Watertown Radio and GoWatertown.net. Lows dip down to about 56 overnight under mainly cloudy skies. Winds out of the south 5 to 10 miles per hour. Slight chance of thunderstorms Thursday. Daytime highs approaching 71, cloudy skies with a few peaks of sun. I'm meteorologist Mandy Faluber on Watertown Radio. Currently, it's 61 degrees.
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7: 32

0: We're on our radio. He's Eric Carlin. I'm Gary McNamara. You know, the one thing when you look back at it here where you know, we know Scott Pelley is lying when he said he didn't know who Barry Weiss was because it was the biggest media story for a significant period of time for over a year.
1: Yeah.
0: I mean, it was, and it's still huge today.
1: Yeah.
0: You know, purchasing it and then starting the Twitter files. And then remember, how many reports did Barry Weiss put out? How many installments of the Twitter file were there?
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Group.

0: cloudy skies, southerly winds 5 to 10 miles per hour. Cloudy skies expected again Thursday, chance of thunderstorms. Daytime highs approaching 70, mainly clear. Thursday night, lows around 54. I'm meteorologist Mandy Faluber on Watertown Radio. Currently, it's 64 degrees.
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0: Thursday, high temperatures reach up to 70, cloudy skies expected. Thursday night, lows level off around 54. I'm meteorologist Mandy Faluber on Watertown Radio. 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
1: Hi, I'm Kristen Bell. As a mom, I want my kids to have full bellies, big dreams, and all the energy in the world to chase them. That is what I want for all kids. But right now, millions of kids in America are living with hunger. 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
5: Guarantees or a deal, start talking about how you will verify everything, because that's the only thing that matters is the verification of it. And then you have to explain to your own party that if they agree to a deal, that you'll allow the money to start flowing again, that will go right back to the proxies that will be used to attack the United States.
6: That's why the mission has to be a two-tier approach. The regime has to be gone, and we have to have the uranium.
5: Well, that's what the president stated his goal was in that 8-minute speech.
6: Yep.
5: And then afterwards talked about the only thing acceptable is unconditional surrender. There is no deal in an unconditional surrender.
6: Now,
5: one of the things, as we've criticized with this president, whether it came, you know, domestically, the DOGE checks and the tariff checks and everything else, we said, don't overpromise and underdeliver. Don't do it.
6: Well, and on national defense, don't ever do that.
5: No.
6: Because you come off as weak and everything falls on you. Everything. All the bucks stop with you. You're commander in chief. And you get all the credit for taking Iran out and taking the old Ayatollah out. But if you don't finish the job, you get zero credit for any of it.
5: Trump needs a new Iran strategy. Editorial board, Wall Street Journal. After weeks of insisting a deal with Iran is around the corner, President Trump may be admitting the reality. The regime is tapping the U.S. along in negotiations, he said Wednesday. The president has given diplomacy a chance, but they keep playing us for suckers. That's a quote from the president yesterday, he added. Is Mr. Trump ready at last for a new approach? For 9 weeks, a ceasefire has let Iran dictate events in the Gulf. The regime gets to start each skirmish, shooting at U.S. forces, U.S. allies, or commercial ships, then decides when the exchange ends. Iran also has used Hezbollah to fire on Israel, only to cite the resulting fighting in Lebanon as an excuse to stall talks with the U.S. Each prior Iranian attack has sent Mr. Trump racing to de-escalate. This meant forcing ceasefires in Lebanon and then blaming Israel when Hezbollah kept on shooting or playing down Iranian fire on U.S. troops as a trifle meriting love taps in reply. Iran's large strike on the Kuwaiti's airport was not a big deal, Mr. Trump said. He said the same of Iran's Sunday strike on Israel, urging it not to reply since the missiles didn't hurt anybody. That logic leads to trouble. Only by a miracle did two U.S. pilots survive after an Iranian drone...
7: A Better Life with Dr. Sanjay Gupta.
8: Did you know that almost half the vegetables and more than three-quarters of the fruit that we eat in this country come from just one state, California? Yeah, it's true. And according to a new report by the Environmental Working Group, a health advocacy organization, a lot of this produce is tainted with PFAS, which are sometimes referred to as forever chemicals. Why? Well, the EPA says pesticides keep America's food supply safe, abundant, and affordable. And of course, these chemicals are used in every state, not just California. Now, if you are worried, though, about how much you're consuming, the best thing to do is to buy organic produce, if and when you can. Organic or not, you should rinse all fruits and vegetables under running water. Don't use any soap. And as one epidemiologist told us, use a brush on sturdier items like carrots, potatoes, and cucumbers. I'm Dr. Sanjay Gupta, helping you live a better life.
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5: While the U.S. blockade of Iranian ports imposes severe costs on the regime, but the strait is still largely closed to commercial shipping. Some 130 ships went through the Hormuz each day pre-war. So, but there you go. Because the way for Mr. Trump to right the ship is to go on offense, and that means more pounding Iran.
11: Yep.
5: So there you go. You know, so you can sit there and criticize the critics of the president, but the president just verified that the critics that were pro-Trump and pro-Iran were actually correct. And how do we know that? Because the president said it yesterday.
6: Well, they basically quoted the New York Post.
5: Yeah.
6: So, there you have it. I mean, you and I have been looking at this. Everybody, I think some of our listeners believe we have an insider, or we're insiders at the White House, because we say something, and quite often something happens the next day. But all we're doing is observing reality. That's all we're doing. This isn't hard.
5: And understanding the reality of Iran and and the Islamic jihad mentality.
6: You and I have been through this for 47 years.
5: Yeah, this isn't new stuff.
6: No.
5: And so...
6: And I don't want to, you know, and honestly, almost like erasing everything up until recently with what he's saying about Iran and stalls and the 38 times of saying they've got a deal, and then saying I love inflation, made you wonder if Joe Biden's back in control.
5: Yeah,
6: as if he ever were.
5: It was a bad day yesterday.
6: It's not been
5: a good week for the president.
6: You cannot have that. And you have to go to work and complete the mission, because you can't afford to lose your base. If they're not motivated, we've seen that before. If the GOP base, the rank and file voter, is not motivated in November, if they have no confidence, they won't show up. We've seen that before. We don't want that. I want the GOP to win. And even then, if they win, you're still going to have a ton of challenges, because you're not going to have a supermajority in the House or the Senate. So you have to start with the win. And you cannot piss off your base. Stop.
5: No.
6: This is national security.
5: And as we've seen, you know, and you know it because you don't see online.
6: Right.
5: You know, and that's where, you know, the influencers.
6: Right.
5: Nobody is saying, you know, they may say now if Trump goes back in, yeah, good, you know, good for you.
6: Right.
5: But nobody. I haven't seen one influencer. And these influencers are the cheerleaders of the president on anything that he does.
6: Right.
5: They've been completely quiet for the last week.
6: Yep.
5: Last couple of weeks, really, on Iran.
6: Right.
5: We are Red Eye Radio.
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13: Agriculture Secretary Brooke Rollins Wednesday, testifying before the Senate Agriculture Committee. She notes ethanol made from corn as a prime example of value-added, as several foreign markets have biofuel demand from consumers and regulatory objectives.
11: Sat down with some ethanol buyers in England, and as so many of these countries, whether we agree with them or not, but they have put themselves into a certain category of reaching certain numbers on carbon, etc. It is our farmers in America that will be, I believe, the most benefited from those rules around the world. We're already going to break records this year on corn exports. Ethanol exports are going to break records, but I think it's just the beginning of the opportunity.
13: I'm Rod Bain reporting for the U.S. Department of Agriculture in Washington, D.C.
5: This report brought to you by Cenex Fuels and Lubes.
14: Coming up, more with Gary McNamara and Eric Harley. 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
20: Here's your forecast from Watertown Radio and GoWatertown.net. Lows dip down to about 56 overnight under mainly cloudy skies. Southerly winds 5 to 10 miles per hour. Cloudy skies Thursday. Chance of thunderstorms. Daytime highs approaching 69. Lows dip down to about 54 Thursday night. I'm meteorologist Mandy Faluber on Watertown Radio. Right now, 61.
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0: officers hurt. Officials stressing they don't want a repeat. The only repeat they want is a Knicks win. They took games 1 and 2. At MSG in Midtown, I'm Julie Walker.
1: At one point, down by 29 points, the Knicks came back to beat the San Antonio Spurs 107-106. America in the Morning for Thursday, June 11th, 2026, is produced by Jeff McKay. I'm John Trout. This is Westwood One.
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1: 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Coming up this half hour.
14: Microsoft co-founder Bill Gates testified before a House committee about his ties to Jeffrey Epstein. Ed Donahue, Washington.
15: Federal authorities served a search warrant at a Southern California aerospace facility where a chemical tank overheated last month. I'm Haya Pinjwani.
16: Defense Secretary Pete Hegseth visited Guantanamo Bay, stressing military readiness. I'm Sue Aller.
17: Federal charges filed surrounding anti-Israel protests in Michigan. I'm Clayton Neville.
18: New data shows consumer prices rose 4.2% in May from a year ago.
19: Marcela Sanchez, Washington.
20: A Marvel actor and horror movie star makes an announcement about his health. I'm Kevin Carr.
1: Back after these messages.
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0: Here's your forecast from Watertown Radio and GoWatertown.net. Chance of thunderstorms today, otherwise cloudy skies with a few peaks of sun. Daytime highs approaching 69, winds out of the west 10 to 15 miles an hour. Lows dip down to about 54 tonight, mainly clear skies. Bright sunshine tomorrow, daytime highs approaching 81. I'm meteorologist Derek Height on Watertown Radio. Currently 63.
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8: Here's your forecast from Watertown Radio and GoWatertown.net. Chance of thunderstorms today, otherwise cloudy skies with a few peaks of sun. Daytime highs approaching 69, winds out of the west 10 to 15 miles an hour. Lows dip down to about 54 tonight, mainly clear skies. Bright sunshine tomorrow, daytime highs approaching 81. I'm meteorologist Derek Height on Watertown Radio, currently 63.
9: I'm Nicole Murray with Your Money Now. Several key AI companies have announced major expansions in London over the past year as the sector races to secure key talent and build commercial revenue. In recent months, both OpenAI and Anthropic said they'd be upping headcount in the UK capital. Analysts told CNBC that access to top technical and commercial talent is a key driver. The U.S. has emerged as the top supplier of liquefied natural gas and liquefied petroleum gas to India in May. CNBC reports that the war in the Middle East and the disruption of the Strait of Hormuz cut India off from Gulf exporters. But India's gas purchases from the U.S. have grown steadily. Treasury yields were unmoved this morning after the latest inflation print showed prices in the U.S. moved higher at the fastest pace since 2023, while investors monitored developments in the Middle East. Yields on the 10-year Treasury note held steady at 4.5384%. Futures are moderately higher as the U.S. completes strikes against Iran. That's Your Money Now.
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3: Here's your forecast from Watertown Radio and GoWatertown.net. Chance of thunderstorms today, otherwise cloudy skies with a few peaks of sun. Daytime highs approaching 69, winds out of the west 10 to 15 miles an hour. Lows dip down to about 54. Tonight, mainly clear skies. Bright sunshine tomorrow, daytime highs approaching 81. I'm meteorologist Derek Height on Watertown Radio. Currently 63.
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0: Here's your forecast from Watertown Radio and GoWatertown.net. Chance of thunderstorms today. Otherwise, cloudy skies with a few peaks of sun. Daytime highs approaching 69. Winds out of the west, 10 to 15 miles an hour. Lows dip down to about 54. Tonight, mainly clear skies. Bright sunshine tomorrow. Daytime highs approaching 81. I'm meteorologist Derek Height on Watertown Radio. Currently, 63.
1: I'm Nicole Murray with Your Money Now. Hugo Boss shares popped 6% after its biggest shareholder, Frasers Group, announced a $2.3 billion takeover offer for the German fashion company. Frasers, which has a 26% stake in Hugo Boss, said it is offering $43.81 per share in cash for the remainder of Hugo Boss shares, marking a total consideration of nearly $2.3 billion. Kuwait said it has closed its airspace, citing Iranian aggressions and intercepted projectiles. Israel warned of launches from Lebanon toward northern Israel. This comes after the U.S. struck multiple targets in Iran yesterday. Mercedes has partnered with German drone interceptor firm Titan Technologies. It becomes the latest carmaker to turn to the defense industry to revive its ailing fortunes. The European car industry has found itself mired in a structural crisis, with sales volumes remaining depressed below pre-pandemic levels. Futures are up this morning as chip stocks bounce and oil prices ease. Both Dow and NASDAQ futures are up by more than 300 points. That's Your Money Now.
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0: Life with Dr. Sanjay Gupta.
1: More and more people are using magnesium supplements to help them sleep. But are they safe? And do they really work? Well, first, let's talk about actual magnesium. That's an essential mineral that is needed for more than 300 different processes in the body, according to one dietitian. And most people get enough of it simply from the foods they eat. Now, if you're not getting enough, there are a few different types of supplements you can try. But as always, you should talk to your doctor before starting any new medication or supplement, whether it's prescription or over the counter. Now, when it comes to the science, we looked into this, and I gotta say, there's not a lot of strong evidence that magnesium supplements will actually help you sleep. They might help you manage pain, they might help you lower your stress levels, or work to get your muscles to relax. And maybe it's those things then that help you get some better sleep. I'm Dr. Sanjay Gupta, helping you live a better life.
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7: From ABC News, I'm Sherry Preston. A new barrage of airstrikes in Iran, the U.S. striking multiple targets, including surveillance, communications, and air defense sites. Striking back in Bahrain, Jordan, and Kuwait. The moves pushing both sides closer to an all-out war as Americans continue paying the price.
8: Inflation now surging to an annual rate of 4.2%, its highest level in 3 years, thanks in part to the spike in gas prices since the war began.
9: It's a lot harder to stretch a dollar than it used to be.
8: Families are now spending an average of nearly $300 more per month for the same goods and services than a year ago. Fresh fruit and vegetable prices are up nearly 7% in the past year. Tomatoes up 46%. Iceberg lettuce up 37%.
7: ABC's Karen Waugh. President Trump says inflation will fall rapidly once the war is over. Severe weather overnight, hundreds of thousands of power outages still across the Midwest this morning. British Prime Minister Keir Starmer as protests take place across Belfast, Northern Ireland for a second night.
10: We are united in calling for calm and determined to restore order, support the police and all those on the front line, and ensure that justice is done.
7: The crowd clashing with police following the stabbing attack of a person allegedly by an immigrant from Sudan. The victim's family calling for calm. Celebration and a half in New York City as the Knicks take game four of the NBA Finals.
11: The Knicks stunning the Spurs in game four, mounting the largest comeback in NBA Finals history. New York, a 29-point deficit to beat San Antonio 107-106. San Antonio dominated the first half, building a record-breaking 76-49 lead. But the Knicks roaring back in the second half. Jalen Brunson scoring 36. OG Anunoby adding 33.
7: That's ABC's Sophie Flay. You're listening to ABC News.
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7: A lawsuit has been filed against this weekend's UFC fight on the White House lawn, and a lawsuit has also been filed against the giant arch that President Trump wants to erect near Arlington National Cemetery. Here's ABC's Andrea Fuji.
14: A lawsuit is asking a federal judge to block the plan, arguing the arch should be approved by Congress. Many veterans are also concerned it will block the view of the cemetery.
15: Now, potentially, a gigantic arch will cast a shadow on the resting family, friends, and leathernecks, as vanity is rewarded with a momentous symbol of selfishness.
7: An urgent warning from the CEO and co-founder of AI giant Anthropic. Dario Amodei tells ABC's Lindsay Davis he is concerned about the future of everyone if government regulation isn't instituted. And he believes the United States must be the country setting an example.
16: If we are the ones who are leading in AI, which I think we should continue to do, then it is easier to get our adversaries to agree to at least some minimal amount of restraint. I don't think we're going to get a lot. I don't trust China at all.
7: The onus for protecting others, he says, falls on everyone. Using AI may get less expensive. Wall Street Journal says OpenAI is considering cutting prices in an effort to pull customers away from rival Anthropic. We just heard both companies are preparing to go public. SpaceX making its Wall Street debut tomorrow. Investors expected to gobble up $555 million at $135 apiece. Sherry Preston, ABC News.
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17: 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Good morning from the KWAT newsroom. I'm Mike Tanner. Here's a look at what's happening. A Cottington County judge has sentenced 44-year-old Dustin Dolney of Watertown to 12 years in the state penitentiary for third-degree rape. The sentence stems from an incident last September when Watertown police responded to a juvenile female laying on the ground near a bike path without any pants on. The juvenile was extremely intoxicated. It was later discovered by investigators that Dolney had invited the juvenile female to his apartment where they consumed alcohol and had sex. While in his apartment, Dolney recorded the juvenile by asking her to say that she was an adult for the camera. When she left the apartment, Dolney disposed of her clothing in a nearby dumpster. That clothing was later found by law enforcement. Dolney was given credit for 255 days served in the Cottington County Jail, and he'll be required to register as a sex offender when he gets out of prison. A Sioux Falls man faces several charges after a high-speed pursuit in Brookings County. It happened Monday night when a deputy attempted to conduct a traffic stop on a Ford Mustang near the town of White. The driver refused to stop and sped away, eventually pulling far enough ahead that the deputy lost sight of the vehicle. A few minutes later, another deputy spotted the vehicle just north of Brookings traveling very fast. The deputy activated his radar, which indicated the Mustang was traveling over 140 miles an hour. The suspect's vehicle eventually stopped just north of the SDSU campus. The driver, 25-year-old Christian Hofer, told officers he stopped because he was running out of gas. He's charged with numerous traffic and drug violations and a weapons violation. He was booked into jail on a $10,000 bond. His next court appearance will be on Monday. An Elkton man is facing charges of sexual contact without consent. Brookings County authorities say a 63-year-old woman in Elkton walked to a neighbor's home to talk to them about their music. She made contact with a man near the garage of the residence, and during their conversation, the man got closer and then began touching her inappropriately. She returned to her own home and then reported the matter to police.
18: They arrested 37-year-old Melvin Hernandez Llamas and booked him into the Brookings County Jail. One of the four suspects charged in a deadly attack at a Sioux Falls City park last year has pleaded guilty to first-degree manslaughter. Chaska Little Bear was scheduled to go on trial for murder in January. Sioux Falls police responded to a welfare call at Cherry Rock Park last September. Officers found an injured 51-year-old Thomas Fernandez in a secluded area of the park. He was conscious at the time and was able to talk to police, but he died at a hospital 4 days later. Court documents say a group of people hit, kicked, and stomped on Fernandez. They also allegedly took his backpack and other items. Police say the crime was not random because the suspects all knew Fernandez. Well, strong storms caused plenty of damage in the Lake Preston area and near Lake Thompson on Tuesday night and early Wednesday morning. The National Weather Service issued a severe thunderstorm warning after midnight for an area that spanned from Huron through Desmet to Arlington. A wind speed of 72 miles an hour was clocked in Arlington. A man had to be rescued from a tipped camper on Lake Thompson. First responders had to cut a hole in the camper to get the man out. He was not injured. Well, Turner County will have a recount to decide a very close race in the Republican primary race for sheriff. Robert Kirvin, who serves as a deputy, challenged interim sheriff Daniel Glover. Glover was appointed in March of last year after serving as a deputy, and he won Tuesday's primary race by 3 votes. The recount board will now have to hand count 1,643 ballots after Kirvin challenged the primary results. A South Dakota board approved rebating up to $30 million in sales taxes to Smithfield Corporation for construction costs associated with their move from downtown Sioux Falls to northern Sioux Falls. It raises total state support for the project to $42 million. Governor's Office of Economic Development Commissioner Bill Evans said in a news release on Wednesday that the company's construction of a new slaughtering plant is the largest private capital investment in South Dakota history and reinforces the critical role agriculture and food processing play in our economy while supporting thousands of South Dakota families and producers. The new plant will replace Smithfield's existing downtown Sioux Falls operation and will incorporate advanced automation and modern processing technology. The new site is near the intersection of Interstates 29 and 90. Two bills funded studies on proposed Missouri River drinking water pipelines for South Dakota are headed to the U.S. Senate after a Wednesday vote by the Committee on Energy and Natural Resources. The bills are sponsored by John Thune and Mike Rounds. Together, they would provide $20 million for Bureau of Reclamation feasibility studies for the Western Dakota Regional Water System and Dakota Mainstem Regional Water System, with $10 million earmarked for each study. Sanford Health has announced the addition of a new clinical space on the Sanford USD Medical Center campus in Sioux Falls for dermatology and plastic surgery. The new building will be located on the northeast corner of 21st Street and Grange Avenue. Work will begin on the facility this month and be finished next year. Once completed, the new facility will have 46 exam rooms, 15 treatment rooms, 4 procedure rooms, 2 infection rooms, a lab, and a laser room. The Trail of Governors Foundation Board has announced the unveiling of former Governor Kristi Noem's statue has been delayed by a couple of months. The ceremony, which was supposed to take place tomorrow, will now take place on Friday, August 7th at 10 a.m. in Pierre. The Trail of Governors says the postponement is to accommodate Noem's schedule in her new role as U.S. Special Envoy for the Shield of the Americas. A man is dead after rolling an antique car in an accident in Gregory County. The South Dakota Highway Patrol says the accident happened 10 miles east of Burke on Tuesday night. The victim was a 71-year-old man from Stewart, Nebraska. He was driving a 1939 Chevy Coupe eastbound on Highway 18 when he left the roadway, went into the ditch, struck an approach, and went airborne before rolling. The driver was dead at the scene. And Minnesota is expanding its farm-to-school program, putting more local food on kids' plates and more money in farmers' pockets. The Department of Agriculture is awarding more than $1.3 million in new grants, helping schools and child care providers buy Minnesota-grown food. Program Supervisor Kate Siebold says it's a win-win, supporting students with fresh meals while boosting local producers and the state economy. This year, participation among family daycares more than doubled to 311 providers, with funding reaching communities in nearly half of Minnesota's counties. That's a look at what's happening from the KWAT Newsroom. I'm Mike Tanner.
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18: Let's check your weather next here on KWAT. Today we're looking at a chance of showers and thunderstorms this afternoon. We should see some gradually clearing skies during the course of the day today. We're starting off with cloud cover, but we should become mostly sunny. It'll be cool today with a high of 69 and a breezy west wind gusting up at times up around 30 miles an hour. Chance of rain today at 40%. Tonight, clear and 54. Sunshine on Friday with a high of 81. Tomorrow night, a slight chance of showers and thunderstorms with a low near 54. Saturday, looking sunny and breezy with a high of 70. Sunday, sunshine and a high of 71. So definitely a cooler weekend shaping up here as we approach this coming weekend. Right now on radar, quite a bit of precipitation out there. The northern edge of this precipitation just south of Watertown. You don't have to go far down I-29 until you're going to drive into some showers. Nothing severe out there, but those showers extend from just south of Watertown, really all the way down to near Sioux City, Iowa. And there's another batch of precipitation further out west near the Missouri River. That shower activity is all drifting off to the northeast. Right now in Watertown, we have a southwest wind at 13. Humidity is at 63%. Mostly cloudy skies out there. We're at 63 right now, 63 degrees. On our way to a high today of 69 in the KWAT listening area.
20: 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Bruce, what's behind the demand for high oleic soybeans?
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0: I'm Nicole Murray with Your Money Now. OpenAI is reportedly considering cutting prices for paid access to its AI models. The Wall Street Journal reports that the ChatGPT developer is anticipating similar price cuts from rival Anthropic. These reports come amid mounting competition between both companies. Oil prices are lower this morning by at least 1% as Mideast tensions flared up, with the U.S. attacking Iran and Tehran targeting Washington allies in the Gulf. West Texas Intermediate at roughly $89 per barrel, Brent at nearly $92. U.S.-based investment giant KKR expects the AI-driven productivity boom is only just getting started, but said it could mean growth is concentrated in just a few sectors. That's according to the firm's mid-year report distributed this morning. The report also predicted China's yuan will strengthen against the U.S. dollar. Futures are moderately higher as oil prices drop. Both Dow and NASDAQ futures are up by more than 300 points. That's Your Money Now.
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13: It's 7:26 at KWAT. Let's check the birthday and anniversary list for today. It is Thursday, June the 11th. A short list today. Just one birthday locally to mention on my list. That is Doug Jenner, who is celebrating a birthday today. Happy birthday, Doug. Among the celebrity birthdays today, NFL Hall of Fame quarterback Joe Montana won those Super Bowl rings with the San Francisco 49ers. Joe Montana is 70 today. TV personality and now a member of the presidential cabinet. Dr. Oz is 66 today. Actress Adrienne Barbeau, who was on the TV sitcom Maude, she's 81 years old today. And singer Donnie Van Zandt of the group 38 Special turns 74 today. If you or someone you know is celebrating a birthday or an anniversary today, best wishes to you from all of us here at KWAT Radio. Well, a nice win for the Twins last night on the road at Detroit. They had to battle through some more rain delays there, but we'll talk about that and check some sports notes for you coming up next on KWAT.

It's George Benson on KWAT. Good morning. It is 7:30, right on the nose. Let's check some sports notes for you next. Here on KWAT, and a good win for the Twins last night on the road at Detroit. They played through another, well, they didn't play through it, but they had to deal with another rain delay. This one occurring rather early in the game once again. They got the game resumed, and the Twins went on to a 6-4 win. Byron Buxton hit his 20th home run of the season. Royce Lewis also connected on a home run for the Twins. That game delayed for an hour and 7 minutes in the middle of the first inning because of inclement weather. Lewis opened the scoring in the second inning with the second longest home run of his career, a 444-foot shot to left. Buxton made it 4-1 in the fifth inning with a three-run homer. Buxton is now just the third player in Twins history to hit 20 or more home runs through 69 games. He joins Harmon Killebrew and Justin Morneau on that list. Buxton right now is the fourth player in the major leagues to reach 20 home runs so far this season. Taylor Rogers got the win in relief for the Twins. Yendris Gomez closed out the game in the ninth inning to get his fifth save on the season. So the rubber game of that three-game series between the Twins and Tigers is this afternoon on KWAT. That's a 12:10 start Central Time. First pitch at 12:10. Our pregame coverage will begin at 11:30 this morning right here. Elsewhere in Major League Baseball on Wednesday, the Tampa Bay Rays beat Boston 7-5. The Yankees over Cleveland 8-4. The Giants got a walk-off grand slam in the ninth inning and beat the Washington Nationals 11-10. San Diego over Cincinnati 5-4. Baltimore beat Seattle 7-2. The Pirates outscored the Dodgers 9-8. Miami blanked Arizona 8-0. Philadelphia defeated Toronto by a score of 7-4. St. Louis beat the Mets 9-2. The White Sox over Atlanta 2-1. The White Sox lead the American League Central, if you can believe that. The Central Division teams, not very good records so far this year. In 10 innings, Texas beat Kansas City 6-4. Colorado beat the Cubs 3-2. It was the Athletics over Milwaukee 4-3. And the Los Angeles Angels beat Houston 3-2. In 10 innings last night. In the NBA Finals, the New York Knicks made a record comeback. They were down 29 points at one point, rallied back and beat the San Antonio Spurs 107-106 on Wednesday night. Game 5 is now scheduled for Saturday night in San Antonio, as the Knicks are on the brink of winning their first NBA championship since 1973. The Knicks with a big comeback win last night. In the NFL, the Kansas City Chiefs and quarterback Pat Mahomes have agreed to a restructured contract that adds 2 more years to his deal and pushes the total compensation past $500 million. Mahomes underwent season-ending surgery last December after tearing ligaments in his left knee in a loss to the San Diego Chargers. He has spent the entire offseason rehabbing that injury in Kansas City, and he adds 2 more years onto his record-breaking NFL contract with the Chiefs. Legion Baseball, the Watertown Post 17 baseball team, got swept in a doubleheader by Brandon Valley yesterday. Brandon Valley takes Game 1 by a score of 12-4. Watertown held to just 2 hits in that opener. Those hits coming from Carter Bisker and Sam Olson. And then Brandon Valley also won the nightcap by a score of 10-6. Next action for the Watertown Legion team will be Monday. They will be hosting a doubleheader against Groton, with the first pitch scheduled for 5 p.m. and the second

0: second game scheduled to follow at around 7 o'clock. Again, the Twins winning last night 6-4. They play the rubber game of that three-game series with the Tigers at 12:10 this afternoon, and you will hear it right here on KWAT. Right now, let's get you a Twins Minute.
1: This is a Twins Minute. I'm John Vitas. Well, the Twins were able to even up the series against the Tigers last night with a 6-4 win. There was a rain delay in the middle of the first inning, but the decision by Derek Shelton to stick with Mike Paredes might have helped the team win the game.
2: I think a little bit of it is this kid with Michael, he has been a reliever. And I think one of the things we talked about is sometimes, you know, a reliever gets up in the second inning and then pitches in the eighth. You know, if it's Joe or Zebby, we're probably not doing that. So the situation that he has relieved in the past, so he's had that where he's gotten hot, I think went into it. Then after that, we were very mindful of it. I thought he did a really good job. His stuff was sharp. I mean, what do you have, four punch outs? But it looked like in the third inning, he kind of ran out of gas, and that's when we wanted to get him out.
1: Yeah, three good innings from Paredes, and the bullpen did the rest. Twins struck out 14 batters. They got big homers from Royce and Byron Buxton, and they beat the Tigers last night. This has been a presentation of the Treasure Island Baseball Network.
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4: Start spreading the news. The New York Knicks have survived a heart-stopping thriller, edging out the Spurs 107-106 to take a commanding 3-1 lead in the NBA Finals. That is Mike Brown's squad completely weathering a 29-point deficit and scorching Victor Wembanyama late to take the win at home. I'm Drake Toll.
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0: I'm Nicole Murray with Your Money Now. Wholesale prices rose less than expected in May, indicating that pipeline inflationary pressures are percolating higher. The Bureau of Labor Statistics reports that the producer price index increased a seasonally adjusted 1.1% on the month, putting the 12-month wholesale inflation rate at 6.5%. Dow Jones economists had been looking for a monthly move of 0.7%. Citigroup outperformed the broad market as well as some other major bank stocks after President Trump lauded the bank and its CEO, Jane Frazier, in a social media post. The president's post went up just as the stock market was opening, and at one point, Citigroup shares touched a high of 137.12, which is up almost 1.8%. The United Auto Workers has reached a deal with axle supplier Deutsch Corporation after a 10-day strike against the company at a Michigan plant. Union President Sean Fain said members will soon vote on the new agreement with the company that includes a top wage rate of $30 per hour by 2030. Futures are up this morning. That's Your Money Now.
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8: 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We're starting off with cloud cover this morning. We've got some shower activity down just to our south this morning. We should see skies gradually become sunny today, according to the forecast, with a cool high of 69. It'll be windy, too, with a west wind gusting up to around 30 miles an hour today. Tonight, mostly clear and 54. Sunshine on Friday with a high of 81. Tomorrow night, we've got a 20% chance of showers and thunderstorms with a low near 54. The weekend looking dry but cool. Sunny on Saturday with a high of 70. It'll be windy on Saturday, too, with a northwest wind gusting up to around 30 miles an hour. Sunday looking sunny. Pretty breezy again with a west-northwest wind and Sunday's high around 71. Radar this morning shows shower activity moving off to the northeast. It's just south of Watertown. You get down on I-29 between here and Brookings, you're going to run into some light rain shower activity. And those showers extend all the way south of Sioux Falls, everything drifting off to the northeast. Just light to moderate rain, no severe weather watches or warnings out there. Although you get down, boy, especially into central and south central Iowa, they have some very heavy thunderstorms moving through that part of that state. Right now in Watertown, we have a mostly cloudy sky, southwest winds at 13, humidity at 63%. We're currently at 63 degrees, looking for skies clearing off today, gradually becoming sunny with a high of 69 in the KWAT listening area. 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
1: From ABC News, I'm Sherry Preston. President Trump posting minutes ago on social media that the United States will be hitting Iran very hard tonight. And he says the U.S. will be taking Karg Island and other oil infrastructure points, assuming total control of Iran's oil and gas markets. The post after Iran fired missiles at U.S. facilities in Bahrain and Kuwait. Here's ABC Chief Global Affairs Correspondent Martha Raddatz in Jerusalem.
2: These latest attacks come less than 24 hours after U.S. fighter jets struck nearly 20 targets, including Iranian air defense and radar systems near the Strait of Hormuz. Iran releasing unverified video claiming to show the strikes also damaged critical civilian water reservoirs. CENTCOM saying they are looking into the report.
1: The president says Iran took too long to reach an agreement on a peace deal. The president also trying to walk back his comments on inflation, which has spiked because of the war. Here's ABC's Elizabeth Schulze.
3: Prices are going up at the fastest pace in 3 years. The Iran war driving the inflation rate to 4.2%. President Trump said this when asked if he's concerned about the number.
4: No, I love it. The numbers were great. You know what I really love? I love the inflation.
3: Democrats pouncing. Senate Minority Leader Chuck Schumer reposting Trump's comment, writing, "Trump really said, I love the inflation," on camera. The president later trying to play cleanup.
1: First was the game.
5: That's it. It's over. The greatest comeback in NBA playoff history. The Knicks pull off the miracle comeback.
1: That was on ESPN. After that, the arrests.
6: Fans pouring into the streets to celebrate. Rowdier fans picked fights, set off fireworks and smoke bombs, stomped on taxis, and damaged police vehicles.
1: ABC's Aaron Katursky. 50 arrests following the New York Knicks victory over the San Antonio Spurs. Game 5 Saturday night in San Antonio. This is ABC News.
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1: A second night of unrest in Belfast, Northern Ireland. Anti-immigrant protests resulting in burned cars, arrests, and injured police officers.
9: This is after an immigrant from Sudan was charged with a brutal knife attack on a man in the city. Police say protesters have been trying to reach a hotel they believe was housing immigrants. And disturbingly, earlier this week, some went door to door in a local street looking for foreigners and torching homes. Police responded last night with water cannon, although thankfully things were not as violent as the night before.
1: ABC's James Longman in Belfast. Applications for unemployment benefits rose modestly last week but remain low despite uncertainty caused by the war. Producer prices climbed last month at the fastest pace in 3.5 years. We just found this out this morning. Fueled by a surge in energy prices, producer prices inflation at the wholesale level jumping 6.5% from last May. World Cup begins today. First match, Mexico versus South Africa in Mexico City, with a lot of people still talking about the high prices.
10: The price of a seat at one of the North American World Cup venues has soared well into the thousands, pricing some fans right out of the stadium. The president of FIFA says ticket prices could have been lower.
11: And where would the money go then?
10: The answer, says Gianni Infantino,
11: to those who organize black market activities and not to football.
10: Infantino says every dollar collected for tickets by FIFA goes back into soccer activities around the world. Jim Ryan, ABC News.
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12: 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Good morning from the KWAT Newsroom. I'm Mike Tanner. Here's a look at what's happening. A Cottington County judge has sentenced 44-year-old Dustin Dolney of Watertown to 12 years in the state penitentiary for third-degree rape. The sentence stems from an incident last September when Watertown police responded to a juvenile female laying on the ground near a bike path without any pants on. The juvenile was extremely intoxicated. It was later discovered by investigators that Dolney had invited the juvenile female to his apartment where they consumed alcohol and had sex. While in his apartment, Dolney recorded the juvenile by asking her to say that she was an adult for the camera. When she left the apartment, Dolney disposed of her clothing in a nearby dumpster. That clothing was later found by law enforcement. Dolney was given credit for 255 days served in the Cottington County Jail, and he'll be required to register as a sex offender when he gets out of prison. A Sioux Falls man faces several charges after a high-speed pursuit in Brookings County. It happened Monday night when a deputy attempted to conduct a traffic stop on a Ford Mustang near the town of White. The driver refused to stop and sped away, eventually pulling far enough ahead that the deputy lost sight of the vehicle. A few minutes later, another deputy spotted the vehicle just north of Brookings traveling very fast. The deputy activated his radar, which indicated the Mustang was traveling over 140 miles an hour. The suspect's vehicle eventually stopped just north of the SDSU campus. The driver, 25-year-old Christian Hofer, told officers he stopped because he was running out of gas. He's charged with numerous traffic and drug violations and a weapons violation. He was booked into jail on a $10,000 bond. His next court appearance will be on Monday. An Elkton man is facing charges of sexual contact without consent. Brookings County authorities say a 63-year-old woman in Elkton walked to a neighbor's home to talk to them about their music. She made contact with a man near the garage of the residence, and during their conversation, the man got closer and then began touching her inappropriately. She returned to her own home and then reported the matter to police. They arrested 37-year-old Melvin Hernandez Yamas and booked him into the Brookings County Jail. One of the four suspects charged in a deadly attack at a Sioux Falls City park last year has pleaded guilty to first-degree manslaughter. Chaska Little Bear was scheduled to go on trial for murder in January. Sioux Falls police responded to a welfare call at Cherry Rock Park last September. Officers found an injured 51-year-old Thomas Fernandez in a secluded area of the park. He was conscious at the time and was able to talk to police, but he died at a hospital 4 days later. Court documents say a group of people hit, kicked, and stomped on Fernandez. They also allegedly took his backpack and other items. Police say the crime was not random because the suspects all knew Fernandez. Well, strong storms caused plenty of damage in the Lake Preston area and near Lake Thompson on Tuesday night and early Wednesday morning. The National Weather Service issued a severe thunderstorm warning after midnight for an area that spanned from Huron through DeSmet to Arlington. A wind speed of 72 miles an hour was clocked in Arlington. A man had to be rescued from a tipped camper on Lake Thompson. First responders had to cut a hole in the camper to get the man out. He was not injured. Well, Turner County will have a recount to decide a very close race in the Republican primary race for sheriff. Robert Kirvin, who serves as a deputy, challenged interim sheriff Daniel Glover.
13: Glover was appointed in March of last year after serving as a deputy, and he won Tuesday's primary race by 3 votes. The recount board will now have to hand count 1,643 ballots after Kervin challenged the primary results. A South Dakota board approved rebating up to $30 million in sales taxes to Smithfield Corporation for construction costs associated with their move from downtown Sioux Falls to northern Sioux Falls. It raises total state support for the project to $42 million. Governor's Office of Economic Development Commissioner Bill Evans said in a news release on Wednesday that the company's construction of a new slaughtering plant is the largest private capital investment in South Dakota history and reinforces the critical role agriculture and food processing play in our economy while supporting thousands of South Dakota families and producers. The new plant will replace Smithfield's existing downtown Sioux Falls operation and will incorporate advanced automation and modern processing technology. The new site is near the intersection of Interstates 29 and 90. Two bills funded studies on proposed Missouri River drinking water pipelines for South Dakota are headed to the U.S. Senate after a Wednesday vote by the Committee on Energy and Natural Resources. The bills are sponsored by John Thune and Mike Rounds. Together, they would provide $20 million for Bureau of Reclamation feasibility studies for the Western Dakota Regional Water System and Dakota Mainstem Regional Water System, with $10 million earmarked for each study. Sanford Health has announced the addition of a new clinical space on the Sanford USD Medical Center campus in Sioux Falls for dermatology and plastic surgery. The new building will be located on the northeast corner of 21st Street and Grange Avenue. Work will begin on the facility this month and be finished next year. Once completed, the new facility will have 46 exam rooms, 15 treatment rooms, 4 procedure rooms, 2 infection rooms, a lab, and a laser room. The Trail of Governors Foundation Board has announced the unveiling of former Governor Kristi Noem's statue has been delayed by a couple of months. The ceremony, which was supposed to take place tomorrow, will now take place on Friday, August 7th at 10 a.m. in Pierre. The Trail of Governors says the postponement is to accommodate Noem's schedule in her new role as U.S. Special Envoy for the Shield of the Americas. A man is dead after rolling an antique car in an accident in Gregory County. The South Dakota Highway Patrol says the accident happened 10 miles east of Burke on Tuesday night. The victim was a 71-year-old man from Stewart, Nebraska. He was driving a 1939 Chevy Coupe eastbound on Highway 18 when he left the roadway, went into the ditch, struck an approach, and went airborne before rolling. The driver was dead at the scene. And Minnesota is expanding its farm-to-school program, putting more local food on kids' plates and more money in farmers' pockets. The Department of Agriculture is awarding more than $1.3 million in new grants, helping schools and child care providers buy Minnesota-grown food. Program Supervisor Kate Siebold says it's a win-win, supporting students with fresh meals while boosting local producers and the state economy. This year, participation among family daycares more than doubled to 311 providers, with funding reaching communities in nearly half of Minnesota's counties. That's a look at what's happening from the KWAT Newsroom. I'm Mike Tanner.
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13: And Tackers brings you a look at our weather here on KWAT. And the Weather Service was calling for a 40% chance of precipitation in our forecast for today, although All that rainfall has stayed to our south so far this morning, and it's been on the lighter side. We should see these clouds give way to a mostly sunny sky as we progress through the day today. We'll top out at a high near 69, and it'll be breezy with a west wind gusting up to around 30 miles an hour at times today. Tonight, mostly clear and 54. Tomorrow, sunny and breezy once again with a high of 81. We'll see a west wind tomorrow gusting up again around 25, 30 miles an hour. Saturday, sunny and breezy with a high of 70 with a gusty west-northwest wind up around 30 at times. And Sunday, sunshine with a high of 71, a gusty west-northwest wind up around 30 miles an hour on Sunday as well. And then as we peek into early next week, Monday, mostly sunny 71, Tuesday, sunny 72, Wednesday, slight chance of showers and thunderstorms, and a high around 80. So some cooler temps here for the next several days. Today 69, and then a little bit warmer tomorrow, but then the weekend and early next week just approaching around 70 degrees for your daytime highs. Right now in Watertown, the humidity is at 65%. We have a southwest wind at 8 miles an hour. Mostly overcast out there, and again, as we look at the radar this morning, and I'll check it one more time here to make sure that nothing has significantly changed, and it doesn't look like it has. Still just some light to moderate precipitation on radar, and it's just south of Watertown, or really from just south of Watertown all the way down through Brookings, Madison, over towards Sioux Falls, and all of this precipitation is drifting off to the east-northeast. There is some light precipitation behind it, so we could get a few sprinkles or maybe a little light rain before the day is done and before the clouds give way to that sunshine. We're at 62 degrees now in Watertown, 62 and mostly cloudy. Again, looking for skies to clear off gradually during the day today with a high of 69 in the KWAT listening area. 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
16: 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Though I spent my business life in radio, the print medium has always been exciting to me. I met Dan Bechtold of the Winter Advocate recently. He's been part of the weekly paper for 56 years. We revisited old names and old friends and the effect that the internet had on today's media. 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

0: Well, good morning. Happy Thursday. Welcome to What's Up on KWAT with Mike and Mike today, because Randy is taking the day off today. He's taking a few days off, and Randy will join What's Up on Tuesday morning. Let's have a guest join us right off the bat this morning. Shannon from Prairie Lakes Healthcare System. Good morning.
1: Good morning.
0: I'm doing well. How are you doing?
2: Fantastic.
0: Good.
2: Getting ready for our event.
0: Yes, and that's what we're here to talk about this morning. We've got an event coming up on Saturday. I didn't realize, looking at the flyer, that it's been around for 29 years.
2: Exactly. That's really exciting. We're 1 year shy of three decades that various healthcare providers in the area. It started with Dr. Dan Riefenberger and a couple other partners of his in the healthcare kind of industry here locally, that just wanted to create a really fun way for families to get out, get some exercise, enjoy some fresh air, and also give back. All proceeds go to the Prairie Lakes Caring Clubhouse, and it's just a really great day to, again, get the family out there and have a good time.
0: It's called the Hospital Hill Run.
2: Right.
0: It comes up on this Saturday morning, June 13th, with registration starting at 7 a.m. Before we talk a little bit about the specifics of the run itself, is it still, do you still have time to register to participate this weekend?
2: Absolutely. Yep. We actually have, so far as of yesterday, we had more people than in the last 5 years I've been involved in the event. So it's becoming more and more popular. We're excited about that. But there are plenty of time still to register. You can go online to prairielakes.com/hospitalhillrun and sign up today. We will do online registration until 10 a.m. Friday. Otherwise, you can do walk-up registration either that evening at Caring Clubhouse, which I'll talk about, but also the morning of from 7 to 7:30, again, right in front of the Caring Clubhouse on Saturday.
0: That's exciting that you've been around and involved in this event for 5 years, and your numbers this year going into the event on Saturday look better than they've been.
2: Exactly. We're very excited about it. It's a great event. It's a fun time. It doesn't take a whole lot of your morning. That's the other nice thing. If the race starts at 8 o'clock, maybe you show up for check-in at 7:10. By 8 o'clock, we're starting the race. We're done by 9 doing awards. You're out of there by 9:30, so you still have plenty of day to do whatever the family kind of commitments are. But yeah, it's just a really good time.
0: What if you've got people out there in the listening audience that say, well, I wouldn't mind getting out there and competing and getting some exercise, but I'm not good enough. I'm not a great runner. I don't want to be embarrassed, things like that.
2: Sure, sure. There's an event for everybody. So we do have a timed 5K race, and we do have some serious runners that are competing to win some medals there. But of course, we will take anybody, any skill level. We have a 5K route that's changed a little bit this year because of the construction on 14th. So if you're familiar with the route, we will start at the facility in front of Prairie Lakes, but we will go kind of north for a couple blocks, but then we're going to loop back south around the zoo and kind of take advantage of the zoo area, the bike trail, the parks there, and then kind of loop around. And we always end coming up that great St. Anne's Hill, which hence the name Hospital Hill Run.
0: You think it's great. After you've run about 3 miles and
2: exactly.
0: The legs are starting to feel a little bit heavy,
2: yes.
0: And you see that steep hill coming,
2: yes,
0: great is not the word that comes into your head.
2: It's a challenge,
0: me.
2: For sure. For
0: it
2: sure.
0: is, for sure.
2: But we have cheerleaders along the way to kind of push you up that hill and help you finish strong.
0: That's good. Now,
2: yeah.
0: You said you've got the 5K is a timed event.
2: Yep.
0: And that might be for the folks who are a little more serious about running and want to get a good time and maybe win an award or a medal.
2: Mm-hmm.
0: But beyond that, for the novice runner or somebody who maybe, well, maybe they'll walk some of it, and then maybe they'll jog some of it. Do you have something for them, too?
2: Absolutely, yes. We can do the 5K route untimed, so then you don't have any pressure that way. We also have a one-mile route that kind of shoots to the south of the facility, kind of loops around that neighborhood there. So that's for people that just want to get out and do just a short walk. Maybe it's great for the kids. In addition to that, we will, on that same one-mile route, we have a timed kids race for kids 10 and under that are maybe just starting to compete, maybe just starting to learn, some track and some running and some competition, things like that. We'll have a separate race just for them. So again, something for everybody.
0: Burn off some of that energy that those kids
2: those
0: have.
2: Yes.
0: That we used to have that we don't have as much of anymore as we age, right?
2: Yeah.
0: So again, the route, you mentioned the route, I assume will there be law enforcement along the route? Mm-hmm. So when you're running through intersections and you're maybe focusing on the run and not paying mm-hmm. attention to traffic, that it's safety first, right?
2: Absolutely. We partner with the Watertown Police Department. They help us with our timing. They also have volunteers scattered throughout the route to make sure that as we're crossing streets, things like that, people are, safety first, of course. We also have some volunteers from Ham Radio that will be helping out to make sure we don't lose anybody, that everyone's, again, kind of following the correct route. The routes will be marked with cones, all that kind of good stuff. We stop at nothing to make sure people are safe and having a good time.
0: You mentioned so you don't lose anybody, and people out there might be going, how in the world would you lose somebody during a race? Well, if you don't know the route and it's not clearly marked, I mean, I've years ago ran in one full marathon, some halves and 10Ks and 5Ks, and you need to pay attention to where the route is. You could go off course and all of a sudden you're running around by yourself and there's nobody else around. It's like, I took a wrong turn. It's somewhere along the line. All right, you mentioned awards. Does every participant get a ribbon, a medal? Do you hand out trophies? What do you do there?
2: There will be medals, mainly just the top three runners in that timed 5K race portion or 5K event. For your age group, both men and women will have awards for second and third place. And then probably most of the kids, if not all of the kids that run the kids race, will get a little something.
0: They'll like that.
2: Yeah.
0: Do you know off the top of your head what the breakdown of the age divisions is?
2: It's pretty much, up to 22. I don't know offhand. It's all online. And then, the 22 to 31, it's kind of every 8 to 10 years.
0: For men and women
2: separately.
0: Yes. Now, you mentioned, Shannon, that this event is, again, it's the 29th annual coming up on Saturday. It benefits the Caring Clubhouse. For people who don't know what that facility is, talk a little bit about that, if you would.
2: I would love to. So the Caring Clubhouse, if no one knows, is located kind of kitty corner to the Prairie Lakes Cancer Center. It's just across the street from our facility. It's run completely by the foundation and volunteers. It was built, I'm guessing, 20-ish years ago. I'm not exactly sure the date. But essentially, it's a facility that either patients, families of patients, sometimes employees, can stay at for as little as $10 a night. So if you or a family member is getting, let's say, cancer treatment or has to stay overnight for a couple days after surgery or, just various reasons, it's a really affordable, it's a safe, convenient place for you to stay. Again, it's just right across the street. So again, if weather is an issue, if somebody is in the hospital for a few days and maybe you live an hour and a half away, you want to stay close, you can just stay right there across the street.
0: That's a great idea.
2: That's wonderful.
0: That's just a great, great idea because, sometimes, life happens, health issues pop up in the blink of an eye, and all of a sudden your life is turned upside down. Mm-hmm. If you've got a spouse, a sibling, a child that's going to be in the hospital for a while and you live an hour out of town, rather than commute back and forth every single day, you just stay across the street at that house. It's affordable and very convenient.
2: Very convenient. And there's somebody that's there 24/7 to help you. So if you, let's say somebody comes in like an emergency situation, you can always get in there. There will always be access there. And again, safe, there's food, there's laundry facility, there's a kids room. So if you have small kids with you, we can keep them busy. And an additional tie-in this year that we're doing with the event, if you bring a donation, there's a list of kind of a wish list that the Caring Clubhouse provided us. It's all online. Again, that prairielakes.com/hospitalhillrun. You'll see a couple of different things that they're really in need of, things like paper towels, toilet paper, laundry detergent, things like that. If you bring one of those items to the event during check-in, you get some extra entries into some door prizes.
0: That's awesome.
2: Yeah.
0: So door prizes are part of the run, too. Is that right?
2: Of course. Yes. We've got to get people their door prizes and their fun things to take away with them.
0: That is yes. Awesome. So, again, you're going to have registration starting at 7 on Saturday morning. Race begins... Well, I shouldn't say race because you're going to have to stagger the races, right? Do you know which one goes first?
2: We do typically start them all at 8 a.m. It kind of depends on how many people we have. So, again, right now we already have more people than we've had in the past. So we may end up staggering a little bit. I'm going to leave that up to the police department to figure out how they want to do that shotgun start. But if anything, we will pull the kids forward and have the kids race start first because those are the ones we kind of have to keep an extra eye on to make sure that they're following the right route, they're staying with the leader, we will have an adult volunteer leading them with a bike and all that kind of good stuff.
0: Excellent, excellent. Mm-hmm. What are registration fees, Shannon? Do you know off the top of your head?
2: Of course. So it's $25 at this point. We did have an early bird opportunity to save $5. That's now passed, so it's $25. However, if you're a healthcare employee, any healthcare, it doesn't have to be Prairie Lakes, or a healthcare student, so maybe you're a student at Lake Area or SDSU, something like that, you can register for $15. Also, kids 12 and under are free.
0: Very nice. Now, you mentioned that at least the 5K is a timed event. Is that like the chip timing where you wear a chip on your shoelace or something and it keeps track of your time?
2: Yes, there's a chip. There's kind of a chip within a sticker on your bib. So
0: on the bib,
2: there's nothing
0: okay.
2: you got to do on your shoes. And those will be kind of preloaded for you. Everything will be in your packet. And you just clip on your bib and you're ready to go.
0: What do folks, when they come and register, if they pre-register or if they do same-day registration, what will be in their registration packet when they get there on Saturday morning?
2: So anyone who has signed up as of June 5th, so last Friday, you'll have your event shirt. For people that are signing up day of or maybe signed up a couple of days ago, your shirt, you will still get a shirt. They just won't be available until after the fact. We'll have them available next Friday the 19th. So you get your shirt, you'll get a route just so that you know, and maybe you have some people that want to watch you. You can give that route map to them and they can sit wherever they'd like to. You'll have some kind of some cool freebies. We have some athletic headbands. We have shoe lights.

0: scooter. This is a great opportunity to get out, get moving, get active. And like you said, when you start at 8 o'clock in the morning, you're going to be done, and you're still going to have the whole weekend ahead of you.
1: The whole day. And I think the weather looks great. It's going to be a little cool, which is actually perfect. You know, we have teams that come in together with themes, and maybe they're wearing matching shirts, or they're just, you know, having a good time. And that's really what it's all about. We don't want this. I mean, there is some competition there, but we really just want it to be fun, easy. Again, an event for everybody. Everyone should feel welcome, no matter what their kind of fitness level is. And just come out and enjoy the day with us.
0: Absolutely. Now, you mentioned that pre-registration is still open until 10 a.m. tomorrow. Is that right?
1: 10 a.m. tomorrow online.
0: Online.
1: Again,
0: okay.
1: we haven't mentioned this yet, but we are doing a packet pickup in front of Caring Clubhouse tomorrow afternoon from 4:30 to 6. So for people that have signed up already and maybe want to pick up their shirt and their bibs and their goodies ahead of the race on Saturday, because they want to come in their shirt, whatever, just have one less thing to worry about, you can come pick up your packets again tomorrow, Friday the 12th, in front of Caring Clubhouse from 4:30 to 6. Also, people can register then too, if you'd like to. And then again, if you can't make it tomorrow, you can register Saturday morning between 7 and 7:30 in front of Caring Clubhouse.
0: Okay,
1: at the check-in area.
0: I was going to ask you, if you do same-day registration on Saturday morning, where do people go? So you'll be right out front there.
1: All in front of the Caring Clubhouse, yes.
0: Well, that's awesome. I think you're going to have, like you said, good weather, good turnout, good numbers, and it's a family-friendly event from kids on up to seniors and everywhere in between.
1: Yes.
0: That's going to be pretty
1: awesome.
0: We
1: love seeing the kids in the strollers having a good time, and then, you know, grandpa and grandma are there too, and it's fun.
0: And cheerleaders along the way, which
1: absolutely
0: really helps
1: with pom-poms.
0: Oh my goodness, are you going to be one of those?
1: I will be one of, I'll be running around everywhere, but yes, I always like to be at the top of the hill.
0: Well, when you're staring at that steep hill toward the end of the run, a little cheering and a little extra motivation will certainly help.
1: Oh yes,
0: there's no doubt about that.
1: For sure.
0: If people register online, what's the website address that they go to, Shannon?
1: So you'll go to prairielakes.com/hospitalhillrun. That page will give you a little bit more information about the events, the cost, kind of things to expect, and then there'll be a link there that will go to, we use an app called It's Your Race, where you would do the actual registration.
0: Awesome. It's going to be a good day.
1: Yeah,
0: it's going to be a good day on Saturday.
1: We're excited to see everybody out there.
0: Absolutely. Anything else in regard to the run that we haven't maybe covered that you want to mention? And I know the flyer I have there has a QR code on it. That would probably take you right to the registration website.
1: Right, to the registration website application that we're using. Yes, to It's Your Race. Yeah, and I think, again, $25, which you can't beat that. That's basically breakfast, right, or a couple of fancy coffee drinks. Or, again, if you're a healthcare employee and or a student, that's only $15, even better. Kids 12 and under free. Again, I do love that this year we're kind of looping around the zoo, so that's another kind of fun element for families with small children. We'll kind of go back, you know, behind kind of that bird area. You can hear the monkeys, all that kind of fun stuff. So we've suggested for families, make a day of it. Come do our hospital hill run. Maybe check out the zoo while you're there, and maybe hit some breakfast in the area too, and just have a fantastic Saturday.
0: You mentioned that you're going to have the police department there. Ham radio operators are going to be helping you out too. How about Prairie Lakes staff? Do you have a lot of volunteers from the staff that are going to be there, either volunteering or maybe even running?
1: We do. We actually have a committee, which is growing too every year, which is kind of nice. We have about 12 employees that are helping out with that, that just kind of love to do things within the community. And then we also did kind of a fun little, it's the third year we've done it, kind of an internal competition between our departments. So the department that has the highest percentage of participation in the event, they get a little, it's a very funny, cheesy traveling trophy that we pass around the facility. But anything for some friendly competition.
0: A funny, cheesy traveling trophy. I'm trying to envision in my mind what that might look
1: it's
0: like.
1: It's just, it's very silly, and people add to it year to year. So now we're in the third time doing it, and
0: you know, it's funny and cheesy, but you want to win it.
1: You do want to win it. It's a big deal.
0: If you're competing, you want it.
1: Absolutely. And then you get to put it up on your desk in your registration area for a year, and people love it.
0: Bragging rights until the 30th annual Hospital Hill Run next year, right?
1: Yes, we're very much looking forward to that.
0: Well, if you haven't signed up yet, again, you can register online through 10 a.m. tomorrow morning. You can do same-day registration Saturday before the race in front of the Caring Clubhouse, and you'll be ready to roll, right?
1: Ready to roll, ready to run,
0: On another note, a couple of weeks ago, Sanford put out a news release saying the transition to the Sanford name is going to start later this month. Mm-hmm. Do you want to expand on that at all?

0: what people can expect? I know mainly it's probably going to be signage, right, that will identify the Sanford name, and there are some name changes coming to your facilities.
1: Yes, and it was kind of, I mean, I don't really know much more than what was shared publicly, but starting at the end of this month with the Cancer Center first, and there's a lot of kind of very technical reasons for that, but we'll have some name changes to kind of help to continue the integration into the Sanford brand. So here locally, we'll be known as Sanford Health Watertown. And then our, you know, various locations, the various Prairie Lakes Brown Clinic locations, things like that, those names will change a little bit, just to kind of more align with the current Sanford naming conventions, if you will.
0: Sure.
1: But yeah, so you'll start to see that, again, as you mentioned, mostly in signage, because that project takes the most time to hang up all these huge signs and take huge signs down. So, you know, the community will start to notice that. Eventually, probably in the next several months throughout the summer, you'll start to see our kind of marketing and advertising branding switch over to Sanford. You know, brochures will switch over. Things is, I mean, from, we've got to worry about t-shirts, badges, I mean, everything that you see with Prairie Lakes.
0: It's
1: a big project.
0: You don't realize how much needs to be changed until the change is right upon you.
1: Yes.
0: You know, letterhead, signs on buildings, everything.
1: Pens, you know, pens, promo items that we pass out. It's one of those, it's kind of like, you know, when you start to pull a thread from a blanket or something, and it just makes it bigger and bigger and bigger project that you now have to fix. So
0: that's kind of,
1: it's one of those things.
0: Good analogy.
1: Yes.
0: Now, for folks out there who have their doctor at Prairie Lakes and they have a good patient-doctor relationship, they might be wondering, what do I need to do? What is this change going to mean for me?
1: Yep. At this point, nothing. I mean, there's, it's the same providers, same nursing staff, same clinic teams, same, you know, administration teams as you've seen with Prairie Lakes Healthcare System. None of that changes, just the name on the building at this point. I mean, eventually patients will have more opportunity to kind of, you know, if they need treatment and they can kind of more easily now refer to maybe a Sanford specialist that might be able to help, or maybe a Sanford specialist that's coming in to do outreach, that would be a benefit to patients. But for now, you will continue to see your same doctors, the same process. Eventually, the names on the bills are going to change, obviously. But otherwise, everything will stay the same.
0: Yeah, and the transition to the Sanford branding, when you consider how many buildings you have, different clinics and locations, not only in Watertown, but outside of Watertown, that rebranding is going to have to transition and take place over a pretty lengthy period of time, right?
1: Yes. I would say, you know, again, we're starting this month. This will probably continue until the end of the year, if not, you know, very deep into fall.
0: But again, if you're a patient of Prairie Lakes, don't worry, because nothing's going to change there. And people are going to wonder, okay, I'm going to a Sanford facility now. What's changed for me? Well, really nothing.
1: Except
0: the name.
1: Except the name on the building.
0: Yeah.
1: Yes.
0: All right.
1: Yes.
0: Anything else you wanted to mention here, Shanna, while we have you? Anything coming up for Prairie Lakes beyond the Hospital Hill Run? I know you're busy with marketing and events. What else is coming up?
1: That's kind of the biggest thing for now. And then it kind of, you know, we'll take the summer to start with some of this rebranding stuff. And surprisingly enough, we will start planning our Health and Wellness Expo, which will be coming up in January. So we're already kind of in talks about that, and kind of if we're going to, you know, it's the same days or kind of the same day. Same times, same venue, all that stuff. So we'll kind of start ramping that up, and then doing all kind of the back to school thing. You probably have seen we'll be doing sports physicals. There's a couple different days of the next couple of months that you can get some sports physicals done for your student athletes. That's kind of the biggest thing. We just started doing a kind of expanded direct lab access testing. So if you just needed some very simple or common tests done, you don't have to wait for a doctor's order to do that. You can just contact a lab and do that. Yeah, those are kind of our biggest, most exciting things.
0: We had, you know, schools out for the summer, and a lot of athletes are trying to fine-tune their bodies over the summer here, and we had your strength and conditioning coach in.
1: Yes.
0: And boy, he's got a lot of kids coming in every day who are lifting weights, running, getting their bodies in even better shape in preparation for when school resumes in the fall.
1: Yep. So summer strength program just started June 1st. And again, we had more people than we've had in the years past. This is the fourth year that we've done aero strength, the second year, I believe. We've done warrior strength down in Castlewood. But they have over 200 student athletes that are going through that program, either at the high school, the middle school, or down in Castlewood.
0: My goodness.
1: So yeah, they're going to be, they're going to be busy.
0: It's commitment for sure. Yes. It is. All right. Yes. Anything else, Shannon, before we let you go here this morning?
1: Nope. Just again, remind everybody that the 29th annual, almost 30th annual Hospital Hill Run is coming up this Saturday. Check-in will be between 7 and 7:30. Shotgun race start at 8 o'clock. You can go online for any more information or to register at prairielakes.com/hospitalhillrun.
0: It'll be a cool start to the morning. And, and generally speaking, early in the morning, the winds haven't generated and picked up really strong yet. So I think it's going to be runners prefer nice cool weather, that's for sure, and not a ton of wind, and I think they'll get that on Saturday.
1: And no rain, so that's
0: and
1: perfect.
0: That's important too, isn't it?
1: Yes.
0: Shannon, good to see you. Thank you for stopping in this morning.
1: Thank you so much.
0: That's Shannon Barker in with us talking about the 29th annual Prairie Lakes Healthcare Hospital Hill Run is coming up on Saturday morning. Again, registration starts at 7 and running begins at 8 a.m. We'll be right back.
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0: 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Toll free, the number is 1-800-444-5928. Anything that's on your mind, feel free to give us a call. This morning, we don't screen the calls, and any and all opinions on any and all topics are certainly welcome here on the show. One thing you'll be hearing about both regionally and nationally on the news today, it looks like, remember about a, it's just over a year ago. In fact, let's see. The one-year anniversary is coming up this weekend. June 14th of 2025, that's when a man named Vance Belter shot and killed a Minnesota lawmaker, former House Speaker Melissa Hortman, and her husband Mark, killing both of them, and wounded State Senator John Hoffman and his wife Yvette. Vance Belter is going to plead guilty today, according to a report from the Associated Press. A letter shows that the U.S. Attorney for Minnesota, Daniel Rosen, requested a change of plea hearing in the case, and that's going to happen today. Now, what I find interesting in this case is that earlier this week, the U.S. Department of Justice said it would not seek the death penalty against Belter, which is part of the proposed plea agreement. So what I assume happened here is that prosecutors were talking to Belter's attorney and through this plea deal agreed to accept a guilty plea in exchange for taking the death penalty off the table as a form of sentencing in this case. It mentions that the Attorney General, that would be the U.S. Attorney General, has authorized and directed the government not to seek the death penalty against Vance Belter in accordance with the terms delineated in a proposed plea agreement. Now, Belter is also facing state charges that include two counts of first-degree premeditated murder, four counts of attempted first-degree murder, and one count each of felony cruelty to an animal and impersonating an officer. A guilty verdict for one of the first-degree murder charges carries a life sentence without the possibility of parole. The Hoffman family has filed a lawsuit against Belter, accusing him of assault, battery, intentional infliction of emotional distress, negligence. That's according to a civil complaint. Bottom line here, Vance Belter is going to spend the rest of his life in prison with no chance of parole. But per that plea agreement with the federal government, it looks like he will avoid the death penalty there. 886-9404 is our local number on What's Up on KWAT. Let's go to the phones now and say good morning. Thank you for calling. You're on the air.
4: Good morning, Mike and Mike, I guess.
0: Yes, today you got me. What's on your mind today? Yep, go ahead. What's on your mind today?
4: Oh,
0: lost him, I guess. 886-9404 is our number here on What's Up on KWAT. We've talked from time to time on this show about AI, artificial intelligence, and the good things that it can provide and some of the bad things, too. There's a bill that's been authored in the state of New York that would require disclaimers on published content that substantially or is wholly generated by artificial intelligence. It's been approved by the state legislature and is now heading to Governor Kathy Hochul's desk for her signature. It's called the Fundamental Artificial Intelligence Requirements in News Act, or the Fair News Act. It has broad backing from employee unions, including several that represent radio stations. Now, here's what the bill would do. It would mandate that news organizations operating in the state of New York fully disclose to the public when they use generative AI to create news content, articles, or media. The bill quickly secured bipartisan passage in both legislative chambers in New York in recent months. Supporters say it'll create a guardrail mandating disclosure when news is not generated by a human being. I guess that's where we're at in today's society. You don't know the news that you're watching, listening to, reading, whether or not it's been produced by an actual human being or not. Well, you can be assured that it is being produced by a human being, at least the news that you hear coming out of your radio speaker on KWAT. Let's go back to the phones. Good morning. Oh, they dropped off. I guess I had them on hold too long there. 886-9404 is our local number here on What's Up on KWAT. Patricia Fahey is a Democrat lawmaker from New York who sponsored this bill that we were talking about. And she says AI is reshaping the economy at a faster pace than the Industrial Revolution. She says perhaps one of the industries at most risk from the use of artificial intelligence is journalism. And as a result, the public's trust and confidence in accurate news reporting. A New York City Democrat assemblywoman who co-sponsored the bill calls its passage a major victory for journalism and for the communities that depend on trusted news, saying as artificial intelligence continues to reshape how news is produced and distributed, we have a responsibility to our customers. Interesting there. That, again, it's called the Fundamental Artificial Intelligence Requirements in News Act, or the Fair News Act, that would mandate news organizations operating in New York to fully disclose to the public when they use artificial intelligence to create news content, articles, or media. Kind of like a warning label on different various products that you buy. In this case, they'd have to reveal that AI played a part in the production of that news content. We've talked a lot about data centers on the show in recent months. I saw a story where there's a plan in Nashville, at least a proposal on the table, to construct a 69,000 square foot data center that would be located only 50 yards away from the Nashville Zoo. And it has gained a significant and a notable opponent of that plan in the form of Brad Paisley, a Grammy Award-winning country music singer and songwriter. He took to social media on an Instagram reel calling the proposal for that data center, quote, an absolute nightmare scenario. Paisley in the video said, first of all, they don't have the power to build this. They don't have the water. It doesn't belong there. It would be an enormous monstrosity, an absolute eyesore, and detract in every way, not only from that zoo, but that area. The Nashville Zoo, which had 1.4 million visitors last year, has over 3,700 animals, and Paisley calls it one of the top zoos in the world. And the release of that video by Brad Paisley came just days after the zoo created a petition and promoted it on social media, which brought national attention to the dispute and has amassed more than 330,000 signatures. The zoo's president and CEO, Rick Schwartz, said in an interview recently that he was particularly concerned about the data center's impact on rare and vulnerable species at the facility, such as the clouded leopard, whose population the zoo is trying to conserve. Paisley, who lives in Nashville, that's why he's basically got a dog in the fight, I guess, so to speak. He's so far the most widely recognized figure to push back against that project. Good morning. You're on What's Up. Thanks for calling.
4: Hope I don't get dropped now. It seems like sometimes it gets dropped pretty easy. Yeah, and if you think that only South Dakota people are concerned about data centers, I mean, this is happening all over the country if people really sit down and look what's going on. Big money from wherever just coming in to push this stuff, and that comes along with the AI deal. But anyway, I want to bring something up a little local. It's been happening in Sioux Falls. Westfield Foods used to be called, wasn't that Morel back in the day?
0: Might have been, yeah.
4: Okay. It seems to me like when we had this dispute when Kristi Noem was governor and the meat industry and things like that, Smithfield Foods or John Morrell, I think, is basically owned by China, if I remember right. And now on your news, I believe that was mentioned about state putting money in to put this new facility up.
0: Yeah, a sales tax rebate. Yeah, it would be a sales tax rebate.
4: What's that?
0: It would be a sales tax rebate of $30 million.
4: Yeah. Well, if this company basically is mostly owned by China, I have a lot of questions on why, you know, we're funding something that China basically owns, the way I understand. So anyway, I just like a little more details on that. Is a big corporation like this, and if it's owned by China, or the most part of it, I have a question of the state putting this kind of money into that. So I understand that we need food and good food, but we got to look into who owns and a lot of these big plants in this, not just South Dakota itself. So that's one of the questions I have.
0: Thanks. Appreciate the call. Thank you. That opens up a line at 886-9404. 886-9404 or toll free 1-800-444-5928. Smithfield bought that meatpacking plant in 1995 from John Morrell, as the caller mentioned. It was previously known as the John Morrell and Company meatpacking plant. John Morrell began operating in Sioux Falls way back in 1909, sold it to Smithfield in 1995, and of course it was announced, oh, a few months ago, that Smithfield plans to move their from their current location in downtown Sioux Falls to a new modern location on the north edge of Sioux Falls, not far from the city limits of Crooks. It would be near the intersection of Interstates 29 and 90. And of course, obviously, some folks who live near that proposed site are worried about odor, light pollution, noise pollution, traffic, all of those things that come with a plant of that size and the truck traffic that comes in and out of that plant every day. The story I had on this morning mentioned that the state is planning to provide Smithfield Foods with a $30 million tax rebate in exchange for constructing that plant, which I believe I mentioned in the news story is the biggest private investment project in South Dakota history. Huge, huge plant, massive project there. Line one, good morning. You're on What's Up. Thanks for calling.
5: Good morning.
0: Hi.
5: Today's the second Thursday of the month.
0: Yeah.
5: And as happens every second Thursday of the month, it's Arts Night at the Pub. Northern Prairie Arts is Watertown's Arts Council, and we produce Arts Night at the Pub, which is free, open to the public, handicapped accessible, all age friendly. Tonight's featured artist is, it's a little bit different. Lawrence Diggs is going to be our featured guest. He is, you may know him as the Vinegar Man from Roslyn. Well, Lawrence wears many different hats. And one of those hats is he's chaplain at the South Dakota State Penitentiary. And some of the work that he does down there with the inmates is in the line of art therapy. And art therapy is a way of bringing, in the industry, you call it positive distraction. Basically, it gives you something that you're pulling from yourself to remove yourself from where you may be, what you may be doing, that type of thing. Anyway, he will have a slideshow of some of the work that the prisoners have done. I imagine he will talk about what he, how he works with the prisoners. And looking forward to it as a really, a kind of a departure, but yet an important thing that happens in the state. I'm rambling.
0: No, that's
5: so
0: okay.
5: So, Arts starts at 5:30. It's Meet the Artist, visit with them one-on-one, and at 6:30 we start the Art Talk. And that is also, in addition to it being in-person, it is broadcast simultaneously on Facebook, so you can catch it there if you're out of the area. It takes about an hour, so by 7:30, 7:45, you're probably on your way home. Arts Night happens at Dempsey's in the Watertown Airport. You're welcome to have patronize them while you're there, but there's no obligation to do so.
0: Excellent.
5: So we hope to see you.
0: I appreciate the call. Thank you. That sounds like a very interesting guest you're bringing in, somebody who is a chaplain and at a state penitentiary and works with inmates, probably has some interesting stories to share that they've collected over the years. That opens up a line at 886-9404, toll free. It's 1-800-444-5928. We'll go a bit past 9 o'clock this morning on What's Up here on KWAT. Before we go back to another break, let's take a phone call. Good morning. Thank you for calling.
6: Yeah, June here for the United States. Bombed Krog. Is that the island in Iran?
0: Well, I heard a report on ABC News at the top of this past hour, and I thought they were reporting that President Trump was basically advertising the fact that they were going to be attacking this Karg Island.
6: Yeah, Karg. I couldn't remember the name.
0: I believe it was pronounced Karg Island, and the president was saying that would essentially give, you know, the United States total control over Iran's oil supply. But again, we've been getting mixed messages on this stuff for weeks now, so
6: yeah,
0: take it with a grain of salt, right?
6: I was just curious because I heard that they were going to that ceasefire obviously ain't working, so.
0: No, it sure isn't. And boy, we live in different times when we're at war, and the president is essentially giving advance notice or advertising, saying ahead of time what's going to happen and where.
6: Yeah, that's not right, is it?
0: Well, it's just, it's different. I mean, it's a little bit strange to me.
6: Yeah, it's just interesting. I mean, I keep ahead of that stuff. Try to, anyway, so.
0: Yeah.
6: Well, I hope it all works out, but I talked to a lady yesterday. She paid $4.69 for a gallon of gas in Aberdeen. It was premium gas.
0: Mm.
6: Yeah, she... Wow. She just about fell off her chair when she told me that.
0: I wonder, he made a good point now with these gas prices and the spike that we've seen with these gas prices over the last couple of months. I wonder how much premium gas is being put into tanks around the country as opposed to an E10 or 15 or an E30 blend.
6: Well, you put E30 in, don't you?
0: I do, yeah. That's what I've used for years, and of course that's cheaper than, quite a bit cheaper than what premium would be.
6: Yeah. I put E10 in. I've never seen E15, so. What do you pay for E30?
0: Oh gosh, right now it's running, I think, maybe around, give or take a few cents, around $3 a gallon, I think, somewhere in that neighborhood.
6: Oh.
0: Yeah. But nationally, gas prices have been trending down a little bit from where they were a few weeks ago. They're still quite a bit higher than they were when the conflict with Iran began, but they're down from their highs of a couple of weeks ago.
6: Yeah, I paid $3.89 for E10 yesterday. So.
0: Still a lot. Yeah.
6: Yeah. I guess it's better than $4.59 or $6.9, whatever. Well,
0: $4.69, like that premium price in Aberdeen, that's for sure. Yeah. All right, appreciate it. Thanks for calling. I got to run to a break here at the top of the hour. KWAT Watertown, South Dakota. We've got a few minutes of What's Up left on a Thursday morning. Our lines are at 886-9404. That's the number you can reach us at, 886-9404. Or toll free 1-800-444-5928. 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
0: All right, we're back here on What's Up on KWAT on a Thursday morning with you for about another 10 minutes or so. 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You can reach us at 1-800-444-5928. We've got afternoon baseball today on KWAT. The Twins and Tigers play the final game of that three-game series. Pre-game coverage scheduled to begin at 11:30. First pitch at about 12:10 this afternoon. We'll see if today they can get through a baseball game in Detroit without any weather delays. Gosh, the first game of the series on Tuesday, I think the start was delayed by something like an hour and a half before they even got the game going. Last night, they got the first top of the first inning in, and then rain came, and then we had another delay of an hour and 7 minutes before they finally got things resumed and got the game in. Twins won last night 6-4, so the deciding third game of that series will be this afternoon on KWAT Radio. President Trump has signed a bill into law. He did that on Wednesday to fund the Department of Homeland Security's immigration enforcement efforts. We've been talking about that for a long time, about Congress deadlocked over a bill to fund ICE, Immigration and Customs Enforcement. The House approved the $70 billion funding package on Tuesday evening after the Senate passed the measure late last week. And the package will fund immigration and customs enforcement and parts of customs and border protection through the end of the Trump administration. So that certainly is good news there. We're going to be back on the show again tomorrow morning, of course, here on KWAT. We'll have our monthly chat with guests from the Watertown Police Department, and we will have some open phone time on the show as well. Coming up tomorrow morning, we hope you'll join us then at 8:15 for What's Up on KWAT.
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15: From ABC News, I'm Sherry Preston. Another threat from President Trump on social media this morning. He's saying that the U.S. will be hitting Iran very hard, taking control of Karg Island and other oil infrastructure points. The president also calling into Fox and Friends this morning, saying of Iran...
16: And they're really in submission. They just don't know it yet, okay, to be honest with you. They just don't know it yet.
15: He says Iran is dying to make a deal. The war driving up prices worldwide. Here in the United States, the Labor Department's out with a May Producer Price Index, which captures inflation before it reaches consumers. It shows prices rising a lot this year compared to last.
17: The Producer Price Index rose just over 1% between April and May, but 6.5% in the previous year, the largest 12-month increase since November of 2022. The numbers suggest that inflationary pressures faced by consumers are beginning to percolate up through the supply chain. Analysts say that, as with the Consumer Price Index, surging fuel and food prices are behind the increase in the PPI.
15: That's ABC's Jim Ryan. A man stabbed in Belfast, allegedly by a Sudanese immigrant recently, and now Belfast has exploded in protest. ABC's James Longman is there.
18: There's been a second night of violent protests in Belfast in Northern Ireland. Crowds of young men clashed with police, throwing rocks and bottles. Police say protesters have been trying to reach a hotel they believe was housing immigrants, and disturbingly, earlier this week, some went door to door in a local street looking for foreigners and torching homes. And Elon Musk has been accused of trying to whip up violence by sharing lists on X of locations where protests could take place and retweeting a message from a far-right politician with a message, millions must go.
15: We'll look for even more heat waves, floods, droughts and tornadoes, as well as wildfires. Federal weather experts say El Nino, a natural warming cycle, is formed in the Pacific and is expected to grow to historic strength. 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
15: 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Here's ABC's Ginger Z.
21: Chicago, Davenport, Kirksville, up to Milwaukee, Grand Rapids, Michigan, and even Midlands. All chances for damaging wind is the main hazard, but a tornado could spin up in there. But Chicago has a little chance early afternoon. It's really this later afternoon, evening, where we stop the clock at 8 p.m. up to Milwaukee, down through central Illinois. That's the line that has the power. Actual cold front.
15: Millions have been told to keep a lookout later today as well. High school lacrosse players from a school in Massachusetts have been told they have to forfeit a state playoff game after the players were photographed with cigars in their mouths. ABC's Hannah Batah has parents' reaction.
22: On police body camera video, an angry parent confronting the school principal about the suspensions.
23: I stink as a parent that I would let Luke go smoke a stogie and risk everything he's been doing. Your conscience is good with safe with doing this.
24: I'm very disappointed to have to do this, but I'm doing my job. How do we enforce the rules? I can't just look the other way. We've got more evidence that says they did it than not.
23: You do? You honestly believe that?
24: Yeah, the photograph.
22: Parents tell our Boston station, WCVB, the principal initially cleared the team until the superintendent intervened.
15: The players say the cigars were not tobacco. They only contained chamomile and green tea leaves. And NFL superstar Patrick Mahomes is the league's first half-billion-dollar man thanks to the new contract he signed. I'm Sherry Preston, ABC News.
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29: Some people might call it a game. 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During the season, we live or die with our team. This is football. And this is Vikings Talk.
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1: Let's talk football.
2: Let's talk football.
0: Well, should we talk some football, Darren?
3: Let's go. Whoops. I grabbed the microphone wrong. There we go. You know, Mr. Tanner, one of the things I love, by the way, the over-under I heard, I've had buddies tell me I'm going to call you Randy 10 times today. Some have said four. Some guy goes, I'm going to go two. Why? Because he only has 45 minutes versus an hour, and that first 15 minutes is very crucial whether or not he screws up. So.
0: Well, I'll keep the tally here.
3: I couldn't wait to talk to you about this. You and I have seen a lot of Viking or Minnesota sports over our lifetime.
0: Mm-hmm.
3: And one of the things that I like and dislike about Viking beat writers, a case in point, there's two good ones I like. Alec Lewis and Matthew Goff. These guys are young. What I mean by young, they're under 30, 35, right?
0: Mm-hmm.
3: So they can't think, they can't remember the Viking glory days of the Purple People Eaters, Joe Capp, stuff like that.
0: Mm-hmm.
3: So when they talk about this is the greatest Viking ever, I'm going, you know, whatever, guys, okay? You know, LeBron James, best basketball player. Michael Jordan and Magic Johnson might have something to say about that. But my point is this. What I think is utterly fascinating to watch is this whole thing with J.J. McCarthy and Kyle Murray.
0: Mm-hmm.
3: The media cannot get enough of this controversy.
0: Is it a media-made controversy?
3: Thank you. You just beat me to my point.
0: Are they trying to stir the pot and create a controversy that really doesn't exist? It seems to me, like I mentioned to Darren here yesterday, that I saw some stuff on social media recently where the report was Kyler Murray is ticked off because he has to share reps at these off-season workouts when he's trying to learn a new offense. And I thought, really? I mean, gosh, we're still like over a month away from the start of training camp. Can we just give it a rest and let these guys do their off-season work and not micromanage every little thing that's happening?
3: I talked to a couple people that played football, both high school, college. One guy even flirted with professional. He was invited in for a camp a couple of days and realizes I'm not that good. And he didn't leave, but he got cut. But anyway, maybe, and I will admit, it's just me. But if you're Murray, all right, here's my question. Why are you complaining? You're not that, he got recruited, right? He was a big recruit out of Texas, goes to Texas A&M, finds out, there's this thing called competition, okay? So he loses the starting job. The starting quarterback gets hurt, or he comes in and just looks terrible. So he figures it's not my fault, it's the coach's fault, so he goes transfers to Oklahoma, where he sits behind Baker Mayfield. Then he comes, Baker Mayfield is he's the backup. So Baker Mayfield leaves, he comes in, does phenomenal Oklahoma. Heisman Trophy winner, yada yada this. So he goes to he has one good year in college, then goes to the Cardinals. And I like it when one sports writer said, if you want to kill your career, there are like three or four teams you can go to that right now, the Jets, the Cardinals, the Raiders, and I can't remember what the fourth one was. And so he's had no competition.
0: Mm-hmm.
3: And now, this is just me. You correct me if I'm wrong, Mike. Stop whining. You're a professional quarterback for 7 years. Okay? Why are you not preparing yourself to come to this team? And what I mean by that is that you know Flores' defense is going to be tough. Why are you not preparing yourself, like, by watching film, talking to coaches, what is he doing? Remember, this is the same guy who had a clause in his contract where he had to study the playbook a certain amount of times. That's still stuck in my head, Mike.
0: Well, if you're a competitor, you should relish competition.
3: Yeah.
0: You should feed off that. You want other people who want to take your job to push you, which will make, in the end, will make you a better player.
3: Uh-huh.
0: I have no idea what the relationship is like between Kyler Murray and Kevin O'Connell, or Kyler Murray and J.J. McCarthy. I mean, they all have to coexist.
3: Yeah.
0: I mean, right? Kyler Murray's not going anywhere. J.J. McCarthy's not going anywhere yet. you know, so... You know, just embrace the challenge. Both guys go out, work your tail end off, and try and win the job. I mean, that's the bottom line. That's what they're paying you to do, to come in and perform and be the starter. And even if you're the backup, in your mind, you got to feel like, I'm good enough to be the starter, and I'm going to go out there and continue working hard, and I'm going to try and take that guy's job away.
3: Yeah.
0: But instead, we're hearing about, oh, he's disappointed because he has to share reps. Really?
3: Well, I mean, there's a guy in camp right now. His name is Dillian Bell. He's a wide receiver, unrestricted free agent out of Georgia. What I like about this guy, Mike, is the fact that he was undrafted, and so he knows he's got to work his tail off. He's going in, and he's

0: showing everybody what he can do. That's what you got to do. I'm sorry. He's not getting, he's practicing with the threes and the fours and still looking really good. Rosemar, the backup that looked terrible, that one, even he, but he knows that you got to look good in minicamp.
1: If you're an undrafted free agent, the deck is stacked way against you.
0: Yes.
1: And you've got to go out and you've got to give coaches a reason to pay attention to you.
0: Yep.
1: Because they're going to be watching the guys that they drafted, the high draft picks, to see how they're doing. And oh, by the way, if you're an undrafted free agent, the expectations are going to be really low. So you've got to come in
0: exactly.
1: and give coaches a reason to pay attention to what you're doing out there.
0: You know, take a look at some of the best ever undrafted free. You got John Randall, who came in. Now remember, this is John, Hall of Fame. He started out on special teams to get to make his mark. So did Thielen, another top-notch free agent. The point is, you nailed it, Mike.
1: Yeah.
0: You know, you were undrafted. You got to show your stuff. And I think some of these guys, like Kyle, who I'm a Heisman Trophy winner. Look at me, I'm this, and look at me, I'm that. Okay? They tend to forget that you got to prove yourself.
1: You do. You've got to prove yourself, and you've got plenty of time to do that.
0: Yeah.
1: You're only in OTAs. Now you'll have training camp. You'll have exhibition games.
0: It's OTAs.
1: Exactly. Let's all just chill and relax, right? We're going to take a break. More Vikings talk coming up right after this.
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1: All right, we're back here on Vikings Talk on KWAT. Let's take a phone call here. Good morning. You're on the air. Go ahead.
9: Yeah, I could think it's kind of funny that Kylie Murray's having a problem having a competition.
1: Well, I don't know. I guess we have to take the report at face value, but I just wonder if there's some media that are trying to maybe create a story or create a controversy here. I don't know. But if it's true, to me it's a red flag, because if you are a true professional athlete who aspires to be the absolute very best you can be, you should embrace competition.
9: Yeah, well, that's what it's all about, isn't it? Competing for a starting spot and a quarterback?
1: That's what it's all about. In my world.
0: Here's what I'm afraid of, Jeff. If you and I get it, why can't Kyle Murray? Because I'm not going to throw you in the same boat as me, but I'm a short, fat, ugly white guy from South Dakota who understands this is your job, okay? I'm sorry. It's your job, all right? Be prepared, okay? You just can't walk in cold, you know. As my brother, the mayor, and I joke, we can't all be like Mike Tanner and just be great at everything, you know.
1: Oh, come on, though.
0: No, by the way, side note here, Jeff, real, I won't steal more of your thunder. My brother still can't stop laughing about how low you have to go. You've interviewed former presidents, governors, senators, and you got to do a frickin' Viking show with my brother. Man, What have you done to make management mad? But anyway.
1: But you're right, Jeff. It's a red flag, and I, you know.
0: Let me ask you and Jeff something, Mike. Do you think that KOC must have known all this beforehand going in? Don't you think that he understood that there was going to be a question marks or the media was going to have a heyday with this?
1: You'd think so.
9: It could be the media.
0: Yeah.
9: Well, I don't know. I think there's competition. You should have competition. I don't put J.J. McCarthy under the bus. You know, I don't think he's done anything. I don't know. I'm not there.
1: Well, let me. I'm suspicious on this whole story, and if it's being spun in a way to satisfy whoever is behind it from a media perspective.
0: Yeah.
1: So let's say Kyler Murray is asked a question after one of the OTA workouts, and his response is, boy, I sure wish I could get more reps as I'm trying to learn this offense, because the more reps I get, the better I think I can learn the offense, the better I'm going to be. And then if that sort of quote is misconstrued and reported as being he's disappointed, and it paints him in a bad light, that he's sort of some discontent, mad, ticked off player, I don't know if that's happening or not.
0: That's a very good point.
1: I don't know.
0: That's a very, very good point, Mike.
1: But, hey, both guys need to be in camp. They both need to be ready to win the job. And I don't know who's going to win the job.
0: Yeah.
1: McCarthy's got to stay healthy, first of all.
0: Both of them have to stay healthy.
1: True,
0: that's the key.
1: True. Murray, too, because he was out most of last season. And you can't compete if you're hurt. So maybe one of them will win by default because of another guy's injury. I don't know.
0: What I thought was... Ben Lieber made a really good point one time. He was on the air with Paul Allen. He goes, look, the guy right now that's probably the best suited to start the Vikings if the game would start tomorrow was Carson Wentz.
1: Mm-hmm.
0: Because he was late in camp, but this is just what I have heard and read. The guy's very bright and can pick up offenses rather quickly, and he's picked up this one quite well. So
1: I thought he played well.
0: Considering he didn't have a left shoulder.
1: Right.
0: Yeah.
1: Right. Yep. I thought he did okay.
0: Yeah. Yeah. Yep. Yep.
1: So when you look at the Vikings quarterback room with Kyler Murray, J.J. McCarthy, Carson Wentz, and then Max Brosmer, mm-hmm. the undrafted free agent, I mean, you've got four guys there. There should be good competition there. And if they all stay healthy, that's a pretty deep quarterback room, right?
0: Yeah.
1: Yeah.
0: Supposedly.
9: So how long is this? Isn't only a 3 days minicamp?
0: Yeah, I think today's the last day, if I'm not mistaken, Jeff. Right, Mike? I think it is.
1: I think so.
0: I think it's OTA for 3 days, yeah.
1: Yeah.
9: So you're going to complain about 3 days?
1: Yeah.
0: See, here's our problem, boys. We live in South Dakota where you don't have a lot of time for, you know, big talk. You just got to do your job, okay? I'm sorry.
1: It's, come, you know, and perform, do your job, win the job, and and take it and run with it.
0: Unless you're, exactly, you're right.
1: Pretty much, yeah. Anything else, Jeff?
9: Yeah, well, Patrick Mahomes, did you hear what his contract was?
1: Well, they extended it 2 more years, and I heard this morning that he is the first NFL player or the first professional athlete to have a contract that's total value is over $500 million.
0: Mm-hmm.
1: Dollars.
0: Mm-hmm.
9: That's what I heard, too.
1: Yeah.
0: $500 million. But now, how much is that guaranteed, though, too?
1: True, yeah.
0: Now,
9: right.
0: If I may, on a side note here, one of the things about the Chiefs that has always been... See, I get like Forbes magazine and Fortune where they will value the teams, how profitable the teams are. And the Chiefs every year are in that top tier because they have got such a devoted fan base, number one. And number two, they just bring in, kind of like the Vikings, they bring in these players every so often that look good. Then when you get a great one like Patrick Mahomes, you know, let's ride him for as long as we can, right? I mean, that's mm-hmm. what they did with other people. You know, the Twins did it with Kirby, but Kirby was smart. He got out when he knew the tail end of his career was up. Ken Herbeck, same way.
1: Right.
0: But my point being is

0: 89.
1: Mm-hmm.
0: So, well, he may be retired by then, but...
1: Because you're always working underneath that salary cap in the NFL and, you know, putting some of that money into deferred money that gets paid out once the player is not even on your team anymore. Maybe they're not even in the league anymore, but they're still getting paid.
0: Yep.
1: Yeah. All right. Appreciate it, Jeff. Thanks for
0: calling. Thanks, Jeff.
1: We're going to take another quick break here on Viking Talk. We'll be back 886-9404 if you'd like to be part of the conversation.
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3: Well, Darren, you know what we haven't talked about yet on Viking Talk this morning. Last week, the Vikings had a news conference introducing their new general manager.
4: Yes.
3: They hired a guy.
4: Yes.
3: From the Seattle organization.
4: Yes.
3: His name is Nolan Teasley, and he spent 13 years with the Seattle Seahawks, the defending Super Bowl champions. Yep. What's interesting about this guy, and I know nothing about him except what I read and try and learn about him. He started off in the Seattle Seahawks organization as an intern.
4: Yes.
3: He was at the very bottom rung.
4: He was at the bottom of the bottom of the bottom rung.
3: I mean, he was probably emptying waste baskets and washing dishes in the break room.
4: Yes.
3: You know, as part of his duties when he first started out. Worked his way up, became a paid member of the organization, became a scout, worked his way up where he eventually became the assistant general manager of the Seahawks. And I respect a guy who has paid his dues. And this guy's done that, hasn't
4: and
3: he?
4: Not only paid his dues, Mike, but can actually do the job.
3: Mm-hmm. Mm-hmm.

0: Now, to me, I'm sorry, go ahead. If you have any, I didn't want to interrupt
1: you. I was going
0: to
1: say, during his time with the Seahawks, and again, he was there for 13 seasons, the Seahawks made the playoffs 9 of those 13 seasons, played in 3 Super Bowls while he was there, winning a couple of Super Bowls after the 2013 and 2025 seasons. So he's got a track record. Now, granted, he was the assistant GM, not the boss, but he was learning and observing under really good people. And during his press conference last week, he said, "Our goals are simple. We're going to build the deepest, most competitive roster possible so we can be at our best in December and January and ultimately work toward winning the Super Bowl that this fan base deserves." So now, he said all the right things. Right?
0: Yeah. Now, one thing I thought was about the hire, Mike.
1: Mm-hmm.
0: Remember, when he was there at Seattle, they only had one losing season. Mm-hmm. And I think it was they were 8-9. And if I remember, I did a little research. They had a lot of injuries that year. But think about this. He's gone to the Super Bowl three times, but twice won it with two different quarterbacks. And let's be honest, those two quarterbacks, Russell was the first guy, wasn't it? Yeah, I think it was. And then the second guy was Sam Darnold. Not two Hall of Fame top tier quarterbacks, all right?
1: Not at all.
0: Not knocking them, but this guy, what I like is that he can build the team. I mean, look, he never trades draft choices. Every year he picks I went back and took a look at the draft grades some of these so-called experts gave him.
1: Mm-hmm.
0: And there was all, C's, B, or why are you drafting the guy last year, the wide receiver that was one of the MVPs for the team?
1: Gray Zabel, the offensive lineman
0: from Pierre. They drafted him in the first round. I remember everybody going, why are you making these picks? Well, by the way, kiss my ring before you say that again. Yeah.
1: Right? Yeah, all Gray Zabel did was started every game on the offensive line for a fantastic team that won a Super Bowl.
0: And when you look at these guys, Mike, think about this. They're all kind of like the guy from Pierre. They just go out there and do their job.
1: Yeah, lunch pail guys, just, not fancy, just solid and productive week after week. Right.
0: Who's the guy from Pierre again? What was his name?
1: Gray Zabel.
0: Yeah. Think about this. He comes back home for the summer, right? Mm-hmm. He's in Pierre. He's going out to eat, maybe, or something like that. Can you imagine? That guy's probably not going to have to pay for a meal or a drink, kind of like Jim Kleinsaucer of the Vikings, because all the stories you want to hear from this guy,
1: Yeah. You don't want him to leave your table, so you buy him another drink so you can keep the conversation going, right? Nolan Teasley, the new Vikings GM, he was hired by the Seahawks as an intern in the scouting department. 1 year later, he got a full-time position. He was eventually promoted to assistant director of pro personnel in 2017, elevated to director of pro personnel in 2018, became the Seahawks' assistant general manager in 2023. So he's just kept at it.
0: Yeah.
1: Kept at it, went from an unpaid intern to a guy who parlayed that into becoming the new GM of the Vikings.
0: Yeah. Now, one thing, I could be wrong on this, Mike, but I thought when he first came out of school, he went into a different profession and realized that he did not like that profession, so he went back to it. That's when he wrote letters to every team in the NFL saying, mm-hmm. I want a job, and the Seahawks took a chance on him.
1: Yep. He got a marketing degree from Central Washington,
0: where he played football.
1: And he was a young married man at the time, and he missed football terribly. And his wife basically said, "Look, if this is your passion, if this is your love, go ahead and pursue it." So you literally write to all 32 NFL teams saying, describing who you are, and I'd love to have an opportunity. Can you imagine when he got a call back from the Seahawks that said, "Yeah, you can come in and you can work for us. We're not going to pay you.
0: Yeah.
1: But we'll give you a chance." Can you imagine how thrilled and excited he was because that door had been cracked open?
0: And you got to have, this, Mike. because you're married like me, you got to have a very understanding and absolutely incredible wife to say, I want to do this. I'm not going to get paid. Okay? It was kind of like a buddy. There was a friend of mine. He was a teacher of science, realized that he missed something. So he went back to school, Mike. Went back to school. He had two kids. He quit his job to be an eye doctor. So for the next basically 4 to 6 years, they had no. She had to do it. Somewhat like a lawyer, I know. The point being is this guy's paid his dues.
1: Yeah. They probably ate a lot of boxed macaroni and cheese and ramen noodles.
0: That was not Kraft or anything like that. Was no. Probably.
1: But that's a good story.
0: Yeah.
1: You know, I don't know anything more about the guy other than what I've read.
0: Yeah.
1: But you root for a guy like that because he's done it the hard way. There, you know, he wasn't born with the silver spoon.
0: Yep.
1: He wasn't the son or the grandson of a famous coach or GM. He was a guy who just had a dream and he's pursuing it, and now he's getting his chance.
0: No, what will be to me, why I think they hired him is that he is not a prima donna guy type of guy. He will listen to everybody's point of view. But then he's got the final word. That's what the Wilfs made sure of. It's him and KOC and some other guys, are going to have a voice. But you've got to, like as well as I, you got to have one guy making decisions because you can't have too many, generals running the war or whatever. So,
1: and I did read that the new GM, Nolan Teasley, he will have final decisions over the construction of the roster.
0: Yep.
1: And he should. I mean, if you're the GM, too many fingers in the pie, nothing's going to get done right because you're going to have a bunch of guys with different opinions. Yep. And you're never going to be able to reach consensus on something. This way, the buck stops on his desk, and that's okay.
0: Yeah,
1: they had Kwesi Adofo-Mensah as their GM for 4 years, and his background coming into the Viking organization is totally different than this new fella. I don't think Kwesi even played football, which I don't know that you have to be a player to be a good GM, but he came from a different background, and he had experience with the 49ers and the Cleveland Browns before the Vikings hired him.
0: Yep.
1: And obviously, in retrospect, it turned out not to be a great hire.
0: Well, yeah, and you've got to give a lot of credit here to Rob Brzezinski because that guy was acting GM. Not a lot of guys are going to take a step back from that role. Mm-hmm. Now, from what I've read and heard, there's a buddy of mine that has got a son that plays, that works for the Vikings, and heard that Brzezinski is not a, I got to have the limelight type of guy. He's worked the same. You're talking about another guy that's worked his way up. Brzezinski is another one. I'm sorry, Mike.
1: He's been there 28 years with the Vikings. And here's the cool thing. So Rob Brzezinski was on the list of candidates to be hired as the GM. He interviewed for the job. He didn't get the job. But when this Nolan Teasley was brought into the Vikings facility last week and they had the press conference introducing him as the new GM, Rob Brzezinski was there at the news conference. You know what?
0: Yeah.
1: What, he could be ticked off, just mad at the whole process, ticked off I didn't get the job. I'm not going to that guy's news conference.
0: Yeah.
1: He was there. And I'm sure he was shaking his hand and patting him on the back and saying, welcome to the organization.
0: Yeah.
1: Because that's the kind of guy he is, right? And he is a salary cap guru.
0: He knows how to work everything and anything, yes. That was the one. Yes, you're exactly right, Mike. He's a guru. I could go on and tell you about articles I've read and people that have given interviews and saying. And that's another thing about the hire of the GM. A lot of the agents speak very highly of him, meaning that, he's a man of his word. Because I'm sure, Mike, there's some sleazeballs on both sides of that aisle.
1: Agents.
0: And I think sleazeball, I'm insulting the word sleazeball when I say that, too.
1: Yeah. Yeah, you're right. let's take another break here on Viking Talk on KWAT. We've got lines open if you want to be part of the conversation this morning at 886-9404. We'll take that final break of the show, and we'll be back in just a moment.
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1: 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Lori, how are those numbers looking so far today?
6: Well, overall, we have a little bit of a mixed market this morning again, so we're going to get started here. Right now, our corn is actually down 3 on the board. We're at 356. The soybeans is also down 3 at 1029. The oats bid is just down 1 at 263. Spring wheat is actually up 2 at 516. And the winter wheat is also up 3 at 498.
1: And Lori, if folks have questions, how do they reach you there at AgWorks?
6: They can get a hold of me at 605-886-3039.
1: All right, sounds good. Have a good day. Thanks, and we'll check in with you again tomorrow.
6: Thank you.
1: You bet. 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
1: All right, we are back for a final segment of Vikings Talk this week here on KWAT Radio. Darren, one thing that we haven't talked about, I don't know when we're going to get word. I keep reading that Harrison Smith may be back. He might retire. He might decide to come back in the middle of the season.
0: Yep.
1: You know, he's been around a long, long time. He will be in the Vikings Ring of Honor.
0: Oh, yeah, definitely.
1: The Vikings Hall of Fame. He's one of the greatest Vikings to play. What are you hearing? What are your thoughts on if we'll see him back again for another season?
0: I personally don't even think that the coaching staff knows, Mike. And here's why I say that, if I may. I used to work with a lady who worked very closely with Harrison Smith for charity events. And she told me, what you see with Harrison Smith is what you get. He's not a glory hound or anything of that nature. And I remember talking to her specifically about this issue, Mike, and she said, he's just taking a step back, going, do I really want to put my body through another year of this?
1: Mm-hmm.
0: Now I miss the boys. Don't get me wrong. I miss my cohorts in running. But kind of like Robert Smith. Remember, he just walked away 1 year.
1: Yep.
0: And that's Harrison Smith, I think, doesn't know. And I don't think we're going to know, Mike, for another good month.
1: Yeah, he's 37 years old. And, he's been with the Vikings organization since 2015.
0: Yep.
1: He was a first-round draft pick. He's been with the Vikings since 2012.
0: Yeah.
1: He was a first-round pick, 29th overall pick by the Vikings in 2012. He's a six-time Pro Bowler, first-team All-Pro. He was on the All-Rookie team in 2012. He's got statistics that speak for themselves.
0: Yeah.
1: I don't need to cite all of those. And I can tell from the interviews I've seen and the comments from KOC about Harrison Smith that he has just an incredibly deep amount of respect for Harrison Smith, the player and the person. And I get the vibe that he's not pushing or pressing for an answer. It's your career. It's your body. When you make a decision, you let us know.
0: Yep.
1: At the same time, they're going to need to know at some point because he's the quarterback of the defense, Darren.
0: Yep. And to your point, Mike, I think he knows that. Because I remember the first year that he was going to do this, KOC was being interviewed by Paul Allen. And one of the reasons I love Paul Allen is I think people let their guards down when they talked to him, kind of like Howard Stern when they talked to him. They kind of let their guards down. He said, look, I'm not going to call Harrison Smith. If he calls me, I'm not going to talk about football. We'll talk about his kids, golfer, but it's his way to, he can bring up football. Mm-hmm. And he said, when Harrison Smith called to ask, hey, how's golf game? And I said, by the way, I think I'm going to come back. And he goes, oh, thank God. You know, he actually, oh, thank God. You know?
1: But drop the phone, right?
0: You talk about him. One of the keys that the Viking defense has been as good as what it is, it's kind of like Paul Cross back in the glory days. You got to have a quarterback back there that your head coach, your defensive coordinator trusts. And I think they're getting to that point without Harrison Smith, with Josh Metellus and Jay Warren, some of the other guys. But don't get me wrong, I think we both agree on this, Mike. If Mr. Harrison Smith decides he wants to come back, they're not going to say no.
1: Mm-hmm. You know, right.
0: They're not dumb.
1: Right. Right. Well, and there are players like Aaron Rodgers who will delay the announcement because they like the media attention.
0: Yep.
1: Harrison Smith is not that guy.
0: No,
1: in fact, when you see him do interviews, he's cordial and stuff, but I think it's probably the last thing he'd like to be doing is standing in front of a bunch of microphones and cameras.
0: Yep.
1: He's never been that kind of guy. He's earned the right to make the decision when he wants to on the timeline that he wants to. But again, at some point, KOC and Brian Flores are going to need to know, okay, are we going to have this guy back for another season or not? I don't know when the announcement will come.
0: To me, Mike, you can judge how good a guy is by what his peers say about him. Case in point, they were doing a little thing on John Randall. And I remember Brett Favre saying, you have to respect John Randall. You got to know where he's at. You got to know what he's going to do because everything just revolves around him. Okay. And that's what Aaron Rodgers said about Hitman. He's even said it to his face. He said it on the air. When I go to the line of scrimmage, I look for where Harrison Smith is at.
1: Mm-hmm.
0: Doesn't mean he's going to be there when I snap the ball, he said. But the guy is so good like what you said.
1: Yeah.
0: It'll be... I don't think he's coming back. That's just my gut.
1: Mine too. If you asked me, give me an answer if you think he's going to come back or not. Right now, I would say no.
0: Yeah.
1: I would say no. I don't even know if he's made that decision yet or
0: not.
1: If he has, he hasn't publicly said anything yet. That's how he rolls, though. But
0: do you think, Mike,
1: private guy.
0: I didn't mean to interrupt, I'm sorry. Do you think he can come back part-time? Meaning, instead of playing 80% of the snaps or 90, he could go down to 50, 40?
1: Would he even want that, though?
0: See, and that's what I'm saying, too. That was going to be my follow-up to that. Can he, not that he can, but he's such a competitor, but unlike Kyle Murray, who complains all the time. But he just wants to be out there and play. But he knows his body is not 27 anymore.
1: So you asked me that question. Yeah. I'll give you my answer. I think he's either all in.
0: Yep.
1: He's in for one more ride.
0: Okay.
1: And I think if he comes back again, this would be his last season.
0: Yeah.
1: Or I'm done. It's been a heck of a career, but it's time to close this chapter on my life.
0: Do you think that he could be a coach? Like, maybe come back and fine-tune some of these rookies that they've got drafted, or these first or second-year guys.
1: Could he be? Yes. I don't know that that's what he wants.
0: Yeah, and see, that's another thing. I don't know.
1: I don't see it. I don't see it. He seems to me like the kind of guy that when he walks away from football, he's cutting the cord and he's done.
0: Yeah, okay, thank you.
1: That's just my impression.
0: That's my gut, too.
1: Yeah.
0: Yeah.
1: So if he doesn't come back, who takes his place? You know, there was talk that the Vikings would draft that safety out of Oregon, Phenoman.
0: Yep.
1: He was going to be the heir apparent to Harrison Smith. Well, Phenoman was on the board when the Vikings chose Caleb Evans. And Phenoman went to the Bears.
0: Yep.
1: So who's the logical replacement, if there is one, for Harrison Smith if he doesn't come back?
0: I've heard Metellus is one, Jay Ward. Now, I will say this, Mike. I think I fell into that media trap where everybody was saying, well, Harrison Smith is gone, so you got to hire this guy or draft this guy. But that's what they've also said about the Seahawks. Well, you're missing this guy, so you got to draft this guy. And they don't. They just draft who they think they need, and it's done quite
1: well
0: for them.
1: You don't draft for a position of need.
0: Yeah.
1: You draft the best player out there, and you make it work on your roster.
0: Yep. Now, right? You remember probably, Mike, as well as I do, I had this debate with Viking fans way back then when we drafted Adrian Peterson, and we couldn't understand why you did when you had Chester Taylor on the roll. You take the best. I thought it worked out okay. Just me. But yeah, I thought it worked out okay.
1: Yeah, absolutely. Well, and Brian Flores is sharp enough
0: where,
1: with or without Harrison Smith, he'll coach those guys up.
0: Yep.
1: And the Vikings defense, it'll be a younger defense this year. Grenard is gone.
0: Yep.
1: Harrison Smith could be gone.
0: Yep.
1: And, you know, new blood will be in there on the defensive side of the ball, but that's the world of the NFL.
0: Yeah, question for you.
1: Yep.
0: Do you think Flores... I heard that Flores wants a head coaching job, but his family doesn't want him to take that job because they like Minnesota. Do you think that I'm sure Flores wants to be a head coach, but do you see him getting that opportunity in the next year or two?
1: Maybe.
0: Because he's burned a lot of bridges.
1: Yeah, he has. I don't know where his head is at. I think he can be the defensive coordinator for KOC as long as he wants to.
0: I mean,
1: and it's almost like KOC is the head coach of the offense.
0: Exactly.
1: Flores is the head coach of the defense. It's like almost like you've got two head coaches.
0: Yeah, and doesn't have to deal with all the media like KOC has to.
1: Mm-hmm.
0: He's going to have a lot of say.
1: Yeah.
0: Okay.
1: But it's like one guy takes care of one side of the ball. It's not like KOC never pays attention to the defense.
0: No,
1: he doesn't know anything about defense, but he delegates to a guy that has done a heck of a job with the Vikings.
0: And you got to like a guy that trusts you enough to do that.
1: Indeed. All right. We got to run.
0: Thank you.
1: You know what?
0: Mr. Tanner. I didn't say it once. Now, it came in my head a couple times.
1: You called me Randy exactly zero times on this week's show.
0: But it was
1: show.
0: In my head. Thanks again, everybody.
1: At least something's in your head, right? All right. Thanks for tuning in to Viking Talk this morning, folks. We'll be back again. Randy and Darren will do it again next Thursday here on KW8.
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17: From ABC News, I'm Sherry Preston. The House voted in failing to extend the Foreign Intelligence Surveillance Act, which allows the government to gather intelligence abroad. A not happy House Speaker Mike Johnson saying of the Democrats,
18: World Cup events going on around the country. We have America 250, Freedom 250 events going on. Very, very serious, very dangerous times, and they're not taking it seriously.
17: Democrats refusing to renew FISA in protest of President Trump's pick of Bill Pulte to be the acting director of national intelligence. After saying for 3 months that a peace deal is near, President Trump now threatening to strike Iran and seize control of the country's oil and gas industries. On Fox and Friends this morning, the president said Iran will be totally decimated if it doesn't agree to the terms.
19: We can walk in there tomorrow. We could take soldiers. I don't want to have boots on the ground, but if I wanted to, we could put a small group of soldiers and take over the whole place. They're finished.
17: ABC's Karen Travers is at the White House.
20: Remember, we have heard the president give mixed messages in terms of his timeline, saying no rush to get a deal. Then it was, I want to do this in the next couple of days, and we can get this done in the next couple of days, and I'm putting pressure on Iran to do this. Now this morning he's indicating he seems less interested in reaching a deal as they continue these strikes against Iran.
17: On Wednesday we learned consumer inflation is running hotter than it has in 3 years. Today we learned the stats on wholesale prices. They are up 6.5% year over year. That's the largest 12-month increase since November of 2022. Anna Cooper says she's struggling in Indianapolis.
21: I have to think more about, like, if I'm going to save this much, I have to actually think about spending less, which didn't used to be the case.
17: The typical American household has now spent more than $500 in extra fuel expenses since the start of the war with Iran. 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
24: Que corona esta basílica de la Sagrada Familia.
17: Pope Leo with a blessing at the end of the Mass. The ceremony concluded with a drone display of the architect Antonio Gaudi and fireworks. The Pope now in the Canary Islands trying to fulfill a wish of his predecessor, Pope Francis, to visit a migrant epicenter to draw attention to those who risk their lives every year trying to reach Europe. The driver of an 18-wheeler involved in a pursuit near the U.S.-Mexico border is in custody and facing charges of human trafficking. ABC's Jim Ryan has more on a dramatic rescue of migrants that unfolded in the South Texas desert.
25: At the checkpoint near Falfurrias, Texas, Border Patrol agents ordered a secondary inspection of a tractor-trailer rig after a canine indicated something suspicious, but the driver sped away. Officers deployed spikes, flattening the truck's tires, but it kept going and running on its rims. Fire before stopping.
26: Hey, let's get some fire extinguishers!
25: Body-worn cameras captured state troopers' desperate attempts to open the trailer.
26: Get him out!
25: 39 people thought to be undocumented immigrants were rescued from the burning trailer while the driver was arrested. Jim Ryan, ABC News.
17: Storms knocking out power to hundreds of thousands of people in the Midwest. That same system moving eastward. There is the potential for more serious weather today. There were more than 1,000 flight cancellations at Chicago airports on Wednesday. Sherry Preston, ABC News.
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1: It's time now for the funeral announcements on KWAT. Funeral services for 74-year-old Nick Halling of Watertown will be today at 12 noon at the White and Comus Funeral Chapel, Watertown. White and Comus in charge of arrangements for Nick Halling. Memorial services for 81-year-old Greg Blau of Watertown will be Friday at 11 a.m. at the Crawford Ostis Funeral Chapel, Watertown, burial at Mount Hope Cemetery. The Crawford Ostis Funeral Chapel is in charge of arrangements for Greg Blau. Funeral services for 97-year-old Curtis Dahl of Watertown, formerly of Goodwin, will be held at 12 noon on Friday at the White and Comus Funeral Chapel. White and Comus in charge of arrangements for Curtis Dahl. Memorial services for 86-year-old Marlene Cole will be held Saturday afternoon at 1 p.m. at the Gary Methodist Church in Gary. Burial will be in the Grandview Cemetery, Gary. The Hausman Funeral Home of Clear Lake is in charge of arrangements for Marlene Cole. A mass of Christian burial for 71-year-old Michael Konshak of Watertown will be held Monday morning at 10:30 at St. Lawrence Catholic Church in Millbank. Burial will be at the St. Lawrence Catholic Cemetery. The Mundweiler Funeral Home of Millbank is in charge of arrangements for Michael Konshak. Funeral services for 47-year-old Sharon Herman of Hayti will be on June 16th at 10 a.m. at Grace Lutheran Church in Watertown. The Crawford Ostis Funeral Chapel is in charge of arrangements for Sharon Herman. Funeral services for 91-year-old Bob Hartman of Sioux Falls will be Friday, June 19th at 1 p.m. at the White and Comus Funeral Chapel. Burial at the Garden City Cemetery, Garden City, South Dakota. The White and Comus Funeral Chapel is in charge of arrangements for Bob Hartman. Funeral services for 84-year-old Judy Knoll, formerly of Watertown, will be on June 20th at 11 a.m. at the Church of St. John in Ortonville, Minnesota. Burial at St. Charles Cemetery in Big Stone City. The White and Comus Funeral Chapel is in charge of arrangements for Judy Knoll. Visitation for 75-year-old Doug Johnson of Watertown will be on Saturday, June 20th from 4 to 6 p.m. with a prayer service at 6 p.m. at the White and Comus Funeral Chapel. White and Comus in charge of arrangements for Doug Johnson. Funeral services for 93-year-old Betty Spanton of Watertown will be on Tuesday, June 23rd at 10:30 at Holy Name Catholic Church. Burial at St. Mary's Cemetery. The Crawford Ostis Funeral Chapel is in charge of arrangements for Betty Spanton. And funeral services are pending for 56-year-old Jason Jorgensen of Watertown, formerly of Hayti, with the Crawford Ostis Funeral Chapel in charge of those arrangements. And those are your funeral announcements on KWAT.
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1: I'm Don Fierstead, and you're listening to KWAT 950's Outdoor. Now, we head up to Day County. Brian Blackwell, biologist, and I guess as far as fishing, any lakes standing out?
2: Yeah, you know, the bite continues to be pretty good on the rushes, you know, South Rush as well as North Rush. Really, you know, nice walleyes being caught there. Awful busy, so parking can be a premium at times, so keep that in mind. Then I think Waw Bay is definitely picking up. We're starting to see more activity on Waw Bay and some more fish coming out of that, as well as Bitter. I think the southern part of Bitter is definitely picking up, and people are catching some fish there. Hazleton would be the other one, but that ramp is closed right now. They're doing some renovation on that ramp, so it'll be at least till next Monday, if not a couple more days beyond that, until that ramp is ready to go. So avoid that lake because you won't be able to get in right now.
1: Brian, you say Waw Bay on the south. Now, is that coming in on the east end? Is easier to get to the south end bite?
2: You're saying Bitter Lake, right?
1: Yes.
2: Yeah. You know, probably come in on that west side on the the ramp we have over there that's kind of protected. I think that would probably be your easier bet to get down there. So,
1: how about Blue Dog, Pickerel, up to Opitz, any word?
2: You know, I haven't heard much on those. It's been, you know, relatively quiet. I guess the masses are going, you know, to the rushes and Waw Bay right now. Some activity on the limbs, you know, they tend to be some nicer, bigger fish. A lot of catch and release going on up there. But that tends to be a, you know, early morning or evening bite. Not much happening during the day on those. But right now, you know, we're at that point in June. Water temps are, you know, approaching the mid-70s, and walleyes tend to be, you know, pretty hungry at this time of year. So pretty much anywhere you go, you should have a good chance to catch some walleyes.
1: What, as far as the hatchery, your work done or work ahead of you?
2: The hatchery right now is draining their ponds, the small fingerling walleyes, and those are being stocked throughout the state. They'll keep a portion of those back in what we call the second crop, and they'll let those grow in the ponds again until sometime in July, and then they'll harvest then. And then they'll keep some more of those, and then those will be the large fingerlings that will get harvested in October. So right now they're stocking small fingerling walleyes.
1: Is there a new hatchery or additions or improvements looking at the future?
2: Right, yeah. Right now we are doing a money-raising campaign for Blue Dog. The department's trying to raise the funds to improve Blue Dog, to renovate it. Blue Dog was, I believe, built in 1983, so as time goes on, things need to be replaced. There's been some, you know, updates in technology as far as raising fish. We're moving more towards the recirculating aquaculture systems, or RAS, as they're called. So a lot of things going on at Blue Dog. They don't plan to shut down during any of this renovation, but they'll keep producing fish, and, you know, in the future can be able to produce more fish for us.
1: Dr. Brian Blackwell, biologist at the Game Fish and Parks, thank you. Now we head to Clark, South Dakota. Zach Thompson, conservation officer with the GF&P, and I guess as far as fishing, any lake, shore, or boat doing well?
3: There's been a lot of boats down at Dry Lake number 2. Our water kind of is warmed up. It's around that 70 degree, you know, that lower 70 degree mark here, so it's kind of stabilizing. A lot of those fish are moving into those deeper 10-foot of waters, but finally we're starting to see a better, you know, crankbait bite, spinner bite, putting on bright colors, pulling spinners around. So down at the Dry Lake number 2, they're still finding quite a few fish. Most boats, I would say, are up kind of towards the north, northeast end of the lake up in that corridor, north of the Vienna Sunken Road. So, but a lot of 12-inch fish out there, but, you know, if you're going through, you can definitely get some good eaters out there. And it just takes a little while because you can't keep the little ones off, but it makes it for fun fishing. Moving north, not much at Indian or Antelope, still kind of on the lower level on that side of it. A few boats still trying it here and there, but haven't really heard much success out there. Dry Lake number one, they're starting to get some fish out there. It's been a pretty decent bite. The only thing is make sure the water's really shallow this year. If you're going to put a boat out there, the east-west roadbed is pretty shallow. And then there are a few rock piles out there that you got to be careful of if you don't know that lake. So, but fishing's been pretty decent out there on Dry Lake number one, catching a lot of those 16 to 18-inch walleyes right now. Other than that, Cottonwood is producing a few walleyes. Nothing really exciting up there. Definitely a day-to-day deal. One day there's nothing. Next day they catch a couple to put in the boat and take for home. But seems like a lot of the better bite if you're casting is going to be in the evening right now. Other than that, pulling spinners and pulling crankbaits is kind of the deal now that people are starting to find fish across the county.
1: When do you think they can get in the Swan?
3: You know, I talked to one of the actual contractors here the other day. You know, they're saying it might be August, September, up in that time frame, before Highway 25 is even done completely. So, travel's still going to be tough. Can't get to Swan currently right now. So, we hope that road construction gets done early, but I think we kind of know how road construction usually goes.
1: Would there be any other lakes maybe a person should try on in, you know, around the Clark area in the county?
3: Yeah. I mean, yeah, it's, you know, you can go try Casey's too. Haven't seen much activity out there. Kind of one or two boats here and there. Same thing once again out at Casey's. I've heard they're finding a few fish out there. Haven't really seen much, but there is a very low spot that runs across the middle of the lake. So if you've never been on that lake and you put a boat on there, you got to really make sure you go to the west end and then south to get out of that. Otherwise, there's kind of a sunken peninsula out there that a lot of people don't know about. But other than that, you know, Reed Lake's been pretty slow too. Haven't really seen much activity out there. A lot of the smaller fish, but that's about it.
1: Zach Thompson, conservation officer out of Clark County. Thank you.
4: Well, this is Vic from Cone's Corner. We got a really good lineup of shotguns and rifles, new and used. Ammo's been coming in good, so a lot of the hard-to-get rifle cartridges. Good used guns. We got a lot of new Benellis, Brownings, Winchesters, a lot of Franke shotguns. Like, we're just setting really good, Don.
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1: I'm Don Fierstead, and you're listening to KWAT 950's Outdoor. Now we head out to the Missouri River, Whitlock Bay area, pro guide Chuck Krause, and from shore or boat on windy days, what's the game plan for finding and catching walleyes?
9: Well, on windy days, you don't have a lot of options, so wherever you can find a spot out of the wind is about the only place you're going to fish, and if there's fish, if you're lucky enough to have a school of fish there, they can be caught. They're hungry and they're catching fish. It just you just got to find the right school of fish to be able to put them in the boat. But the bait's definitely on. They're catching fish, you know, south and north, and they're still fairly shallow. I know there's guys jigging, there's guys dragging, there's guys pulling crankbaits already. So just about every method is working. It makes it tough when the wind blows. You know, you can't get to where you want to get to or have any decent boat control. But on the days when the wind isn't blowing, everybody seems to be putting fish on the boat.
1: This time of the year, is the bite getting better down in that Whitlocks and Stove and going south yet?
9: Well, yeah, definitely. The fish seem to be migrating, coming down the river, that and water temps warming a little bit more. So, yeah, we're kind of... Last week, we were fishing the Kaska area, LeBeau, and up that way, and now, more recently, in the last few days, they've taken off with locks.
1: What's been your number one rig to catch fish?
9: Well, for us, last week, we pulled a lot of crankbaits due to an electric motor problem, so we were doing that, but I know a lot of guys are just doing plain hook and worm, and some guys doing spinners and worm. So it doesn't, like I said, it's more important to find the fish, put it in front of them, and they'll eat it.
1: Pro guide Chuck Krause out at the Whitlock Bay area on Lake Oahe. Thank you. Now we head down to that Brookings to Sioux Falls area supervisor with the Game Fish and Parks. Fishing, shore boat, anything good?
10: Yeah, we've got some pretty good bites going on around the region right now. Thompson, the last couple weeks, has been good for walleyes. They've also

0: I talked to a guy out there. He'd been fishing it. Nothing fast, but he's picking up some perch that are a little bit smaller than what you might want to keep, but he also had a nice walleye and a nice crappie. Said it's been slow, but he's been getting fish, pulling plugs out there. So I think Brant Lake continues to put out some fish, too. Sounds like there were quite a few people out there fishing on the weekends over the last couple of weekends. Further to the south, they're still fishing Wall Lake, picking up a few walleyes there. I think we might have a state record pumpkin seed there. We're just in the process of doing the paperwork for that one.
1: How big is that, Dave?
0: That fish was just over a pound, so it qualified. I think the old record was maybe around 3/4 pound. So, yeah, it's a pretty fish when the pictures come out.
1: Is Brant known for panfish?
0: That would be I'm sorry, I should have said Wall Lake.
1: Oh, yeah, you did.
0: Wall Lake at one time was pretty good fishery for bluegills, and it's always had pumpkin seeds, one of the few lakes in the southeast that has them, and they typically have been pretty nice. So it's not completely unexpected, but this one's a bruiser.
1: Any other bodies of water along the interstate or over west and south again?
0: You know, further to the south, I did talk to some folks. I think they might have been fishing bass, but they'd gotten some sawguys on Lake Henry down by Scotland there. They'd picked up some fish there. So, and then I think Lake Yankton continues to be pretty good for panfish. And way south, right over by Sioux City there, north of Sioux City, McCook Lake has been putting out some nice crappies. Saw some pictures of some nice crappies that had just come out of there. So yeah, some pretty good pan fishing down in that part of the state.
1: You know, it hasn't been terribly hot or humid, you know, a lot, but probably not much for summer kill or not any lakes experiencing any die-offs.
0: No, we haven't seen anything yet. We've got some lakes like West 81 Lake and some of those lakes right around Arlington that are pretty low right now, and hot, long summer, we could see some kill in some of those.
1: Dave Lucchese, biologist, area supervisor with the Game Fish and Parks, thank you.
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8: 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It is the 162nd day of the year, and football coaching legend Vince Lombardi was born on this day in 1913. Have you been told that it's harmful to put out bird seed during the summer months? The argument goes that feeding will disrupt the bird's natural foraging instinct and make them dependent on handouts. 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
8: Here's your forecast from Watertown Radio and GoWatertown.net. Sunshine mixed with clouds at times today, with a chance of thunderstorms. High temperatures reach up to 69. Westerly winds 10 to 20 miles an hour. Lows dip down to about 54. Tonight, mainly clear skies. Daytime highs approaching 81. Tomorrow, bright sunshine expected. I'm meteorologist Derek Height on Watertown Radio. Currently, it's 63 degrees.
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14: Farmers and ranchers with livestock may be facing some tough decisions if drought reduces their summer grazing and overwinter feed resources. Those that dedicate some crop acres to annual forages will have greater options moving forward, and forage sorghum can check a lot of boxes, according to Matt Metzger with Milborn.
15: Forage sorghum, very, very drought resilient, very water efficient. So you're going to be able to produce a crop on less rainfall than what it would require to produce an equivalent corn crop. And the other real advantages to forage sorghum is your input costs are going to be a fraction of what it would be to grow corn silage on the same acre.
14: Traditionally, farmers planted forage sorghum at high populations to keep stems thin for digestibility, but lodging could be an issue. Metzger says new genetics have improved standability without sacrificing feed value or digestibility.
15: Managing your variety selection, your fertility plan, and then just hoping for the best from an environmental condition standpoint is really all you can do in terms of standability.
14: Forage sorghum is a single-cut, high-moisture feed. But for those looking for summer harvest or grazing options, Metzger points growers to sorghum sedans.
15: There's plenty of growers that will plant a sorghum sedan at the beginning of summer, take a cutting of hay off towards the middle or end of summer, and then allow regrowth that can be grazed as fall and winter pasture.
14: Pastures and haylands are feeling the pinch of drought, and productivity of cool season perennial forages looks to be limited this year. Warm season annual forages, including forage sorghum and sorghum sedan grass, are drought tolerant while still producing high quality feed. I'm Pam Geppert reporting for today's Dakota Farm Talk.

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2: A rubber game matinee is on the way from Comerica Park in Detroit. After a gutsy win over their division rivals last night, the Minnesota Twins have a chance to take the series from the Tigers. Good morning and welcome in to the Menards pregame lineup card. I'm John Vitas. We're going to check in to what we are sincerely hoping is a dry Detroit when Chris and Perk join us in just a minute. But first, let's take a look at what went down yesterday in our Twins Rewind. After a weird one-hour rain delay in the middle of the first inning, Royce Lewis got the Twins a lead with a 440-foot homer in the second inning. Mike Paredes got the spot start on the mound, put up a couple zeros, but then surrendered an RBI double to Gleyber Torres, and we were tied at one after three. Both teams went quietly in the fourth, but in the fifth, Alex Jackson and Austin Martin were both hit by pitches from Tigers starter Framber Valdez. The next man up was Byron Buxton.
3: Byron lifts one high and deep to left and into the bullpen for a home run. Three-run homer for Byron Buxton on the first pitch he sees from Framber Valdez, and the Twins take a 4-1 lead.
2: Third 20-homer season for Byron Buxton, just his second

0: Hughes gets the nod for the Twins. He's 2-3 with a 4.15 ERA in his five starts since being called up from AAA. He had a really nice bounce-back outing his last time out against the Royals, allowing just two runs over seven innings and getting some help from his defense along the way. We'll have more on Matthews towards the end of the show. 25-year-old righty Kader Montero makes the start for Detroit. He's 2-4 with a 3.95 ERA over 12 starts this season. Montero has been very consistent, allowing four runs or fewer in every single outing. It's a distinguished five-pitch mix for Montero. Fastball at 94, but not much swing and miss at all. He's in the third percentile in MLB with just a 16% whiff rate. Well, as we get ready for first pitch coming up this afternoon, let's bring in Chris Atterbury and Glenn Perkins live from Comerica Park as we are at the park, courtesy of Treasure Island Resort and Casino. I guess for you guys, we have to say good afternoon.
1: And we will shoot a good morning right back to you, Mr. Venus. The Twins here in the Eastern time zone for at least one more day. Rubber match, as you mentioned, of this three-game series. Good news is the tarp has stayed rolled up all morning. Glenn Perkins, it feels like we got back to the hotel, grabbed our bags, and came right back to the ballpark.
2: That's what I did. I don't know about you, but that's exactly what I did.
1: Very quick turnaround, and we heard some of the numbers on Kider Montero. When you look at some of the movement patterns on his pitches and some of the results that he's gotten, interesting guy for me to look at because, as John mentioned, he's had decent numbers, decent results, does not, again, get a whole lot of swing and miss.
2: He doesn't get swing and miss. He doesn't get weak contact, and to me that just means the regression monster is looming somewhere in the shadows. You can always go back to strikeouts. If a guy can't get strikeouts but he's got good numbers, there's some other reason why. And just like we saw the other night with Melton, it was the balls that were in play were being fielded. While the Twins got a bunch of home runs off him, unfortunately for the Twins, they were with nobody else on base. So we'll see if some guys can get on base today. But Montero, the opportunity is there for the Twins. Now, what he does do well, mixes his pitches, he throws strikes. He's not going to walk anybody. And so he's going to make the Twins earn their way on base. But that sinker-changeup combo can be a little tricky. They move exactly the same. So can you discern the difference in the velocity? I think that's probably where he gets most of his success. Plays out with the run value, off-speed. That changeup, his best pitch.
0: Yeah, pretty big velocity gap on those sinker-changeup combo perk for Montero. And you nailed it the other day with the regression monster on Troy Melton. The first game, Twins had some really good success against him. On the other side, against the Tigers lineup, Zebby Matthews takes the ball. He's been really good since getting called up. Just that one bad outing in Pittsburgh. Aside from that, he's shown some great improvement this year. What do you want to see him continue to do to have success against this Tigers lineup?
2: I think the two breaking balls that he's throwing, the curveball more, is obviously helping, and that's been a great pitch for him, the whiff right there. And then he's been able to maintain what he did last year with his slider. Those two pitches can work together in the same way that Montero does with that sinker changeup, where they look the same. The slider curveball for Zebby out of his hand is going to look pretty similar. They're both shorter, tighter movement pitches. But the curveball has a little bit more depth, a little bit more horizontal, and so can the hitters determine which one of those two pitches is which? Is it the slider? Is it the curveball? And if he can use those and command them well, got a chance to have a good game today.
1: Big deal for me today, John, and I know you're going to dive deep on Zebby a little bit later on. Keep in the ballpark. It's going to be a hot day. Ball's been flying. He's made five starts. He's given up five home runs. I don't think you consider this Tiger team a slugging group, but they do have some guys, Dingler, Green, who can hurt you with the long ball. If he can keep the ball in the ballpark, I think the Twins have a pretty good shot here today.
0: Yeah, Tigers are playing better of late, especially the offense. We saw them hit four homers in the opener on Tuesday. Hopefully nothing like that today against Zebby Matthews. We have been at the park thanks to Treasure Island Resort and Casino, the exclusive casino partner of the Minnesota Twins. 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Well, before the game today, Chris had his daily sit-down with the skipper, Derek Shelton, who discussed what Royce Lewis is doing at the plate.
3: Yeah, I think he looks better. And I think, you know, as we continue to talk about this, when you send guys down, it can go one of two ways. They can go down and they can pout and they can sulk and not work on things, or they can go down and take it as a challenge and work on things. Royce did the latter, and that's a credit to him. He went down, he worked really hard, made some improvements, made some adjustments to his swing, and I think we're seeing that since he's come back up.
0: Yeah, Lewis is 4-for-12 with a walk in three games, and of course that long home run last night. Chris's full chat with Derek Shelton is coming up next, and our Thursday play ball feature dials into a team taking a new classification by storm. This is your home for Twins baseball.
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2: Here's your forecast from Watertown Radio and GoWatertown.net. Sunshine mixed with clouds at times today, with a chance of thunderstorms. High temperatures reach up to 69. Westerly winds 10 to 20 miles an hour. Lows dip down to about 54. Tonight, mainly clear skies. Daytime highs approaching 81. Tomorrow, bright sunshine expected. I'm meteorologist Derek Hite on Watertown Radio. Currently, it's 63 degrees.
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5: 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Well, it's time to check into the manager's office, which is where Chris and Shelty start their conversation with last night's unusual circumstances.
6: We are back in the manager's office here in Detroit. Chance to win a series today in the division. We're joined by Derek Shelton, and let's just start with last night. Sometimes we just move on to the next game, but wins are to be cherished, and that was a hard-fought one last night. I want to start just circumstantially. At what point did you know that there was a chance that this game was going to get delayed as early as it did? The top of the first hour-long rain delay, that is not standard operating procedure.
7: Yeah, I mean, the umpires did a good job. They told us that there was rain coming in 15 minutes. I think it's a situation where, you know, you never know the weather. The managers met. AJ and I talked about it. He was like, let's go. In my opinion, it really didn't change for us because Paredes was already hot. So regardless if we start there and stop or we wait, we're going to wait. And then the other situation is we had a bullpen game, essentially. We knew Paredes could give us three or maybe four. They were starting one of their starters and kind of rolled the dice. Like, if we're going to lose a starter, we're having a bullpen day anyway, and they're throwing one of their starters, and it ended up working out.
6: Yeah, and Paredes did a great job for you, and then the rest of the bullpen followed suit, picking each other up throughout the course of the ball game. Austin Martin was in the leadoff spot, and obviously Buck hits the home run with guys on base, and you look like a genius, but the fact that Austin was on base multiple times, scoring multiple runs. That's the Austin Martin that we saw all through March and April. How critical is it to get him rolling again in the on-base department?
7: Yeah, really. Well, going down only works if the guys in front of him do their job. And, you know, Alex Jackson was in the nine hole and was on a couple times, and Austin was in the one hole. I think when we started the season, we liked the combination of people getting on base in front of Buck to be able to give them the opportunity to drive in runs. And yesterday, I think Austin did a really good job of that.
6: All right, let's talk about Zebby Matthews. Last time out, he looked a little sharper. He missed a bunch more bats. What was different for Zebby?
7: The execution of the breaking ball and then the fastball. The fastball has to be in the zone. If he stays away from walks and is able to use the slider, we're going to be in a good spot.
6: Obviously, one of the factors after a bullpen game is always how much length you get from your starter, because you had to use a ton of your bullpen arms in yesterday's contest. How fresh are you back there?
7: We're not as fresh as, you know, you would normally be coming off an off day because our, you know, off day 2 days ago with the bullpen, but I think we're in okay shape.
6: Give me your scouting report on Keiter Montero.
7: I mean, this is a good arm. You know, it's good. It's electric. He comes at you. I think for us, it's more putting ourselves in a position where we do exactly as you highlighted earlier. We make sure that we swing at the pitches we need to swing at.
6: All right. That's what drove the success of this offense early in the year. Look for more of that today. Let's send it back to the studio.
5: Even though he's been in the division with the Tigers for a few years now, only four of the Twins' 13 position players have ever faced Montero before. But two of them, Buxton and Larnach, have home runs against him. It's time for a break, but when we come back, our play ball update explains the magic that has made Monticello quite the story heading into the Minnesota State Baseball Championships. And then it's our Zebby Matthews feature here on your home for Twins baseball.
0: 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It's the Twins and KWAT.
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5: Welcome back to the Menards pregame lineup card as we get set for the rubber match between the Twins and Tigers in the Motor City. It's time for our play ball segment brought to you by United Healthcare. When a school makes a class jump, it's supposed to take time. New competition, bigger schools, deeper lineups. But for Monticello, the season that is typically a transition became something else entirely. In their first season at 4A, the highest level of Minnesota high school baseball, the magic came in with a young team. With just two seniors on the roster and a group of juniors being asked to grow quickly and lead the charge, head coach Cole Dybell says he knew this team had talent early on.
14: You know, being as young as we are, we only have two seniors, and our seniors have done an amazing job being really good leaders and have had great years for us. But our junior class has been really good this year, and so we knew we had the talent. We were just hoping that, you know, not having many seniors wouldn't be a roadblock, and it hasn't.
5: So when Monticello made the leap to 4A this year, they weren't wondering if they would be able to compete with some of the best teams the state has to offer. They were expecting to. But with every season, there are highs and lows, and for the Magic, their low came in the beginning of May. Monticello suffered 3 losses in a 4-game span, and with a young core, that stretch can linger.
14: I think it was good to lose a couple games there, because we were on a hot... You know, sometimes a good loss is a little bit of a wake-up call. 3 out of 4 was a big wake-up call.
5: Instead of letting it define them, they used it as a reset and a chance to refocus and get themselves back on track. In their tough moment, they leaned in on a voice that mattered the most.
14: Specifically, our senior captain, Adam Brenny, did a great job just holding it all together, you know, making sure the group knew it's fine. We're just in a little slump during that time. He has taken on the role, the best I've ever seen as a coach in my years here at Monticello. I'm just so proud of what he has done for our team. Just being that servant leader, putting others above him at all times during the course of the year.
5: With only 2 seniors, leadership wasn't optional. And from that point on, the Magic did more than improve. They began to play with purpose. When section play began, they knew they were going up against loaded teams. In particular, the Moorhead Spuds. After a loss in the double elimination tournament to the Spuds, Dybel actually felt they were right where they wanted to be.
14: You know, after that loss, it kind of felt like it was weighed off our shoulders. Like, hey, the pressure's gone. Go and play now and let's be the aggressors. I felt like we were waiting for things to happen. When we went and played Moorhead again, knowing we were 1-1 against him, and we just knew that we had to be the aggressors, and I think we were in both games.
5: Aggressive at the plate and disciplined in the big moments. The kind of at-bats that wear pitchers down and frustrate teams. So when the deciding game tightened late, the group stayed steady.
14: You know, I think it's that ability to, you know, when the game's on the line, to get even stronger and even more focused. And there's been a lot of ups and downs with it, but in the end, I think they've become mentally tough through that as well.
5: That's not something a team can fake. That comes from years of playing together, going through the course of a season with ups and downs. And behind it all, the Magic relied on a foundation of pitching and defense to propel them past the Spuds.
14: I think as a staff, we're 1.75 ERA. So our pitching and defense has been phenomenal. And that's our emphasis. I think everyone knows in playoff baseball, if you pitch well and play good defense, you're always going to be in the game. And then you just hit away or one play away from winning those close games.
5: And now they stare down the opportunity to chase a state championship, where they will begin against an unfamiliar opponent in the Rosemount Irish, a team who also enters the tournament red hot.
14: You know, everyone knows Rosemount is a heck of a team. Their top of the lineup looks really tough, and it's a team that neither team really knows anything about the other team. We don't know much about each other, and that's what makes it fun.
5: But for Monticello, this moment is not just about the opponent, but more about everything that built up to it. A tight group with a young roster who rose to the occasion.
14: You know, number one, it's a really close-knit group. They're all really good friends, and it's going to be just a memory that they're going to hold on to forever, regardless of what happens, knowing that the first year with the big schools, they were able to accomplish something that is incredible. It's going to be, something they look back at, and they're going to be really proud of.
5: First year at the highest level, a team that wasn't supposed to be ready yet, and now Monticello has the chance to go the distance and redefine the odds. The Magic begin their quest for glory tonight at 7:30 at CHS Field in St. Paul. 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Zebby Matthews takes us inside his new pitch mix when we come back here on your home for Twins baseball.
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13: This is the Treasure Island Baseball Network. Hope you're getting an early jump on lunch hour with us. John Vita is live from our Target Field studios as we dive into today's Twin storyline, brought to you by your select Heartland Chevy dealers. Well, you've heard us all say it here, Treasure Island Baseball Network, over the last few years. Zebby Matthews has the stuff to be successful in the major leagues. He's got the velocity, he can spin it, he's big, strong, and durable. But through two seasons of subpar returns, there was one clear Achilles heel for Zebby: lefties. Through the first two seasons of his career, lefties were hitting over 300 against him with an OPS above 900. That's a real problem. But this year, through five starts, the batting average is down to 227, and the OPS has settled to 720. Much more palatable, especially since his numbers against righties are great. So how has he done it? So far, it's been pitch mix. There have been two discernible changes to his usage: a slight increase in changeup and a massive increase in his curveball. So when we chatted with Zebby last week, we asked him how and why those changes were made.
21: Yeah, honestly, starting at AAA there at the beginning of the year, that was a big focus there, was to be able to land that curveball and changeup when I need and get as much confidence as I could, and was able to do that down there. And translated up here so far, and those have been a big help.
13: Yeah, it certainly has translated. Over his 79 innings in the big leagues last year, Zebby's changeup got hit hard, a .355 opponent's batting average and .548 slug. It's a pitch that never come naturally for Matthews. It's something he struggled with and constantly tinkered with.
21: It's been a never-ending battle for me, but we've settled on one now, and it's good. Feels good. It's like a little, twisted, like kick change type, easy grip for me, I guess, to throw. Once I got sent back over to the minor league side at the end of spring, one of the coordinators over there had a grip for me to try, and we tried it, and it was really good in catch play, really good in the bullpen, and then so I took it up to my first start in AAA, and it's been good.
13: Yeah, pretty amazing how circumstances change things. If Zebby had made the Twins roster out of spring training, he would have never learned that grip, and he would have not had the chance to hunt in St. Paul either. Now the curveball is basically a new pitch. Zebby has always been able to cut and spin the baseball. He uses a hard slider at 88 and a cutter at 91. Those have been his primary complements to the fastball at 96. But this new curveball is a difference maker.
21: It's a chance for me to slow hitters down. You know, a guy that has some velo to my fastball, and a lot of my breaking pitches are on the firmer side. Being able to land something a little bigger and slow him down, it's huge.
13: And that's exactly what it's done. Zebby has tripled its usage from 5% last year to 15% this year. And the results in a small sample are tremendous. Opponents are 1-for-13 against the curveball with a 40% whiff rate. And like the changeup, it's a pitch that he can throw a lot to lefties. And again, it's not a brand new pitch for Zebby, but it's one that he's never trusted until this season.
21: I was working on it in college, but was never able to get it, and then it was always funny. When Andrew Morris and I were coming to the minors, I would always mess around with it in catch play. He'd be like, dude, that's a good pitch, you gotta throw it. And I never really threw it until I guess last year, I don't, or 2 years ago, like it was always kind of in the back pocket, never threw it a ton. But yeah, trying to gain as much confidence with that as I can.
5: Yeah, a little shout out for Andrew Morris on the encouragement there. Well, with all the success he's having with the curve, it begs the question, why didn't he trust it more the last few years?
21: I always have like the ability to throw some good ones, but I would also throw some really bad ones. So it was always really funny when I would play catch with him, and he would always get the good ones somehow. But it was, yeah, it's been good so far.
5: Yeah, sometimes all we need is a hype man, and apparently Morris was that for Zebby and his curveball. That was our select Heartland Chevy Dealers Twin Storyline. 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Well, we're ready for some afternoon baseball. Chris Atterbury and Glenn Perkins will be with you on the other side of the break. Twins going for a series win in Detroit next here on your home for Twins baseball.
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22: 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Sunshine mixed with clouds at times today, with a chance of thunderstorms. High temperatures reach up to 69. Westerly winds 10 to 20 miles an hour. Lows dip down to about 54 tonight, mainly clear skies. Daytime highs approaching 81 tomorrow. Bright sunshine expected. I'm meteorologist Derek Kite on Watertown Radio. Right now, 61.
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0: This is manager Derek Shelton. The lineup card is completed, my guys are ready, and it's time for Twins baseball.
1: This ball crushed, base to the wall, and see you later, home run. Ryan Jeffers with a three-run shot to left center.
2: Back, track, out of here! Luke Keyshaw's first of the year.
1: Swung on a miss, he struck him out. That's number 10 for Todd Bradley. Bradley has been brilliant.
2: It's that ball high in the air, right field, might have a chance. Get up, and out of here! Josh Bell's third of the year.
1: One on and pulled to the right side. Blue for a base hit. Brooks Lee, how about it? And it's 3 Minnesota Twins.
0: Twins baseball is brought to you by Target, proud partner of the Minnesota Twins. Now let's head live to the ballpark.
3: 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Minnesota 31-38 on the air. The Tigers are 28-40, and the Twins hoping to sneak back home to Target Field with a series victory behind right-hander Zebby Matthews here this afternoon. Kider Montero answers for A.J. Hinch and the Tigers. Our answer is Glenn Perkins with the starting lineups and your national anthem. That's next on your home for Twins baseball.
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3: Welcome back to Comerica Park in downtown Detroit, Michigan for today's series final. Twins have a chance to win a series for the second time this year against the Detroit Tigers. They'll send Zebby Matthews to the mound, 2-3 with a 4.15 ERA and the Tigers counter with Kider Montero, 2-4 with a 3.95 ERA. We'll get you the rest of the lineups in just a moment. First, let's pause for the singing of the national anthem.

0: That was Thornapple Kellogg Middle School Band with the playing of the national anthem. Let's take a look at the lineups. First for the visiting Minnesota Twins. Leading off, playing left field, is Trevor Larnach. Byron Buxton back in the two spot. He's in center field. Cody Clemens is at first base, batting third. Designated Josh Bell is the Twins' cleanup hitter, brought to you by Marsden, your hometown cleaning team, keeping Target Field a world-class facility for 17 years and running. Thank you, Marsden. Batting fifth, playing third base, is Brooks Lee. Royce Lewis is at second base today. He's batting sixth. Doing the catching, batting seventh, is Victor Caratini. Batting eighth and at shortstop is Tristan Gray. Rounding out the Twins lineup in right field is Austin Martin. And Zebby Matthews takes the ball. The right-hander is 2-3 with a 4.15 ERA. And for the Detroit Tigers, leading off playing shortstop is Kevin McGonigal. Gleyber Torres bats second and plays second. Riley Green is in left field batting third. Dylan Dingler designated hitting for the Tigers today and batting fourth. Kerry Carpenter is in right field batting fifth. At third base batting sixth is Colt Keith. Spencer Torkelson bats seventh. He's at first base. Center fielder batting eighth is Zach McKinstry. And rounding the Tigers lineup doing the catching is Jake Rogers. He's catching Kyder Montero 2-4 with a 3.95 ERA.
1: 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It's a warm day, overcast early, some sprinkles earlier this morning here in the Detroit area, but we should be clear of the rain monster for the better part of the next couple of hours as these two teams decide a series. Quick turnaround for both clubs, but that pales in comparison to the turnaround for our legendary on-site engineer here, Al Rosenberg. Al, yesterday, while all of us were marveling at the iconic ending to that Knicks-Spurs game, in fact, we watched it through a couple panes of glass here in the broadcast booth, Al was engineering the ESPN radio call of that. Look it up. Mark Kestisher nailed it as the Knicks won in dramatic fashion, and somehow Al still found his way to beat us to the ballpark this morning and get us on the air. Pretty impressive. So no room for us to complain today.
0: Yeah, we can't be tired.
1: No, there's no excuses for us. Kyder Montero on the mound going through his warm-up paces. We talked a little bit about some of the issues he's had. He's been a fly ball pitcher who gives up a lot of hard contact, doesn't miss a ton of bats. And if you're in this rotation and you're a guy like Kyder Montero, you have to be thinking about the fact that they've already announced Skubal coming back into the rotation this weekend. Casey Mize is due to come back. Justin Verlander might be coming back. Perk, I would think as a human, that has to be going through your mind, like kind of where do I fit in?
0: Control the controllables is all you can really do. Easier said than done for Montero. He's just got to go out there and throw the ball, and the chips will fall where they may. He's had a good start to the year so far. The underlying numbers, maybe not so much, but
1: he was a guy who didn't make the opening day roster, was sent to AAA, made one appearance there, and then already the injury bug hits the rotation, and Montero was back in the big leagues. He'll make his 13th start. He's pitched to a fine ERA at 3.95. He has given up 8 home runs, 44 strikeouts in 66 innings, though. That's the glaring number for Montero. He has not missed a lot of bats. Should be in the zone. We'll see what the Twins can do with him in the zone today. There is always an odd glare day games with the sun out here at Comerica, at least from the broadcast perch, and we'll see how it affects the guys on the field today. Trevor Larnach, the first guy to test Montero. Tigers in the home whites with that old English D in dark blue. Twins in the traveling gray pants, blue tops. Larnach awaits, and the first pitch in there for a strike, and we are underway. Larnach has one career hit against Montero. It was 1-for-6 against Kyder. Montero works off the third base side of the rubber, a little closed off, and a pitch peeled straight back. That's the four-seamer. The count is 0-2. McKinstry, the center fielder, plays Larnach to left center. The right fielder, Carpenter, and we've seen this with most of the Twins' left-handed hitters, they play him in right center field. They give him the corner. No balls and two strikes. And again, Montero is a strike thrower as he misses down and away with a slider, and it's one and two.
0: And you wonder how much that right field alignment has to do with. If he hooks a ball into the corner, it's going to be full either way. But if he gets a ball into that gap, you've got a chance to catch that and not have that be a double or a triple.
1: The 1-2 swung on and popped up. That's on the infield. The third baseman, Keith, is under it near the pitcher's mound, makes the catch, and there's one away. I think you make a great point, Glenn. It's not as dramatic as left field in, say, Boston or Houston with the Crawford boxes, where you'll play your left fielder well into the gap, right where it gets deep beyond the scoreboard. But it certainly plays in similar fashion there in terms of giving up extra base hits.
0: And there's more catchable balls in right center at this field than there is straight away right or down that line, obviously. And
1: Byron pops the first pitch he sees up in the air near first base. It's going to be caught in foul territory by Torkelson. Boy, that sinker got right in on the kitchen of Byron Buxton. And a couple of infield pop-ups here early for Keiter Montero.
0: Does a nice job with that sinker, running it in and down on the right-handed batters. That one a little bit more up, but still inside corner ties him up.
1: Byron had seen Montero well, 3-for-6 with a homer, 2 doubles. Pops up on a pitch, and now Cody Clemens trying to extend the first. Day baseball in Detroit. Crowd still filing in, trying to settle in on a sunny day, trying to remember what sunshine feels like here in the Motor City. It's been hot, muggy, but wet the last couple of days. First pitch to Clemens, taken for a strike, and the count is 0-1. When you look at Montero, if you're too patient, he will be ahead in the count a lot. Slider's been his biggest put-away pitch, as this ball hit foul down the third baseline, and the count 0-2. So he went 0-2 on Larnach, and then got him to pop up a 1-2 pitch. He got Byron on one pitch, and now Montero is 0-2 to Cody Clemens. Always had a whippy arm. Seen him kind of in a hybrid role for this club last several years. And the 0-2 pitch is there for a called strike three. Forcing fastball right down the chute. And a 1-2-3 blinking. He missed it. 8-pitch opening inning for Keiter Montero. Twins are dismissed rather rudely here in the top half of a 1-2-3 first. We'll keep it right here. And remind everybody that you can't spell triple without trip. Today's contestant in Quick Trips Around the Bases, our buddy Bruce Johnson from Spring Valley, Minnesota. If a twin hits a triple, Bruce, you're going to be $600 richer. Compliments of Old Wisconsin. See your neighborhood Quick Trip for details. And again, Bruce, this is a good place to play our game. A lot of triples in this ballpark.
0: Hey, you celebrate Native American Heritage Night at Target Field on Monday, June 22nd, as the Twins host the Los Angeles Dodgers. 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
1: Looking forward to that, and it is a good-looking jersey. Tyler Callahan is on target. The Pirates left fielder had the game of his life in a 9-8 win yesterday against the aforementioned Dodgers. 2-for-2 with his first two big league homers. He walked twice and drove in 4. There are 11 career games now. He's hitting .278. The OPS is over 1,100. It's brought to you by Target, proud partner of the Minnesota Twins. That was an Ohtani start as well, and a big comeback for the Pirates. A lot of crazy games yesterday. That youngster with the Giants hitting the walk-off grand slam when they were down 3. They scored 10 runs in the last 2 innings.
0: How many homers ended up getting hit in Vegas last night?
1: I did not see. We should probably have an update on that. The Vegas, we should get one of those counters like they have in Toronto to keep track of the hot dogs they sell. Every time a home run gets hit in Vegas, the chime rings. Hopefully for Zebby Matthews, that number is 0 here in Detroit. Zebby has given up 5 homers in 5 starts this year. He'll face Kevin McGonigal, then Gleyber Torres and Kerry Carpenter here in the opening frame. Brooks Lee out at third base, taking ground balls. Gets a shake of the hand from third base coach Joey Cora, then shakes the hand of Will Little, the third base umpire. Cody Clemens over at first base. We've got the Gray-Lewis combo up the middle. And the first pitch hit high in the air to left field. Stutter step for Larnach, back at the wall. Leaps at the wall, and it's into the seat for a home run. No, it came back up off the wall, and Larnach grabbed it. So McGonigal slides into second. He thought it was a home run. He was trotting. I thought it was a home run. It went bouncing up in the air. Larnach grabbed it, and McGonagall ends up sliding in at second. And I would think that they would ask perhaps for a boundary review here. That certainly looked like it left the ballpark.
0: No need for a review. That ball hit right on the top of the fence on the corner of the fence in play. Just out of the reach of Trevor Larnach's glove. That ball was drifting. Trevor Larnach was drifting onto the warning track. And it hit the padding.
1: Good catch.
0: And then came right back on the field. And Trevor Larnach caught it in the air, threw it back in.
1: Right off the top of the fence. So on the first pitch of the game, a double the other way from McGonagall. Credit Larnach for sticking with that play. And now it's Torres, and his first pitch hit high in the air to right field. This pushes Martin back, makes the catch in front of the warning track. McGonagall will tag and advance to third base. And I'm starting to get an inkling about what the game plan is for the Tigers offensively against Sebby Matthews. They will be swinging early today. See if Riley Green follows suit. Infield's going to be in.
0: See if Sebby Matthews throws another first pitch fastball here.
1: Infield tight with a lefty up. McGonagall takes his lead in fair territory. The first pitch is a curveball, and Green fouls it. I was asking Derek Shelton about this alignment of the runner with the left-handed hitter taking his lead in fair ground on the grass, and he said that it's not the first time he's seen it. The Red Sox did it in spring training. Here's a pitch. Swung on and popped up. This is going to be Buxton, shallow center. Will they test him? He catches it, makes the catch. McGonagall's going to come to the plate. The throw is cut. No throw back to Caratini. Deep enough to score the runner. And McGonagall makes it a 1-0 Tiger lead. One thing at play there, and credit the Tigers for knowing this. Byron's had those shoulder issues that have kept him out of center field, so it's not the full force of a Byron Buxton throwing arm in medium center field.
0: Yeah, and that throw, it didn't even make it to the mound in the air. But you'll take Buck's legs in the outfield, running balls down in the gaps, especially the gaps here at Comerica.
1: Riley Green gets the sack fly. Pardon me, that was Gary Carpenter. Oh, that was Riley Green. Was there a change in the lineup? I think there was a misprint on Dylan Dingler hitting fourth. The lineup we were given and then the lineup that was posted online were different. And that was Green hitting in the number three spot. Dingler now hitting fourth and then Carpenter. And so this is Dingler, and Dingler, it's 2-1. We called him Riley Green because, well, you could see him in the box, but then I looked down at my book and I've got the wrong guy. But that's the second time that's happened in the span of a week, as this ball cued through the right side for Dingler, and that's a base hit. Dylan Dingler took a 2-1 pitch and just kind of jammed it through the vacant right side of the diamond for a single. Two-out single for Dylan Dingler. And here's Kerry Carpenter.
0: So I've got the correct lineup written in my scorebook, but the wrong lineup they gave us.
1: And I've got the right lineup, I think, that they gave us. And the wrong one.
0: I'm looking at my scorebook, and I'm like, this looks right. I got Carpenter there.
1: Well, Carpenter's batting now, and Kerry takes wide, one ball, no strikes. You know what I should have done is just listen to you do the starting lineups. I would have been
0: spot on. I read the starting lineup. The one they gave me here is correct. The one I wrote down is incorrect.
1: See, there you go.
0: Okay.
1: We're getting it all figured out. First game of the year or not. There's a check swing at a pitch high, and I believe he went. It's one ball, one strike. So an odd first inning. Runner at first base, Dingler. Carpenter in the box. And the pitch is high. Airmailed the fastball, two balls and a strike. One run on a couple of hits. Ball that off the bat looked maybe like a home run for McGonagall, turned into a double. He eventually scores, but he'd certainly rather them use two outs to get him home as opposed to touching home plate with nobody gone. Here's the pitch. And this ball hit high in the air to center field. Buxton tracking this one. Drifting towards the 412 sign. Makes the catch just shy of the wall. That is a long fly ball out to center field for Kerry Carpenter. So a leadoff double turns into a run on a sack fly from Riley Green. 1-0 Tigers after one. on your home for Twins baseball.
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3: 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Our next Vets Corner is July 9th at 8:30 during What's Up on KWAT. 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
1: Josh Bell leads off the Twins second, 1-0 Tigers. Kyler Montero just 8 pitches in the opening frame. And number 9 is off speed and low, 1 ball, no strikes. Josh has driven in a run in 3 straight ball games. It is his 3rd stretch this year of 3 or more games in a row with a run batted in. That's most on the team. Takes a strike and the count is 1-1. Now the longest streak of games with an RBI, that would be 7. Brooks Lee in the on-deck circle has a 7-game stretch. But 3 different runs of 3 or more for Bell. And he takes a strike and the count is 1-2. That was a change-up, and Kyler Montero continues to work ahead in the count. Bell batting cleanup today. And the pitch is low. Only Arizona has received fewer home runs from the cleanup spot than the Twins. The Twins have hit 7 homers in the cleanup spot. Arizona only 4. Pull shift on behind Montero. Readies and delivers, swing and miss, and he struck him out. So we spent the pregame talking about hard contact in the air, doesn't miss any bats. Montero strikes out 2 of the first 4 he faces, and it's Zebby Matthews who's given up all the hard contact in the air.
0: And that's that changeup, kind of a split change that Montero throws. A whole bunch of arm side run there. Bell also quite a ways out front.
1: Brooks Lee swinging at the first pitch. Skies this one, foul territory. The third baseman, Keith, chasing, but runs out of room. 0-1. Now, when you say split change, immediately I think of kind of a tumbling, vertically oriented changeup, but that's not the case with him. As you said, it's more lateral.
0: Arm slot matters. He's a little bit more low three-quarter.
1: No balls and a strike to Lee. And the pitch. Breaking ball, and it's popped up. Shallow center field. McKinstry racing in. Zach is there. He makes the catch. And we have seen really a masterful job, 5 batters, of what you talked about pregame. Montero just changing speeds. He's got people off balance out in front or a little late.
0: And it's the guys that don't get a ton of depth with the changeup. He subtracts a lot of velocity, which helps. But when it looks movement-wise like a fastball, it can be really difficult for hitters to square up.
1: Royce Lewis the hitter now. And Royce checks his swing. He didn't go. 1 ball, no strikes. I mean, hence the name, right? Change up, short for change of pace. And that is supposed to have the same arm action. Subtract some velo. Now the movement patterns differ. as Royce takes a strike and the count is 1-1. And the grips differ. Straight change, circle change, split change, kick change. All sorts of ways to do it to subtract velocity and change movement. One ball and one strike. And a pitch taken upstairs and the count is 2-1. Royce very deep in the box. This pitch is taken for a strike on the inside corner. Royce didn't like that.
0: And Royce is setting up with his back foot more or less on the back line of the batter's box. And then with that little step back that he's incorporated into his swing, he ends up almost behind the batter's box with his right foot. Just a little bit of his heel

0: on the chalk.
1: Now he is noticeably deep. 2-2 pitch. Yeah, that's low. Three balls and two strikes. A lot of the times the guys who get really deep like that are the ones who like to see the ball a little longer. I think of Joe. I think of Austin Martin. I never really thought of Royce in that way.
0: One of the adjustments that he made when he went down to AAA.
1: String is out on Royce. Nobody on base, two outs. The pitch swung on and pulled, and it's pulled foul. Slider, and he was able to get out in front of it and continue the at-bat. Royce resets. Montero's retired the first five he's faced, leads this game 1-0. Series on the line here today in Detroit. Tigers then off to Cleveland. Pitch on the way. Swung on and pulled foul again. That's the slider, same pitch. And Royce will see an eighth pitch. He'll see as many pitches in this at-bat as Montero threw in the entirety of a 1-2-3 first inning. High black in place, bat held high. Blue batting gloves, blue spikes. Here's the pitch. Swung on and lined sharply into left for a base hit. It was a slider again. We saw the same pitch multiple times, and he went from fouling it well foul, fouling it a little closer to fair territory, and then pulling it between the third baseman and the shortstop. So credit Royce Lewis for making adjustments on that same pitch.
0: Slowly made the adjustments pitch by pitch, and this one here, he was able to wait back just long enough. Clip that ball into just out of the reach of Cold Keith.
1: Saw five sliders in that at-bat. Here's Caratini. Vic batting left-handed. And the pitch is taken wide. And it's one ball, no strikes. Royce in between a stretch of it. Switch hitter, Royce, and then another switch hitter. And then a lefty and Tristan Gray. And all of those switch hitters are better left-handed hitters. And that kind of puts the onus then on the Tigers perhaps late in the game as a pitch wide 2-0. If you're going to attack that group with a lefty, now Royce is going to have the platoon advantage in the situation. So a lot goes into making up these lineups, and that's one of the facets that certainly would have been considered. 2-0 pitch here to Vic. He's hit safely in 8 of his last 9. Lewis at first base, not moving. Ground ball towards first, hit Torkelson right in the glove. Barely had to move. Just moves his left leg to tap the pillow in the inning over on a 3-unassisted ground out. We've played 1.5. It's 1-0 Detroit. This is your home for Twins baseball.
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1: Bottom

0: strike, and then he put a four-seamer in off the plate and evens the count 1-1. So slider foul, four-seamer off the plate. And 1-1 the count to Keith. Pitch wide. Two balls and a strike. That's the changeup we heard about in our pregame lineup card. Great segment there. John Venus and Zebby Matthews talking about the development of his off-speed pitches. 2-1 hit high in the air. Back to first base for Clement. Second baseman Lewis is over there as well. Cody kind of nudges him out of the way and makes the catch, drifting back into fair territory. Good pitch there from Zebby Matthews, and one away on the pop-up. Our ticket to summer awaits. Four Twins tickets for just $40. Grab your friends and head to Target Field to catch Byron Buxton and the Twins while getting to enjoy our Minnesota summer. Soak up the sun. The four-pack of tickets for only $40 at twins.com/ticket to summer. Torkelson takes a strike in the count 0-1. So it was fun to listen to Zebby talk about the development of his off-speed stuff, Perk, and in part because he said he struggled to throw a change throughout his career as a pitch low 1-1. We started down this path with Taylor Rogers the other day, and to unearth a grip that worked for him in catch play, a big swing and miss 1-2. I think for fans, for those of us who didn't play, that seems crazy. But in reality, that's where a lot of experimentation is done. That catch you see pitchers doing before a game, that's purposeful.
1: It was refreshing to hear the way kind of that and then the curveball came about, conversations with Andrew Morris.
0: 1-2 pitch, swung on a miss. And a little pine for Spencer Torkelson. That's the first strikeout for Zebby. Blew him away, two out.
1: We were talking about it during the game last night that we don't really know. Like, I was wondering, how do guys develop pitches? Is it playing catch? Is it more with the cameras and the technology and the bullpens? And so it was refreshing for me to hear that they're still working on that stuff together and using their eyes and what they see and the way the ball comes out and how hard it is to catch. Your catch partner
0: swings at the first pitch, pops it up, shallow left, long run for Gray, gives way to Larnick. Larnick makes the catch, and that was the inning Zebby was looking for. A quick 1-2-3 inning for Zebby Matthews. We'll continue down that train of thought on pitch development, but first, we take a break. It's 1-0 Tigers after 2. Check in with John next on your home for Twins baseball.
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5: Let's go back to the pregame lineup card. 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Well, as the guys were just explaining, Zebby Matthews was the focus of our twin storyline. Tweaks he's made to his off-speed repertoire, especially why he's tripled the curveball usage this year.
6: It's a chance for me to slow hitters down, being, you know, a guy that has some velo to my fastball, and a lot of my breaking pitches are on the firmer side. Being able to land something a little bigger and slow them down, it's huge.
5: Yeah, opponents 1-for-13 against the curveball with a 40% whiff rate, and it was Andrew Morris who encouraged him to throw it when they were playing catch down the line, guys.
0: I thank you very much, John. Great segment today on Zebby. As we go to the top of the third, 1-0 in favor of the Tigers, it'll be Gray, Martin, Larnick. Tristan Gray batting in the number 8 spot today, playing at shortstop. And the first pitch from Kyler Montero is all the way to the backstop, off the glove of the veteran catcher Rogers, 1-ball, no strikes. The bottom third of the order, spots 7, 8, and 9, actually have a higher OPS plus than any other segment of the Twins lineup. 107 of the year. 100 would be league average, as a ball low 2-0. Hitters

0: 1 and 2 are at 101. That's 13th best in the league. Hitters 3 through 6, the alleged heart of the order, they're at 92, and that is 23rd out of 30 teams. 2-0 foul straight back, 2 and 1. Martin will follow. Then we flip to the top of the order, Trevor Larnach, here in the third.
1: What's the combined OPS plus of Larnach, Buxton, and Cody?
0: Now, we'll have to look at that specifically for today. I'm talking about for the whole year. Is it swing and the count is 2-2?
1: I get what you're saying.
0: Cumulatively for the season.
1: Oh,
0: this is where the production has come from.
1: I get what you're saying.
0: Try to keep up.
1: See, that is such a jumbled stat, cherry-picked thing that you did there. That doesn't even...
0: It came from a place of goodness in my heart. I was trying to see different spots in the order and how the Twins compared to other teams in those parts of the order as a pitch wide. 3-2 to Gray. I had a feeling, I felt like our number nine hitters have driven in a lot of runs. And part of that is Tristan Grayson, a couple grand slams at the bottom of the order. And I think Brooks Lee in the number eight spot was driving in a ton of runs early.
1: Yeah.
0: As a called strike three, and they won't add to the tally here. Gray.
2: The batter is pounding the pitch.
0: That's a very close pitch down and in.
2: It's close.
0: You're right, Ryan. It is close. And it's a strike.
2: All confirmed.
0: That was awesome. The voice of Ryan Addington with the open mic. Here's Austin Martin. So that's why I was parsing through these parts of the order, Perk. It was a cherry-picking stats. I don't think anyone... Hey, can I cherry pick a stat that says we're essentially league average and all these things? Nobody does that. Here's Austin Martin. This is more of a comparative search. Ball one take.
1: I'm gonna be honest with you. It's hard to believe just because Byron Buxton has been in one of those three spots the entire season.
0: Yep, he's been obviously the carrying the bulk of the load there. As Martin watches down, the count is 2-0.
1: And I figured he would have raised the level of those around him enough. But I get what you're saying.
0: Martin needs time. One of those cherry-picked stats that I dug up was at the number 9 spot for the Twins, 27th out of 30 teams in on-base percentage this year. And perhaps that's part of the reason we now see Austin Martin in that spot today for the first time as he fouls one back. His strike, his on-base percentage, perhaps saying, okay, let's try to get that number 9 guy on. We talked about changing up who is going to lead off in front of Byron, trying to get runners on for him, and the number 9 guy becomes part of that.
1: And I think Austin Martin maybe here in the short term is going to go back to the top of the lineup against any lefty starter with Buck moving into the 2-hole. But this is kind of that second leadoff guy.
0: 2-1 hits sharply towards short. Flagged there by McGonigal to his left. He makes the throw for out number 2. Our first look at Kevin playing shortstop in this series. Two quick outs. It's Larnach's turn at the top of the order. 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
1: But didn't you also say something about 7, 8, and 9 hitters, and then the other part was 2 through 6?
0: 3 through 6 was not very good. 1 and 2 was about league average.
1: Okay.
0: As a pitch high, and the count is 1 and 0. What really put me down the rabbit hole was the fact that Austin Martin's hitting ninth today for the first time, and he's now hitting all 9 spots in the order. Big swing and miss by Larnach, and the count 1 and 1. And then that just got me wondering about the different slices and lineup makeup and building the lineup. Then I saw Royce with all the switch hitters around him who were better left-handed, and I got kind of excited. Pitch high 2-1, then you pop my balloon, and here we are. See how it works.
1: I think you misspoke and said 2 through 6 in the lineup, which is why I brought out the cherry-picking part. Because I was thinking you eliminated Buxton from this whole conversation.
0: Larnach lines one to center. That drops in for a base hit. So this is how it's supposed to work. It's somebody on for Byron. Byron will bat with 2 outs and a man aboard. The way that Baseball Reference divvies up their lineups, it's 1 and 2, and then it's 3 through 6, and then 7, 8, 9. Historically, we always went 1 through 3, and then 4, 5, 6.
1: Okay, so that's what you said, 3 through 6. Yeah. And I was like, well, that's more guys than 7 through 9.
0: That is more guys.
1: And that's where I got the cherry pick part of it.
0: Pitch to Buxton's a strike, and the count is 0-1. So since the advent of modern, I'll call it modern lineup construction, where you put your best hitters in the 1-2 spot, as opposed to, okay, the best hitter's hitting third, the powerful guy's hitting fourth.
1: Yeah.
0: You know, the guy who moves right, since that's a thing of the past, they've kind of revamped how they parse it as a pitch wide, and the count is 1-1. Montero comes down to his landing spot, kicking around to the dirt a little bit, a little crater there. Ball and a strike to Byron. Scored 20 runs in his last 16 games against the Tigers. He watches low, and it's two balls and a strike. Montero steps back off the rubber. Where's that Tiger number 54? I see a Tiger 54.
1: Joel Zumaia.
0: That's exactly what I was thinking about. And you can always tell what era people are in terms of their either fandom or when they worked or played by the number that pops into their heads. And I can't help but think, wow, Zumaia looks thin when I look out at Kyder Montero. 2-1. That's low. Three balls and a strike. So that is one pitch in his first trip, and now he has an advantageous count. Batting with sunglasses in place. And Larnick at first base, big hole right side. That's not where Byron generally hits the ball on the ground. 3-1. Swung on and skied in the air to right center field. We talked about why Carpenter was in the gap. He's under it, but called off the last second by the center fielder McKinstry, and McKinstry pockets that one to end the threat. No runs on a hit and a man left. We've played 2.5. It's 1-0 Detroit on your home for Twins baseball.
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0: Zelly Matthews has retired four straight since Dingler's two-out single in the first. He's tackling Jake Rogers to open the third. Rogers' first appearance in this series, veteran catcher. He'll be followed by McGonigal, the youngster, and then Gleyber Torres. First pitch wide, one ball, no strikes. I'll say this about Jake Rogers. Dingler has become the guy here behind the plate, but that doesn't mean that Rogers doesn't have a critical role on this roster. Strike called 1-1. They did a little between innings deal on the billboard, the Ask a Tiger type segment, and he won the team for who you'd most like to be stranded with on a desert island. It's a pitch wide, 2-1.
1: Does he have a particular set of skills?
0: He's kind of a cowboy guy from Texas. He's fun. He makes people laugh. Maybe he just owns a boat. It's a ground ball towards third. Lee scoops it up, gives himself a good little angle, and throws it out. I mean, there's a lot to take into account there. Who's not going to annoy you? Maybe somebody who can hunt and fish for you.
1: That's what I'm wondering.
0: Is maybe this, the carpenter who can build a shelter.
1: Is it a survival aspect, or is it who do I want to spend time with?
0: He's kind of got that cowboy persona, so I'm thinking maybe he's got some skills, handyman skills.
1: It's like I like sitting here talking with you. I like sitting talking with Corey when I'm on TV, but neither of you guys would be anywhere close to the top of my list if I was stranded on an island of who I'd take with.
0: Pitch for ball one. That hurts. It's painful. I'm definitely above Corey on that.
1: I mean, I
0: could be a lot more help than Corey.
1: You spent way too long telling me how proud you were that you fixed a faucet in your house.
0: Running water on the island, yeah, I probably won't be able to help you with the plumbing.
1: But
0: as a pitch down, I grew up in the woods. I can handle those things much better than Corey could.
1: I mean, you're above Corey, and the Corey's at the very bottom of the list.
0: 2-0 is jolted high in the air and deep down the left field line. 2-1. I would choose
1: solo.
0: Yes.
1: Before I chose Corey, because then I would have to keep him alive as well.
0: You would go out. You would scrounge up some food. And he'd be like, is this organic? Can I substitute my fish?
1: Yeah.
0: These kumquats are soft. Pitch upstairs, and the count is 3-1. Don't want to lose McGonigal. Three balls and a strike. Here's the pitch. Swung on and fouled straight back. Dan Petrie, longtime Tiger right-hander. Part of the glory squad in 1984 was in earlier, and you guys were of a shared sentiment that I think most former pitchers would share. This guy would be a pain to pitch to, McGonigal.
1: Yeah, it would not be fun.
0: No one way to get him out as the 3-2 in the air. Left center field, Buxton ranging over into the gap, and he'll make the catch. Two gone. You've always said you'd rather face a guy with power over a guy who just makes consistent contact. Because the power guy, you can find a hole. He might hit a home run, but you can find a hole.
1: Yeah, there's outs to get. It's tough to figure out, like you said, one good way to get McGonigal out. We haven't seen it.
0: Gleyber Torres, the hitter. Eighth game back from the injured list. Knocks one on the ground to second base. A one-hopper for Royce Lewis. Royce handles it with aplomb and throws out Gleyber Torres. 1 second, Sacco retires another, and another 1-2-3 from Zebby. He's retired 7 straight Detroit hitters. We played 3 full innings in a Motor City. 1-0 Tigers in your home for Twins baseball.
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0: Clemens will open the top of the fourth inning off of Keider Montero on the first pitch high. 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Montero shifts into position and delivers, and a big swing and miss on a changeup. Montero, when he takes the sign, he has the ball in his hand in his glove, and then he rotates the whole apparatus forward towards home plate and then kind of moves it back like he's locking a hammer in place on a gun. Ground ball to the right side, picked up by Torkelson. He'll run into the bag for the out. Is that just a timing mechanism for him, or is that a comfort level to get into the right spot?
1: I'm going to guess that is him disguising when he grips his pitch.
0: Moving to the front,
1: yep.
0: Kind of take, moving it around.
1: Just, well, and it's yeah, just that movement will allow him to, right there when he turns forward, turns his glove.
0: Has popped a foul near the third base dugout. 0-1.
1: When he does that movement, that's when he's changing the grip. So he's adding extra so you don't see any sort of arm twist or hand or
0: the tendons flexing,
1: yep,
0: or any of that stuff.
1: And it's just a cover, I would imagine. I think there's probably some element to getting himself set to make a pitch as well.
0: 0-1 pitch. Swung on and lined into the gap in left center field for a base hit. Josh Bell with another hit. Twins have their third hit of the ball game. And Bell is aboard for Brooks Lee. Well, it makes sense. You mentioned earlier that his changeup grip is a split grip. He splits the fingers, and that's sometimes one of the grips that if you don't always start with the split grip.
1: And that's it. He doesn't.
0: Yeah, he doesn't start with it, so then if he goes to it, you're going to fan the glove or you're going to see something different.
1: You might fan the glove, a certain pitch. You might dig a little bit more. So if he's getting his grip while he's moving his body around, it's going to be harder to pick that up.
0: First pitch to Brooks is a slider wide, one ball, no strikes. Brooks fly to center, first time out. 3-for-6 against Montero. Short lead for Bell. And the pitch. And Lee watches that changeup for a strike, and the count is 1-1. Brooks batting left-handed, homeward here on Tuesday night. He swings and fouls this one down the third baseline, and it's 1-2. That was the fastball. So late on a fastball, when a guy has that great stamp on the brakes, change up, do you see him be late on the fastball more often?
1: Yeah, that's exactly what that is. That's protecting against being ahead of the changeup.
0: Pops this one up to the right side, and Brooks caught in between. In that at bat, frustrated as he jogs up the line, it's going to be caught by McGonigal in the shallow outfield grass. But really a beautiful kind of manifestation of how you can use different pitches and different speeds to get a hitter off balance there. You take the change up, you're late on the four seam, and then, oh, by the way, the two seam a little bit different because, as you said, the movement pattern is the same as the change up, but the velocity is different.
1: Yeah, and with guys like Montero, you have to think opposite field gap or straightaway opposite field with the fastball.
0: Bryce swings right through a four-seam 0-1.
1: And then that would put you, you know, center field, maybe pull gap, straightaway pull on a changeup.
0: Big hole right side for Royce. Short lead for Bell, held by Torkelson, who's about a foot off the bag. And a bouncing ball, it hit Jake Rogers right in the face and careened all the way to the backstop. And Bell advances easily on a wild pitch. That one bounced up and just kissed him right on the mouth. Jarred his mask. Where's the old school birdcage mask? And went all the way to the backstop. Twins will take it. Man now in scoring position for Lewis with two outs and a 1-1 count.
1: Ball bounced like 4 feet in front of home plate.
0: Left a divot. You can see it in the dirt. One nothing Tigers. They scored a run in the first. Goose egg since then. We're in the top of the fourth inning now. And time is called by the home plate umpire, Ryan Addison. He circles around and Royce is pointing out to the mound. And Ryan kind of puts his hands in a safe motion as if to say nothing going on here. So no, I guess, pitch clock situation or anything of that nature as a pitch fouled away. That might have had to do with the eye contact, being engaged with the pitcher, and maybe Royce feeling like we've sometimes seen with Connor Prelip, like he wasn't, the pitcher hadn't engaged him.
1: Yeah.
0: Because Montero looks back at second base for so long. I think that's what that was. Now the 1-2 fouled away.
1: And I think Royce put his hand up saying, whoa, whoa, whoa, something's off here. And then when Ryan Addison came out in front of home plate, talked to Royce, and then that's when he was saying, I think he was saying that's not a charge timeout. Did Royce use his timeout yet?
0: Not sure.
1: Got two strikes, yeah. So I'm assuming he did because everybody does. And maybe
0: Royce
1: hasn't.
0: Royce kind of pointed at his eyes, and I think Montero just looks briefly at home plate and then turns his head, not unlike Prelip. Long wait for Royce now as the pitch clock ticks down and the pitch is taken just off the plate. Tough take there, and it's 2-2. Yeah, Montero will come set and engage early in the pitch clock and then make you stand there as a hitter for 7 seconds. He delivers, and he delivers a called strike for him. Royce takes a peek at that slider. And cut the outside corner for the fourth Keiter Montero strikeout of the day. We played 3.5. It's still 1-0 Tigers on your home for Twins baseball.
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14: Here's your forecast from Watertown Radio and GoWatertown.net. Slight chance of thunderstorms this afternoon. Otherwise, sunshine mixed with clouds at times. Highs level off around 69. West winds, 10 to 20 miles per hour. Tonight, lows around 54. High of 81. Tomorrow, ample sunshine expected. I'm meteorologist Mandy Faluber on Watertown Radio. Currently, it's 55 degrees.
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0: Riley Green, sack fly to center field for the only run of the ball game. He leads off here in the fourth and takes a strike, and the count is 0-1. Again, key on that sack fly was the knowledge the Tigers have of the fact that Byron Buxton has had a banged-up shoulder. As this ball drilled in the air to left field for Larnett, goes back, now racing in a couple of steps, jumps up and makes the catch. And that's 8 straight retired by Zevi, one away for Dingler. I think, Perk, a healthy Byron Buxton on that medium to almost borderline shallow fly ball to center McGonigal probably doesn't go in the first inning, but he had the shoulder injury. It kept him out for a while. He was back in center, and then once he smashed into the wall with that shoulder again on the previous homestand, I think the Tigers were willing to take that risk, and it paid off.
1: Yeah, they did their homework. McGonigal bluffs there. I don't even think he makes an attempt to go. It probably would have been a pretty close play had McGonigal gone home.
0: Ball one and then ball two inside to Dingler, 2-0.
1: But credit the Tigers doing their advanced work and what Buck's going through with that arm.
0: 2-0. Swung on and hit well. Left center field. Larnick was playing in the gap. Still won't get there. It's going to bounce against the fence. Trevor scoops it up. He'll rally this one back to the infield. It's a ringing double for Dylan Dingler. Dingler had 4 hits on Tuesday. He went 0 for his first 4 yesterday, then had an RBI single in the ninth, and making out three hits in a row because he's two for two today. So seven hits now in the series for Dylan Dingler. And that ball was just absolutely scorched into left center field.
1: That sinker that came back too far ended up middle. Some hit the two home runs on the break balls. He had the other two base hits on fastballs. I think the sinker is the one that he hit basically in that same spot on night one.
0: Kerry Carpenter, the hitter. Carpenter lines this ball into right field. Martin moving to the line, dives and makes the catch. Pops up on his feet and rallies it back to keep Dingler at second base. Now, there's a great example of how the Twins position themselves differently for Tiger left-handers than the Tigers do for Twins left-handers.
1: The difference being who's in center field for each side.
0: Exactly.
1: Byron Buxton can go cover that right center field gap better than McKinstry can.
0: Better than anyone can.
1: And then you've got Austin Martin, who could hold his own in center field at this level, playing right field. That's a heck of a catch on a sinking liner. Do or die play for Austin Martin. If that ball gets behind him, Dingler scores. Kerry Carpenter standing on third base.
0: So again, the fact that they've lined him up a little closer to that line, more straightaway position, that saves a run. Well, it's Colt Keith's turn, and he hits one back up the middle, and that is passed. A lunging Royce Lewis, and the run is saved no more. That's an RBI single up the gut for Colt Keith. First pitch swinging Colt Keith, just his eighth run batted into the season. And it's 2-0 in favor of Detroit. So often you see it, you get the big play, and then you kind of try to take a breath, and boom.
1: Well, and one of the things we talked about with this Tigers offense on the first night was that they don't swing very often at the first pitch. They flipped the script today in being very aggressive early in the count against Zebby.
0: Keith at first base, Torkelson bats. Zebby's given up four hits, and the two doubles have both turned into runs. This one is piled high in the air foul to our right and into the third deck in the count is 0-1. Love your point about the positioning as related to other players. There's so much data about where guys hit the ball against certain pitches, certain pitchers, certain counts or situations as a pitch high.
1: And that's something that won't show up in the scorebook at all. That catch doesn't get made by Austin Martin. If Austin Martin doesn't get a good jump and also is a good outfielder, but it's the Byron Buxton effect that you can give him more space, and then you can pinch other parts of the field because of the ground he can cover.
0: Runner goes. The throw from Caratini is not in time. A rare stolen base for the Tigers. They're last in the American League in bags. But the Tigers running here, and they pick up a big 90 feet on ball two to Torkelson. Keith, an athletic guy, swipes second, and the Tigers again getting Scooble back this weekend, but they're playing with a little bit of desperation here, sitting at 28-40. They can't afford to be slipping any further down the ladder. And they are in dire need of a series win today, and this ball hit high in the air left field. Larnick can only watch. That one's into the seats for a home run, and Spencer Torkelson has opened it up here with a two-run blast, his 10th of the year, and it's 4-0 Detroit.
1: Zebby had a chance to get out of this inning after that catch by Austin Martin unscathed. But then he missed right over the plate with a fastball to Colt Keith. He ripped it for a first pitch RBI single, and then a hanging breaking ball here to Spencer Torkelson. And he saw that one right out of Zebby's hand.
0: That was a gift to Spencer Torkelson. Hit it right into the first row of seats over the bullpens. And now McKinstry bats, and he takes a strike. And oh, how this game has changed in the span of four pitches. Oh-1 misses in, 1-1. Zebby now six starts, six home runs allowed. Tigers crowd is into it. As a pitch misses wide, that's the changeup, 2-1. Seven innings last time out, Debbie, as he gets a strike called in the count 2-2. You've noticed the velo definitely down today on the fastball for Matthews. He's throwing 94-ish the bulk of the day. What's he peaked at today? Have you seen?
1: 95-1 maybe.
0: Pitch low. That's low for him. As the count now full 3-2. And he's one of those guys. Velo's not everything, Perk, but his stuff plays differently when he's 96, 97.
1: Yeah, but the velo matters.
0: And he misses with a slider down, and that's ball four.
1: Season average 95.4. He's averaging 93.7. So he's down almost 2 miles an hour on the game today. 95.2, his highest pitch, which is below his average fastball. And not everything, big deal, yeah. Just as far as how effective can that pitch be, but then the rest of the pitches, because everything goes off of the timing of the fastball. Every hitter tries to time the fastball, and they work backwards from that.
0: Here's Jake Rogers, and Rogers takes a strike. Need to get Rogers. You cannot afford to allow McGonigal to bat here. Already seventh man to bat here in what has become a three-run fourth inning. Twins down 4-0. The largest lead they have overcome this year to win a game is 4. As a pitch fouled away and the count is 0-2. Now they erased a 7-1 deficit to tie a game earlier this year, but then lost it eventually. Down 4-0 now. We're in the bottom of the fourth inning. Big hole right side for Rogers. He takes down and away and the count is 1-2. Rogers may be good on a desert island, but he's hitting just .167. One homer, 5 batted in, 20 punch outs. And he's done that in just 54 at bats. So he's an out if you can execute. 1-2 pitch, take it high, 2-2. And guys like Rogers, again, they can hurt you. This is still a big league hitter. But battling Rogers with 2 outs versus seeing McGonigal with a runner in scoring position, that's a whole other world.
1: And it would be 20-some pitches into the inning.
0: Ground ball foul. Stays 2-2.
1: That was pitch number 22 in the fourth here. And so you get wore down a little bit.
0: And you don't want to waste your pitches on Rogers.
1: No.
0: You don't want those 6, 7, 8 pitch at bats against Jake Rogers.
1: And not with Sam Deck, who seems very rarely is going to be a quick out or a quick at bat.
0: Here's the pitch. And it's cued towards first. Nice stop by Clemens to a knee. Just tags the base with his glove. And the inning done. But Torkelson goes deep after the single by Keith. Played Dylan Dingler. All told, it's a 3-run inning, and it's a 4-0 lead for the Tigers after 4, and you're home for Twins baseball.
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20: 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Only 8 games in the major leagues today. The good news for us, 5 of them during the day, 3 of them in progress right now, including the Twins' next opponent, the Cardinals. There were 5 homers hit in the first inning and a half of this game, including the last one from Jimmy Crooks.
21: Before a touchdown in foul territory, and there's a long drive, deep right field. Jimmy Crooks has just hit a home run. That's a goner. A 2-run shot for Crooks. His second big league home run, his first came last year in Cincinnati. And the Cardinals go back in front.
20: Yeah, Crooks, Lars Nootbaar, and Alec Burleson have outslugged Bo Bichette and Jared Young, who have homers for the Mets. It's 4-3 St. Louis going to the fourth, guys.
0: Vegas East. Cardinals coming to town with a young, exciting team. Heard the voice of John Rooney, former Twins broadcaster. As Victor Caratini leads off here. We're in the top half of the fifth inning. Getaway day in Detroit. A ball delivered from Keider Montero. That was pitch number 61 on the day. Number 62 is a check swing. Didn't go. 2-0. Well, this would be the time to make your move if you're the Twins. I know it's the bottom third of the order. You want to try to flip the lineup card and get Larnach, Buxton, Clemens a chance to swing with some men on base. Try to get back into this ballgame as a pitch fouled back, 2-1. And try to do so as Montero prepares to see guys for a third time. Don't want to fall any deeper into the hole. Down 4-0 already. And a pitch to Caratini for a strike, a slider. And Montero has been every bit the strike thrower that we anticipated.
1: It's strikes, pounding the strike zone, and with all the pitches.
0: If you're not trying to hit him, he's a fun guy to watch pitch as a pitch up and in. 3 balls, 2 strikes.
1: 5 different pitches in a game today, all over 10% usage, so tough decisions, especially when you're in the strike zone.
0: What will he dial up? 3-2. 3-2 is low. That's a changeup down. And he walked him. First walk issued by Keider Montero. Nice job for Victor Caratini. And Tristan Gray with a chance. Gray struck out looking at strike three in the third. For Tristan Batts, 10 seconds for station ID on your home for Twins baseball.
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0: First pitch to Gray, foul down into the Twins dugout. The count is 0-1. Gray starting it short here. He started it short against most right-handed starting pitchers. Keyshaw's off today with Lewis playing second as Gray takes a strike, and it's 0-2. There's the changeup. Trying to figure out how the Twins are going to utilize this roster positionally around the infield. Right now, really, the only thing set in stone is that the switch-hitting Brooks Lee will play third base pretty much every day.
1: Got the platoon here at short, and then Brooks, and then, yeah, the right side, kind of a revolving door.
0: 0-2 is fouled away. I think against left-handers, there's a high likelihood that Royce is going to be that guy, and against right-handers, Cody Clemens is going to be that guy. But then how do you figure Royce in at second? He may be, like today, playing second against right-handers, with Keyshaw maybe getting fewer at-bats. 0-2. Down and in. 1-2. Luke's bat has been coming around a little bit, but not where it was a year ago, and his defense has been an issue. Take your windscreen off. This ball popped up high in the air, left side of the diamond. Colt Keith gives way to McGonigal, and McGonigal makes the catch. Gray pops up, and there's one out for Austin Martin. Too late. Okay, now you got it.
1: That's called chess. I'm playing chess. Those guys in the radio TV booth down there, they're playing checkers.
0: 3D chess for you.
1: Morneau's not playing checkers. I don't know what he's doing over there.
0: Whatever the Canadian version of checkers is. Here's Austin Martin. Martin swings and drives one deep left center field. Long run out there in center. There's so much room out there. And McKinstry's going to track it down in the gap. Boy, that's as good of a bolt as we've seen off the bat of Austin Martin since he homered at Fenway Park. But so much space in this cavernous outfield. And it tracked down by McKinstry for out number two.
1: The breaking ball, very similar pitch to the one that he hit out at Fenway Park. Middle breaking ball. Hit that ball well, but yeah, it's just so far out there.
0: There's Trevor Larnach. Runner still at first, two outs now. And Larnach watches the first pitch slider in the count 0-1. Trevor has popped up. He's also singled. He does have a home run against Keider Montero. Takes high. Now, you were talking about cherry-picking numbers in the batting order. The Twins leadoff spot, first in home runs in all of baseball. And third in OPS. How did that happen?
1: Never would have guessed it. That's crazy.
0: Here's a pitch. That's a strike. One and two. The author of those numbers is in the on-deck circle. Twins down 4-0. Runner at first base is Vic Caratini. He walked to open the inning. Twins so far in this ballgame, just three singles against Montero. Pitch count at 75 for Keider Montero. Third pass through the lineup, starting here with Larnick. A ball and two strikes to Trevor. Two-tone bat held over the top of his left shoulder, and he watches down for ball two, two and two.
1: Hey, get ready to roll out because Ludacris is taking over field with a post-game concert Friday, June 26th. 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
0: Here's the 2-2. Hit high in the air, shallow right. Carpenter racing in. Torres going out. It'll be Torres with it. It's a high up out for Trevor Larnick. Twins struggling to square up Montero here this afternoon. They leave another. We've played 4.5, and it's 4-0 Detroit on your home for Twins baseball.
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0: Welcome back to Detroit. A little controversy brewing here at press level. Glenn Perkins thought he was playing chess against the TV booth, and apparently they were simply luring you into the trap so they could now show footage of you bursting through the curtain like a young Johnny Carson in the television broadcast booth.
1: The ironic thing is that Corey is making fun of me for having my feet up on the desk while he's got his feet up on the desk, which is the most Corey Provis thing of all time.
0: Always stirring the pot. Always. Here's Kevin McGonigal against Zebby Matthews. Third at bat for McGonigal. He's one for two with a double and a run, and he bounces this one to first base. Nice little short end backhand, short hop backhand for Clemens, and he takes it himself, three unassisted. So twice today, McGonigal swung at the first pitch. Once an oppo double, and once a ground ball out to first. Now
1: take
0: Torres.
1: That one there.
0: 4-0 in favor of these Tigers, and here's Gleyber Torres. We talk about the June performance of this Tiger team. They've been one of the better offenses in baseball through the first 11 days of June after really a rough start to the year as a ball low. Part of that is that Dingler's been mercury hot. He has been phenomenal. As a pitch wide from Zebby, 2-0. But they got Torres back. He's playing in his eighth game today back from the IL. And in that span, he's hitting 379 with an OPS over 1,000. Carpenter's nine games back. He's hitting over 300 with nine runs batted in. So those are two pretty good cogs to put back into a slumping offense as ball three high, 3-0.
1: Well, and you know Hinch is going to be going to the front office saying, give me a little bit more time.
0: Yep.
1: If we can get healthy, we're getting Scooble back. We're getting Mize back.
0: This ball is hammered 3-0. High in the air to deep right field. They got Torres back, and it shows. Opposite field home run, Gleyber Torres. That's how you take a 3-0 swing. Fourth home run of the year for Gleyber Torres. Over the head of Martin in right field. 5-0 Tigers.
1: Taking advantage of that alleyway toward right field. That oppo poke. And that ball gets up in the air. It just goes.
0: Talked a lot about 3-0, and if you're going to swing, swing with purpose and intent, and that's what it looks like.
1: Yeah, fastball middle up, and opened up and just let that ball ride and cut that thing right through the wind. Oppo out of here.
0: Now it's Riley Green who takes a ball, one ball, no strikes. All Tigers here on a sunny Thursday afternoon. The one to strike outside corner. That evens the count 1-1. I thought Green might challenge that. That pitch looked to be off the plate by a good ball width. That's a harder one for a hitter to see. This ball's yanked foul. Just whipshot into the seats, a fastball. And again, the fastball velo, that's a 92.8 for Zebby Matthews on a hot summer day. That's low velo for Zebby, even at his 64th pitch of the game. Swinging foul tip, and down he goes. Changeup got him. Just the second strikeout for Zebby Matthews. And there are two outs for Dingler. Now, Zebby has not had his good stuff. Zebby is down 5-0, but Perk, after a bullpen day yesterday and just the general state of this Twins bullpen, Zebby's going to be out there for about another 30 pitches.
1: He's going to reach his pitch count regardless of what the score is or how this Tigers offense produces. They need innings.
0: Dingler swings and fouls, and the count is 0-1. Again, early swings. And a good scouting report today for the Tigers staff against Zebby Matthews. Two outs, one in here in the home fifth. Matthews offers it up, and it's low. One ball. Matthews plateward. Swing and miss, and that's the sinker, and a good one, 1-2. Zebby can be so tantalizing, because you see him throw a dart like that and some of the stuff that he's had at times, and you see why teams are so high on him. And that slider waved right through, another strikeout for Zebby Matthews. Strikes out a couple in the fifth, but he gives up the oppo home run to Gleyber Torres on a 3-0 clout. After five innings, it's 5-0 in favor of the Tigers in the home for Twins baseball.
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8: Here's your forecast from Watertown Radio and GoWatertown.net. Chance for storms this afternoon. Otherwise, sunshine mixed with clouds at times. Daytime highs approaching 69. Winds out of the west, 15 to 20 miles per hour. Clear skies tonight. Lows level off around 54. bright sunshine. Tomorrow, daytime highs approaching 81. I'm meteorologist Mandy Thaluber on Watertown Radio. Currently, it's 55 degrees.
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0: Byron Buxton leads off top of the sixth. Buxton, Clemens, Bell, third time through the order for Kider Montero. Montero's first pitch is in for a strike, and it's 0-1. Byron has homered in consecutive games. Today he has popped up to first, flied out to center. Leans back in the box. And this ball hits sharply towards shortstop. McGonigal to his left. Boy, rolled up into the heel of his glove, but he kept control of it. And he throws out to Speedy Buxton for out number one.
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0: Cody Clemens batting for the third time. He's 0 for 2, and he taps the first pitch into his own dugout up the first baseline. No balls and a strike. Twins headed home tonight. 3 with the Cardinals over the weekend. Their fan base is always out in force. Hopefully Twins fan base can be there as well. There's a pitch high. Down is 1-1. One year we had the Cardinals in town and the Budweiser Clydesdales were there. They were parked out on the street. Very cool when they go traipsing around in the ballpark. As a swinging strike in the count 1-2. Cardinals are a young, fun team. They've got, if we talk about McGonigal, J.J. Weatherholt. He would be kind of the Cardinals' version of that. They were looking at a rebuild, but the rebuild is way ahead of schedule. 1-2. That ball hit in the air into the left field corner. Green racing after it. He makes the catch with two hands just as he crosses the chalk line. Into foul territory, two away. And they got big Jordan Walker. He's a guy who's starting to figure some things out. Here's Bell. Quick weekend series at home, then on the road, Texas and Arizona. As Bell will step out and use time. His patented warm-up swing where he chokes up about 8 inches on the bat, swings a little half bat, reminding himself to stay short. 1-for-2 in this game. Big breaking ball, and it stays up top for ball one. Pitch low, 2-0. Rarely has Kider Montero been behind in the count. Good buzz in the ballpark today. Thursday matinee in Detroit as a pitch fouled back into the net. Don't necessarily see the summer camp kids, you know, where they all have the same colored shirt. They're sitting in a big cluster, but there's definitely a younger feel to the upper deck today.
1: Is it too early in the year for summer camp yet?
0: I think so. We're in that little tweener stage where it's not the school day at the park and it's not the camp day. It's a ground ball foul. And that last long homestand we saw kind of the last week of school and maybe your elementary school goes to a ball game or something. And then fast forward next homestand following that Arizona trip with the Dodgers coming to town, I think we'll start to see the camps. 2-2 pitch. Swung on a little nubber up the third baseline. It stays fair. Rogers grabs it, slings it to first, and he can't quite get Bell. Tigers started to run off the diamond. AJ's got his hand up in the Tiger dugout, and they may want to check on this. Rogers made a heck of a play. They are going to challenge. So, replay challenge for the Tigers. I thought, Perk, that Rogers would just let it go foul. But I think he knew who was running, and he thought, you know what? I got a shot.
9: Detroit is challenging the safe call at first base.
0: Voice of Lance Barksdale.
1: The spin that ball had on it with that, where Josh Bell hit it on the cap of the bat. it came back onto the field. It was in foul territory, and then like the second hop, it kicked back into fair territory. And credit Jake Rogers for sticking with it, making that play. He knew he had Josh Bell.
0: And he does have. This replay is going to come back out at first base. We'll have to wait for Lance to announce it officially. I would love to see that when there's a camera.

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5: Let's head down to the farm with our minor league update. Last night in Toledo, Mick Abel made his first rehab start in a 12-1 win over the Mud Hens. He went three innings, gave up a couple of hits, no walks, struck out five. Bullpen took it the rest of the way, striking out seven more and walking just one batter.
6: Now, on the other side of that matchup, Justin Verlander gave up four home runs, and the Saints won the ball game as Kerry Carpenter swings and misses here, and the count is 0-1. Pitch on the way, and it's lashed into center field for a base hit. But Carpenter could not have looked worse with the first swing on a changeup, and then he comes back, professional hitter that he is, and could not have looked better handling that fastball and just roping it into center field for a leadoff single. Now, A.J. Hinch was asked today about Verlander. They've already Kubel will pitch this weekend in the big league rotation. Casey Mize is close to returning as well. So the obvious question was, hey, Justin threw in Toledo. Is he coming back? Is this ball hit high in the air for Colt Keith? Is that his first home run of the year? Of course it is. Home run halfway up the bleachers for Colt Keith. A three RBI day for a guy who entered play with only seven runs batted in as an everyday player all season long. It's 7-0 Tigers.
5: First pitch hacking all day against Zebby Matthews. And threw a change up there, expecting a first pitch swing, but he threw it middle up, closer to middle, just floated. Colt Keith finally gets his first.
6: Yeah, and you mentioned he threw a first pitch change up. Colt Keith has not been able to handle first pitch fastballs with any semblance of pull power this year. As a strike called here, but speed that bat up a little bit with a changeup in the same spot, and he hammered it halfway up the bleachers. Torkelson takes ball one low after strike one. It's one ball, one strike. Third homer of the day for the Tigers. Tigers gave Keith the silent treatment. He came back into the dugout. Everybody just sat there like they were in church as he ran down the alleyway, air-fiving everybody, swinging this here 1-2. And then when he got to the end, they jumped on him. Has to be a load off of his back to get that first one. 69th game of the year to hit your first home run as a ball low 2-2 when you're pretty much an everyday player. They told us he hit one off the top of the wall in Arizona earlier this year and one off the top of the wall here and just felt like he was never going to get the bounce. That's a big swing and miss from Torkelson, and he is out on strikes.
5: Well, you hit it that high, that far, you don't need to worry about anything other than rounding the bases.
6: Yeah, that one bounced, I think, off the stairwell and nearly onto the concourse. We're getting back to A.J. Hinch, asked about Verlander. He told the assembled media, I haven't told Justin yet whether or not he needs another rehab start. But if you hear a bunch of screaming and yelling and furniture being thrown around, that means I probably told him he needs another rehab start.
5: Yeah, I don't think it's AJ's choice to make.
6: Strike called here on McKinstry, and then he hits one sharply to second. Eats up Lewis, who kicks it over to shortstop. And troubles at second base continue for the Twins. It was Keyshaw yesterday, and it's Lewis here. And that'll be an error on Royce Lewis. Well, it should be. It's McKinstry hitting.
5: Did they actually score an error yet or no?
6: McKinstry has been Mr. Hit. He's had three balls in this series that should have been errors that they scored hit.

0: That one was a routine one-hopper for Royce Lewis.
1: They just gave it a hit.
0: They could not give that a hit.
1: They did.
0: He hit it 82 miles an hour on one hop to a big league second baseman. I'm not writing a hit down.
2: I just watched the scoreboard tick from 8 hits for the Tigers to 9 hits for the Tigers.
0: And you can't give me exit velocity on that or anything. That was a that is as routine as a ball can be.
2: I agree.
0: My goodness.
2: I wrote you 4 down.
0: This ball hit high in the air to center field. Why are we even keeping stats at this point? Buxton's under it in center field. He makes the catch. And finally, there's 2 outs in the inning. And McKinstry will be the batter.
2: I mean, if a Tiger doesn't win the batting title this year, something's wrong.
0: McGonigal will be the batter. Pardon me. Well, at this rate, it's going to be Zach McKinstry. And I'm trying to figure it out because McKinstry's only hitting a .181, and he's been gifted 3 hits already in this series. That is ridiculous. Here's the pitch. This one popped up again. McGonigal on the first pitch. Gray is under it at shortstop, staggering around, and makes the catch, and the inning is over. 2 runs in the inning on a home run by Colt Keith. We've played 6. It's 7-0 Tigers on your home for Twins baseball.
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0: Brooks Lee hitting for the Twins. Twins just 3 hits today, all singles, and Brooks takes a rip at a first-pitch fastball and comes up empty. It's nothing and one for Lee against Keiter Montero. This will be the 90th pitch of the game for Montero. And it's deliberate, and it's wide, and the count is 1-1. I did confirm, I went to the Tigers booth, that McKinstry's dad is not the official scorer here in Detroit. They also all had E4 in their book, as this pitch is pulled down into the right field corner, but our books will not count, and the count is 1-2. Tyler Holton, big lefty, is up in the bullpen for the Tigers. He's given the Twins problems. And the Twins down 7-0, have plenty of problems already on this sunny Thursday afternoon. All Tigers today, as this ball hit well for Brooks to right field, but right at Kerry Carpenter. And again, we talked about knowing where to position your outfielders. The Twins can do it differently because of the presence of Buxton. And with Carpenter lined up right on that gap, it's exactly where that ball was hit. And if you line him up kind of a little more towards the line for a lefty, that got a chance to split for extra bases. Hitter here is Royce Lewis. 1-2 today for Royce. Single and a strikeout. And he swings right through a knuckle curve. Is that one of the five pitches at 10% usage today, the knuckle curve?
2: Yeah.
0: He's mixed them all in. Slider, curve, change, sinker, four-seam. There's the changeup. And boy, that changeup has been awesome. He's thrown it in every count. And he throws it for strikes. He's not looking to get you to necessarily even swing at it.
2: Changeup has been his least used pitch. Fastball, slider, sinker, curve, change in that order today.
0: 0-2 fouled away. It was a slider. So now that's all three breaking pitches or off-speed pitches that he's thrown. Royce has seen.
2: And I always think about what Maurer would say about hitting, and his plan when he would go to the plate was, can I eliminate any pitches? And that's, is there pitches that this guy doesn't throw in the strike zone? Because then I don't have to worry about it. It doesn't exist to me. And today, that's not the case for Montero.
0: 0-2 hit sharply through the left side and past the dive of Colt Keith for a base hit. Two-hit day for Royce Lewis. It was a sinker, and he got the bat head out and hit that ball really hard through the left side of the diamond. That's another thing we're looking at with Royce now that he's back. You know, the quality of the contact, and that ball was smoked off the bat through the left side for a base hit. That's going to be the last pitch Kyder Montero throws today. Montero's been really good. 6 1/3 scoreless innings for Kyder Montero. He'll tip his cap to an appreciative Comerica Park crowd. 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Count on Upanor for plumbing that performs. We've got a scoreboard update with John Vitas next on your home for Twins baseball.
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10: Now Marcy tags the ball into right center field. That gets down for a base hit. Barossa cuts it off in right center. Casey will tap the brakes at third. Marcy settles at first, but he drives in Stowers, and he's got an RBI knock. Jacob Marcy doubles up the Marlin lead. It's 2-0 Fish in the bottom of the fourth.
9: Yeah, still 2-0 Fish going to the seventh inning. Tyler Phillips, a spot start. He went 5 innings. Guys, we'll have to see if Gino will permit any World Cup highlights on our next out-of-town scoreboard update.
0: Permit or require? That will be the question with Gino. Noted football enthusiast. Here is Victor Caratini. And anytime you've got the Gustavus Adolphus all-time leader in shutouts, man in the control, you know you're in good hands. Caratini, switch hitting. Batting right-handed against the lefty, Tyler Holton. And the first pitch over for a strike. And the count is 0-1. Longtime fixture in this bullpen. He's closed games. He's set up games. Part of that pitching chaos a couple of years ago in the postseason. ERA nearing 4.5 this year as Caratini takes a pitch in. 1-1. 7-0 Tiger lead. They have out-hit the Twins 9-4. The Tigers have 3 home runs. The Twins have just 4 singles. A lot of cutters and sinkers from Tyler Holton. Rogers puts up the frame. Holton holds the hands out away from the body and delivers a swinging miss on a cutter.
2: Cutter changeup, four-seamer to righties. Sinker sweeper to the lefties.
0: 1-2. Man, that pitch is low. Changeup chasing the cutter there, and it's 2-2. That can be a tough little combination to deal with, the cutter changeup playing off one another. Big hole right side for Vic. Caratini said pulls one foul off the third base line. He was out in front of a fastball.
2: That's a four-seamer on the inside corner. And you go four-seamer in, cutter in, changeup anywhere, down, away. Got Vic sped up now.
0: 2-2. Swung on a fouled away. Came back with the cutter. Spoiled onto the concourse. Stays 2-2. Caratini doing a good job. All Tigers here in the seventh. Twins were the second to last team to be shut out this year. Only the Orioles longer in the shutout pool. Line drive over the head of a leaping McGonigal into left field for a base hit. So Caratini with a knock. That's the fifth hit of the day for the Twins. All single. He's hit safely in 9 of 10. And now Tristan Gray with a couple of men aboard. But I think Kreidler is going to come up out of the dugout to take the at bat. And it will be Kreidler. 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Former Tiger Kreidler. We solved one of the great Ryan Kreidler mysteries of the year on the last road trip. He has this hat that he wears with a big W on it. Not unlike the Senators' W hat, but slightly different color. Two on, pitch delivered, and it's wide 1-0. Some people thought, isn't that the Cubs' W that they fly? And he's like, no. Turns out a buddy of his has an apparel company, and the hats all have a W on them. And he wears them in various colors, combinations. But that's what he was repping as a little tapper. Back to the mound. Holton grabs it, throws to first. And he just does nip Kreidler for out number two. Nice play by the big left-hander getting off the mound. And the runners are on at second and third here for Austin Martin. I asked Ryan, I said, that's a great way to endear yourself to a new org. You know, wear the Senators hat, get back in the history of the organization. He goes, yeah, I wish. He said, I get that, I get Cubs a lot, but that's not the case. Martin's 0 for 2. Swing and miss the first pitch, 0-1. Ground ball to short and a line drive to deep left center for Austin Martin. He has two in scoring position. Royce Lewis. He's at third. Caratini's at second. They both singled. This ball a swing and miss. That's the change up in the count. He's 0-2. Those are big swings from Austin Martin.
2: He lost his top hand on those swings. Way out front of the change ups.
0: So if you get a guy to swing like that wildly through two change ups, what are you doing here, 0-2?
2: He's not recognizing it. I would throw him another one.
0: No balls, two strikes. Here it comes. And it's down. It was a changeup. Thinking along with Tyler Holton.
2: Throw it again. It's a game of chicken at this point.
0: 7-0 Tigers lead. Three straight changeups. And the pitch is swung on and missed. And he struck him out. Putter. So down goes Austin Martin. Holton controlling that at bat. No runs on a couple of knocks for the Twins as we stretch here at Comerica. Twins trail 7-0 on your home for Twins baseball.
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4: Let's step back in time with this date in Twins history, narrated by Dick Bramer.
11: June 11th, 2011. Jim Perry is inducted into the Twins Hall of Fame. Perry was the franchise's first ever Cy Young winner after he won 24 games with a 3.04 ERA in 278 and two-thirds innings pitched in the 1970 season. Perry recorded 128 wins over 10 seasons with the Twins franchise.
12: So excited to have got this award. And for one thing, getting the opportunity to pitch. I was always a hard worker, kept myself in shape. When I wasn't used, I would throw a lot in the bullpen. Very lucky that I had a arm that I could throw.
11: After his induction, Scott Baker told the Hill, and in Jim Perry-like fashion, threw a complete game, scattering five hits and one run in the Twins' 8-1 win over the Texas Rangers.
4: To catch the next moment in Twins history, get your tickets at twins.com.
9: 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Montero goes 6 1/3 scoreless, 4 hits, 4 strikeouts, only 1 walk. Different type of day for Zebby Matthews. He gave up a run in the first, a run in the fourth. Then there were 2 men on with 2 outs for Spencer Torkelson.
0: And they are in dire need of a series win today. And this ball hit high in the air left field. Larnick can only watch. That one's into the seats for a home run. And Spencer Torkelson has opened it up here with a 2-run blast, his 10th of the year. And it's 4-0 Detroit.
9: Yeah, that came on a curveball from Zebby. The pitch we hyped up in the pregame. We also hyped up the changeup. That was the pitch that Colt Keith hit a 2-run homer on in the 6th. We go to the bottom of the 7th, 7-0 Tigers, guys.
0: This might be the pitcher record here today on the Twin side of the ledger. It was a great segment. Pitcher now is Cody Lorison. Lorison was unaffected by Vitas in the pregame lineup card, so we'll see what he can do. He'll face 2, 3, and 4, Torres, Green, and Dingler. Rough day for Zebby. There will be better days ahead for Mr. Matthews. And right now it's up to Lorison to try to get some outs. Torres solo home run the other way on a 3-0 pitch. Last time up, he takes a strike, and it's 0-1. No balls and a strike to Gleyber Torres. Kreidler stays in at short after hitting for Gray. And pitch wide to count 1-1. The 2026 Konami eBaseball MLB All-Star Ballot is live. Get 25% off tickets to your next Twins home game if you vote at least 5 times. How about that? Send your favorite Twins like Byron Buxton to Philadelphia and vote now at twins.com/vote. A little cutter here engenders a sword from Torres in the count 1-2. It's fitting we'd be talking about voting for the All-Star game in Detroit. As the pitch on the way, and it's taken down. Last year, with the Tigers playing great baseball in the first half, this fan base responded in phenomenal fashion to the ballot box. What did they vote? 5, 6 starters?
2: Yeah.
0: They had Baez start in center field. As a pitch rolled towards second base, chance for Lewis. Scoops this one cleanly. Throws to first. Nice job, Royce. He had trouble with the last one. That one he stuck with was in the proper position. Good play. 1 out. Now, they were Tigers everywhere at the All-Star game. And, again, that's a credit to their play and to this fan base getting out and voting with the way things are currently structured. And certainly, Byron is deserving to start in center field for the Twins this year. There's a strike called, as he was last year, but those starters will be determined by that fan vote.
2: I think Byron's got enough recognition now around the league. He coast into that.
0: 0-1 swung through by Green, who started last year in left field. It's 0-2. Green was looking to hit that one off the David Whitney building in downtown Detroit. That's not even the closest high rise. 0-2. Swung on and hit the other way and blasted. Deep left field. Larnick's at the track. He's at the wall. He looks up and it's gone for an opposite field home run for Riley Green. He is some kind of strong. We mentioned that Green's home runs were down. That's his second of the series.
2: He's just got that swing with the bat leg. Big uppercut. And he gets that ball in the air to left field, and it just doesn't come down.
0: Dingler will be the batter. He's 2-for-3. Dingler checks his swing, and that one took a bite out of Caratini. It's 1 ball, no strikes. Four home runs today for the Detroit Tigers. They lead the game 8-0. 10 hits total. As Dingler, who has two of them, digs in with 1 out. 0-2 home run. It's a foul ball straight back. And again, Dingler hit the 0-2 home run off Rogers the other night, but Green fell behind with the big swing and miss trying to pull that ball to right field. And then on an 0-2 pitch is able to smoke a ball out of the park the other way. That's not something everybody

0: can do. Pitch to Diaz taken wide. They're going to challenge it.
1: The catcher's challenging the pitch.
0: It's either a strikeout or a 1-2.
1: The call is confirmed. Twins have one challenge remaining.
0: It's 1-2. We did not hear Ryan Addington say, ooh, it's close this time. So, figured it wasn't as close. One ball, two strikes. One out, one in. Pitch wide and the count 2-2.
2: And the danger of that pitch to Riley Green, the up and away of the strike zone. He's slugging almost over 700 at this point.
0: Ooh.
2: You get it up above the zone, slugging under 200.
0: Sliced into right field. Martin will have to play it on a couple of hops. Dingler goes oppo for his third hit. Eighth hit in the series for Dylan Dingler. Before Carpenter bats, let's take 10 seconds for station ID on your home for Twins Baseball.
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0: Carpenter, ninth game back. He's driven in 9 runs in 9 games. Watches a pitch off the outside corner, a changeup 1-0. All Tigers. Tigers hit Cleveland after this one. Short trip as the pitch bounced up the first baseline, 1-1. Occasionally with Guardy, we used to do the Cleveland-Detroit combo on a bus. To save all the hassle going to the airport and whatnot, we climb on a bus here in Detroit and just
2: caravan it. I
0: remember
2: at least one time doing that.
0: We would ride as kind of the extra baggage. We would ride on the bus with the coaches and staff. Guardy would have his guys with the boombox in the back of the bus playing the music. Made for a fun short trip as a pitch down, 2-1. Two balls and a strike to Kerry Carpenter. Cody Lorison. On a relief of Zebby Matthews. We'll be looking for two out of Lorison as this ball is fouled down the third baseline and out of play. As you heard from Derek Shelton, our pregame conversation, a little thin out there today. Bullpen off a bullpen day yesterday that went about as well as they could have hoped. One in the first, three in the fourth. Solo homer in the fifth, two-run homer in the sixth. Solo homer here in the seventh for Detroit. We said off the top that if Zebby could keep the ball in the ballpark, Twins would be in it. He gave up 3 homers today. And this pitch is fouled away again, and it stays 2-2.
2: 3 homers for Zebby, and then that first ball of the game.
0: Yeah, nearly McGonigal. Top of the fence. It's wild that that didn't bounce out. I mean, that's the checkup shot on a golf green that spins back towards the hole. Landed
2: either
0: right
2: of the
0: top.
2: Last two nights, if there was water on the top of that fence, it skips out. But that the top of that fence with the sun and the humidity today is probably sticky. Because it didn't hit the corner.
0: No, it landed flat.
2: It hit, and it's a thicker padding up there. Probably 6-8 inches wide.
0: Swinging foul tip. Stays 2-2.
2: And it kind of hit the top of it. And kicked back in.
0: Larnick was right at the wall, and he's the only one who really knew what was going on, and he grabbed it quickly right out of the sky and fired it back to second. McGonigal had to slide in with the double.
2: And Josh Bell's homer the other night was a much lower trajectory, but that skipped off the top of the wall.
0: Another swinging foul tip by Carpenter, his third two-strike foul ball. Bell's skipped like a rock. Yeah, I mean, it skipped off the top of the wall, then it hit off that pizza platform, and then up into the seats and skipped a couple more times. New bushel full of baseballs for the home plate umpire, Ryan Addington, and that buys him and Caratini some time. And foul tip central down there. Bottom of the seventh inning, all Tigers. Here it comes. Wide. And it's 3-2. That changeup hasn't been there today for Lorison. It starts away and then gets further away from the lefties. Three, two. Swung on and popped up, foul territory again. Good 10 pitch at bat. Well, you had the read earlier about Mick Abel. Certainly encouraging, Perk, what's going on with Mick. But he threw 47 pitches in that game, first rehab start. And I know he was really eager to get back on the mound.
2: Velocity was really good, up to 98 miles an hour. Bunch of swing and miss. Got to watch a little bit of it during a rain delay, and the breaking stuff looked good as well. Very encouraging.
0: Here's a 3-2. Fouled straight back. Lorison trying to find something he can sneak by Carpenter.
2: We're getting into BP fastball territory here.
0: The 11th pitch of the at-bat. That was a four-seamer at 92
2: you
0: up and in.
2: Just throw something that's a different speed. Same pitch, just different speed.
0: Swung on and popped again, foul down the left field line. Brooks and Trevor take a look. Nothing doing. It'll be a 12-pitch at-bat. Lorison comes back down the back of the mound, adjusts his cap, and now gingerly steps to the rubber. Tigers lead 8-0. We're in the seventh. One on, one in, one out. And a pitch low, ball four. A Carpenter in that one. So after getting a ground ball out of Torres, home run. Green on the 0-2 pitch. Dingler, a two-strike single the other way. Now a walk to Carpenter on 12 pitches. And that was Pete Mackey doing the walking. The rare sighting of a pitching coach
2: in
0: with
2: uniform?
0: His jersey on. Yeah, without a coat. Wearing that number 88, wide receiver's number, as Pete comes out to the hill. Long conversation here with the entire infield. The hitter is Colt Keith. We've talked a lot about Keith. He signed a long-term deal before he ever played in the big leagues. They saw him at third and then second. Then he was at first, and now he's at DH. And Keith hitting 257, but it's kind of slapping the ball around. He only had 8 doubles, 2 triples, no homers, just 7 runs batted in on the season. And today might be a turning point type of day for him. He's 2-for-3. He's driven in 3 and hit his first home run. And the first pitch is a strike, and I love the silent treatment. He came back to the dugout. Everybody just sat back, didn't move from their seat as he came down the dugout, a little perplexed at first, and had some fun with it, air-fiving before they mobbed him. Strike in the outside corner, it's 0-2.
2: That was probably going through his mind as he was rounding the bases.
0: What are they going to do?
2: Yep.
0: What are they going to do? Another one of baseball's great traditions. The varied ways to mess with a guy after he hits a home run. Pitch down and away. 1-2. I've seen everybody go up the tunnel and completely leave the dugout. That's one. Silent treatment. Always a winner. 1-2, 2 on here, and the pitch swung on and tapped towards Lewis. Lewis pirouettes, second for one, relay from Kreidler, back in first base, not quite in time. Slow developing. Twins do get the out at second base on a 4-6 force out. Dingler moves to third, Keith at first, and they're on the corners for Torkelson. Torkelson, a 2-run homer and a couple of strikeouts. Now, you probably weren't in the dugout much, but maybe early in. Or maybe during your starter days, were there any home run celebrations, greetings, pranks?
2: The silent treatment was the one. And it was something that you knew. They're always a long time coming, right? It's been over a third of a season for Colt Keith, and so he's been getting ribbed all season long, probably for the last month.
0: About having no power.
2: Yep, no pop. Weight room's open. All those things. And so that was, that one was well planned out.
0: Oh, one's a strike, oh, and two. You ever have it where you guys call for the silent treatment and then somebody messes it up and just high-fives?
2: Well, that's the thing is when the ball, like that one, when it leaves, somebody in that dugout immediately saying, everybody sit down, everybody sit down. And so there's chaos in the dugout trying to get everybody calmed down.
0: 0-2 swung on a miss. Torkelson's third strikeout, and Lorison gives up the solo homer, but he's out of the inning with no further damage. We've played seven. It's all Tigers, 8-0 on the home for Twins baseball.
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0: The eighth, top of the order. Twins down 8-0. Larnick leads off. Orlando Arcia will take Buxton's at bat. He's on deck. Holton still pitching, and the first pitch left on left to strike. 0-1. Chris and Glenn, welcoming you to Comerica Ballpark. Appreciate you sharing part of your afternoon with us today, though it hasn't gone the way of the home team in Twins territory. Big swing and miss, 0-2. All Tigers in this one as they look to make it 2 out of 3 in the series. Jacoby Jones Tiger jersey making his way up the alleyway. Here's the 0-2 pitch. Don't see a lot of those.
1: Jacoby Jones?
0: Jacoby Jones. Remember him, the outfielder?
1: Really it's not fast. A Jamai Jones?
0: It's not a Jamai Jones. Nope, not a Jamai Jones. We'll probably see Jamai Jones, though, here in the next half inning. 1-2. That one cued right back up the middle. Picked up by McGonigal near the bag at second. He'll throw out Larnick. Arcia the hitter. Will probably mean Orlando plays short. Kreider will go out to center here in the bottom of the eighth. Looking ahead, brought to you by James Hardy. The Twins back home against the Cardinals tomorrow. Can't wait. 7:10 start. We're on the air at 6:30. Joe Ryan against Kyle Leahy. When you look ahead to home improvements, look to James Hardy. Hardy Siding, America's number one brand of siding. Opened in St. Louis last year. That was a whole lot of fun for the pomp and circumstance. The results weren't great. Great fan base. They travel well. Should be a wonderful atmosphere at Target Field. As a pitch misses here, 1-0. All virtual Friday festivities, the happy hours and whatnot. And hopefully, weather-wise, a good night at the ballpark. 1-0 is wide. Two balls and no strikes. The pitch has popped up. Back of home. That one's going to be down below us. The count is 2-1. Tomorrow's going to start the Dan Gladden Ironman stretch. Danny's going to have, obviously, the three alongside me at Target Field. There's a big swing and miss, and the count 2-2 on Arcia.
1: Ironman stretch because he's actually going on the road?
0: Well, yeah, then he's going to go on the road. Then he's going to have the home stand, and then he's going to go on the road again.
1: He is?
0: How about that? He's going to Houston and New York. Two balls and two strikes. Popped away foul. I'm going to be off for that Texas-Arizona trip. It'll be a reunion week on the radio with Corey and Danny. We're going to send Drew Halverson on that trip as an engineer slash referee. Here's the pitch. Swung on a miss. He got him on a changeup. Holton eventually gets Arcia to succumb, and now it's Cody Clemens. Two outs and nobody on. 8-0 Tigers. We're in the top of the eighth.
1: We should maybe think about getting Drew a referee shirt.
0: And a whistle.
1: And putting it on for that first game.
0: It's a pretty good idea. Pitch to Clemens, fouled straight back, and the count is 0-1. No balls and a strike to Cody. Going back to his home state of Texas on that next roadie. And he finds this one towards second, a little short hop. Knocked down by Torres, picks it up, throws to second. Torres never panics. It never looks like he's moving fast, and he never panics, and he just makes all the plays. At second base, we played 7.5. It's 8-0 Tigers. This is your home for Twins baseball.
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0: Bottom of the eighth inning, new pitcher on for the Minnesota Twins. We didn't see him warming up in the bullpen because he wasn't. It's Alex Jackson who is on to pitch. Jackson has pitched before, did it for the Orioles against the Giants. He walked Willie Adames and Dominic Smith to start that outing. And he misses wide here to Zach McKinstry, one ball, no strikes. This ball is golfed deep into the right field corner. That's going to be a home run for Zach McKinstry. And it's 9-0. So Jackson gives up a home run to McKinstry.
1: No official score needed for that one.
0: Yeah, fifth home run. Zach has been awarded a grand slam on that hit to right field, giving four RBI. It's the first home run given up by Alex Jackson. Again, he gave up three runs. Last time he pitched, he gave up a double to Casey Schmidt, sack fly to Luis Matos, and a double to Stillwater's own Drew Gilbert. He misses to Rogers.
1: He just sent Rogers a message
0: missed in. 1-0.
1: So far in, it was behind him.
0: In the ballpark.
1: So far in, it was out.
0: Up is down, down is up. That's ball three. Len Casper with the White Sox has a theory, as that's going to be ball four. And we're going to have a pinch hitter here in Zach Short from McGonigal. So a homer and a walk. Got two of the three true outcomes against Jackson. Len Casper's idea is that now that pitchers or position players don't actually try to pitch, as a ball is popped up to center field, Kreidler, the new center fielder, has it. One pitch, one out. You know, it used to be Drew Butera would come in and try to see how hard he could throw, or if he could throw a curveball, he'd throw 92. Now that it's just lobbing it up under the speed, Len's idea is to go to that system where once you get to the point where a pitcher can enter the game, they put some rules in. It has to be, what, down eight on the road or 10 at home.
1: Yep.
0: As the hitter now going to be Perez, pinch hitting. He takes a strike. His idea is you say, okay, do it like in the WBC, where if you get to a certain run differential, the game's over. As the pitch is popped away, foul. Caratini chasing, slides, can't quite get there. Great hustle from Vic Caratini in an 8-0 game, 9-0 game. And his point is once you get to the 8 or 10 where the pitcher's allowed to come in, okay, now establish a new marker. Let's say the number's 10 runs here at home. And if your position guy gets, if they score that many runs, then it's over. You don't have to watch a guy pitch for an hour throwing slow pitch softballs to the other team. Little sidearm there. Dropped his arm angle. Foul ball straight back. Most position players I talk to don't want to pitch. They all say they do.
1: They took the fun out of it.
0: Yeah. And this ball clobbered for Perez. That's deep to left field. That's a home run. Two-run shot for Perez. And again, we talk all the time about the sanctity of numbers in the game, and that's a couple more home runs and a couple of runs. Those all count at the end of the year. No one goes to look and see if it was off a position player. Two-run homer for Perez. It's 11-0. Sixth home run of the day. And now Vierling gets a shot. I think Jamai Jones is the only guy we haven't seen off the bench so far. Strike called. That one chopped to third base. Lee scoops it up, charging in, and throws to first. That's out number two. Dingler will be the batter. You understand why you do it. You want to save on your arms. You know, I was watching a Dodger-Rockies game. The Dodgers were up 15-1, so they had a position player throw the last inning while they were ahead. He faced 11 batters, gave up 5 runs. Pop up into shallow right. Clemens retreats, makes the catch, fighting the sun. Nice job. Nice job, Cody Clemens. Alex Jackson, Team Good Guy Award, as he wears it for the 8th inning, gives up a couple of home runs. 11-0 Tigers over the Twins. 9th inning next on your home for Twins baseball.
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0: Bo Brisky will work the top of the ninth inning. 11-0 Tigers on top. Trying to blank the Twins would be just the second shutout for Minnesota this year. Alex Jackson will be the hitter as the pitcher, so he could break Ryan Fitzgerald's record and become the latest Twins pitcher to hit a home run. Fitzgerald took Jimenez's record. Jimenez took it from Jim Cott. Left fielder is Wenzel Perez. Vierling's in center. McKinstry moves in to play second. Short plays short. Tigers on the verge of a series win. Brisky pitched last night. And he delivers to Alex Jackson, who hit towards shortstop. Zach picks it up on one hop, throws to first base. And on one pitch, there's one out. Brooks Lee will bat 0-3. Flat out twice to center, line to right. Twins winging home tonight. Then they take it on the Cardinals. Ryan versus Leahy tomorrow night. Then afternoon baseball Saturday and Sunday. Prelip and Bradley scheduled to start the series. Cardinals will have the righty Leahy, the lefty Libertor, and then Michael McGreevy, a right-hander. Pitch for a strike, 0-1. One of those series where you're going to want to come and you're going to want to buy a program because there's a whole lot of new faces on the Cardinals team. Weather fun to watch. Mason Wynn is a fun player.
1: Weatherholt, was he in the same draft just a couple of years ago, I believe?
0: Yeah, he's a 24 draft player. I'll have to check on that.
1: I think he was in that same draft with Connor Griffin. Was Colson Montgomery in that draft?
0: Might have been as a high schooler. This ball line to first base. Torkelson picks it up, and Lee is out. Yeah, Weatherholt was the seventh pick out of West Virginia.
1: In 24. Yeah.
0: That had Travis Bazan at the top of the draft, then Chase Burns. Charlie Condon is with the Rockies. Nick Kurtz went fourth. The White Sox have Hayden Smith at AAA, a pitcher, with the fifth pick. Then Jack Caglione and J.J. Weatherholt. Griffin went a couple of picks later at number nine. Braden Montgomery went number 12 in that
1: Braden
0: draft.
1: Braden Montgomery, not Colson, yeah.
0: Cam Smith was in that draft. Yeah, pretty good draft. As a swing and miss by Lewis, 0-1. 2 years later, all of those guys are having impacts.
1: Yeah.
0: In the big leagues. And exciting players. No balls and a strike to Royce. Pitch inside, and it's one ball, one strike. Christian Benge was in that first round with the Mets left fielder. Treya Savage was in that first round. Pitch to Lewis. Swung on a miss, and the Twins are down to their final strike. And Kalen Culpepper was in that draft, and he's a guy who's knocking on the door that Twins fans are excited to see. One ball, two strikes. Here it comes. And it's taken in off the plate. They're going to challenge. Jake Rogers is going to try to end this game on a challenge. And I think he's going to do it. I think we're going to end on a challenge, which seems almost fitting. Crowd tells the story. It's a challenge called strike three. Twins go in order, and this ball game is over, and this series will end with a whimper for the Minnesota Twins. All Tigers today. They win it 11-0, routing Minnesota. Second shutout this year for the Twins. Twins are now 39. Detroit improves to 29-40 on the year. They take 2 of 3 in the series. And a team who had been just 5-14 in the Central, the second worst interdivision record in baseball behind the Reds, who are 2-13, picks up a much needed series victory against a division rival. So the Twins fall 11-0. John Vita is entrusted to put a ribbon around this one in the postgame download. Here's a preview of what's to come.
15: Yeah, not a whole lot of positives to hit on with this one, Chris. It's just the 16th time in Twins history they've given up 6 homers in a game. Of course, it comes with the caveat that 2 of them came against a position player, and only the second time the Twins have been shut out this season. We'll discuss where this game took a turn for the worst with Glenn Perkins on the Affinity Plus Federal Credit Union postgame download. We'll see what Derek Shelton has to say as his team looks to regroup for a home series against the Cardinals starting tomorrow. We'll take a break, and then Chris will be back from Comerica to wrap it up with the final totals here on your home for Twins baseball.
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0: Well, it's a pretty day in downtown Detroit. Best day we've had weather-wise, but certainly the worst baseball we've had in the series. Tigers roll to an 11-0 victory. Six home runs. Two of them came late off a position player, but boy, plenty of damage against Zebby Matthews here today. For every double play the Twins turn this season, Innovative will donate $100 to Fight Like a Ninja at the end of the season. That's for every double play the Twins turn in 2026, courtesy of Innovative. Did not turn a double play here today. Had a chance late as the Twins are having some bumps defensively at second base here. Not a great series defensively for the Twins at second base or at shortstop in the last series as they're looking to iron a few things out. Let's get to the final lines here, as ugly as they might be. Tigers 11 runs on 13 hits, 6 of them homers, no errors, 5 left on. Twins no runs on 5 hits, all of them singles, no errors, 6 left on. Winning pitcher was Keiter Montero. He's pitching for a spot in the rotation with Skubal, Maya, Verlander all due to come back. He pitched great. He's 3-4, 6 1/3 scoreless innings for Keiter Montero. The loss goes to Zebby Matthews. Couldn't keep in the park today, and Matthews falls to 2-4 as he went 6, an inning from Morrison, and then Alex Jackson picked up his bullpen by getting the last 3 outs. Twins dropped to 31-39. The top improved to 29-40. 2 hours and 14 minutes, quickest game of the series, 30,714 here to soak up the sun in downtown Detroit. Hopefully better times ahead for Minnesota as they go 1-2 here on this brief three-game road trip back home for a brief three-game homestand against a good Cardinals club. It'll be Joe Ryan tomorrow against Kyle Leahy. Ryan is 4-3 with a .307. Leahy is 5-3 with a .442 earned run average. That ball game is a 7:10 start. We'll be on the air at 6:30. Should be a great atmosphere at Target Field. I certainly hope you will be a part of it as we welcome Danny back for the first of 24 in a row for Dan Gladden in the radio booth. That'll do it for upstairs here in Detroit. I do want to shout out Al Rosenberg zipping back from that miracle finish at Madison Square Garden to handle our engineering here today. And he now wings on to San Antonio to finish off the NBA Finals. When Perkins, he's going to stick around. He's going to talk to John Vitas on the postgame download right after this on your home for Twins baseball.
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6: 0-2. Swung on and hit the other way and blasted. Deep left field. Larnach's at the track. He's at the wall. He's up and it's gone for an opposite field home run for Riley Green. He is some kind of strong. We mentioned that Green's home runs were down. That's his second of the series.
7: Yeah, home runs up across this entire series for the Detroit Tigers. Balls just flying out of Comerica Park as the Tigers hit six. That one there, the fourth and final one against an actual Twins pitcher. As we bring you in to the Affinity Plus Federal Credit Union postgame download, John Vitas joining you from our Target Field studios after an 11-0 defeat for our Minnesota Twins against the Detroit Tigers. We bring in Glenn Perkins live from Detroit. And Perk, let's start with Zebby Matthews, who took the brunt of the damage today, seven earned runs over six innings of work. You guys were commenting on his diminished velocity, some missed locations. Were those two of the bigger factors as to why the Tigers were able to pile up runs today?
8: Yeah, I'm feeling like I'm having a little bit of deja vu talking to you about Zebby and missed locations right now. It just seems with Zeb that when he misses his spot, he ends up missing middle, and it almost seems like the other team never misses the pitch, and they get hit hard. Mistakes from Zebby, for some reason, seem like they get hit harder and punished more than a lot of other guys, and I don't know what that is. But, yeah, the velocity being down, I don't know what to make of that. It could be that he's worn down a little bit. It could be that he's not feeling good on the mound. It could be that it's hot out today. Maybe it's just one of those days. Who knows? But He needs that velocity. It matters. And if hitters have to respect velocity, it's going to be much more difficult to hit not only the fastball but all the rest of the pitches. Like I said to Chris during the game, everybody times up the fastball and then works off of that. And if you don't have to react as quickly, it makes everything a little bit easier to hit, and I think that was the case today.
7: Yeah, neither of these pitchers were throwing all that hard, both around 93 with their fastballs, but Cater Montero was in a nice rhythm all day. If you're a hitter and you're not totally locked in, Montero seems like a guy you could go a very comfortable 0-for-4 against. What did you see from him today that kept the Twins so off balance?
8: It was just all of his pitches in the strike zone, challenging the Twins hitters with multiple pitches. I mentioned it late, and what Joe used to say is, can I eliminate any pitches? And the Twins couldn't eliminate pitches from Cater Montero, and he made them pay. And it was, there's not much that's going to blow your mind. There's not much eye-popping about what he does, but all of a sudden you blink and he's got an out in the seventh inning and he's coming off the field to a standing ovation. And he just mixed really well and was in the strike zone.
7: Tigers certainly have some decisions to make. It was announced that Skubal and Casey Mize will be back in the rotation this weekend. But how can you take a guy like Montero out, right? I mean, Flaherty might be on the hot seat. They've got some good decisions to have to make in Detroit.
8: Yeah, you can take one of those guys out when you're bringing back the reigning

0: two-time Cy Young Award winner and one, and your number one overall pick a couple of years ago. I think that those are pretty good reasons, and mostly for Scooble. I mean, he's going to displace anybody. So they're flying high right now, and I'm sure they're looking forward to getting those guys back.
1: Yeah, no doubt about it. I know as professional athletes, you want to take everything as a learning opportunity, but is this the kind of game where if you're the Twins, you just flush it and move on?
0: Yeah, I think you forget about this one as soon as the game that last out was recorded. You just have to move on. There's another game tomorrow, and you start thinking about that game right now. These kind of games happen. They're ugly, and you just move on. It's as simple as that.
1: Yeah, no doubt about it. Definitely an ugly one, but hopefully closer, more competitive games like the Twins are used to with the Cardinals coming to town here to Target Field this weekend. Perk, we appreciate the insight as always. We'll catch up with you here in Minnesota soon.
0: Sounds good, Vita. See you, buddy.
1: Glenn Perkins starting the show today as the Twins fall in the rubber game in Detroit as the Tigers are able to take this series 2-1. We're going to step aside and come on back with some highlights and a player of the game next here on your home for Twins baseball.
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4: Here's your forecast from Watertown Radio and GoWatertown.net. Slight chance for storms this afternoon. Otherwise, a blend of clouds and sun. Daytime highs approaching 69. Winds out of the west, 10 to 20 miles per hour. Lows level off around 54. Tonight, clear skies. High of 81. Tomorrow, ample sunshine expected. I'm meteorologist Mandy Thaluber on Watertown Radio. Right now, 60.
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0: Federal Credit Union post-game download. We get into the highlights brought to you by the Sheboygan Sausage Company, and as you might imagine, all Tigers highlights for you here this afternoon. Although this game was competitive through at least 3.5 innings, the difference really was the bottom of the first. Kevin McGonigal, a leadoff double off the top of the wall in left field, got a man in a scoring position right away. McGonigal moved to third on a Gleyber Torres flyout, and then Riley Green put Detroit in front with a sacrifice at the center. And it was 1-0. From there, though, Zebby got in his best rhythm of the day. He actually retired 8 in a row, taking him all the way into the fourth inning. Twins had 2 hits against Montero, so both teams had 2 hits through 3 innings. But it took a turn in the fourth. Dylan Dingler, a 1-out double against Zebby. And then with 2 outs, Colt Keith able to deliver an RBI single. He would then steal second base ahead of Spencer Torkelson, who got a hanging curveball on 1-1.
1: And they are in dire need of a series win today. And this ball hit high in the air left field. Larnick can only watch. That one's into the seats for a home run. And Spencer Torkelson has opened it up here with a two-run blast, his 10th of the year. And it's 4-0 Detroit.
0: Yeah, double-digit homers now for Torkelson. He actually struck out in his other 3 at-bats. That was his one big moment for the day. Not done, though. Lots more offense against Zebby Matthews, including Gleyber Torres in the fifth.
1: This ball is hammered 3-0. The air to deep right field. They got Torres back, and it shows. Opposite field home run, Gleyber Torres. That's how you take a 3-0 swing. Fourth home run of the year for Gleyber Torres. Over the head of Martin in right field. 5-0 Tigers.
0: Yeah, just took it the other way. Squared up the fastball. Zebby Matthews threw 31 fastballs today. He got 1 whiff, so not his pitch, with the velocity down from 95.5 down to 93.5 today. Tigers continued to tee off. A leadoff single from Kerry Carpenter in the sixth, and then this.
1: Is this ball hit high in the air for Colt Keith? Is that his first home run of the year? Of course it is. Home run halfway up the bleachers for Colt Keith. A 3 RBI day for a guy who entered play with only 7 runs batted in as an everyday player all season long. It's 7-0 Tigers.
0: First of the year for Keith. I promise you that's the last Tigers home run we will play segment, but he gets his first. It's a 2-run shot, and it closes the book on Zebby. 7 earned runs on 9 hits over 6. We do have to tell you about additional Tigers homers, because they got a solo shot from Riley Green in the 7th. That was against Cody Lorison. Alex Jackson came in to pitch in the 8th. He gave up 2 home runs and 3 runs in total, and the Tigers score in each of the final 5 innings to take it 11-0. No runs, 5 hits, no errors for the Twins. 11 runs, 13 hits, no errors for the Tigers. Detroit improves to 29-40. Twins fall to 31-39. Game took 2 hours and 17 minutes, a quick one today, in front of a nice crowd, 30,714 in Detroit. Your highlights are brought to you by the Sheboygan Sausage Company, America's tradition since 1933. Twins did get those 5 hits, including 2 today for Royce Lewis, who's our Treasure Island Diamond Player of the Game.
1: Here's the pitch. Swung on sharply into left field for a base hit. It was a slider again. We saw the same pitch multiple times, and he went from fouling it well foul, fouling it a little closer to fair territory, and then pulling it between the third baseman and the shortstop. So credit Royce Lewis for making adjustments on that same pitch. 0-2 hit sharply through the left side and past the dive of Keith for a base hit. 2-hit day for Royce Lewis. It was a sinker, and he got the bat head out.
0: Yeah, Royce Lewis, 2 more hits today, slowly creeping towards that Mendoza line, really starting to warm up since that reset down in St. Paul. Royce, our Treasure Island Diamond Player of the Game. 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
4: Hello, this is Pablo Lopez, number 49 for the Minnesota Twins. What's your favorite thing about Minnesota and or the Twin Cities? I like that there's a lot of green everywhere. There's a lot of green. Green's my favorite color. I love nature. There's a lot of water. I grew up going to the beach a lot, and obviously we have lakes, but still the water, it's peaceful, it's quiet. I really love it. What is the most used app in your phone? Definitely Spotify, because I'm always the DJ at the place where I train in the off-season. And it's not easy being the everyday DJ. What is your go-to cheat meal? I like frozen yogurt, and I like Shake Shack burgers. Who did you model your game after when you were growing up? It's a good mix of Johan Santana, the way he pitched, his approach, his demeanor, his mentality, combined with Felix Hernandez, who we are both right-handed pitchers, so it was easier to model my pitching after, but it's a good mix of both. Goodbye, this has been Pablo Lopez, number 49 for the Minnesota Twins.
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0: 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Well, all night games around the Twins minor league affiliates today. Charlie Soto had his rehab start rained out yesterday. He will pitch game one for Fort Myers at home against Dunedin here in an hour as they get a twin bill started. Another big pitching prospect on the mound at the high A level, Riley Quick, gets the start for Cedar Rapids. They are in Lansing and will get going at 6:05. Double A Wichita in Tulsa at 7. St. Paul in Toledo at 6:05 tonight. Limited action around our Jeff Belzer out of Major League scoreboard. There is one final score to tell you about. The Marlins shut out the Diamondbacks 2-0. And Brett Sullivan just hit a solo home run for the Rockies to give them a 1-0 lead over the Cubs. That's in Denver in the third inning. One other game, it actually just went final. We played a highlight for you from earlier in the day, the Cardinals and the Mets. Of course, the Cardinals will be the Twins' next opponent here at Target Field. That game went back and forth a couple of different times, but the winning swing came in the seventh.
12: Ripped in the air to right field, pretty deep. Walker back onto the track, at the wall, and it's gone! Soto with a go-ahead home run in the bottom of the seventh has given the Mets a 5-4 lead.
0: And that would be the final score. Mets bullpen able to close it out as they beat the Cardinals and avoid getting swept. So St. Louis will come into Target Field off of a loss. There is a rain delay in Kansas City. Better than it or now into that delay, Rangers and Royals were supposed to get going. That game has not yet started. There were some exciting finishes after we signed off the air late last night, including three different one-run games, two of which ended on walk-offs. We normally play two plays for you, so we're going to go back to last night. Astros-Angels, extra innings tied at two.
12: Line drive, base hit, say goodnight
13: to the Astros. The Angels finally win a series at home against Houston. And it's Jose Siri. Hey, Siri, show us a walk-off.
0: Yeah, Jose Siri, who was not on the roster until a few weeks ago, selected out of the minor leagues, gives the Angels a 3-2 win as they defeat their in-division rivals. 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
0: John Vitas, happy you've joined us here on the Affinity Plus Federal Credit Union postgame download as the Tigers defeat the Twins and take the series 2-1. It's time to get reaction on the game. Our ears are on the clubhouse, brought to you by Minnesota Corn. Derek Shelton joined the media after the game, and as you might expect, he was asked about the outing from Zebby Matthews. Matthews competitive through three, but it really unraveled in the middle innings for him as he gave up long balls in each of the fourth, fifth, and sixth. Derek, with his thoughts on Zebby's outing today.
21: Yeah, I mean, they attacked him. He threw strikes. I mean, you look at the line, I actually think he pitched better than the line. I mean, he hung a breaking ball, he hung a changeup, and then a 3-0 homer. You know, also, they got the balls up to left field. I mean, even the first ball McGonagall hit, you know, I mean, ball was blown out, and you got to give them credit. They took good swings.
0: Well, one area on the line that probably should have been better for Zebby was that scoring decision that Chris and Perk were a little perturbed by. It was called a single for McKinstry, but most of us would have certainly called that an E4. But the homers, obviously, the credit of the Tigers hitters. They are really starting to heat up right now. They've been scorching hot over the last week and a half or so. And Shelty says that lineup just keeps getting healthier and better.
21: Yeah, I mean, you get Glaber back. I mean, the McConnell kid, I mean, this kid's going to be a star. I mean, he's a really good player. You watch him play all three positions. His at bat, their lineup, I mean, the lineup that they thought they were going to have early in the year is now back, and it's definitely lengthened back out.
0: And as we mentioned with Perk earlier, that rotation is about to be back. They add Scooble and Mize over the weekend, maybe bump either Flaherty or Montero to the bullpen or off the roster. This is a very strong Tigers team on paper. Obviously, a lot of ground to make up in the standings at 29 and 40 right now. Keider Montero was outstanding for the Tigers. He went 6 1/3 scoreless, allowed just 4 hits, 1 walk, and struck out 4 en route to his third victory of the season. Here's what Derek thought he did well against the Twins hitters.
21: He mixed, I think it was a breaking ball. The breaking ball and changeup, he kind of mixed and matched. We were kind of underneath the ball a little bit. You know, it wasn't for lack of approach. I mean, we did a good job of running the pitch count up. It's just we couldn't string anything together.
0: Yeah, no doubt about it. Just some scattered singles for the Twins against Montero, who seemed to get stronger as he went along. He retired 7 of the last 8 Twins that he faced. We thank Derek his thoughts before the Twins hit the plane back to Minnesota. Our ears have been on the clubhouse, brought to you by Minnesota Corn, continuously working to promote sustainable practices, develop new uses, and maintain thriving rural economies for Minnesota's 24,000 corn farmers. We finish the show with a trip around the bases next on your home for Twins baseball.
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0: Keider Montero and two relievers combined to blank the Twins 11-0. Second time this season they've been shut out. Also the second time this year they used a position player to pitch as they gave up 6 homers in total. The 16th time in team history they've given up 6 or more. Let's circle the bases. They're brought to you by Toyota. At first base, the Tigers cranked out 6 homers this afternoon, giving them 23 already in the month of June. That passes their total of 18 homers in a 28-game month of May. The 23 homers are the second most so far this month in the majors. The only team that has outslugged them, the A's, who have 24 and, of course, have played their last couple games at Elevation in Las Vegas. At second base, Gleyber Torres had one of those home runs, came on a big cut at a 3-0 fastball from Zebby Matthews. It's the first homer that Zebby has allowed in a 3-0 count in his career. The last time the Twins served up a homer on a 3-0 pitch was Chris Paddock against Jordan Beck of the Rockies last July 18th. Since pitch tracking began in 1988, the Twins have now allowed 43 round trippers on 3-0 pitches. At third base, Dylan Dingler did not have a homer today for the Tigers, but he did go 3-for-5 with two singles and a double. It's Dingler's third three-hit game of the season against the Twins, one shy of the Tigers' record against Minnesota. Ron LaFleur, Placido Polanco, Prince Fielder, and Victor Martinez have the Tigers or have had four three-hit games for the Tigers against the Twins. Martinez did it three times, 2011, 2014, and 2016. And at home, Zebby Matthews surrendered seven earned runs today, the second time in the last three starts that he's given up seven. Matthews is the 58th Twins pitcher to have two such games in the same season. The Twins' record for seven earned run games in 1 year is six, set by LaTroy Hawkins in 1999. Bailey Ober is tied for third on the list with four such games, and that was last year, 2025. That's what you find when circling the base. 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Toyota, let's go places. Twins will get a night off, hopefully at home, if that flight gets them back here soon. It'll be a 7:10 first pitch tomorrow, so some time to rest up. Game right here at Target Field. St. Louis Cardinals in town. Joe Ryan has the ball for the Twins against Kyle Leahy of the Cardinals. 7:10 first pitch means we'll have a late pregame lineup card for you starting at 6:30. A big thank you to our team working in studio today. For Mark Janowski, Cal Soderquist, Cameron Green, and Lucas Kirchner, I'm John Vita saying so long from Target Field, where we hope to see you out this weekend. This is your home for Twins baseball.
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5: Hit through the right side, RBI base hit, Ryan Jeffers. Twins take the lead, 2-1.
6: And a pitch lined to the left center field. That's going to tie it up. As Bell around first base, ground ball, weakly hit, should be two. Kiesel to Lee, back to first in time for the tailor-made double play. Nicely turned.
5: Byron smashes this ball deep into the left field corner. That one's back towards the fence, and it's off the base of the wall. Byron looping around first, looping towards second. He slides in with a crisp leadoff double.
4: Today's game was brought to you by Target, proud partner of the Minnesota Twins. 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
11: This has been a presentation of the Treasure Island Baseball Network.
7: Brandon Bussey, however you say Bussey, made his first ever postseason start. My guess, he'll be in net again because Anderson hasn't even practiced. Can he be better than Carter Hart? Hart was phenomenal heading into the final, not so much lately, but I get plus money here for Torts in Vegas. I think it's plus 132 is what I saw his last number. I'm going to go Vegas here in the plus money tonight.
8: Can we put that back up?
7: What do we got here, guys?
8: You're going to go money line.
7: Money line. Plus 138. Six extra bucks right there.
8: Yeah,
7: see, it always moves. Beautiful.
8: Interesting play right there.
7: Hey, yeah.
8: I'm on the fence. You just don't know, right? Game to game. It's been so wild and so wide open. I don't trust the goaltending. You know, the kid. Look, Freddie's not even playing. Freddie will not play tonight, I don't think, at all.
7: Tough one, because Carolina's playing really good hockey.
8: I'm leaning Carolina. Yeah. I'm leaning my guy, Rod. All right, so
7: in Carolina.
8: We are on different... A lot of respect for Vegas, but I think that you and I are on separate sides on that one. All right, so there's that. What's next? NBA, going back there?
7: Yeah, we got to do NBA, right? For the a game here is... Dude, it's a big number. Throw that one up, guys. I had 6.5 before we started that. Wow. Are you seeing that one right there? Surprising little number, isn't it? Minus 6.5 for the Spurs. Key for the Spurs, unpucker the butthole, clearly. Easier said than done with these youngins and that coach of theirs. But that's what they need to do, because when their butthole gets a pucker in, turning it over. Their shot quality gets horrific, and their coach seems to panic. Like maybe, I don't know, give Wimby more than a 58-second breather in the second half. And how about you use your timeouts, Mitchell? And again, my favorite guy, what did De'Aaron Fox say? Why don't we take him out of clutch time, crunch time, however you want to say it. Let's get him out of there.
8: How bad is it when you trust a rookie like Dylan Harper so much more than you trust a highly paid vet? Like, what did De'Aaron Fox do? The wrong thing. I trust Harper so much more. You know why?
7: He's absolutely. Better. Dude, he's a really good player. The future is now. Make the adjustment. You've seen enough. The sample size is there. There's no more need to do it. And also what they need to do with him and Harper or whoever, outside of running through Wimby, right? They need to start attacking Brunson like Brunson did Lardon. Because if they don't do that and they just keep relying on Wimby, they're going to get these horrible shots like they did in the second half. They're going to be in trouble. So a couple different things they could do. Overall, yeah, Jalen Brunson. Jalen Brunson,
8: and Mitchell,
7: great,
8: man. This guy went from, like, their young Pop, their young Spo, to this dude looks straight catatonic on the sideline. Like,
7: I
8: are
7: know.
8: You going to do anything, bro? Are you frozen? What? Are you going to do anything at all to stop the bleeding? Are you in shock? Can you get a timeout?
7: Dude, he was.
8: Can you get
7: like
8: your
7: hold
8: big
7: my
8: man?
7: Timeouts.
8: He's like, never mind.
7: He looked shell-shocked.
8: My man looked like he was shocked. Shell-shocked, yeah. Catatonic. What are you doing? Are you doing anything at all? How are you not in the huddle saying, hey, idiots, this game is not over. It was 29, and now it's 15, and we're in the fourth quarter. How is he not shaking everybody? We are not on that plane yet. We haven't won this game yet. We're not going back to San Antonio. We saw what they did to the Cavaliers. Wake the hell up. He didn't say, like, global
7: yes.
8: warming.
7: Several different times he had opportunities to stop, slow it down, set something up, and they just didn't do it in the entire second half. And my worry,
8: wake
7: coming
8: up.
7: In the series, we talked about it, 2011 Spo, the first time there, and I'm like, dude, if you weren't so bad with Fox, again, you're up in this series, and now you're down, and you're going to lose this freaking series to the Knicks now because of all this stuff. I've actually been shocked because he's been worse than I thought he would be. So, again, 6.5 points here, Jim, ATS. The Knicks all playoff long. They've been outstanding during the entire time. I've got to take these points here. 6.5.
8: You
7: we got
8: to
7: roll with that.
8: You have
7: in
8: to.
7: San
8: Antonio. Too much value. You have to.
7: Way too much value.
8: I think the Spurs win that game. I think that they will get right. I think they'll bounce back. I think they'll obviously their supporting crew will be better there. Can't take anything away from the Knicks though. They have been amazing. Yeah, but
7: absolutely.
8: How about Nick Fan? Are you impressed with Nick Fan?
7: No, I hate it because I absolutely love the Knicks players, right? With Jalen Brunson, Bridges, OG, all these guys, Cat. Dude, Jay Wright's guys are absolutely what's right about basketball. And now New York fan has the entire world wanting to have their ass beaten just like they're doing to Spurs fan on the side. I hate it, dude. I absolutely hate it because I love these players so much.
8: That's what I'm saying. Why are you trying to wreck one of the best stories ever?
7: We
8: shouldn't be talking about anything other than how awesome they were and not
7: it was terrible.
8: Fans posting up waiting for Wemby to egg him. Not egg him on, egg him actually. Let's go get
7: and then trying to fight everybody that's got a Spurs jersey on. The videos are everywhere and it's absolutely freaking terrible and I hate it.
8: That's
7: because,
8: why we're not playing
7: again,
8: those. I'm not playing those.
7: Yeah. Yeah,
8: but
7: smart.
8: I will play this, though. Yeah. I will play this. Hey, here are the Spurs. That was a pretty bad night. Let's get back into that hotel and rest and recover. Here come the eggs.
7: What do we got to do tonight? Let's go. Head over to the hotel. We'll get them.
8: Like I said, man, what a great night. Best night ever. I don't want this night ever to end. What are we going? The city that never sleeps. Where do we go now? What do you mean, where do we go now? We go right to the Spurs hotel, and we wait for Wemby so we can egg him. Look at him. He's looking around like, man, was that an egg? Did somebody just hit me with an egg?
7: And how do you miss a guy that's 10 foot, 5 inches or whatever? Not very good arms in New York. Let's just put it that way.
8: No. All right. Yeah. All right, so we got that. So you're going to take the points, take the value. How about, dude, it's a big UFC weekend.
7: Oh, dude, yes.
8: Let's talk yes. combat sports.
7: Yeah, UFC Freedom 255, our 250 card here. Dude, overall, the card's gotten a lot better.
8: How old is the country, dude? UFC 488.
7: 250. There's so many UFC 200s, 250. I'm like, what are we doing here? Oh, country. Okay, 250. Okay.
8: We're talking about the United States, though, bro.
7: Right.
8: The United States does not celebrate its 250th birthday every week.
7: I didn't know at first that's what they did it off the whole thing.
8: Okay. Anyway.
7: Yeah.
8: I got you.
7: Stylistically, though, dude, the last few fights in this card, this could be incredible. We have some big punchers who love to punch people in the face, and this could be fantastic, especially the three that I love. Topuria and Gaethje, Pereira and Gon, and Lewis and Hokit. As far as betting, I can't remember the last time I had to look at a weather report for a fist fight. These are going to be...
8: That's funny. It's like, true, right?
7: It's like game bred in the streets of Miami and trying to figure these things out. Heat, humidity.
8: When he was fighting for Big Macs, you mean?
7: Exactly right. Mosquitoes. Like, I don't even know what to expect
8: lightning,
7: here. So I'm like...
8: Rain?
7: Yeah. Dude, it's freaking crazy. And it's Sunday instead of Saturday, right? So... You got to watch that one, too. So, like, everyone knows that Topuria is probably going to ice Justin. The odds are terrible. Ilya is a minus 560 for knocking him out. Or, I'm sorry, for winning, and a minus 210 for a KO, TKO. So it's not good there. Justin's a plus 550. The one I'm looking for, I think you could find, or it will pop up here on FanDuel, is it going to be an over under 1.5 rounds? I think that's the most realistic because the going the distance is insane, and I don't think anybody predicts that. You can get about minus 115 for the over under. I'm going to say it's going to go over a round and a half, which, dude, that's a pretty good bet. I don't know, because they're going to go right in the middle and just punch each other in the face.
8: That's why they're there. We know that's why Gaethje's there. We know why.
7: Yeah,
8: that's
7: absolutely
8: why he's on that card. And for those who don't know, Topuria, he's arguably top two in the world,
7: yeah.
8: Top three.
7: Yeah. Yes,
8: best?
7: Absolutely.
8: Best maybe.
7: Him and Islam are probably in a fight right now for pound for pound best fighter in the world right now. And Ilya ices people that iced Justin. I mean, he put out Max. He put out Volk. I mean, Justin didn't fight
8: him.
7: He put out Charles.
8: Well said. He ices
7: all these
8: people.
7: Guys.
8: That
7: who iced Justin?
8: Yes, well said. You're gonna get your money's worth no matter what. You may not win that.
7: And the funny thing always with Justin, and we've talked about this for 5 years, he is a wrestler who does not wrestle. He might want to use his wrestling this weekend because I don't like him. Topuria is too technical to stand there all the time. But again,
8: he's
7: MMA.
8: He's Justin Gaethje. He knows why he's there. And even though he is a wrestler, we know he's gonna stand right in front of him and just wail. Or try.
7: He is the highlight, and he is the greatest draw in the history of the UFC because nobody delivers more than Justin Gaethje. And he is 8-2, I believe, as a betting underdog. So he takes the toughest fights all the time. He's never afraid of the whole thing. So if you want to play that angle, it's, you know, history has Justin and these kind of things. But to go beat Topuria is a big, big ask here.
8: Okay. What else you got?
7: Pereira. A lot of people are being made of Pereira being the GOAT if he wins this, making him the first three-time division champ ever. Dude, odds are even here. Wow. They're like right across the board. What do we got on that one? Minus like 113 for both fighters right here. But, dude, you know, he's going up here. Pereira is going up here and gone. He was taking it to Francis Ngannou on their feet, and a lot of people remember that. The only reason that Francis won is because he actually tackled him and took it to the mat, and he was actually getting the best of Aspinall before he poked his eye. I'm gonna go with Gone here over Poten. I think a lot of people are surprised by that. I'm gonna go with Gone.
8: I'm not.
7: -113.
8: I'm on the same page.
7: Okay, good. I like that too.
8: I like that.
7: And then one more fight here. We'll get it in real quick. The guy you had on, Derek Lewis against Hokit.
8: Wasn't he great on the show?
7: Oh, dude, he's fantastic. He's fantastic. I love Derek. Interesting fight here, Jim, because Hokit, his performance against Curtis Blaze, you know, I don't know what to expect here. Hokit's a wrestler, too, and most of his fights before that, he took this to the mat. That's what he wants to do against Derek, because Derek, his one shot is standing there. But Hokit got a massive following, so he might be playing into Derek's, you know, strategy here. He might want to go stand with Derek. And Derek holds the UFC record for most knockouts, so I'm going to go with Derek Lewis and a Hail Mary here a little bit, plus 440 for a KO, TKO. We're going to try something here and throw it out there.
8: Well, I'm going straight angle. My straight angle is karma. The man said he used to listen to The Jungle when he was in jail.
7: So great.
8: And then when he came on the show, he's like, this is just so wild. I mean, the first time I heard you, I was in jail, and now you're interviewing me.
7: This is
8: incredible. How do I bet against somebody?
7: You cannot do that.
8: I cannot do that. No way.
7: So do you take him for the knockout, or do you take him to win? Plus 310 for a win, but I think everybody's like, hey,
8: yes,
7: get his hands on him.
8: I'm going to bet him across the board. I'm going to bet him every which way I can.
7: Yeah, I love it.
8: I
7: hope he pulls him off, too.
8: I hope he does. I don't know that he will, but there's no way I'm going. Like, there's certain bets that I just have to make that even if I feel like it may not work in my favor, I got to do it. It's too personal. That guy is way too personal with that guy. I'll bet him every which way.
7: Love it.
8: All right, Head, great job. FanDuel predicts.
7: A lot of action.
8: Great action. Great job by you. Great action. Incredible app. It's clean. It's fast. It's easy. Head, you and I have done this for a long, long time, on and off the air. This is a great app, is it not?
7: Oh, it's fantastic. I'm on it every single day, several times a day. It's fantastic, dude. It gives you everything you want. And trust me, World Cup, We're going to have fun with it. I didn't hit it yet. I'm waiting for the bracket. I know nothing about soccer, but, dude, this app gives us great odds. We're going to have fun with it in the next couple weeks.
8: Bro, love that. Love that, yeah. Man. Nice job. You'll be educated by then, though, won't you?
7: Of course. I already started prepping.
8: I love it. All right. The Big Head, James Kelly. Follow him at Big Head Bets on the X. Good job, Head. Appreciate you. James Kelly. All right, so James Kelly, I should say, already is teasing the World Cup. This is going to be fun. Hey, how about that, Tommy? James Kelly on FanDuel predicts with the World Cup. This I can't wait to see. I can't wait to see Head breaking down the groups and World Cup play. And not just the U.S. team, right? I got to think he's got to have some other takes. Like you said, I'm already prepping. You just said you know nothing about soccer. What are you prepping? Prepping what? Should be interesting. All right, when we come back, so I hope you enjoyed that. I extended that segment out. FanDuel Predicts. Love this app so much. And we do that every single Thursday at that time. Speaking of which, the biggest stage in world soccer is here. Every goal changes everything. 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
3: Here's your forecast from Watertown Radio and GoWatertown.net. Slight chance for storms this afternoon. Otherwise, a blend of clouds and sun. Daytime highs approaching 69. Winds out of the west, 10 to 20 miles per hour. Lows level off around 54. Tonight, clear skies. High of 81. Tomorrow, ample sunshine expected. I'm meteorologist Mandy Fallhuber on Watertown Radio. Currently 65.
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0: but what you tried to do in response was much worse. Chatsworth, not Cambridge. Chatsworth. Umbridge. One person. Okay. The mayor of Chatsworth took umbridge.
1: It's Ryan.
0: Combined Chatsworth and umbridge and came up with Cambridge.
2: War Lady Clone.
0: I think Harvard University is in Cambridge. And Chatsworth is in Chatsworth. But he took umbridge over how I had depicted Chatsworth.
3: What's
0: the up-and-coming shiny city of Chatsworth. Wow. This is how I know I stayed too long. It's just kind of run off. I don't want to walk off on that, but can Holly pick up the lady clone and walk us off? I sure hope so. Let's go to Boise, Idaho. Holly in Boise. Holly, good to have you. What's your beef?
4: Hi, Jim. 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My beef is with car dealer service desk. I schedule an appointment. I check in. You tell me it's going to be an hour and a half to replace my car key fob. And then it takes 3 hours? Come on. By that time, I could have test drove a new car and bought it. And then you send me this text to track your progress, which just shows me you're not doing your job.
0: Let's go, Holly. Nice job, Holly. That's how you do it, Holly.
3: Come on.
0: A first-timer, too. A first-timer.
2: War Lady Clone.
0: Holly gets it. We're lady clones. I like it. We're walking off on that. Nice job, Holly. 42 minutes of beef. Written beefs, calling beefs. Hey, what's your choice? Old-fashioned, teriyaki, hot and spicy, or peppered? The answer is yes. Get your 4-ounce bags. My pals at Old Trapper made that happen. Stay tuned.
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6: 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Let's now play a best-of-three series, shall we? The Hurricanes are back home. Can the Golden Knights steal one on the road? Game 5 is tonight. Westwood One Sports.
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0: last segment. Quick question for you. Do you know how hard it is to get kicked out of a private golf club if you're a legend of the sport, like Phil Mickelson? And not just any private club, but your home club. Do you know how hard it must be to be Phil Mickelson and get your ass run out of your private home club, get your membership ripped, and get escorted off the course mid-round? Apparently not that hard, because Philip reportedly just pulled that off, or did earlier. And they didn't even let him finish his loop. They said, now you're done. Get out.
1: Now I'm done.
0: So how the hell does Phil Mickelson get escorted off of his home club course mid-round and kicked out for good? Clearly it was for more than just being one of the biggest degenerate dirtbags in the world, because that's always been the case. That's nothing new. If they were going to throw him out for being a giant bag, that would have happened years ago, or he would have never gotten in the first place. So you know it's not that. What he allegedly did this past spring was make, quote, non-consensual and inappropriate contact, end quote, with a female employee of the club who immediately reported him. Yeah, that'll do it. That will get your ass run right out of the club, even if you're Phil Mickelson at your home club. Good going there, Deshaun Watson, allegedly. Great idea. Very smart thing for a massively famous public figure to do, essentially in his own backyard or anywhere at all. Great going, Philip, allegedly. Again, the incident happened earlier in the spring. So is this the real reason why he skipped the Masters and the PGA? Just asking. Is this the family matter that he had to attend to, because that was the excuse given? Is he allegedly taking a creep break?
2: Creep.
0: A spokesperson for Mickelson has put out a statement in response to all of this. Quote, any misunderstanding has been cleared up. Phil continues to attend to a family health matter and is uncertain when he will be able to return to professional golf. End of quote. What do you mean, quote, misunderstanding? And what do you mean, quote, cleared up? Simple follow-up. Is Phil allowed at the club? Yes or no? If Phil is still no longer allowed on the premises, then there is no misunderstanding. And nothing has been cleared up. Other than the creepy local legend is no longer welcome at the club. There doesn't seem to be any misunderstanding there. Has he been reinstated? Is he allowed to take part? Is he again in the club? Also, he's had an attorney claim that the accusation is contradicted by video evidence, but the club has already confirmed that there was no footage because there are no cameras where the incident allegedly took place. So, Phil's defense here is that it's just a misunderstanding and that it's been cleared up and that the video evidence will exonerate him even though there is no video evidence. And also, he's not playing in the majors this year and hasn't even played a LIV event since March. But none of that has anything to do with this. All right. Sure, it doesn't. And none of this is grimy or creepy either. And neither is your face. Whatever you say, Phil.
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0: I mean, let's keep it real. 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You want to keep it real? Your face is scary.
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0: That's scary. 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
7: Here is your forecast from Watertown Radio and GoWatertown.net. Lows around 54 tonight under clear skies, winds out of the west, 8 to 15 miles per hour. Bright sunshine again tomorrow, slight chance for storms. Daytime highs approaching 80, slight chance for storms tomorrow night. Lows level off around 54, partly cloudy. I'm meteorologist Mandy Faluber on Watertown Radio. Currently, it's 63 degrees.
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15: 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Good afternoon from the KWAT newsroom. I'm Mike Tanner. Here's a look at what's happening. A West River Republican South Dakota lawmaker is facing charges for intentionally damaging a highway or bridge. This week, Judge Chad Callahan signed an arrest warrant for Travis Ismay, a 49-year-old resident of Newell. According to a Butte County grand jury indictment, Ismay violated South Dakota law by intentionally digging up, removing, displacing, breaking, or otherwise injuring or destroying a public highway or bridge. The Class 6 felony has a maximum penalty of up to 2 years in prison and a fine of $4,000. A Sioux Falls man has pleaded guilty to reckless driving for a crash that killed a motorcyclist 5 miles south of Lenox in July of 2024. Jerry Wallenstein admitted to reckless driving in court today in exchange charges of vehicular homicide, DUI, and failure to yield charges were dropped. Reckless driving is a Class 1 misdemeanor that carries a maximum 1 year in prison and a fine of $2,000. One of the four suspects in a deadly attack at Cherry Rock Park in Sioux Falls is pleaded guilty. Chaska Little Bear was set to go on trial for murder this coming January, but instead has pleaded guilty to first-degree manslaughter and is likely to face 10 years in prison during sentencing. Prosecutors believe Little Bear served as a lookout. Three other co-conspirators are accused of jumping 51-year-old Thomas Fernandez in a secluded area of the park. They're all scheduled to go on trial later this year or early next year. Vance Belter today pleaded guilty in federal court to charges stemming from the deadly shootings that targeted Minnesota lawmakers last June. Belter admitted to killing former House Speaker Emeritus Melissa Hortman and her husband Mark at their Brooklyn Park home and wounding State Senator John Hoffman and his wife Yvette in Champlin. The plea agreement calls for two life sentences plus an additional 40 years in prison, while federal prosecutors agreed not to seek the death penalty. Belter had originally pleaded not guilty to the six federal charges connected to what authorities described as a politically motivated attack. A wildfire in the Nebraska Panhandle was threatening the South Dakota border. The fire has burned nearly 16,000 acres south of Hot Springs. Nebraska Governor Jim Pillen posted on social media that the terrain was extremely rugged and that windy conditions were compounding the challenge. The Trail of Governors Foundation Board has announced the unveiling of former Governor Kristi Noem's statue has been delayed for 2 months. The ceremony, which was supposed to take place tomorrow, will now instead take place on Friday, August 7th at 10 a.m. in Pierre. The Trail of Governors says the postponement is to accommodate Noem's schedule in her new role as U.S. Special Envoy for the Shield of the Americas. Celebration for America's 250th birthday is ramping up, with only 3 weeks remaining before the national milestone of the USA's birth. State Historical Society Director Dr. Ben Jones says South Dakota's contributions to the national time capsule are ready for installation.
16: They did confirm that they received the governor's letter and the special edition of This Far Country, the poem that we sent, was received. And several days later, we got word that there were no issues with those items, so they would be included. Timeline is then on the 2nd of July, they're going to kind of build them in. And then on the 4th of July, there will be a ceremony and event there in the Independence Square, just across the street from Independence Hall in Philadelphia, and they will bury or install that time capsule for 250 years.
15: The America's 250th South Dakota Commission earlier approved $2,000 for production of the poem. Officials with the South Dakota retirement system expect next year's cost of living adjustment for retirees will fall below inflation again. The system's board members heard that projection at a Wednesday meeting in Pierre. They were also told that the adjustment has fallen short of inflation in each of the last 5 years. Executive Director Travis Almond urged board members to reconsider what the system's cost of living adjustment goal should be. Allman said people assume the adjustment is supposed to match inflation. Most state and local public employees, including teachers and state workers, contribute 6% of their pay to the retirement system with a 6% employer match, although some classes of employees contribute more. There are more than 105,000 members in that retirement system. A South Dakota board approved rebating up to $30 million in sales taxes to Smithfield Meats for construction costs associated with its move from downtown Sioux Falls to northern Sioux Falls, raising total state support of the project to $42 million. Governor's Office of Economic Development Commissioner Bill Even said in a news release that the company's construction of a new slaughtering and processing plant is the largest private capital investment in South Dakota history and reinforces the critical role agriculture and food processing play in our economy while supporting thousands of South Dakota families and producers. The new facility will replace Smithfield's existing downtown Sioux Falls plant and will incorporate advanced automation and modern processing technology. The new site is near the intersection of Interstates 29 and 90. Hoffman, Minnesota is continuing cleaning up widespread damage after severe storms on Wednesday morning. The damage from the storm includes a derailed train, flipped campers, downed power lines, and trees falling onto buildings and vehicles. The city of Hoffman and the Grant County, Minnesota Sheriff's Office are working with Ottertail Power and the American Red Cross. And city-owned golf courses in Sioux Falls are setting some new records. Landscapes Golf Management has operated the city's three municipal courses for the last 8 years. During that time, the number of season passes sold has gone up by 66%, all while maintaining a high customer service rating. Local General Manager Kat Clark says 2025 was a great year.
17: Basically, last year was a record year for us at Sioux Falls Golf in a lot of different areas. We broke records in season pass sales, golf shop sales, green fees, and cart sales, as well as our food and beverage growth.
15: Elmwood Golf Course just celebrated its centennial, complete with a new clubhouse. From the KWAT Newsroom, I'm Mike Tanner.
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19: And welcome to Calling All Sports. It's Thursday. Boy, what a beautiful day out. No more of that really, really hot. I think it got up to 95 yesterday. Maybe it was the day before. That's a bit warm. So today feels great. Had some rain showers this morning, which we'll certainly never be sad about with all the dry conditions. The more of the rain, more of the rain we can get, the better. And yeah, it felt really good going out to get the mail this morning. Just kind of a breath of fresh air. Cool, fresh air. Hey, we got a great show today. Chris Streveler joins us from Arizona. He is terrific. I just love having him on the show. And the same thing with Curtis Ridge. So it's really all about football today. And it's going to be fun to get caught up with Mr. Streveler, who is just, he's a character. He's fun. So we've got lots to talk about. The Canaries snapped their five-game losing skid last night, so a good win for them. On the road at Sioux City, they're there again tonight, and then they're home over the weekend. The big Dakota Classic Baseball, Legion Baseball Tournament is this weekend in Sioux Falls. We had some highlights of two Legion doubleheaders last night on Dakota News Now, so if you missed that, go to the website. Check it out. Brandon Valley swept Watertown, and Mitchell came on the road and swept Sioux Falls East. So we have highlights from some of those games from last night, too. All right, we're going to take a break. I'm not talking about the NBA Finals, by the way. That was crazy last night. 76-47 at halftime, San Antonio was up. and they score 30 points in the second half and make some of the most boneheaded decisions at the end of the game that cost them the game and allowed the Knicks to make the greatest comeback in the history of postseason basketball. They came all the way back. They outscored them 60-30 in the second half. The 60 is what you expect to get. The 30, and for a team that scored 76 in the first half, I thought they were going to score 140 points last night. But yeah, now really the series is over. It's 3-1 New York, and I just don't know how. Talent-wise, it shouldn't be over. But I don't know how you recover from that. It's not the loss. It's the fact that you're up by 29 points and you lose. So that's going to be tough for San Antonio moving forward in the next game at San Antonio. So I'm not going to talk about that anymore, I don't think. We'll be back with Chris Streveler right after this.
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19: And welcome back to the show. And again, a reminder, you can listen on 15 stations in South Dakota, Minnesota, and Iowa. You can listen anywhere in the world online, and I know a lot of people do that. So glad to have you with us today wherever you are. And if you miss a show, you can always go back later to our website, which is callingallsportssd.com, and you can go to the archive button and listen to whatever show you want to over the last 16-plus years. I think the first few months are missing. Aside from that, everything else is there. Today might be a good show to go back and listen to later, even if you're listening to it live right now, because Chris Streveler joins us. And Chris, it's official now, right? You've retired?
26: I'm done, man. I hung him up.
19: How's that feel?
26: It feels good. You know, it's definitely a little bit of mixed emotions. I'm actually up in Winnipeg today for my retirement party. They're having the home opener. I'm doing a bunch of media stuff. So there's definitely some mixed emotions being up here right now, and understanding that, it is in fact over. But you know what, I'm very excited about the next phase. Coaching quarterbacks, pursuing a career in broadcasting, doing some real estate investing. So a lot of really, really exciting things cooking up on my end. But at the end of the day, you never really kill that competitive juice.
19: Oh, well, I can tell you, if you're getting into broadcasting, that can be very competitive, and that can fulfill a lot of those competitive things that you've had as a player. Not, it's not the same, but I can tell you every Friday night when we do a high school football or football Friday and we go out and cover 15 games, I feel like we've just played a Super Bowl and we got done.
26: Yeah. You know what? There's something exhilarating about, you know, being in that call of the game and having that energy for it. And, you know, hey, the camera's rolling, the lights are on, go do it. And that's what I found about myself, that that's when I'm at my best, when it's time to perform and there's lights on me and there's no second chances. So, you know, applying that same competitive juice and energy and enthusiasm to the next phase of things is something I'm extremely excited about.
19: So where is it looking like you might be doing some broadcasting?
26: You know what, man? I'm really pursuing the CFL hard right now. I've been pretty active on X, on Instagram, TikTok, really everything in terms of just engaging with fans around the league and sharing my knowledge of the game. I'm planning on starting a little weekly show where I kind of get into news across the league and kind of break down some quarterback play, things like that. I'm going on the TSN broadcast tonight, pregame, sitting on their panel. And they have some expansion up here coming next year with some new media rights stuff and new opportunities for guys. So really pressing hard to see if there's some opportunities up here. But at the end of the day, I'm not shutting any doors on any opportunities. So if anyone's got any chances out there to get in front of people, I'm willing to hear everyone out.
19: Okay, so you're still home-based in Arizona, right?
26: Yes, sir, I am. Yeah, my fiance, she's a nurse out there. You know, we have a one-and-a-half-year-old daughter. I own a couple properties out there. So we put down some roots, but, you know, we have not ruled out the possibility of potentially relocating if there's a enticing career move that needs to be made.
19: Well, and she's a South Dakota girl, right?
26: She sure is, yeah. She's from Ballin.
19: That's what I thought, yeah.
26: Yeah.
19: The Gayville Ballin Raiders.
26: There you go. The bustling town of Ballin.
19: Yes, three of my grandsons play for Sioux Falls Lutheran, and they played at Gayville Ballin last fall in high school football.
26: Hey?
19: Yep, that was fun. It was fun to be there. So.
26: There you go. Yeah, I got to imagine that's a fun atmosphere.
19: It is small town football. There's just nothing like it.
26: Nothing better.
19: Because how big was your hometown where you grew up?
26: Yeah, my hometown was probably about 40,000. The town I went to high school in was probably closer to 20. But, you know, we had a really good program, and, you know, with me being a Division I player, we got a good amount of fans out to our games, you know, several thousand.
19: Yeah, so it's not quite like being at Gayville Ballin.
26: No, I think it's a couple more people than that, yeah.
19: Well, that's pretty cool that there may be some opportunities north of the border. Because you have gotten to know, it's a different game. Maybe explain that to everybody that has never watched Canadian Football League. I grew up watching it in Boston. We used to get a game every week that we could watch. I don't know why there was, but I found it to be very entertaining. The rules are different, and it's a more wide open game that I think fits your style better.
26: Yeah, I know, you hit it on the head, Mark. I mean, and I think that's one thing that I think, you know, if I was going to be critical of the league, I think that's one thing that we can do better of is promoting it in the States and showing people how exciting of a game it is. You know, we have three downs, 12 players on the field, wider field, just more dynamic opportunities for scoring and for exciting explosive plays. So I think it's an amazing game. I think there's a lot of really, really good talent up here in the CFL that people in America maybe don't know. But, man, I really like to, you know, I'd love to get the opportunity to showcase more of these players in this league and why it's so special to me and why I think it's just such a unique game that needs to get in front of more people.
19: So how hard was it, as Chris Streveler joins us, how hard was it when you first went north of the border to play, how difficult was it to make that transition to completely different rules?
26: You know, it's definitely a transition, right? I mean, you're reading different defenses and with the waggle, which for people that don't know, that's when receivers can run at the line of scrimmage. So it's a much more dynamic game in terms of pre-snap movement. So there's a lot of movement on the defensive side of the ball to correspond with movement on the offensive side of the ball. For, in terms of my adjustment, I kind of got thrown in the deep end starting the first three games of my career. So I really had no choice but to immediately figure out the rules and acclimate as quickly as possible. And ultimately, that really helped my career moving forward because, you know, having three games under my belt right away in my career really gave me the opportunity to learn the game, acclimate, and then have, you know, be productive the rest of my 2 years before I went down to the NFL.
19: So how many years total did you play in Winnipeg?
26: I did 4 years in Winnipeg and 4 years in the NFL.
19: Yeah. But the 4 years in the Canadian Football League were far more memorable for you, weren't they?
26: You know, apples to oranges, right? I mean, it's you win a Grey Cup, you start your career up there, you come back, now I've got a family, you know, two traumatic injuries. You know, that those are memorable times. And I will say, I'll say that the Winnipeg fan base has supported me just as much, if not more, than anybody else. And this is a place that's very near and dear to my heart. You know, really just grown to love Canada and its culture and the people up here, the way that they embrace their athletes. So Canada in general is a very special place, but I do look back on a lot of my memories in the NFL very fondly as well.
19: Have you learned to love hockey a little bit more after living up there?
26: You know what, I've been to quite a few hockey games. I love the in-person atmosphere. I don't tend to watch it too much on television, to be honest with you, but, you know, I stick around up here long enough, I just might get into it.
19: So are you a Jets fan? Talking about hockey now.
26: No, I root for the Jets, right? I mean, anything Winnipeg, that's really all they've got here, right? They've got the Jets, they've got the Bombers. So if the Jets are doing well, it's easy for me to get on board and say, all right, I hope they can make a run here.
19: Boy, you got to experience, we were talking about this yesterday, it doesn't matter what league you're playing in, the Stampede, the hockey team here, the USHL hockey team, is just coming off winning the Clark Cup, which is their version of the Stanley Cup, and these are 17, 18, 19-year-old kids who are trying to get college scholarships. They just won the Clark Cup, and it was a life, they all talked about what a life-changing experience it was to do that and to do it with their friends that they had made together and the bond that they had. Can you talk about what winning the Grey Cup meant to you and what it meant to do it with, you know, your teammates in Winnipeg who you get pretty close to?
26: Yeah, I think you hit it on the head with, in terms of calling it a life-changing event. You know, you work so hard and, you know, literal blood, sweat, and tears into accomplishing that goal. And when you do it, it really validates a lot of those values that go into winning a championship, and it validates hard work, it validates teamwork, culture, sacrificing for the good of the team, all these things. And I think also in terms of confidence building, right? Proving to yourself and to your teammates that, hey, we can get over that hump. We can win a championship. We hadn't done it in 29 years. This is one of the longest droughts they've seen in this league. Meant a lot to the fans, meant a lot to the city. And then you see the subsequent change after that, where then they go to five straight Grey Cups after that. So I think it's life-changing in a lot of different ways, but I'm extremely proud of being able to win that Grey Cup in 2019 and what that meant to me and my career and catapulting me down to the NFL and then, you know, helping completely turn around that culture up in Winnipeg to now being what the commissioner called the model franchise for the CFL.
19: So whatever happened to that beer-soaked mink coat that I'll always remember you wearing?
26: So it's my ex-girlfriend's mother's coat.
19: Yep.
26: And so I ended up actually getting it back. I'm pulling it back out tonight for the Chris Streveler retirement party at the tailgate. So the fans are going to be real fired up to see that bad boy coming out of retirement, getting dusted off.
19: Oh, my gosh. I seem to remember it was your ex-girlfriend's mother-in-law or whatever it was. Yeah. It's her mother. So where has this mink coat been during all this time? Because I can't imagine it smells very good.
26: No. It got dry cleaned. There was a really nice lady who offered to clean it up and sew it up after the parade. And I think it's just been tucked away somewhere nice and safe. So I did mention to her that the CFL Hall of Fame had inquired with me about acquiring the coat. But, you know, it's a family heirloom for her, so she wasn't too sure about it. But nevertheless, I know it's safe with her, and she's taking good care of it. And she's more than happy to lend it out to me when need be.
19: Okay, so you're borrowing the coat for this event.
26: I'm borrowing it for this event. Yeah. I'll be returning it first thing Friday morning. Yes, sir.
19: I love it. It's so funny.
26: Yeah.
19: Good stuff. So how much are you able to kind of keep tabs on the Coyotes? Because they've had a couple of really good years in a row. And they, you know, Bob Nielsen, of course, was there for a long chunk of time. And he's been replaced twice since then in the last 2 years.
26: Yeah, you know, I keep up with the Coyotes pretty closely. You know, got the opportunity to go down there for the state game last year and call that one at home with John, which was always a great experience being in the booth with him. You know, I keep tabs on South Dakota, and you go back to the culture discussion of Winnipeg and being able to kind of help get that culture turned in the right direction in 2016 and 17 to making the playoffs, winning a playoff game, to now a team that's, you know, it's not uncommon for them to go to the quarters or the semifinals and really make a deep playoff run. And I think in terms of Coach Nielsen leaving, I think it's pretty well documented the amount of respect I have for him and the man that he is and the way that he helped build that culture up by bringing in great people, just like itself. And I think when you're able to promote guys from within your organization like that, they already know the culture that's been instilled. So they're able to kind of be an extension of what you've already built while still putting their flavor on, hey, how can we get better and how can we improve? So I think they've done a great job of promoting people from within and continuing to cultivate that same culture that helped us have success in 2017. And now here we are, you know, 9 years later, which is crazy to say, but, you know, they're more successful than they've ever been.
19: Yeah. Yeah. They're just getting better and better. And you're right. They've done a great job of promoting from within. Have you ever played for a coach as stoic as Bob?
26: I have not. You know, I always loved his demeanor, man. The shirt and tie, guy never switches up. He's the same guy every day. You know, I don't know if I've ever heard of Kirk. Just as straight-edged guy as you'll ever meet. And I'll tell you what, there's not too many people in the world that I have more respect for than Coach Nielsen. I mean, I still meet up with him every time I'm back in South Dakota. We grab lunch. We keep in close contact. And, you know, I just really have a lot of respect for who he is as a coach, but more importantly, who he is as a person.
19: Yeah, absolutely. It's to see that, you know, there were about three or four years ago that the team had had a really bad season, and we were wondering if he was going to be around, and boom, not only was he was back, you know, with blazing guns on, and they had the best year they'd ever had, and they've had two terrific years in a row. It really feels like it's going the right direction for the Coyotes.
26: Well, I think I completely agree, first of all. And I think when you mention, you know, his stoic personality, if you will, that's not a guy who's going to get too high or too low, right? So I don't think he's going to be a person that's too fazed by, hey, maybe we underperformed this year. Maybe, you know, it's a little disappointing. He's not going to let that affect him on a day-to-day basis. Like I just said, he shows up the same every single day, whether you're the number one ranked team in the country or, you know, you've lost three in a row, and I've seen them both. So, you know, I can't say enough about the type of leader that he is when you have a guy like that who's going to stay off the roller coaster, per se, and continue to lead with a steady mind and a steady hand.
19: Chris Trebler is our guest. Before I let you go, can you reflect on all this and just go, wow, what a ride it's been? Because you've had some pretty incredible moments as a football player.
26: Yeah. It's, you know, I'm standing out here right now actually just playing catch in a field with my buddy and two of his young boys, the fifth grade and seventh grade, and it just, you know, takes me back to, like, where I was at that age. And just, you know, I've been telling the story all day about when I was a kid and I was these boys' age, practicing my autograph in my school textbook and in my notebook and on the side of my bed, because I was just so determined that people were going to want my autograph one day. And so, you know, to turn around and be back in a place where people buy my jersey and they're having a freaking look-alike contest for me and people are going to line up for my autograph, it's just, you know, I just don't lose that perspective of really how special that is and, you know, how much that meant to me as a young kid. And that was my dream growing up. And then getting to be in the room with legends of the game, man. I mean, you go down the line, Aaron Rodgers, Joe Flacco, Colt McCoy, Lamar Jackson, Tua, Teddy Bridgewater, just to name quarterbacks, Tyler, like all these guys that are just legendary, great players. Like, to get to do the things that I've gotten to do, be in the rooms I've gotten to be in, and experience the things that I always dreamt about as a kid, you know, it's not lost on me how fortunate I am for this journey. And that's why I show the gratitude and the appreciation that I do for the people that helped me along the way, because it doesn't happen alone. And, you know, I just try to keep that perspective, how amazing this journey's been. And, man, I'm really looking forward to attacking this next journey, this next chapter of my life the same exact way.
19: Yeah, you're going to be great at it. I've told you that before. That's what you should be doing, is broadcasting. So I'm excited for you. All right, we're out of time. I want you to do me a favor. Can you send me a picture of you in the mink coat tonight?
26: Mark, you know I got you, man. I'll send you that picture. We're going to have the fans fired up. There may be grown men dressed up as me, which is just, again, you want to talk about ridiculous things. It's going to be a heck of a scene, and I'm just excited to see those people tonight. I'll be sure to send you a picture, and I'm sure you'll see them on social media as well.
19: All right. Have fun tonight. Enjoy the evening, and we'll talk soon.
26: Hey, go Yotes, baby. It's always go Yotes. I hope I get to get back to South Dakota at some point this season to see and see you and all the Yotes fans. So appreciate you having me on, Mark.
19: You bet. Chris Strebler, our guest, will be right back.
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1: Welcome back to Calling All Sports. 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
19: And welcome back. And also a quick reminder that at Arby's for the next few days, it's through next Monday, you can get the quarter pound pulled pork sandwich. You can also get the quarter pound pulled pork Mac Bowl, which Neil Graff said he'd had. Actually, he said he had the quarter pound chopped brisket Mac Bowl down in Omaha, or you can get the quarter pound chopped brisket sandwich. Any one of those four up through next Monday at Arby's. Boy, those just sound wonderful. We'll be right back.
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19: And welcome back. Chris Trevler was here with us in the first half. Curtis Riggs joins us. Curtis, you know Chris. I don't know if there's been a more dynamic personality in years that I've covered as a college athlete in South Dakota than Chris Trevler. Would you agree with that?
9: Well, for you to say that, I have come across, being the Storm coach, some very flamboyant and outgoing person. Leif Murphy from North Dakota State.
19: Yeah, but I'm

0: minus 40. And it was because Dallas Goedert and Trey Pipkins and Dennis Gardacki also, who no one really knew about, those three were at that pro day. And when Goddard jumped for his vertical, all 32 teams were there. Goddard moved away. All 32 teams moved away also. Strebler steps up, and he jumps over 40 inches. And I'm standing there like, doesn't anyone see this? I mean, and then for Chris's sake, Goddard did not run the 40. And so Chris did run it, and all the 32 scouts were there to see that. He ran a 4.38. And they right away were like, make him do it again. And
1: this can't be right.
0: Yeah, and he did, and he ran 4.39 the second time. And then it went back to the stigma of the same thing he dealt with when he was at Minnesota. Is he an athlete or is he a quarterback? You know, and I thought he proved that at USD.
1: Yeah.
0: Then he, you know, I had he and Taryn Christian together training, and Chris knew he was going in the CFL route, whereas Taryn was prepping for the NFL route, and it worked out extremely well. You and I were talking. He was the fourth or the third down quarterback sneak guy that first year when they won the title. That was his role. They had a veteran guy that was the league MVP, even the quarterback. So Chris just had one single role, but he was so good at it.
1: Yeah.
0: And he became so popular. And then when he had the coat, I mean, it really propelled him. And then he became their starting guy and did really well. And then went in the NFL.
1: I just thought his game was more contoured to the CFL than the NFL.
0: Yeah, spread out. Yeah. That's where I thought Bob did a great job of catering his system to Chris's skill sets. Because they don't do that anymore. And, you know, they were a widespread system, him and shotgun all the time. And just spreading it all over. So yeah, you're right. It fit well with the CFL, and he's very smart. He's a very intelligent young man.
1: Yeah, I agree with you about what Bob did, because you just kind of let Chris Strebler go out there and do his thing.
0: Right.
1: Right.
0: Yeah. And some think, well, he's just going to be an athlete and Lamar Jackson run. No, he was a quarterback that was also a good athlete. It wasn't he was a great athlete playing quarterback. I mean, he was a good quarterback that could also then run when needed and run really fast, too.
1: Well, congrats to him, because he's going into the – I mean, he's retiring and being honored tonight, and it's just pretty cool. And he was in Winnipeg when we just talked.
0: Yeah, and he and Jake Wenneke did – we brought an SDSU alum and a USD alum together and did a quarterback receiver camp. And Chris was fantastic. And I'm like, you know, you should pursue this avenue of coaching or something within the game. And it sounds like broadcasting is what he's going to try, and or possibly even coaching. I know he's done a lot of quarterback training, but I think he'd be an exceptional coach if he got into his foot in the door there.
1: Yeah. With his personality, though, broadcasting to me is just a no-brainer. I mean, he is just kind of like Ben Lieber. You know, when Ben first started coming on the show while he was still playing with the Vikings, Mike and I encouraged him to, and he went to the broadcasting NFL broadcasting boot camp, and they spent like a week with broadcasters and stuff. And you know, Ben's great too, and he's great because of his personality.
0: We had Ben and Nate Gary do a linebacker defensive camp for us at USD, and right away you just his charisma right away was so contagious. He's very good. I worked with Danny Cannell 2 weeks ago, the quarterback from Florida State, and Chris has very similar personality traits of just when he is talking, he's just all in. It's like everything is coming in. That's how Danny Cannell was, and it's just right away you're drawn into it, and you can't help but like it too.
1: Yeah, absolutely. Let's change topics here a little bit. Talk to me about the Texas Tech quarterback situation. What are they thinking?
0: Well, it sounds like, and what I've heard is they have to pay the $5 million either way. And so they're saying if we have to pay him $5 million, we want him on the field. Is why Texas Tech is the only one. Their coach, their AD, saying, hey, we're going to help this young man out. And then I couldn't believe the coach say, We didn't murder.

0: murder anyone. I don't start rationalizing.
1: No.
0: Like, that's the worst thing to do. But even the Big 12 Conference, the Big 10 Conference has said no one's going to schedule or look to do this, and that'll spread. I'm sure the SEC will also agree to this because they're going to be very fearful of this happening too. And you can't say, well, let's just open this up and have limitations on gambling because it's going to affect the game. I mean, you imagine it would sway things so drastically if they open the door and they say, well, we'll let you gamble, just not on your game. What? How are you going to, how would you monitor that? And it's just a Pandora's box. So, no, and I think Texas Tech has kind of dug themselves in a hole now as they've said, well, we got to pay them this $5 million either way. Let's see if we can at least get them for some of these games. Now they have to be thinking, this is a terrible look for us.
1: Well, and I got to believe, well, the NCAA has appealed the decision,
0: right?
1: Yep,
0: they have, yeah.
1: I can't imagine that not getting overturned.
0: I don't know the legalities. What I've heard commentators talk about was it was a Texas Tech alum that was the judge. So you wonder what kind of politics that plays in.
1: No, I don't wonder.
0: Yeah. If the NCAA does not win this appeal, then what do they have?
1: They've got nothing.
0: Yeah. And
1: they've had the rug pulled out from.
0: And then it really makes things like the SEC, like what Kirby Smart was saying, and the Big Ten to say, we essentially control college football. And we're going to do this our way now. And then, it really gets scary for the mid-majors and everyone else.
1: And you feel bad for Hunter. What do you think Hunter Deckers is thinking at this point?
0: I want to know I don't know if there was some non-disclosure sign or what, because I've also heard that things were recanted back from when that all happened. And I'd be interested to know what all did transpire after that, because I did hear there were some lawsuits from some of the people that were accused from that situation. I really feel for Hunter in that situation, and his was far less, and I'm not saying it's okay.
1: No, I know.
0: But it wasn't even close to what Worsby did.
1: No, there was no comparison.
0: No, and he was made the poster child of that whole thing. And it was extremely unfortunate, and thankfully Iowa Western brought him in, because that then really saved him, and he was then taken by the Saints, and then he's done a nice job in the UFL, and I think the Saints are going to bring him back in again.
1: Yeah, because we're talking about Hunter Deckers of West Sioux, who, my gosh, his high school career was...
0: Yeah, unbelievable.
1: That team was about as dynamic a team as I've seen in decades. I can't even think of one that was more dynamic. Actually.
0: And I don't know if I've ever... I mean, Hunter Deckers, he was 6'3", 215, 20 pounds as a quarterback, and he'd be running the 100, the 200. I mean...
1: In the state track
0: meet. Yeah, in the state track meet. You thought, boy, and he can make any throw. When things were happening, I know the family well. I trained him for the Elite 11, and... I reached out saying, I haven't talked to Killen or Grubb yet, but if Hunter gets this cleared up, are you interested in entering the portal? Because I bet you anything, Grubb would be very interested in having Hunter follow suit of Michael Penix.
1: Penix, sure.
0: Yeah, being a lefty, and because Hunter has a very comparable arm to Penix, and there's not many that do. And then when you have another lefty, you can tailor your offense to that. You don't have to change things around. And but we weren't able to pursue that.
1: You were a lefty quarterback.
0: Yeah, I didn't have the cannon that those two have, though. Yeah, Terrence and I often talked about how we had to anticipate our throws, whereas those two, they could be a little bit late and still get it in there.
1: Is your ball, when you throw it as a lefty, because left-handed pitchers, for example, when you're a right-handed batter, they throw balls that tail away from you.
0: Yeah.
1: On their natural four-seam fastball is kind of like a screwball.
0: It
1: tails away. What's it like for a passer that's left-handed?
0: Yeah, the nose dips down a little bit naturally for a lefty. And so when you have a righty and a lefty or multiple on your roster, it's a little different for the receivers. And you'll hear them complain about it, and people that don't really know think, well, come on, it's because you dropped it.
1: Right.
0: Yeah. Well, in fact, there really is a difference. And that's why coaches prefer to have, you know, where
1: all
0: it's
1: of
0: the
1: their
0: same.
1: Quarterbacks
0: yeah.
1: the same.
0: Yeah. Some will not take a lefty. They just are like, we don't want to mess with it. When you get a Penix, though, I mean, it's just such a rare commodity with what they can do. You're willing to change things around for that. But then you have to change things for who your next guy is, though, because you call bootlegs and everything towards that strong hand more.
1: Of course.
0: You also know they can throw certain balls better than others to certain parts of the field, so you tailor that, and you change it around some.
1: And it's interesting because all of those great wide receivers that Hunter had in high school to throw to, they all grew up catching balls from him. Mm-hmm. Now, if they're going to keep playing in college, now suddenly they've got to change to a right-handed passer.
0: Yeah, well, I would guarantee whoever they were going to catch from, though, it was probably a little softer, so it was a little easier to adjust because Hunter had a cannon. He could throw with touch, though, too. That's where that's that rare commodity of they could rifle it in, they could throw with touch. He was an extremely good. When we went down to the Elite 11 finals, he comes down there from West Sioux, Iowa, and the top four quarterbacks in the nation, number one kids going to Florida. I mean, it just went on and on. Here's Hunter Deckers. And by the end of the day, the coaches didn't have to rotate. They could play whoever they wanted on the 7-on-7 competitions. Hunter didn't sit. He took every rep. And the number one kid was sitting there watching Hunter Deckers because the coach was like, I want this guy. You know? And I thought it said a lot for you knew at that point Hunter was he was going to go on and do great things.
1: Well, he's from Brian Hansen's hometown.
0: Yeah.
1: Of course.
0: Yeah. That must automatically mean.
1: Now, Brian came along a little before you.
0: Yeah. Yeah.
1: Led the nation in punting for the Sioux Falls College coup.
0: Yeah.
1: And, of course, went on to a pretty incredible career in the NFL as a punter, too.
0: It did, for sure. Yeah. Had some. I mean, to hear when he was coached by Parcells is always a funny, enlightening story of
1: Parcells hated kickers.
0: Yeah, when he shanked one, and Brian will talk about how he thought that was it. You know, with the greeting he got when he got to the sideline, he didn't think he was going to get another chance.
1: Well, that's what's funny about it is that when Adam Vinatieri got his start in the NFL, guess who his coach was? It was Parcells. And he missed his first two in Buffalo, and they were both like 32, 34-yarders. I remember watching that and thinking, he's done. He's not going to make it past this game. And I think Parcells told him, if you miss another kick, you're out of a job.
0: And making the NFL as a kicker is the toughest position because they're so reliant on veteran. Once they get that security blanket, they do not want to make a change because they don't want to go through that right there, what you were just describing. I thought Parker Douglas would make it for sure. He's the one kicker where the ball just exploded off his foot. I've never seen anyone else like it. And he got into two camps and kicked through the entire preseason, every single kick, and did outstanding. And then they brought their veteran guy back every time. And then he was just like, you know what, I'm gonna go back to Sioux Falls and work and live and kick for the Storm.
1: Yeah. I think, actually, Matt Barr might have been on that team.
0: He was. Yeah, Matt Barr. It was Cleveland. Yeah, Cleveland or the Jets.
1: No, Matt Barr was on the team with the Patriots, kicking with shorter field goals and stuff, at least in the beginning. And then I think Adam
0: was able to
1: won the job.
0: Yeah, that's rare. I mean, usually they don't want to. Because the contracts usually for kickers at that time weren't astronomical.
1: No.
0: You were willing to pay.
1: You don't want to keep two of them.
0: Yeah,
1: that's
0: and
1: a
0: it wasn't,
1: roster spot.
0: Yeah.
1: Okay. So it's the off season here for your buddy. Kalen, what are you hearing from him?
0: Well, it's not the off season. I mean, he's definitely working. Recruiting is the big thing. Recruits coming in, camps going on, and the heavy hitting season of also he has to go out and do a lot of appearances. And the golf game, he said, is swings and misses at times here. He said he hasn't been near as consistent. And, you know, we think, well, God, you got to go out and play golf. He goes out and has to play in front of thousands of people. Yeah, and we often joke if I had to go do that with him and the embarrassment he would have to face and how would he handle that of justifying my swing of hitting someone standing 3 feet away from us. I commend him all the time about, hey, man, you got it in the fairway. You know, you got it down there. You didn't hit any of those people. Because I feel like not doing that all the time would be so much pressure. And he said it

0: It's definitely different, something you don't face anywhere else.
1: But he was a great baseball player.
0: Great baseball player.
1: So, yeah. I mean, I don't know if we've ever talked about that, but that could have been a career that he pursued, was professional baseball.
0: Yeah, well, he tried, and I've told this story. You know, he was playing for the Canton Crocodiles in a wooden bat league, much like Sioux Falls, the Canaries. And we would talk every day, and I just got back from Europe, and I talked to him, and he goes, "Hey, I hit a ball as hard as I've ever hit one today, Curtis." And you saw how he could hit.
1: Yeah.
0: And I was like, "Well, where'd you go? Center? Did you go over center? That's a big park. Did you get it out of there?" And he goes, "No, I blooped it over second base." He goes, "He's like, these wooden bats, man." Because he had never, you know, now it's common the guys use those. And
1: yeah.
0: He had never done that. Even in amateur baseball in South Dakota at that time, we used aluminum. And so the adjustment was difficult. And then he goes, "I think I'm going to get cut." And it was maybe a couple days after that he did. And then he got his job at Washington High School. It was within days of that.
1: And that was the job when you left Washington to go to Roosevelt for a full-time job, and Kim Nelson was wondering if you knew anybody.
0: It's like, you got anyone? You know anyone? You got any teammates? Or it's a sophomore coaching job. And I go, "Yeah, my roommate's right here. He just got cut.
1: He's got nothing else to
0: do." Nothing else. And then he went undefeated, first year coaching. Yeah, he goes undefeated.
1: Isn't it? I mean, that I love that story. I just love that story. I don't think we've told it in a long time, but talk about just being in the right place at the right time.
0: Yeah. You were talking about, I heard just a little bit of you talking with Strebler and Bob Nielsen. You know, USD interviewed or was talking to Kalen that same time as Bob Nielsen, and they opted for Bob Nielsen over pursuing Kalen. And you just think, like, I mean, I think Bob is like, everything you guys were saying is exactly right of Bob. And I didn't really know him, and then I had him come down and speak at one of our recruiting workshops, and I saw when he turned it on in front of parents, and I was like, I was just sitting there like, wow, this guy's amazing.
1: Yeah.
0: And so professional. But how would have things changed?
1: Of course.
0: You know, and I often wonder about that, too.
1: If Kalen had gone to USD, he might still be there.
0: He might. Yeah, you just never know. I mean, he went to UND, and he thought, this was when he was on the staff at Southern Illinois. He went up there. They flew him up there. He interviews. They show him around. He's like, "Man, I knocked it out of the park, Curtis. I think I got this. I'm going to bring everyone together up here." And he goes back, and he's sitting in the coaches' meeting. Dale Lennon's the head coach. And Bubba, the D coordinator, Kalen goes, where's Bubba at? And Dale goes, "Well, he's up at North Dakota. They're offering him the job."
1: Oh.
0: And Kalen didn't even know that they brought their OC and the DC from Southern Illinois, and Bubba being a UND guy.
1: Oh, my goodness.
0: And so then Kalen learned quickly of how when they're courting you, they're courting others. And it's the same as recruiting. I tell college kids, as you feel like you're being loved by USD, SDSU, they're also loving other kids, too. So you need to also have that same perspective.
1: As a dad, I remember what it was like for my boys, Ryan in particular, and the promises that were made. And I just I found myself shaking my head and going, okay, how many other people are you making these same promises to?
0: Yeah, for sure. And, you know, many of the kids now struggle with, hey, they say they're going to offer, but they don't say how much, and they're not going to tell us for a while. That's because they have three other kids in front of them that
1: now
0: they're
1: we're
0: waiting.
1: Talking to. Money.
0: Yeah, money. And well, it's a lot of those same promises, though, that the kids, it's really difficult for families because you feel so pressured and you're not sure what to do. But it's also the colleges are in the same boat.
1: Well, we could talk more about that, but we're out of time. Thanks for being in. And where are you this weekend?
0: I go to Tulsa this weekend. And then rough goings in San Diego, California next weekend.
1: That'll be nice.
0: Yeah.
1: Are you going to be here Thursday? Or you
0: I will. I'll be here.
1: All right, we'll see you next week.
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1: And what a fun show today, this chat with guys like Chris Strebler and Curtis Riggs. There's just so much to talk about, just feel like there's not enough time to do it. So hope you enjoyed the show. Mike is in for me tomorrow. I'm playing in the SID. That's for Sid Quartermeyer, the golf tournament for USF. I'm back Monday.
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0: the time for prayer. The men of the Catholic Immaculate Conception and Holy Name Churches of Watertown have been offering this time of praying the rosary for the conversion of all nations and world peace. It has brought peace at other times and in other places, and it will do so now if we pray it together. The rosary consists of the Apostles' Creed, the Lord's Prayer from the lips of Christ himself, and the Hail Mary, the salutation to the Mother of Christ. It is prayed while meditating on the special life of Christ and Mary, his mother. We ask you to join us now in time for prayer.
1: In the name of the Father, Son, and the Holy Spirit, amen. I believe in God, the Father Almighty, creator of heaven and earth, and in Jesus Christ, his only Son, our Lord, who was conceived by the Holy Spirit, born of the Virgin Mary, suffered under Pontius Pilate, was crucified, died, and was buried. He ascended into hell. The third day he rose again from the dead. He ascended into heaven, seated at the right hand of God, Father Almighty. From thence he shall come to judge the living and the dead. I believe in the Holy Spirit, the Holy Catholic Church, the communion of saints, the forgiveness of sins, the resurrection of the body, and life everlasting. Amen. For the increase of three divine virtues, faith, hope, and charity. Our Father, who art in heaven, hallowed be thy name. Thy kingdom come, thy will be done, on earth as it is in heaven. Give us this day our daily bread. Forgive us our trespasses, as we forgive those who trespass against us. And lead us not into temptation, but deliver us from evil. Amen.
2: Hail Mary, full of grace, the Lord is with thee.
1: Blessed art thou among women, and blessed is the fruit of thy womb, Jesus. Holy Mary, Mother of God, pray for us sinners now at the hour of our death. Amen.
2: Hail Mary, full of grace, the Lord is with thee. Blessed art thou among women, and blessed is the fruit of thy womb, Jesus.
1: Holy Mary, Mother of God, pray for us sinners now and at the hour of our death. Amen.
2: Hail Mary, full of grace, the Lord is with thee. Blessed art thou among women, and blessed is the fruit of thy womb, Jesus.
1: Holy Mary, Mother of God, pray for us sinners now and at the hour of our death. Amen.
2: Hail Mary, full of grace, the Lord is with thee. Blessed art thou among women, and blessed is the fruit of thy womb, Jesus.
1: Holy Mary, Mother of God, pray for us sinners now and at the hour of our death. Amen.
2: Glory be to the Father, to the Son, and to the Holy Spirit.
1: As it was in the beginning, is now, and ever shall be, world without. Amen.
2: The five mysteries of light. The baptism of Jesus in the Jordan. Our Father, who art in heaven, hallowed be thy name. Thy kingdom come, thy will be done, on earth as it is in heaven.
1: Give us this day our daily bread, and forgive us our trespasses, as we forgive those who trespass against us. And lead us not into temptation, but deliver us from evil.
2: Amen. Hail Mary, full of grace, the Lord is with thee. Blessed art thou among women, and blessed is the fruit of thy womb, Jesus.
1: Holy Mary, Mother of God, pray for us sinners now and at the hour of our death. Amen.
2: Hail Mary, full of grace, the Lord is with thee. Blessed art thou among women, and blessed is the fruit of thy womb, Jesus.
1: Holy Mary, Mother of God, pray for us sinners now and at the hour of our death. Amen.
2: Hail Mary, full of grace, the Lord is with thee. Blessed art thou among women, and blessed is the fruit of thy womb, Jesus.
1: Holy Mary, Mother of God, pray for us sinners now and at the hour of our death. Amen.
2: Hail Mary, full of grace, the Lord is with thee. Blessed art thou among women, and blessed is the fruit of thy womb, Jesus.
1: Holy Mary, Mother of God, pray for us sinners now and at the hour of our death. Amen.
2: Hail Mary, full of grace, the Lord is with thee. Blessed art thou among women, and blessed is the fruit of thy womb, Jesus.
1: Holy Mary, Mother of God, pray for us sinners now and at the hour of our death. Amen.
2: Hail Mary, full of grace, the Lord is with thee. Blessed art thou among women, and blessed is the fruit of thy womb, Jesus.
1: Holy Mary, Mother of God, pray for us sinners now at the hour of our death. Amen.
2: Hail Mary, full of grace, the Lord is with thee. Blessed art thou among women, and blessed is the fruit of thy womb, Jesus.
1: Holy Mary, Mother of God, pray for us sinners now at the hour of our death. Amen.
2: Hail Mary, full of grace, the Lord is with thee. Blessed art thou among women, and blessed is the fruit of thy womb, Jesus.
1: Holy Mary, Mother of God, pray for us sinners now at the hour of our death. Amen.
2: Hail Mary, full of grace, the Lord is with thee. Blessed art thou among women, and blessed is the fruit of thy womb, Jesus.
1: Holy Mary, Mother of God, pray for us sinners now at the hour of our death. Amen.
2: Hail Mary, full of grace, the Lord is with thee. Blessed art thou among women, and blessed is the fruit of thy womb, Jesus.
1: Holy Mary, Mother of God, pray for us sinners now at the hour of our death. Amen.
2: Glory be to the Father, to the Son, and to the Holy Spirit.
1: As it was in the beginning, is
3: now, and ever shall be, world without end. Amen.
2: The second luminous mystery, the baptism of Jesus at the Jordan. Our Father, who art in heaven, hallowed be thy name. Thy kingdom come, thy will be done, on earth as it is in heaven.
3: Give us this day our daily bread, and forgive us our trespasses, as we forgive those who trespass against us. And lead us not into temptation, but deliver us from evil. Amen.
2: Hail Mary, full of grace, the Lord is with thee. Blessed art thou among women, and blessed is the fruit of thy womb, Jesus.
3: Holy Mary, Mother of God, pray for us sinners, now and in the hour of our death. Amen.
2: Hail Mary, full of grace, the Lord is with thee. Blessed art thou among women, and blessed is the fruit of thy womb, Jesus.
3: Holy Mary, Mother of God, pray for us sinners, now and in the hour of our death. Amen.
2: Hail Mary, full of grace, the Lord is with thee. Blessed art thou among women, and blessed is the fruit of thy womb, Jesus.
3: Holy Mary, Mother of God, pray for us sinners now and at the hour of our death. Amen.
2: Hail Mary, full of grace, the Lord is with thee. Blessed art thou among women, and blessed is the fruit of thy womb, Jesus.
3: Holy Mary, Mother of God, pray for us sinners now and at the hour of our death. Amen.
2: Hail Mary, full of grace, the Lord is with thee. Blessed art thou among women, and blessed is the fruit of thy womb, Jesus.
3: Holy Mary, Mother of God, pray for us sinners now and at the hour of our death. Amen.
2: Hail Mary, full of grace, the Lord is with thee. Blessed art thou among women, and blessed is the fruit of thy womb, Jesus.
3: Holy Mary, Mother of God, pray for us sinners now and at the hour of our death. Amen.
2: Hail Mary, full of grace, the Lord is with thee. Blessed art thou among women, and blessed is the fruit of thy womb, Jesus.
3: Holy Mary, Mother of God, pray for us sinners now and at the hour of our death. Amen.
2: Hail Mary, full of grace, the Lord is with thee. Blessed art thou among women, and blessed is the fruit of thy womb, Jesus.
3: Holy Mary, Mother of God, pray for us sinners now and at the hour of our death. Amen.
2: Hail Mary, full of grace, the Lord is with thee. Blessed art thou among women, and blessed is the fruit of thy womb, Jesus.
3: Holy Mary, Mother of God, pray for us sinners now and at the hour of our death. Amen.
2: Full of grace, the Lord is with thee. Blessed art thou among women, and blessed is the fruit of thy womb, Jesus.
3: Holy Mary, Mother of God, pray for us sinners now and at the hour of our death. Amen.
2: Glory be to the Father, to the Son, and to the Holy Spirit.
3: As it was in the beginning, is now, and ever shall be, world without end. Amen.
2: The third luminous mystery is the proclamation of kingdom of God. Our Father, who art in heaven, hallowed be thy name. Thy kingdom come, thy will be done, on earth as it is in heaven.
3: Give us this day our daily bread, and forgive us our trespasses, as we forgive those who trespass against us. And lead us not into temptation, but deliver us from evil.
2: Hail Mary, full of grace, the Lord is with thee. Blessed art thou among women, and blessed is the fruit of thy womb, Jesus.
3: Holy Mary, Mother of God, pray for us sinners now and at the hour of our death. Amen.
2: Hail Mary, full of grace, the Lord is with thee. Blessed art thou among women, and blessed is the fruit of thy womb, Jesus.
3: Holy Mary, Mother of God, pray for us sinners now and at the hour of our death. Amen.
2: Hail Mary, full of grace, the Lord is with thee. Blessed art thou among women, and blessed is the fruit of thy womb, Jesus.
3: Holy Mary, Mother of God, pray for us sinners now and at the hour of our death. Amen.
2: Hail Mary, full of grace, the Lord is with thee. Blessed art thou among women, and blessed is the fruit of thy womb, Jesus.
3: Holy Mary, Mother of God, pray for us sinners now and at the hour of our death. Amen.
2: Hail Mary, full of grace, the Lord is with thee. Blessed art thou among women, and blessed is the fruit of thy womb, Jesus.
3: Holy Mary, Mother of God, pray for us sinners now and at the hour of our death. Amen.
2: Hail Mary, full of grace, the Lord is with thee. Blessed art thou among women, and blessed is the fruit of thy womb, Jesus.
3: Holy Mary, Mother of God, pray for us sinners now and at the hour of our death. Amen.
2: Hail Mary, full of grace, the Lord is with thee. Blessed art thou among women, and blessed is the fruit of thy womb, Jesus.
3: Holy Mary, Mother of God, pray for us sinners now and at the hour of our death. Amen.
2: Hail Mary, full of grace, the Lord is with thee. Blessed art thou among women, and blessed is the fruit of thy womb, Jesus.
3: Holy Mary, Mother of God, pray for us sinners now and at the hour of our death. Amen.
2: Hail Mary, full of grace, the Lord is with thee. Blessed art thou among women, and blessed is the fruit of thy womb, Jesus.
3: Holy Mary, Mother of God, pray for us sinners now and at the hour of our death. Amen.
2: Hail Mary, full of grace, the Lord is with thee. Blessed art thou among women, and blessed is the fruit of thy womb, Jesus.
3: Holy Mary, Mother of God, pray for us sinners now and at the hour of our death. Amen.
2: Glory be to the Father, to the Son, and to the Holy Spirit.
3: As it was in the beginning. beginning, is now, and ever shall be, world without end. Amen.
2: The fourth luminous mystery, the Transfiguration. Our Father, who art in heaven, hallowed be thy name. Thy kingdom come, thy will be done, on earth as it is in heaven.
3: Give us this day our daily bread, and forgive us our trespasses, as we forgive those who trespass against us. And lead us not into temptation, but deliver us from evil.
2: Amen. Hail Mary, full of grace, the Lord is with thee. Blessed art thou among women, and blessed is the fruit of thy womb, Jesus.
3: Holy Mary, Mother of God, pray for us sinners now and at the hour of our death. Amen.
2: Hail Mary, full of grace, the Lord is with thee. Blessed art thou among women, and blessed is the fruit of thy womb, Jesus.
3: Holy Mary, Mother of God, pray for us sinners now and at the hour of our death. Amen.
2: Hail Mary, full of grace, the Lord is with thee. Blessed art thou among women, and blessed is the fruit of thy womb, Jesus.
3: Holy Mary, Mother of God, pray for us sinners now and at the hour of our death. Amen.
2: Hail Mary, full of grace, the Lord is with thee. Blessed art thou among women, and blessed is the fruit of thy womb, Jesus.
3: Holy Mary, Mother of God, pray for us sinners now and at the hour of our death. Amen.
2: Hail Mary, full of grace, the Lord is with thee. Blessed art thou among women, and blessed is the fruit of thy womb, Jesus.
3: Holy Mary, Mother of God, pray for us sinners now and at the hour of our death. Amen.
2: Hail Mary, full of grace, the Lord is with thee. Blessed art thou among women, and blessed is the fruit of thy womb, Jesus.
3: Holy Mary, Mother of God, pray for us sinners now and at the hour of our death. Amen.
2: Hail Mary, full of grace, the Lord is with thee. Blessed art thou among women, and blessed is the fruit of thy womb, Jesus.
3: Holy Mary, Mother of God, pray for us sinners now and at the hour of our death. Amen.
2: Hail Mary, full of grace, the Lord is with thee. Blessed art thou among women, and blessed is the fruit of thy womb, Jesus.
3: Holy Mary, Mother of God, pray for us sinners now and at the hour of our death. Amen.
2: Hail Mary, full of grace, the Lord is with thee. Blessed art thou among women, and blessed is the fruit of thy womb, Jesus.
3: Holy Mary, Mother of God, pray for us sinners now and at the hour of our death. Amen.
2: Hail Mary, full of grace, the Lord is with thee. Blessed art thou among women, and blessed is the fruit of thy womb, Jesus.
3: Holy Mary, Mother of God, pray for us sinners now and at the hour of our death. Amen.
2: Hail Mary, full of grace, the Lord is with thee. Blessed art thou among women, and blessed is the fruit of thy womb, Jesus.
3: Holy Mary, Mother of God, pray for us sinners now and at the hour of our death. Amen.
2: Glory be to the Father, to the Son, and to the Holy Spirit.
3: As it was in the beginning, is now, and ever shall be, world without end. Amen.
2: The fifth luminous mystery, the institution of the Eucharist. Our Father, who art in heaven, hallowed be thy name. Thy kingdom come, thy will be done, on earth as it is in heaven.
3: Give us this day our daily bread, and forgive us our trespasses, as we forgive those who trespass against us. And lead us not into temptation, but deliver us from evil. Amen.
2: Hail Mary, full of grace, the Lord is with thee. Blessed art thou among women, and blessed is the fruit of thy womb, Jesus.
3: Holy Mary, Mother of God, pray for us sinners now at the hour of our death. Amen.
2: Hail Mary, full of grace, the Lord is with thee. Blessed art thou among women, and blessed is the fruit of thy womb, Jesus.
3: Holy Mary, Mother of God, pray for us sinners now at the hour of our death. Amen.
2: Hail Mary, full of grace, the Lord is with thee. Blessed art thou among women, and blessed is the fruit of thy womb, Jesus.
3: Holy Mary, Mother of God, pray for us sinners now and at the hour of our death. Amen.
2: Hail Mary, full of grace, the Lord is with thee. Blessed art thou among women, and blessed is the fruit of thy womb, Jesus.
3: Holy Mary, Mother of God, pray for us sinners now and at the hour of our death. Amen.
2: Hail Mary, full of grace, the Lord is with thee. Blessed art thou among women, and blessed is the fruit of thy womb, Jesus.
3: Holy Mary, Mother of God, pray for us sinners now and at the hour of our death. Amen.
2: Hail Mary, full of grace, the Lord is with thee. Blessed art thou among women, and blessed is the fruit of thy womb, Jesus.
3: Holy Mary, Mother of God, pray for us sinners now and at the hour of our death. Amen.
2: Hail Mary, full of grace, the Lord is with thee. Blessed art thou among women, and blessed is the fruit of thy womb, Jesus.
3: Holy Mary, Mother of God, pray for us sinners now and at the hour of our death. Amen.
2: Hail Mary, full of grace, the Lord is with thee. Blessed art thou among women, and blessed is the fruit of thy womb, Jesus.
3: Holy Mary, Mother of Lord God, pray for us sinners now and in the hour of our death. Amen.
2: Hail Mary, full of grace, the Lord is with thee. Blessed art thou among women, and blessed is the fruit of thy womb, Jesus.
3: Holy Mary, Mother of God, pray for us sinners now and in the hour of our death. Amen.
2: Hail Mary, full of grace, the Lord is with thee. Blessed art thou among women, and blessed is the fruit of thy womb, Jesus.
3: Holy Mary, Mother of God, pray for us sinners now and in the hour of our death. Amen.
2: Glory be to the Father, to the Son, and to the Holy Spirit.
3: As it was in the beginning, is now, and ever shall be, world without end. Amen.
2: In the name of the Father, and the Son,
3: and the Holy Spirit. Amen.
0: You have been participating in praying the Rosary. 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

When you hear about Israel in the news, it's easy to think of headlines, politics, or another conflict far away. But for families in Israel and Jews around the world, this is personal. Anti-Semitic attacks in the Holy Land and across the globe. Elderly Holocaust survivors who endured

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0: It's difficult to discuss a memorandum of understanding that's not public, precise terms of which we do not know. If it's done, it will be signed in 48 to 72 hours. Let's see it. Regardless of terms, this is important. My understanding is that there's another 60-day period of negotiation. I assume that involves the particulars. My view has not changed because the Iranian regime is what it is. That is, it will violate whatever final agreement is signed, certainly after the end of the Trump administration. And I doubt any future president, certainly not a Democrat, will enforce it, which would require military action. And I don't think we'll ever be in this kind of a position again to do what needs to be done. We have the enemy where we want it. It's right to attack them, and in a few weeks' time, they were on their back. We hit the brakes for 9 weeks. We went back to military action this week. The regime was badly damaged beyond the original damage. Rather than destroy it, including arming the Iranian people, we apparently have an MOU. So beyond that, there's really nothing to comment on until we learn more. You know, does that make sense to you, Mr. Producer? All we have right now are broadsides. Here we have the president. Cut one. Go.
1: Just had a big day. I know you'll never be satisfied, but that's okay. That doesn't bother me at all. We just made a great settlement of the war with Iran. And we're going to be subject to finalization of documents. We should get done over the next few days. We'll probably have a signing maybe in Europe. And it's a great thing. Stock market's up 1,000 points. That means they like the deal. See, that means they like the market goes down. It means they don't like the deal. But it's been up. Oil's dropped. Oil will start coming down to, I think, even lower than it was before. We had. I said I was in Iowa. It was $1.85 a gallon. And I don't know if I'm going to get there, but we're going to get pretty close. It's going to come down. And when oil comes down, everything else comes down. And most importantly, we have a deal that Iran will never have a nuclear weapon, which was the whole purpose of what we had to go through to get this. So it was a big, very big thing. But we have a signing soon, and the documents are in pretty final shape. So we'll see. We'll see. Very good. Should be done. That should be done pretty quickly. They want it every bit as much as everybody else wants. And I think a lot of good relationships can ensue from this. I just spoke with the leaders of many of the countries that were mentioned in the release. I just spoke to Bibi. I spoke to the head of great heads of nations, Qatar, UAE, Saudi Arabia, Bahrain, Kuwait, and others. And we're going to be talking to Turkey. President Erdogan is great. And it's really a wonderful thing. There was a lot of spirit. Pakistan was fantastic. The prime minister and the, I call him the general. He's a general. He's a great, great general. He's so great that he's actually a field marshal, a step above. And they're all very happy. The whole Middle East is happy. And long beyond the Middle East, the strait will open as soon as we have a sign.
0: Just based on what our president said there, it sounds like they did a deal and he announced it, and now he's calling the heads of state to tell them about it. Doesn't that sound right, Mr. Producer? That's what it sounds like to me. So, sort of a, if you will, a lobbying effort. And any country that objects, you can imagine if Israel had a problem with it, you'd probably feel the wrath. But I don't know. I'm not there. There's much more on this, and we'll cover it. And there's other things I want to get to tonight as well. But this is front and center. Again, we can't go over the particulars because we don't have them. But I do know the, and you do too, the Iranian regime does not honor its word. So this is going, is this going to be a peace in our time moment? Is there going to be something better? What will we get from the regime? We get compliance, self-control. It will decide that, okay, we're not going to destroy the rest of the world, okay. We're not worried about the 12th Imam showing up, okay. Allah didn't really tell us to destroy all these Westerners. I don't think so.
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0: It's already on its back. It's already on its back. The military activity we undertook was not intended to destroy it. It was intended to bring it back to the table and get them to sign a deal. Whereas I have felt the continuing military operation should be not to get them back to sign a deal, but to destroy them or an unconditional surrender. But that's not the way it's playing out, is it? And what I'm saying is the next generation, our children, will not have this opportunity. It won't happen again. I'm not a warmonger. I'm quite the opposite. I'm worried deeply about bigger wars with bigger weapons and a draft in which our children or grandchildren will have to go overseas and fight them when we have them exactly where we want right now. I'm telling you the truth. And this is my great concern. President Trump today cut two. I don't think we did cut two, did we, Rick? Cut two, go.
1: Mr. President, on Iran, how confident are you that there will be a signing this weekend? Because you have come close to sealing a deal, but at the last minute it has fallen apart.
0: You know what's interesting about this question? Wouldn't my first question would be, when are we going to see the details of the deal? If you're a reporter, aren't you curious about that? Aren't you curious about it, folks? Go ahead.
2: Maybe this weekend.
1: And has the Supreme Leader approved this deal, sir?
2: I understand the answer is yes.
1: And when this deal is signed, is the United States going to immediately lift the blockade?
2: Yes, that's true. That's part of the deal.
1: And
2: you'll have oil prices dropping like a rock.
1: And, sir, have you actually secured an
0: agreement? Hold on. Now, when you do that, that means, I assume, that the oil, that Iran will be free to sell the oil too, right? Unless there's some restriction. Again, I want to see the details, but I assume that's the case. So they'll immediately have hundreds of millions of dollars a day flowing into the regime. You understand? Go ahead.
1: The discussions about the nuclear material and the nuclear negotiations.
2: Yes, conceptually on that, and nobody's getting close to it because it's buried under a mountain, basically. There's V-2 bombers in
0: there. Okay, slow down now. Now, I don't know what that means, but that sounds like we're not going to go in and get it because it's buried from the V-2 bombers before. So that's interesting to me. We used to talk about going in and getting the nuclear dust, right, Rick? Well, maybe we're not. I don't know. I don't have the details. But I'm listening to the response. Go ahead.
1: Iran committed to not pursuing a nuclear weapon, or will there be more negotiations on that down the line?
2: They will not have a nuclear weapon. They've agreed to that. There will be no, which is the whole reason, which is a big part of the reason.
1: Is that going to be in your agreement, sir?
2: They will not only not have, they will not purchase, develop in any way, any shape, in any way, shape, or form, a nuclear weapon. They will not have a nuclear weapon.
0: Well, unfortunately, hindsight is called hindsight for a reason. We'll see about that. I'll be right back.
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4: Here's your forecast from Watertown Radio and GoWatertown.net. Clear skies tonight with lows around 54. West winds 8 to 15 miles an hour. Slight chance for storms tomorrow. Daytime highs approaching 80. Bright sunshine. Partly cloudy skies tomorrow night. Slight chance of thunderstorms. Lows around 54. I'm meteorologist Derek Kite on Watertown Radio. Right now, it's 65 degrees.
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6: Ah, what news? 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

0: Hi, I'm Kristen Bell. 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
4: From ABC News, I'm Michelle Franzen. President Trump calling off planned military strikes against Iran, saying there is an agreement on the final points. At the White House, the president was asked when the deal might be finalized.
5: It'll be soon. Maybe this weekend.
6: And has the Supreme Leader approved this deal, sir?
5: I understand the answer is yes.
4: Iran has not responded to the announcement. President Trump has a new nominee for Director of National Intelligence. Jay Clayton, the current U.S. attorney and former head of the Securities and Exchange Commission, still faces confirmation hearings. His pick for acting DNI director Bill Pulte faced intense pushback and led to a standoff in Congress over the renewal of the foreign intel powers. ABC's Jay O'Brien has more.
7: Bill Pulte earned Trump's favor when he was and still is the director of a federal housing agency, and he used his perch there to push for mortgage fraud investigations into some of Trump's political opponents. All of that to say that left a very bad taste, as you would imagine, in the mouths of Democrats, who have said if Bill Pulte, a true Trump loyalist here, is in any way close to the nation's intelligence apparatus, they're going to be a no on this critical spy law.
4: The man charged with killing former Minnesota House Speaker Melissa Hortman and her husband last June changed his plea to guilty in federal court today, admitting to the attacks. Vance Bolter also shot and injured Democratic State Senator John Hoffman and his wife. ABC's Armando Garcia has more.
8: The Hoffmans survived the attack. They were actually in court today and released this statement, saying in part, while the legal process may provide accountability, true healing requires something more from all of us. Now, Belter faces two consecutive life sentences, an additional 40 years in federal prison. He's still facing state charges, but he's pleaded not guilty.
4: World Cup fever building after Mexico's first match today, winning over South Africa. Tomorrow night, the U.S. hosts Paraguay in Los Angeles. 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